0: According to the Israeli military, there are around 30,000 Hezbollah terrorists. Of those, the IDF believes it has already eliminated nearly a third. Israel says the Lebanese government is incapable of disarming Hezbollah itself, but inside Lebanon, the Israelis are being accused of orchestrating a land grab through force.
1: That's Fox Business Network's Ashley Webster reporting. 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
2: WMBD Radio Local News, I'm TJ Carson. A bill headed to the governor's desk could change how auto insurance rates are regulated. Capital News Illinois reports it would require auto insurance companies to give customers at least 30 days' notice if their premium will increase by more than 10%. It will also give the Department of Insurance authority to determine whether a rate is excessive, inadequate, or unfairly discriminatory. State Representative Thaddeus Jones says it's about looking out for drivers across the state.
3: We want to make sure their rate review happens. We also want to make sure that consumers are not getting hit with price after price increase.
2: Republicans argue it is not needed because the market is already working and it will cause rates to increase. Governor J.B. Pritzker says he will sign the bill. With one arrest already made, Peoria police are looking for more information regarding a shooting at Glen Oak Park this week. 20-year-old Harlan Porter was arrested in connection to the shooting Monday, where a family was allegedly shot at while in a park pavilion. Police are seeking anyone with video in connection to the case, whether it's cell phone, private surveillance, or dash cam recordings. A Peoria County jury has convicted a man for a shooting last year at an apartment complex. The Peoria County State's Attorney's Office says 30-year-old John Earl Nichols was found guilty today of aggravated battery with a firearm and unlawful possession of a weapon by a felon. The incident occurred at the Cityscape apartment complex last August, where a 39-year-old man was shot in the leg. More news in 30 minutes or as it breaks, and always at WMBDRadio.com.
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6: The 25 News First Alert forecast continues to show that we will have rinse and repeat on our forecasts as 80s yet again and dry weather will continue for at least the near term, as we'll see temperatures in the upper 80s for your day today into tonight. Much cooler, more comfortable for this evening, but Friday shows 80s and into Saturday, so we'll be comfortable, but keep an eye on that UV index as it will be quite high throughout the rest of the term. 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
12: 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My daughter is

0: my co-host today. The phone number here is 888-825-5225. The call is free, and some say the advice is worth exactly what you pay for it. Liz is with us in Charlotte, North Carolina. Hey, Liz, what's up?
1: Hey, how are you?
0: Better than I deserve. How can I help?
1: I'm calling because about 3 years ago, I had discovered that my husband had amassed a pretty substantial amount of debt, just kind of a combination of bad decisions, bad luck, overspending. And I had kind of stupidly let him, you know, he was bringing in most of the money. I had let him take control. So about 3 years ago, I started managing our finances, and I've been able to kind of rein it in some and make some progress, but my job that the past 2 years have been pretty steady has slowed back down. And so for the last 3 months, we're about $2,700 short a month. I know. And I don't really know what to do because I've put our household expenses to nothing. I've gotten rid of the only two things I could still get rid of are our home security system, which is $25 a month, and then house cleaning for my mental health. But other than that, I've gotten rid of extras.
0: So how much debt is there?
1: Probably right now about $200,000.
2: Okay. All consumer debt, Liz?
1: It's he took out a HELOC. There's some credit card debt, two car payments.
0: Oh, what do you owe on your cars?
1: Between the two of them, $48,000.
0: Break them down to him for me.
1: His truck is about $18,000, and mine is like $33,000 or so.
0: Mm-hmm. And what do you make a year, and what does he make a year?
1: He makes, with his bonus, about $160,000 a year.
0: Mm-hmm.
1: My job varies. I work on an as-needed basis for a law firm. So the past 2 to 3 years, I made about $90,000. But I'm probably tracking this year what it had been like the previous 5 years, which is $45,000.
0: Okay, so what you gave me does not equal $250,000 worth of expenses. Where is this money going? What's your house payment?
1: Our house payment is $1,900, and then we have a HELOC, which is $470 a month.
0: Yeah. But that's only $2,500. That's only $30,000 a year, and you have a $250,000 household income.
1: Well, I guess I'm factoring in, like, all the, like, the debt, all the monthly payments we're making.
0: Yeah, I am, too. I don't get to $2,700 upside down. Your household income is $20,000 a month.
1: No, it's, well.
0: No, it is. I mean, it's not your take-home pay, but your household income is $20,000 a month. $160 plus $90 is $250. That's $20,000 a month.
2: What hits your account every month, Liz? What do you actually have to work with after taxes?
1: Right now, what we're working with is about $7,700 a month. Because I haven't been working.
0: Where's the other $13,000 a month going? She's not at 90 anymore. She's at 60.
2: She's at 45, and your husband's 160.
0: Yeah, but the
2: but even at $160,000 income,
0: yeah, are you putting money in a 401k still?
1: He does. I don't.
0: Well, you manage the money now. So, yeah, we are putting money in his 401k.
1: Okay, yes.
0: Okay. And what else is coming out of your checks other than taxes?
1: Health insurance.
0: Mm-hmm.
1: He has this debt where he, this company called Beyond Finance, so that's $750 a month that he's paying towards something that he had them. Some debt consolidation company.
0: And that comes out of his check?
1: That comes directly out of his, well, it just auto drafts out of our
0: No, that's account. Checking account. That's after $7,700 went in, and I'm still trying to find like $10,000 a month that's missing. And so far, the only place I found it going is a 401k.
1: Well, I mean, his take-home pay is, he gets after taxes like $3,400 every 2 weeks. Okay. And then he gets a big bonus in January, which we use this year to pay off a credit card.
0: Right. That's $7,000.
2: And then you bring in $700 a month, is what you're saying, because you said $7,700 hits your account every month?
1: I mean, that's what it's been the last, like, 3 to 4 months, because I haven't really been working.
2: Okay.
0: Okay, so can you pick up the same type of position somewhere else? Since they've slowed you down?
1: I can't because I work for a law firm and I'm covered by their liability insurance, so I can't do the same kind of work for anyone else because of...
0: I mean, is there another law firm that'll hire you and quit those guys?
1: I mean, I've been looking.
0: Yeah.
1: I haven't found anything yet.
0: Yeah, because we're not going to stay at 45 when we have a market income, our market value of 100. Okay. So a couple of things backing up then. So number one, the two of you need to sit down together and work on the budget. You can do the details, but he needs to feel the weight of the responsibility of this with you and be carrying it emotionally. You're carrying it by yourself, and it's crushing you. I can hear it in your voice. Okay? And you're still harboring a large amount of resentment, which is fair. You're still pissed off about him running $200,000 in the hole without bothering to tell anybody. Okay? That's thing one, though. Your only shot at your marriage getting through this is the two of you hooking arms, putting your shoulders in the same end of the harness together and pulling this wagon together. Okay, now you can do the details. You're the detail person. And you definitely have to know what's going on because we can't count on him, okay? So that's thing one. Thing two, then, once you're doing that, then I want you to go find where all this money's going. Because stop his 401k immediately. You don't go $2,700 in the hole while funding a 401k. That's not logical. That's borrowing money to put it in a 401k. No, I'm not doing that. So stop his 401k in the morning or tonight or whatever. Stop yours. No saving money. No investing money.
2: And I'd be selling the cars at this point.
0: That's the next one. Sell the cars.
2: Mm-hmm.
0: These cars have got to go. They're crazy in this situation. But you've got to go find where all this money's going. Because when you add this up and look at the gross amount that you guys have been making, and you're only getting $7,000 home, something's wrong. Or if you got a huge tax refund, something's wrong. There's gaping holes in this.
2: Of his 160 is the bonus, which they use to pay off the credit card. So that's not in the paychecks either month either. But
0: you got to figure out where all this is going.
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0: Jay's in Oklahoma City. Hi, Jay. How are you?
13: I'm doing well. How are you all?
0: Better than we deserve, sir. How can we help?
13: Yes, I'm just calling. I am 27 years old. I still currently live with my parents. I am $35,000 to $45,000 in debt. 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And I make roughly $3,200 to $3,500 a month. I work two jobs and I'm going to school, and I'm just, you know, very overwhelmed, and I just feel like I'm financially behind in life.
0: Wow. So did you say you had two car debts?
13: Yes. It's a 2021 Hyundai Elantra and a 2018 Denali. The Elantra, I have about 11,000 left on it. The Denali, I have 21,000 left on it.
0: Are you married? And
13: I am not.
0: You have two cars?
13: The 2021 Hyundai Elantra is mine. The 2018 Denali is my father's. He is disabled, so he is on a fixed income, and he had no vehicle. He had one, but that broke down on him, and we both needed reliable cars. So that, I believe, looking back on it, was too much of a burden to take on.
0: Yeah, you need to sell it. You can't afford the Denali. It's one of your problems. What's the nature of your father's disability, hon?
13: He has nerve damage, and he has severe arthritis in his hands. Mm-hmm. So,
0: and what
13: some days
0: are you said you're living with your parents. Your mom is involved too?
13: Yes, she is the only one working.
0: What does she make?
13: She makes 20 an hour.
0: Okay. And your dad has disability income coming in, I assume.
13: Yes.
0: Was the, was is this just SSI or was he military or?
13: It's SSI, mm-hmm. but I guess something came up. They said that my mom makes too much money, so they're threatening to cut it off.
0: No, there's not a thing where the spouse makes too much money if someone's permanently disabled.
13: Mm-hmm.
0: Your mom can make $800,000 a year, and your dad still gets his disability SSI. So that somebody's confused somewhere on the messaging. Okay, so here's the deal. Your dad's income from disability and your mom's $20 an hour adds up together to determine what kind of car they pay cash for.
13: Mm-hmm.
0: And they manage their lives. They're like grown-ups and stuff.
13: Mm-hmm.
0: And the Denali's gone. You are way too broke to be supporting other people. That's why you're stuck.
2: How does that hit you, Jay?
13: It hits me, but I've seen it and I've looked at the numbers. I've known it for a while, and it's like, you know, a realization.
2: Yeah.
13: And
0: I'm just the mean guy that said it all out loud.
13: Well, it just, you know, hurts because I want to help. Like,
0: I want you
13: parents.
0: To be able to help, yeah. But you're not helping. You're hurting.
13: Mm-hmm.
0: Because you guys have woven together a situation that is not good for any of you. And that can happen. You can do the wrong thing out of a good heart, right? And you got a great heart. You're trying to help your dad. Mm-hmm. And I appreciate you doing that. That's good. That's a good man, okay? Trying to help your mom. And you're living there, so you feel like you owe him because you do. That's okay. I get all of that. That's fine.
2: But basically all the debt you're feeling are these two cars.
0: Yeah, yeah.
2: I mean, that's basically all of it,
0: If you didn't have the Denali payment, your life all of a sudden starts working again.
13: Mm-hmm.
0: Yeah. And and then we begin to work extra like a crazy man and clear up the credit card debt, clear up your little $11,000 car debt, and you'd be debt-free in, gosh, about a year.
13: Mm-hmm.
0: But because you don't have any overhead. You're not paying rent, right?
13: No, I'm not.
0: Yeah. I mean, and you're buying some food maybe and stuff for the house and maybe paying a light bill or something, but you don't have much overhead. So, you know, basically we're talking about, you know, $2,500 a month, which is $30,000 a year that you could be throwing in debt. And that means you're debt free in a year. Of course, we're getting rid of the Denali too, but that's part of the equation. But yeah, once that's gone and you do these things, and then mom and dad scratch together a little bit of money and they go buy a $5,000-$6,000 car. And that's fine. There's nothing wrong with $5,000-$6,000 car. You can get a lot of car for $5,000 or $6,000. It's not pretty, but it's reliable.
13: Mm-hmm.
0: And you're not trying to win any sex appeal jobs anyway. They aren't at their age. They don't need to pick up a date. They're fine. So, I mean, it's, you know, it's it. So, and then you start working to get out on your own, and you can emotionally support them and coach them and be there for them and drop by dinner occasionally for them and that kind of stuff. And then you start your own life, and that's going to be the best thing ever happened to them and to you.
2: How will that conversation go with your parents, Jay?
13: I think it will go very well. I have a great relationship with my parents, and my dad is always telling me that he wants me to win. Mm-hmm. He wants me to do better than he did. Mm-hmm. So
2: okay, good. Yeah.
0: That's wonderful. Mm-hmm. That's a very supportive environment.
2: And
0: that's
2: how much is good. That payment a month?
0: Which one?
2: The Denali.
13: The Denali is $508.
2: Yep.
0: Wow, really? Okay. I would have guessed double. Mm-hmm. Okay. But just the same. So, yeah, I don't think it's good for them to have that burden, and I know it's not good for you. The car, that car was over. You had a valid need, and you purchased about four times as much car as you should have, or five times as much car as you should have, to cover your dad's need. And then that's when it exposed all this other stuff, because when you put stress on that budget, all the little stupid things are really exposed then. You can kind of get away with those and forget about them until you put stress on it.
2: You know, and I could see how all, you know, it's $21,000 Denali, you know, versus a brand new $90,000, right? So he's probably thinking in his head as he's doing it, oh, this is a good deal. Okay. It's not crazy. Like I can, and then, but here's the problem are these small purchases that we make start when we justify them. You put them in the whole picture of your math, and a $500 car payment making, what was it, $3,500 a month?
0: Yeah.
2: So he said, yeah.
0: Yeah.
2: $40,000
0: a year for a $20,000 car.
2: Eating away. Yep. With another $11,000 car.
0: And another $11,000 car. And credit card debt. Yeah. So that's what you got to do. So hang on, Jay. I'm going to send you a copy of the book, The Total Money Makeover, that shows you exactly how to do the baby steps that we talk about here. And we're also going to sign you up for Every Dollar for our budgeting app. And it'll hold your hand as you walk through this process. But beans and rice, rice and beans. And what'll happen is you'll get a new level of energy when you have a clear path and you can map out, I'm going to knock that debt off, and then I'm going to knock that debt off, and then I'm going to knock that debt off, and then by this date, I'm going to be completely free, mm-hmm. and then I'm going to save my good 3 to 6 months down payment. And, you know, by somewhere in that timeline is when you decide you're going to move out on your own, and all of these things come together. And you get out on your own, and you're debt-free, and you got $10,000 in the bank, you're a different guy. It puts you in a whole different world.
2: And what's wild is all that can happen in 18 months.
0: Less
2: being yeah. well, being debt free and saving up $10,000. Yeah,
0: yeah, yeah. Oh, yeah. You're right. Mm-hmm. You're right. Good point. Yeah, that and only 18 months. And think about where you were 18 months ago, about right here. So nothing changes until something changes. So hang on. We're going to send you a copy of the Total Money Makeover and get you moving here, my man. Get you moving. So, Rachel, I would say that in 30 years of doing this, that a high percentage, and I'll call it maybe even 90% of the people that are struggling with money issues they're either struggling with their spouse or they're struggling with some other family members with money. There's a relational component.
2: 9 out of 10.
0: There's a negative relational mm-hmm. component to about 9 out of 10 people that are having money problems.

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3: First, U.S. and Iranian negotiators have reached a potential agreement to reopen the Strait of Hormuz and begin nuclear talks. However, President Trump has yet to sign off on the plan.
4: The memorandum of understanding is sitting on the president's desk for him to sign off on, and then they can get going with more negotiations.
3: Fox's Ashley Webster in Tel Aviv. Pakistan's foreign minister will travel to Washington tomorrow to meet with Secretary of State Marco Rubio to discuss the deal. An Austrian court sentences a man to 15 years in prison for plotting to attack Taylor Swift's concert in Vienna during her 2024 Eras tour.
5: The man, prior to the verdict, told the court he was sorry for taking part in the plot. The charges include terrorist offenses and membership in a terrorist organization.
3: Fox's Michelle Polino. 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
6: WMBD Radio Local News, I'm TJ Carson. Tazewell County's first case of West Nile virus was discovered this week. The county health department says a mosquito pool collected on Tuesday in Pekin tested positive for the virus. The pool was collected as part of routine testing. Health department officials are reminding people to take precautions as mosquitoes can travel up to 2 miles. The precautions include wearing insect repellent, eliminating standing water, and wearing long-sleeved clothing. A bill headed to the governor's desk could help protect homeowners from large increases to their insurance bills. Capital News Illinois reports it would ban insurance companies from raising premiums by more than 10% without at least 60 days notification. It would also prohibit companies from setting rates that are excessive, inadequate, or unfairly discriminatory. State Representative Thaddeus Jones says the Department of Insurance will have an objection review process for insurance companies.
7: This is a great bill for affordability for our consumers. This is negotiated as perfectly as we could with the industry.
6: Insurance organizations still oppose the bill. They argue it will lead to higher costs and fewer options for coverage. New regulations on electric bikes and scooters are advancing through the Illinois Capitol. Capitol News Illinois reports Senate Bill 3336 would establish age requirements, speed limits, and rules on where e-bikes and e-scooters can operate. Supporters of the bill say the devices can create safety hazards as they can travel at high rates of speed alongside pedestrians. The bill was approved in the House yesterday. More news in 30 minutes or as it breaks, and always at WMBDRadio.com.
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9: The 25 News First Alert forecast continues to show that we will have rinse and repeat on our forecasts as 80s yet again and dry weather will continue for at least the near term, as we'll see temperatures in the upper 80s for your day today into tonight. Much cooler, more comfortable for this evening, but Friday shows 80s and into Saturday, so we'll be comfortable, but keep an eye on that UV index as it will be quite high throughout the rest of the term. But I'm 25 News First Alert Meteorologist Allison Mills for WMBD Radio.
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13: Doing well. How are you?
14: Better than I deserve. What's up?
13: So my question is, I'm currently living with my girlfriend, and we want to start to look to buy our first house. We're currently renting. I make good money. She has a lot of money that she made throughout college, and her dad is also going to gift us $35,000 for a down payment. We just kind of feel like right now we're wasting money renting, and I know you're totally against doing this before marriage, but it just kind of feels like the smartest option right now.
14: How long have you been living together?
13: We've been living together for 1 year.
14: Why don't you get married?
13: So if it was up to me, I would have got married last year. She is going to be competing in the 2028 Olympics, so we want to make sure that she's ready to go for that. And she is.
14: How does marriage negatively affect competing in the Olympics?
13: Just the whole wedding and planning for all that. She just wants to stay focused on.
14: So the wedding affects it, but not marriage.
13: Yeah.
14: You're willing to buy a house, which is a big deal, but we're not willing to do a wedding.
0: While competing in training.
14: It's too stressful to do a wedding, but it's not too stressful to buy a house. It's inconsistent, illogical.
13: The wedding's going to be a fun big party that we could all enjoy it together.
14: You ever bought a house?
13: No.
14: It ain't an easy process. They're going to do a... Yeah, okay. So, Kevin, you guys are going to do what you're going to do. And I'm not sure why you called us, because you knew exactly what we were going to tell you. And it is absolutely... relationally, legally, financially stupid to buy a house with someone you're not married to. Her father willing to give her shacked up boyfriend $35,000 and have no protection on where that money's going to go is idiotic. That's just dumb. Okay? No way he should do that. Because here's what could happen, okay? Both your names are on the deeds. And you decide, I'm leaving because I don't like Olympians, and I'm going to go do something else with my life. Now, she's got the whole thing, but he can't get his money or her money out of this thing because they can't even find you. These are the calls we get on the show. But that's never going to happen in your case. Yes, it is. Crazy people do crazy stuff all the time. It's why we have a show. And it's compelling radio. You know, it's compelling calls. So please don't do this. So what would I tell you to do if I were your friend? And I am your friend, even though I'm fussing at you. Because I don't want you to do this for your own sake. I don't want you to be one of those callers that has a horrible situation and you have to call me back and try to unweave some barrel of fish hooks you got yourself into. And so what I would do is I would call the preacher and I'd go get married Saturday. And I'd have a party after the Olympics. And then you're legally and relationally and financially on the same page, committed to, then if you want to talk about buying a house, and then if her dad wants to give you all a wedding gift of $35,000 to help you on the down payment, I'm in. Let's talk about whether you're out of debt. Let's talk about whether you have your emergency fund in place. But conceptually, then, I would go ahead. But if you're unwilling to commit to marriage, you should not be buying a home together. These are permanent decisions that are not easily undone.
13: Mm-hmm.
14: So, yeah, period. Period. And it's not, the data tells us that your likelihood of having 1/4 of the net worth that you have, that your friends that are married have when you're 35. 35-year-old men that are married have 4 times the net worth of 35-year-old men that are shacked up. That's the data. And that's where this is going, because if there's always an excuse, there's always an excuse, but we're going to go ahead and buy a house. Now, I think you're probably going to buy the house. I don't think you're going to listen to the dadgum thing I said. But I wish you would reconsider. And I wish you'd play this back for her dad, where I called him an idiot. Because this is just dumb. He's trying to do a nice thing for his daughter, and he thinks you're a good guy.
0: Sure.
14: And he's trying to be a good dude, and he hasn't thought through the unintended consequences of this, which is this crap only works when everything goes right. If anything goes wrong, she's screwed in this scenario. And she don't want to be in that. And you want to love her better than that. So we're going to see the preacher Saturday. Saturday. This
0: that's
14: Saturday.
0: That's your Southern
14: this
0: uncle,
14: Saturday.
0: Kevin. That's your Uncle Dave coming
14: That's
0: out.
14: Your Uncle Dave loving you. Because I don't want to talk to you when you're 30 and you've had all this struggle in your life because you've got things out of order.
0: Yeah.
14: And it screws up everything. And the number of people we call that we get in here in your situation, and you knew this before you called me. So you walked into the bear's den and said, hey, bear, will you eat? Yes, we will. So we love you so much. We're always going to tell you the truth and forcefully to try to get you to do it. So I want you to win, honey. And, man, obviously the girl's a great girl. I mean, I'm an Olympic champion. Wow. And you get to compete in the Olympics. You got some serious stuff going on. That's neat. So this is a great find. You probably ought to, like, make sure this gets wrapped up before she slips away.
0: I was going to say, or she goes to the Olympics.
14: Close the deal,
0: and sees
14: man.
0: Olympic yeah. man. Not that you aren't, Kevin, but. Yeah.
14: She said she's the one wanting to put it off, but she's tying it to the wedding and the stress of doing the wedding.
0: Yeah.
14: But buying a home is stressful. Selecting a home is stressful.
0: The quality of your
14: too.
0: Life, the quality of your relationships, when you have commitment together,
14: yep.
0: when you know it's going to happen anyways.
14: Yep.
0: And you start creating a life together. There starts to be balance, give and take. You know, all of it, it just, there is. Like, there's so much data coming out that it is. There is an advantage to it, to being married. And you add the finances on top and doing something like purchasing a home together.
14: I mean, by the time you get to 50 years old, folks, the numbers are staggering. You ladies, you have 14 times less net worth when you're 50 years old if you've shacked up. Than a married friend of yours. 14 times less money. That's the reality. Men is 5 times less money at 50 years old. Married men long term live 7 or 8 years longer than unmarried men. Now, John Deloney and I were discussing that piece of research. He's convinced it's because our wives keep us from doing stupid things
0: yes.
14: that kill us.
0: Yes. Yes.
14: Are you going to eat that?
0: We are the logical people.
14: Are you going to eat that? Are you going to wear that?
0: David.
14: Yeah. Passive-aggressive questions
0: David.
14: Coming from a Southern Belle. There you go. But yeah. Yeah. But I'm convinced this is real.
0: Well, and...
14: Ladies live longer,
0: well,
14: too. You have a 20% higher possibility of surviving a cancer diagnosis if you're married.
0: And the stats on... What is it? Is it fulfillment or happiness within the marriage?
14: Yes, happiness.
0: Before... Living together before marriage, even.
14: Yep.
0: So the whole generation shift has been we live together first, and actually the data is coming out against that.
14: On a happiness.
0: Versus like playing house together, like we are married and we're not, because from the psychological perspective of the deep commitment that you
14: right.
0: have for protection.
14: And that's Arthur
0: legally
14: Brooks,
0: and all of that.
14: The happiness
0: yes,
14: professor.
0: All of that. Yeah. I mean, yes, it's all wrapped in together. And again, it's not what the culture's doing. I know it's not the norm, but that's what's coming out. So
14: here's a good idea, too. More people live together now than that aren't married than live together that aren't married in America for the first time ever. That happened about 10 years ago. The shift is. So more people are shacking up. So I'm pissing a whole bunch of you off right now. but the more people are shacking up than are married today. But here's the thing you got to keep in mind, okay? Divorce rate's at an all-time high, and if that's the case, then the splits that aren't divorced are at an all-time high. We know those things are there. So what you got to figure out is, what do most people do in a world where very few people are successful at any area of their lives? And figure out what normal is and run from normal. Normal sucks. You don't want to be normal.

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0: 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So 3-4 years worth of phone calls from this show dumped into it. The books we've written dumped into it. The articles that are all over the Ramsey Solutions website dumped into it. So if you want a Ramsey answer to your question, that's the only thing that's in this. There's no other answers in it, which means the answers are all right.
1: And what's fun is you can build out a profile so it will remember you as you come back in your situation and everything. Like, it's amazing.
0: Yeah, this is I'm real proud of our tech team building this out. This is a good use of the AI technology. So you get an answer the same way you'd get right here on the show. You can ask your question. It will remember you and update you as you go down your journey, and it'll walk with you. It's pretty cool. It's called Ask Ramsey. It's completely free. 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Or if you're on a YouTube or you're podcasting, just click the link in the description. It'll take you right there. Jennifer's in Daytona. Hi, Jennifer. How are you?
2: I would like to say better than I deserve.
0: Cool.
2: But that's your line.
0: Right on brand. How can we help?
2: Okay, so long story short, I'm trying to figure out if we should refinance my private student loan. So me and my husband kind of discovered you and your whole program and baby steps and all that about a year and a half ago. Mm-hmm. And so I'm a full-time teacher, so I teach in high school. Mm-hmm. So it's 40 hours, but 40 hours means 50. And then I started working in a restaurant, and then I started a baking business so I could spend more time with my daughter and make an income. And then from that, my baking stuff, I started putting on a wedding show, which is making a lot more money, which is great. But because I made all this income, my husband works about 50, 60 hours too. So probably more 60. Because I made this more income, now my government student loans are going up about $700 a month. And I'm starting to have some weird health issues. So where, like, there's a new medication I want me to try. My insurance that I pay $1,200 a month for is denying the coverage of that medication. So I might have to start paying it. I just changed my entire diet to see if that helps versus paying for this medication, which is like $500 a month, they said. Yeah. So I've changed my entire diet so that way I could save the money.
0: Okay, so wait a minute. Anyway. How much student loan debt do you have?
2: So government student loans, I'm in the, and I know you're gonna roll your eyes on this one, but I'm in that, like,
0: what is the balance? The public service. What's the balance on your government student loans?
2: So the government student loans is about $80,000.
0: Okay, and the balance on your private student loans?
2: About $17,000.
0: Okay, good news. All right, good. So $100,000 gets you out of student loan debt. How much other debt do you guys have, not counting
2: That's it.
0: Your house?
2: We paid everything off.
0: So you're debt-free. And what is your household income with all this activity? You guys are working like horses, man.
2: Oh, you have no idea. I'm so tired. and my kids kind of miss me, but I'm like, it'll be fine. We'll make it work. so it's probably around 130, give or take.
0: Okay. First rule is we need to find out exactly what our income is. And we need to have a detailed plan of where every dollar of that income is going on the Every Dollar Budgeting app, okay?
2: Okay.
0: And that will make you feel like you got a raise. Because part of this chaos that is your life right now is the finances are very disorganized, and they're kind of floating around as separate numbers in your head instead of sitting in a line.
2: Yeah, it's
0: and that
2: it's
0: adds
2: tricky
0: that
2: we don't,
0: adds stress.
2: We don't have like we don't have a set like paycheck. So because I mean, my husband obviously depends on his hours too, and the extra shifts I can pick up at a restaurant and things like that.
0: I understand.
2: So like my salary,
0: you've got all these wonderful things going on that are side hustles, but we still need a detailed game plan of exactly where every dollar comes in as it comes in. Sometimes it's going to be more, sometimes it's going to be less, but we need a detailed game plan, and you and him need to be agreed. I'm telling you, your stress level will go down, your fatigue level will go down, because you don't mind working if you can see the traction, if you can see the progression Like if you look up and you go, we just paid off $20,000 in student loan debt and our private student loans are gone. See, then I'm not as tired.
1: And you've been on this for a year and a half, Jennifer, you said. How much how much debt have you guys paid off so far?
2: Almost $100,000. So,
0: oh, good. So like in a year, in another year, you'll be debt free.
2: I'm kind of hoping so.
0: No, no. That's a math thing. It's not a hope thing.
2: Yeah.
0: Even if you already paid off 100 in a year, you could pay off 100 in another
1: months,
0: year.
1: 18 year and a half.
0: Okay.
1: They make 130. They have $100,000.
2: Yeah.
1: So,
2: yeah.
1: So it'll be a year and a half. But Jennifer, to the point that you can still budget with an inconsistent income, you guys just every month kind of guess and just say, okay, here's what we think we're going to make. And when the 15th hits and it's a little bit less, you just lower that income, which means you already have planned out which categories you're going to lower or what's going to be cut out of the budget for the remaining part of the month.
0: So we're not putting as much on the student loan is all it is.
1: Oh, fair. Yeah.
0: All you're going to be doing is putting everything on the student loan, and how much you make up or down is going to be more on the student loan or less on the student loan that month. That's all it is. That's the only variable in this.
1: But it helps you stay within the margin of your food budgets, your out to eat.
0: Yep.
1: I mean, all the extra stuff that just ends up kind of slipping away that can add up to a couple hundred bucks a month, which makes a dent in this debt over, you know what I mean, over a period of time.
2: Okay.
1: But it is that kind of strict budget. But you guys have been doing it. I mean,
0: so you're
1: paying, done a great job.
0: If you only have the student loans debts left and we're on an 18-month schedule to pay them off, you're paying way more than minimums anyway. So whoop-de-doop-de, it went up.
2: Okay.
1: Is it on? You said something, Jennifer, as you were saying the 80,000, and you're like, you're going to hate this, but you're on the
0: she's on the income repayment.
2: Yeah, and they said, like, after 10 years, I'm on, like, year 7 of it. But
0: no,
2: after
0: you're not.
2: 10 years,
0: I wouldn't
2: do
0: that. I would just get it paid off. Let's just get it paid off, because you can't count on them. They lie. It's the federal government. And, like, 1.7% of the people that do the 10-year repayment plan so far have actually gotten forgiveness. It's nobody gets it because it's so screwed up and bureaucratic and messed up. That I'm gonna be the one. You're not. Don't do it. Just get it paid off. You're working like crazy people. Because think about where you'll be 2 years from today when you don't have a payment in the world except your house. Wow.
2: That would be so nice.
0: I'm telling you, all this other medical stuff you're facing will be affected by your stress level and your anxiety level. And when there's all this chaos and lack of organization, and when the weight of the $100,000 is not there anymore, all of that's going to affect. It does affect health. It does with everyone, by the way. So,
1: and well done, you guys. Though I mean,
0: yeah, you're doing.
1: You're
0: great.
1: You're killing it.
0: You're doing real.
1: And
0: good.
1: In our millionaire study, teachers are on the list of the five careers of Baby Steps Millionaires, Jennifer. So you guys you're in. Great professions. You have got a great head on your shoulder. Just dial in the budget, and I promise you'll be finding some more cash when you do that.
0: Yeah. Wow. That's powerful. And she's not lacking in energy.
1: No.
0: She can work.
1: She's got a lot of energy, Jennifer.
0: She's highly caffeinated. Yeah. Well done.
1: Keep at it, Jennifer. We need that
0: me
1: good
0: too.
1: Spirit.
0: Me too. I like it. I like her. She's neat. So way to go, kiddo. Push on through and get this stuff out of your life. But the best way to do it, the most efficient use of money, is a detailed plan. And one of the things, folks, if you think about it this way, if you worked for a company called You Incorporated and your job at You Incorporated was to manage money for You Incorporated, and you manage money for You Incorporated the way you manage money for you now, would you fire you? And if the answer is yes, then probably you ought to change something. And don't be sitting around shocked that you're broke if you're doing a bad job handling the money. And so, you know, like I've got 14 profit centers here at Ramsey. I just met with one of them a while ago for an hour and a half going over their detailed budget. And the vice president of that area is showing me with SmartVestor. We were looking at SmartVestor stuff. And he's showing me exactly what we've got coming in, exactly what we got going out. We're going in over the details. And, you know, believe me, he has a stinking budget. And believe me, it's organized. And believe me, he executes because it's his freaking job. Hello. And get to keep that job is how he does it. Hello. So he's really good at it.

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3: It's a framework, not a deal. I'm Carmen Roberts, Fox News. U.S. and Iranian negotiators reaching an understanding on a possible deal to extend the ceasefire for 60 days and reopen the Strait of Hormuz. And Treasury Secretary Scott Bessent told reporters during a briefing,
4: it's always a mistake to get out ahead of the president, so it is all going to be the president's decision. I think that we can see that the president very clearly stated his three, open the strait, highly enriched uranium, no nuclear program.
3: Fox's Peter Ducey has more from the White House.
5: The fragile ceasefire with Iran may be a ceasefire in name only, as CENTCOM confirms that last night, Iran launched a ballistic missile towards Kuwait that was successfully intercepted by Kuwaiti forces, calling it an egregious ceasefire violation. Iran also launched five one-way attack drones near the Strait of Hormuz.
3: A gas explosion and fire at an apartment complex in Dallas turns deadly. Search crews are still on the scene, but no word how many people are missing.
6: Dallas Fire and Rescue Deputy Chief Mark Berry talked about the initial call.
7: We responded to a gas leak, reported gas leak. Our first responders, while they were en route to that gas leak, a subsequent explosion occurred.
6: The flames are under control as searchers continue to comb through the scene. Gernal Scott, Fox News.
3: The Supreme Court rules 5 to

0: Capital News Illinois reports it will require auto insurance companies to give customers at least 30 days notice if their premium will increase by more than 10%. It will also give the Department of Insurance authority to determine whether a rate is excessive, inadequate, or unfairly discriminatory. State Representative Thaddeus Jones says it's about looking out for drivers across the state.
1: We want to make sure their rate review happens. We also want to make sure that consumers are not getting hit with price after price increase.
0: Republicans argue it is not needed because the market is already working and it will cause rates to increase. Governor J.B. Pritzker says he will sign the bill. With one arrest already made, Peoria police are looking for more information regarding a shooting at Glen Oak Park this week. 20-year-old Harlan Porter was arrested in connection to the shooting Monday, where a family was allegedly shot at while in a park pavilion. Police are seeking anyone with video in connection to the case, whether it's cell phone, private surveillance, or dash cam recordings. A Peoria County jury has convicted a man for a shooting last year at an apartment complex. The Peoria County State's Attorney's Office says 30-year-old John Earl Nichols was found guilty today of aggravated battery with a firearm and unlawful possession of a weapon by a felon. The incident occurred at the Cityscape apartment complex last August, where a 39-year-old man was shot in the leg. More news in 30 minutes or as it breaks, and always at WMBDRadio.com.
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3: The 25 News First Alert forecast continues to show that we will have rinse and repeat on our forecast as 80s yet again, and dry weather will continue for at least the near term, as we'll see temperatures in the upper 80s for your day today into tonight. Much cooler, more comfortable for this evening, but Friday shows 80s and into Saturday, so we'll be comfortable, but keep an eye on that UV index as it will be quite high throughout the rest of the term. 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
10: Welcome back to the Ramsey Show in the Fairwinds Credit Union studio. 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Emily is in Raleigh, North Carolina. Hi, Emily. How are you?
11: Hey, Dave. Hey, Rachel. I'm doing good. How are you guys?
10: Better than we deserve. What's up?
11: My question for you is, I've been with my boyfriend for 4 years now, and we're at a fork in the road where we had a conversation yesterday, and he gave me a list of things I need to work on to earn an engagement. Should I leave?
12: What?
11: I know the answer.
12: Wait, what? Wow.
10: How old are you?
11: I'm 31. He's 38. We've both been married.
12: Yeah. Can I ask not to be like over?

0: really vulnerable, Emily, but like, what's on the list?
1: Two things. I struggle with change and adversity.
2: You struggle with change and you struggle with adversity.
1: With dealing with adversity.
2: And you have to fix both of those to earn his hand.
1: It's not something he wants to come home to every day for the rest of his life.
0: Mm-hmm. What? Do you feel like you have that attitude while you are dating? Like, has there been conversations and he's like, you see the glass half empty, I need someone with the glass half full? Like, what have the conversations been before this list was created?
1: I asked a question back. Have you always felt this way? He said, no, it's just been this last year. And I asked him, well, we've gone through a lot of challenges and adversity this last year. It's probably been the most challenging year we've had.
2: What kind of adversity did you face that you weren't good at?
0: According to him.
1: I have changed my career and I've moved out of state 3 times in the last year to stay in this relationship, and I'm being asked to do it again, and I don't want to do it without a commitment.
2: And the adversity is you've had all of these moves, and you're sick of it, and that means you're, according to him, you're not good at adversity.
1: Yeah, and my response is, if things can stabilize for more than 1 year, then I'll be able to be content again.
2: Why does he move every year?
1: We're ambitious people. Promotions. We decided to open a franchise, which is why we moved, and it didn't work out. So there's been some financial hardship along the way that has caused more stress. So that's essentially what's been the most recent adversity we've gone through, and we're about to go through it again. So I'm a little nervous. I feel like I have to watch myself if I decide to move forward again.
2: Sharon and I moved out of a home that we had had for 15 years that we built, custom-made, beautiful home. And in 21, when people were paying more for properties than they should have, someone paid us more for that than they should have. And so we sold it, and we were homeless, and we went and bought a house, and we moved. Those were decisions we made together. And there was always stress associated with a move, but I don't think either one of us would call that adversity. That was, we decided to change our location together, and together we changed our location, and whatever drama there was outside of our house that was she and I facing that drama, not like I'm weak and I can't handle the change and you're strong and you can. We didn't have that discussion because we both decided and did it together. So I'm a little bit confused coming from that point of view as to how moving is actually adversity.
0: Well, she said she followed him around. She had to move 3 different times to stay in the relationship. So he's asking her to move with him. And she's like, I don't want to move again.
2: I got that part, but I don't even think this I think adversity is the wrong word.
0: Okay, it could be the wrong word, but I think it's stressful. I think her following him and then having to, quote unquote, put on a brave face, and you can't even authentically be yourself when you are stressed.
2: Adversity is
0: having to move.
2: You have a cancer diagnosis. Adversity is someone in your family has a sickness or an illness. Adversity is you got fired from a job that was not your decision.
0: Well, their franchise failed.
2: A failed business is an adversity. Mm-hmm. But moving cities to take a better job and choosing to do that with your boyfriend is not adversity. It is change. It's dramatic change. So,
0: and you could hate that, though.
2: Yeah, and I'm good with you hating it. I'm just curious. It's just a curious word choice for me.
0: That on his part.
2: Yeah. Or on yours to adopt it, either one. But the interesting. Interesting.
1: Yeah.
2: So I think this doesn't come down to your deficit and he's got it all together. I think it comes down to you're sick of following this guy around.
0: Yep.
1: I don't get anything out of it.
2: And he knows it. And he knows it. He knows you're sick of it. And he wants you to not be sick of it. And you're sick of it.
1: I feel like it's a too bad, so sad, oh well kind of response.
2: Yeah. Yeah. Like,
1: and I'm just, it's like, just a fork in the road in my life.
2: Yeah, so I'm just,
1: honestly, I listen to you guys every day, and I...
0: And that's heartbreaking, Emily.
2: I'm sorry.
0: I mean, you've been with them for 4 years, right?
2: But,
0: I think... That's hard.
2: The truth is, just listening to you, you're not an immature little girl. You're a grown woman that's got strong intellect, and you're articulate, and so... I think when he said this, you've already made up your mind. You just wanted to hear us say it, too, that it's weird. So I'll say it's weird. That's a weird request. If you had a daughter and her 18-year-old boyfriend said, you have to do these three things to get married to me, you would tell your daughter, run.
0: I'd be like, here's my list for you,
2: yeah,
0: Chad. You need to change these
2: Head
0: things,
2: out the
0: too,
2: door, Bubba.
0: Chad.
2: Yeah.
0: Let's change your commitment issues, yeah. Chad.
2: Yeah.
0: Man.
2: Yeah.
0: I'm
2: I've been
0: sorry,
2: following
0: Emily.
2: Your butt around, and all you got for
0: I'm
2: the
0: sorry.
2: return for that's criticism. So, yeah, I think you already made your decision before you called us, but it's just you hadn't said it out loud, and now you did.
1: Yeah.
2: I'm sorry.
1: It
2: hurts.
1: Oh, I appreciate it.
2: It hurts.
1: It's just talking to like-minded people, getting their opinion on it.
0: Yeah, well, and here's the truth, too, Emily. You want a partner, you want a spouse in your life, if you choose to get married to him, that you can come home and be who you need to be at home. And again, I get that, like, some, you know, people complain in marriage, like, so-and-so complains all the time, but there's a level of authenticity of, like, I need to just, like, unload right now. Like, I'm so stressed, and I need you to partner with me in that and hear that in me and empathize and ask questions, be curious, like, do this life with me, not that I have to image manage in front of my spouse. Do you know what I mean? Like, that's going to be an exhausting life.
2: Yeah, I have to do this to earn.
0: Yes.
2: This is a conditional love versus unconditional love.
0: Yeah.
2: And
0: we're getting your side of the story. And I'll say more and more now, we get DMs from the person on the other side of the story. You know what I mean? And you hear, so
2: but let me tell you, you can DM if you want to DM, but you did leave your girlfriend of 4 years who followed you in three different cities feeling this way. Even if you didn't say it that way, you left her feeling like you said it that way. So you still screwed up.
0: Emily, I'm sorry.
2: Yeah. Sorry. That's awful. People do like change, by the way. When it's changed for the better, they love it. You ever bought a new car? It's exciting and fun. It's change.
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0: What's up, guys? 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
2: 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Thomas is in Phoenix. Hi, Thomas. How are you?
13: Hi, Richard. Hi, Dave. I'm doing well.
2: Good. How can we help?
13: So I just finished baby step 2, and I'm 52 years old. And so I'm doing steps 3 and 4 right now. And I just wanted some guidance on whether I should focus more on investing or paying down my mortgage once I get 3 accomplished.
2: Okay.
13: And I got numbers.
2: All right, cool. We teach to do baby steps 1 through 3, which is $1,000 save, then out of debt, everything but the house. And then 3 is a fully funded emergency fund with great focused intensity. One of those things at a time until it's accomplished. So you should not be doing anything on 4 until 3 is done. And you probably can do that in just a month or two. So, or maybe 10 minutes, I don't know. But call baby step 3 completed. Then we change from scorched earth intensity, like running for your life intensity, to intentional. And we relax just a little bit, okay? And this is when you could upgrade a car or do some other, you know, go on a trip or something like that. But until then, till you get past baby step 3, you don't need to be eating out. You don't need to be buying cars. You don't need to be doing nothing, okay? So,
13: okay.
2: Once you're there, then baby steps 4, 5, and 6 we do simultaneously, which is kind of what you're trying to do right now on 3 and 4. And that's 15% of your household income going into retirement. And if you have kids' college to deal with, that's baby step 5. And then
13: married, no kids.
2: Okay. Then any other money beyond 15% of your income being saved would go on the house mortgage. And so we're running baby steps 4 and 6 simultaneously, but it's very simple. You put 15% away, and every other dollar you can find that you don't need to use to have a good life, you can throw at the debt. And what typically happens is people are paying off their homes using that system in between 7 and 10 years. So let's look at your numbers. What's your household income?
13: So I'm a Fed, and I make $55,471 a year, and I have a VA compensation, which is $21,701 a year.
2: Okay, so you have $76,000 income. Thank you for your service. And and you owe what on your home?
13: $191,000.
2: And you said you're 55 years old?
13: 52.
2: Oh, 52 years old. That's right. Okay. All right. So, cool. So what we would prescribe is you get your emergency fund finished, and then you're putting 15% of your income away. It's about $10,000 a year, about $800 a month. And if you're working for the Fed, you could put it in the Thrift Savings Plan, the TSP, or you could use just a Roth IRA and good mutual funds, and that'll take care of a bunch of it. You put $8,000 in that, and that's what I would
13: do. TSP has Roth now, so
2: yeah, but they also don't have as good options as the open market does for mutual funds. The best option in the TSP by far is the C plan. It's the only thing that even mimics the market, and it's about like an S&P 500. So it's a good investment. It's not a bad investment. And so if you need to do some in the TSP, mm-hmm. what I would do is put $8,000 into a Roth, getting with a SmartVestor Pro, and put $2,000 into the TSP. And then beyond that, if I can find any money in the budget, I'm going to start throwing it at the house.
0: Do you have any money right now, Thomas, saved?
13: In
0: retirement?
13: For retirement, mm-hmm. I got 26 in the TSP, 26,000.
0: 26,000, okay.
13: Yeah, the caveat is there's an investment packet that is being handled, and it was my dad's, and he made my stepmom the beneficiary. She doesn't touch it. She doesn't need it. And she's like, this is yours when I die.
2: That's
13: I have no
2: news.
13: Idea how much it is.
0: You don't know how much it is?
2: Yeah, so I
13: feel comfortable asking.
2: I would plan like that doesn't exist.
0: Yeah. So if you did the numbers, I just typed in the calculator real quick, Thomas, with your 26,000 that you have, and you put $800 away between now and 67, you'll have $565,000.
2: And you've got your military retirement at 21,000.
0: Yep.
13: Yeah, I came up with the same numbers when I used your calculator, which doesn't include the Fed contribution. So.
2: Right.
0: So good.
2: Right.
0: And whatever's going to happen.
2: Oh, wait a minute. Fed's contributing to your TSP?
13: 5%.
2: Is that a match?
13: Yeah.
2: Okay.
13: Yeah.
2: Well, you put 5% in the match then for sure. And the other 10% you could put in a Roth IRA. So match in the C plan, TSP, Roth, uh-huh. and then Roth and a good growth stock mutual funds. And with your SmartVestor Pro that you can contact at RamseySolutions.com. And yeah, you're going to have $500,000 to $1 million. You know, by the time you need some money. And you're doing really good. I'm glad.
0: Well done, Thomas. Well
2: I'm
0: done.
2: Glad. And you got $21,000 a year coming in as long as you're alive, military retirement, which is excellent. So very cool. And the house will get paid for using this system. But no, I would not put more or less in retirement. I would work
0: until
2: that exact plan.
0: Off, yeah.
2: That exact plan.
0: And then bump it up once the house is paid off, throw in more at investments, and you can have more there at retirement. So well done, Thomas, which is so encouraging to do all of this in your early 50s. Like, he's jumping on the plan now, you know, on baby step 3, starting retirement. I mean, it can be done.
2: Yeah.
0: It's great.
2: Ever since we started doing this, we've had people in their 50s and 60s and 70s ask, you know, is it too late? Well, not if you're breathing. You still got a shot, you know. So, you know, just keep sucking wind and working on it, right? It's not too late. That's the idea. So, You can do a lot of stuff in a few years, but is it easier if you start earlier? Yeah. For you 21-year-olds, $100 a month and you're a millionaire in no time, man. I mean, just shut up. Hello. That's way different than saving $800 a month to end up with a $500,000.
0: That's right.
2: You know, so yeah, get that compound interest, the eighth wonder of the world, according to Einstein, working in your favor, right? And it is, if you run compound interest numbers, it blow your freaking mind how powerful that is. All right, Ted is with us in Nashville. Hi, Ted. How are you?
14: Howdy. I'm well. How are you guys doing?
2: Better than we deserve. What's up?
14: Wonderful. My wife's 31. I'm 36. We're on 4, 5, and 6. We owe about $328,000 on a house that's worth about $550,000. We have about $300,000 saved currently for retirement.
2: Way to go.
14: And I'm about I'm about 6 years away from being eligible from collecting my pension and retiring from the military. I'm in the blended retirement system.
2: Ah.
14: And I was reading some of the literature recently, and I hadn't realized that I have an option to take a reduced pension at either a 25% reduction or 50% reduction in exchange for the lump sum.
2: Do it.
14: And I got on Ask Ramsey last night. Yeah, and Ask Ramsey AI was very helpful. I ran a couple of models, and it all looks like a good idea.
2: Yep.
14: I mostly wanted help deciding if I'm missing something, figuring out what exactly I want to do with the lump sum.
2: Nope, you roll the lump sum into an IRA, so there's no taxes on it that way. And you leave it alone, and you let the lump sum grow, because the lump sum will grow and feed you more than the pension would have fed you, because the mutual funds are growing at a greater rate than the pension is.
14: Yeah, it's not even close.
2: Yeah, and when you die, the pension dies with you, and lump sums don't die with you. So you end up with a half million or $1 million as a result of this over in your inheritance. Versus when you die, your pension model, just goes poof.
14: Yeah, the model that I ran, I'd be giving up $480,000 of future pension payments, and if I invested, that all would grow to about 3.2 over the same time period. So
2: you did it correctly. That's why we tell you to do it. That's exactly it. No, you didn't miss a thing. That's how smart it is. It's not just a little bit smart. It's like way smart.

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3: Gani Vice President J.D. Vance tells reporters at Joint Base Andrews it's hard to say exactly when or if President Trump will sign a memorandum of understanding between the U.S. and Iran, which would extend the ceasefire for 60 days.
4: If you compare the conflict now to where it was five, 6 weeks ago, I think the president's ceasefire is very much holding.
3: Vance earlier spoke at the commencement ceremonies of the U.S. Air Force Academy. Crews have found the bodies of six workers who were missing and presumed dead today following a chemical tank rupture south of Tacoma, Washington.
5: In one of the deadliest U.S. workplace accidents in decades, a total of 11 people are known to have died. Those deaths are the result of a rupture in a paper mill tank that spilled over a 500,000 gallons of a destructive chemical mixture used to make paper Tuesday. Three people are still missing.
3: That's Fox's Joel Nadeau. 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
6: WMBD Radio Local News, I'm TJ Carson. Tazewell County's first case of West Nile virus was discovered this week. The county health department says a mosquito pool collected on Tuesday in Pekin tested positive for the virus. The pool was collected as part of routine testing. Health department officials are reminding people to take precautions as mosquitoes can travel up to 2 miles. The precautions include wearing insect repellent, eliminating standing water, and wearing long-sleeved clothing. A bill headed to the governor's desk could help protect homeowners from large increases to their insurance bills. Capital News Illinois reports it would ban insurance companies from raising premiums by more than 10% without at least 60 days notification. It would also prohibit companies from setting rates that are excessive, inadequate, or unfairly discriminatory. State Representative Thaddeus Jones says the Department of Insurance will have an objection review process for insurance companies.
7: This is a great bill for affordability for our consumers. This is negotiated as perfectly as we could with the industry.
6: Insurance organizations still oppose the bill. They argue it will lead to higher costs and fewer options for coverage. New regulations on electric bikes and scooters are advancing through the Illinois Capitol. Capitol News Illinois reports Senate Bill 3336 would establish age requirements, speed limits, and rules on where e-bikes and e-scooters can operate. Supporters of the bill say the devices can create safety hazards as they can travel at high rates of speed alongside pedestrians. The bill was approved in the House yesterday. More news in 30 minutes or as it breaks and always at WMBDRadio.com.
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9: The 25 News First Alert forecast continues to show that we will have rinse and repeat on our forecast as 80s yet again and dry weather will continue for at least the near term as we'll see temperatures in the upper 80s for your day today into tonight. Much cooler, more comfortable for this evening, but Friday shows 80s and into Saturday, so we'll be comfortable, but keep an eye on that UV index as it will be quite high throughout the rest of the term. But I'm 25 News First Alert Meteorologist Allison Mills for WMBD Radio.
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0: Ethan is in Atlanta. Hi, Ethan. How are you?
15: Good. How are you?
0: Better than I deserve. How can I help?
15: Hey, so I'm going over my mom's finances with her. She's 55 years old, has only $19,000 in retirement and a ton of consumer credit debt and a HELOC loan. And I built her a spreadsheet just to get everything out in front of her so that she could see what her finances look like. And I was trying to teach her the debt snowball method. She's got about $200 that she could start throwing at consumer credit debt. But I was wondering if there's a quicker way that we could get her, my little brother and I, were trying to get her positioned better financially before she kind of hits that retirement age.
0: That's very neat. And she's accepting your coaching. That's interesting.
15: Yeah, hesitantly, but yes.
0: I heard it.
16: Nice, Ethan.
15: Yeah, I'm 27.
0: How old are you?
15: I'm 27. My little brother's 24, and we're just trying to
0: what do you
15: right
0: for a
15: by
0: living?
15: Our mom and take care of her. I'm a mechanical engineer. I work on elevators.
0: Ah, okay. Mm. All right. So you're a detail guy.
15: Yes,
0: and
15: I love spreadsheets.
0: Yeah, you love spreadsheets. Yeah, I can tell. And you're a good son. You're really helping her. That's awesome. And I appreciate that you're guiding her on that. What is her income?
15: So she makes $20 an hour. So after taxes, her take home is roughly, she nets $2,500, but her monthly gross is $3,400. So about $41,000 a year.
0: What does she do for a living?
15: She's a custodian at,
0: and where's your dad?
15: Alden County. My dad's kind of out of the picture. He's off doing his own thing. Just
0: they're divorced.
15: Really contribute. They are separated. Yes, they're divorced.
0: Are they separated or are they divorced?
15: They're divorced.
0: Okay, all right. Because that'll matter in her future. How long have they been split up?
15: I think they're coming up on like 11 years being divorced.
0: Okay, good. All right.
16: So how much credit card debt is there?
15: So minus the HELOC loan, about $16,000.
16: Okay. And is she using credit cards to get by monthly? That $3,400 isn't covering her expenses, or is it just kind of flippant spending that's caused it?
15: It's kind of a messy situation. She right now is living off of just her paycheck. I made sure that she, like when I talked to her, she's just using her debit card to pay off all of her debts. So she's not using her credit cards at all.
16: Okay.
15: She's
0: I was in Palm Beach a while back, where Mar-a-Lago is, among others. And about three doors down from Mar-a-Lago is a property that is probably a couple of $100 million in value. And the lady that lives there was Mary Kay of Mary Kay Cosmetics. She built that house. You've heard of her, I'm sure.
15: Yeah.
0: Okay. She got divorced at 55 years old and started from nothing and decided, I don't want to be broke anymore. So she started her whole life, her encore, her whole career, everything started at your mom's age. And so
15: that's really encouraging.
0: I want that for your mom. I don't know if I want her to be in a $200 million house next to Mar-a-Lago, but anyway, I want a second chapter.
16: Yeah.
0: Beyond the 11-year ago divorce, beyond being a custodian, because she didn't sign up for the trip she's on, and I want her to sign up for a new trip. So I'm going to ask her, as her 65-year-old older brother, what she's going to do in her encore career. What's the next chapter of your life look like, honey? What do you want to be when you grow up? Because now at 55, you get a second chance. You've got 40 years, 30 years of income potential. And I don't want you, there's nothing shameful about being a custodian making $20, but part of her problem is she's a custodian making $20, and the life that she's settled in on, she'll still be doing that 25 years from now if she doesn't have some kind of a wake-up call. You follow me?
15: Yes.
0: And that's a bigger concern than a little bit of credit card debt.
15: I agree.
0: So I want to, I'm going to put a bunch of inspirational literature around her. Make sure she has friends that are inspiring her. Charlie Tremendous Jones said 5 years from today, you'll be the same person you are today, except for the books you read and the people you meet. So I want her to meet some new people because you become who you hang around with. I want her to read some new books. I want her to get her nose back in her Bible and her tail end back in church. And I want her to get fired up and wired up about who she's going to be in this next chapter. And I want her making $45 an hour 48 months from today. This is the kind of way I want to think about this for her. I want her to have a better life than she's got lined out right now. Then, obviously, the byproduct of that is it solves your problem that you're facing. Because part of what you're facing is you're taking very little income and trying to squeeze a lot out of it. That's what your spreadsheet told you, right?
15: Yes.
0: Yeah. So part of what you got's a huge income problem. But the reason you have an income problem is you've got a perception problem, and the dreams died on the first go round, and we need a new set of dreams. So that's, I want Mary Kay story for her.
15: I want that too. I was wondering what your thoughts on this were. If she only has about $19,000 in retirement due to the way the company that she's worked for is structured, it's really messed up. What if she were to take that $19,000 out of the 401k and obviously has to pay taxes on it and just knocks out all of her consumer debt, and then she's left with only the $34,000
0: on the HELOC,
15: having to pay off that HELOC, and then that would make her cash flow about $1,300 a month.
0: Yeah. If we don't do the other thing I was talking about, it won't matter.
15: Right.
0: Because she's going to struggle to make ends meet at $20 an hour. That's below the poverty level. She's going to struggle. Okay?
15: Yeah.
0: And it's going to get harder and harder and harder as she ages because it's, you know, it's hard to be a custodian when you're 70. So, you know, your feet hurt. Hello. Your back hurts. Hello.
16: Yeah. And I wonder, you know, even Ken's book, we could give her a copy of that. Cause there's a great
0: finding the work you're wired to do.
16: Yeah. Cause there's a great assessment in the back just to start jogging her memory of what she enjoys, right? Yeah. You find what you're good at, her natural bent that may has been squashed for years. I mean, who knows, right? Yeah. But just to get some ideas.
15: Yeah, the divorce definitely did a number on
0: her. Oh, sure.
16: So yes.
0: I want to encourage
15: her with this. Cause when I showed her the spreadsheet, it deflated every kind of balloon she had because she wasn't snowballing. She was paying extra.
0: So I would not cash out the retirement because I don't want you to have to, I don't want her to have to pay the 10% penalty plus her taxes on the retirement. I would stop adding anything to retirement and I would lean in and pick up extra jobs and start taking classes and do whatever we want to do for this next chapter.
16: Mm-hmm.
0: And then begin clearing the debt that way. But if we waved a wand and she had no debt, including her HELOC, and she's at $20 an hour at 55 years old, and she has no hope of that changing much except for a little bit of a cost of living raise every so often, and it goes from $20 to $20.45 or whatever, right? That's not, we're not prescribing a prosperous future with no debt. And so, there, you know, your spreadsheet's not going to get fixed until you put more on the top of it. But yeah, keep working on it and keep encouraging her. But if I were in her shoes, I would spend 80 to 90% of my energy dreaming again and setting up my next career, and 10% of my energy trying to manage the mess that I'm sitting in. And I'm going to work my way out of this manure and go on to the next thing. The best revenge is success. So hang on. We'll send you a copy of Ken's book.

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0: Tess is in Detroit. Hi, Tess. How are you?
1: Hi, I'm well. Thanks for taking my call.
0: Sure. What's up?
1: Well, my husband and I have been mulling around the idea of buying a new car. And we finally decided on one we might like. And separately, we looked it up. We're like, hey, this is pretty good. What will fit us? And then I said, well, let's go buy it because we have cash. We can just buy it. And he said, oh, you know, they have 0% financing. Why wouldn't we do that? And I thought, you know, I listen to the show all the time, but I don't really know. I would say you don't do it because you don't want any debt at all. But,
0: correct.
1: Why wouldn't you, you know, use their money?
0: Yeah. Well, hypothetically, that would be the would cause you to have more money or build some wealth because you did that. That would be the hypothetical. In other words, I'm paying no interest and, you know, my investments are paying me. But the truth is what ends up happening is it's not going to be a problem for you. You got plenty of money, I can tell.
1: It would not be a problem.
0: Yeah.
1: But you would lose money by doing that.
0: No, you don't. You don't. Because here's why. Two reasons. Number one, what car is it? What's the car?
1: Well, I don't know if you, like, but we did. It was a...
0: No, what car is it?
1: It's a Hyundai Santa Fe that we rented when we were in California. So we wouldn't have ever looked at that car, but it was a rental, and we're like, wow, this was really nice.
0: It was a rental.
2: They rented one and liked it.
0: I see.
1: It was a rental that made us decide this.
0: I understand. Yeah, that's happened to me. Okay. And I also decided on some cars I would never buy after I rented them. But but the Jeep Wagoneer. And the bad car. I haven't looked at Hyundai's program, but every program I have ever looked at, the only way they give you 0% is if you pay MSRP. You pay full price.
1: Okay.
0: You pay sticker.
1: Yeah.
0: So
1: right.
0: 0% is not really 0%. So I bought a new Raptor Bronco the other day. Okay?
1: Okay.
0: It's a cute car. And I bought that car.
2: That's the adjective you use for your car. I have a cute car.
0: It's cute. It's a cute. I mean, compared to my big truck, it's a cute little car. But the it is brand new. And I called the dealer that I work with on Ford stuff when I'm buying it. Great people. And I just buy it for a few dollars over invoice.
2: But do they do that for everybody?
0: They do that for everybody. Because they get manufacturer rebates and kickbacks and 14 different things, and they make plenty of money on the car at invoice. So $500 over invoice, $1,000 over invoice, that kind of thing is fairly typical on a car like you're talking about, like I'm talking about, okay? And that's a lot less than MSRP, a lot less than is on the sticker. So 0% is not 0%. That's problem number one. Problem number two is I have met – we did detailed research with 10,000 millionaires, and the number of millionaires that we interviewed that told us that they became millionaires because they used 0% financing and you kept their money working for them was precisely zero. None of them do. Millionaires just don't do this. Okay?
1: Right. I agree. I'm on this.
0: Yeah.
1: This is my
0: Stinking car payment.
1: Rebuttal for him.
0: Even if it's a 0%, I don't want a stinking car payment. And
1: that's
0: it's
1: me.
0: That simple. So you win the argument. And it's an interesting discussion, but that's the two reasons. One is you're paying too much for the car, and so it's not really 0% because you really ended up, you know, in a sense, borrowing the money at an interest rate. So, and then the other thing is that real people that have real money don't do this crap. And you've got real money, and that's why you stopped and said, I don't think so, honey.
2: Yeah, and the problem is when you don't have real money and you still go into this, if you miss a payment or something goes off, sometimes they backtrack all the interest and it's an absolute disaster.
0: Yeah, you can really get the terms that you have to abide by to continue to get 0% and to get 0% in the first place are pretty horrendous. So they basically very few people by the time they get through all that at the dealership end up with 0%. And so it's a bit of a bait and switch to get you in the door and get you go, oh, we'll get you in the finance office and then we'll get you a real loan, you know, and that happens a lot because you got to have all kinds. Well, that's it. Don't do it. Michelle's in Sacramento. Hi, Michelle.
3: Hi, how are you?
0: Better than I deserve. What's up?
3: Oh, good. Okay. I just had a quick question about shared bank accounts. So my husband and I have been married for, we're going on 8 years, and we have a shared bank account, and then we have a separate one through a failed business attempt, but it was a personal account. And he wants to keep that open and have my paycheck go directly to that. Because, okay, and so it's kind of, now I got to think about it. We just barely got to baby step three, and we are completely out of debt, and we have our first month's expenses for emergency funds in there saved up, and we're trying to get that moved up. But I just don't feel comfortable keeping that other bank account open. It feels like, you know, just,
0: okay, I'm confused. We are working on the baby steps, which indicates that both of you have some exposure to Ramsey. And yet he now has decided he has a better plan, and that's that we don't do anything. We separate everything and act like we're roommates.
3: Yeah, kind of. But he's he still is giving me access to the family account and the groceries and all of that.
0: Well, that's nice of him.
3: But he wants to... And it's not like he's...
2: Why does he want to do it, Michelle? I don't understand his why. Keep it open and put your income in that. For what, though?
3: So he has an ex-wife, and he's nervous if something happens there. He wants to make sure that we have separate that doesn't affect the family account.
0: Okay, how can his ex-wife get into the family account? She can't.
3: I'm not sure.
0: No, she can't.
3: I don't know.
0: In California, they don't allow that.
3: That's fair. Yeah. So I don't know if it's him trying to be he's trying to think that it's like a safety thing or a backup safety thing or whatnot. But
0: no,
3: he and I have sat down and had a conversation about it. And I said, I'm not comfortable with it.
0: Yeah. Like I'm not doing it.
3: Yeah. We've already been through 8 years. There's nothing to be insecure about. You know mine, I know yours.
0: Yeah.
3: And we've already gotten out of everything. So.
0: If you're worried about me, we got a different issue, and it's not a separate account. If you're worried about her, you have a different issue, and it's your lack of knowledge of how the legal system works. She's gone. Okay. She's called the ex for a reason. She's a used-to-be.
2: I mean, they've settled everything.
0: She was the starter wife.
2: You guys have been...
0: She's a starter wife.
2: You guys
0: She's
2: have
0: done.
2: Been married for 8 years, so interesting.
0: Yeah.
3: Yeah, and there's only lasted maybe two or three, but that's the thing is we're on the same page with everything else, but it's just for some reason and he wants it to go to this is where we pull to go for.
0: Well, I mean, when you say no, I'm not going to do that, and I'm not okay with that. What's going to happen?
3: I don't know. I don't think it's anything. I don't know.
2: Because
3: it makes sense to keep it everything in the
0: you're
3: same
0: right.
3: spot.
0: Okay, you're
2: but
0: right.
2: Is
0: He's
2: he
0: wrong.
2: Wanting to have a separate account in general to put all of you guys together? And he's just saying, hey, I want to save your income over here. So when we go on trips or need to buy a car, we pull out of that account. Is that what you were saying?
3: So what
2: I would do, Michelle, is I would go get our smart bundle at Fairwinds Credit Union. This is what Winston and I did. You have a checking account in there, and then you can have up to 10 high-yield savings accounts. So we have our emergency fund in one, and then you can open up another one. And if you guys look at the budget and say, hey, we're going to do the budget, and we're going to save...
0: Some amount of money.
2: This amount of money, and maybe it comes out to your paycheck, and that's what you all agree. Let's put my paycheck in this high-yield savings, and that's going to be our big bucket of savings throughout the next couple of years, and we need to pull from it. Yes, that's what Winston and I do. We have a
0: I know, but you were putting 15% of your income away before that. And you were already, you had a house
2: in
0: mortgage
2: the baby
0: before
2: steps.
0: That.
2: Yeah, but I'm saying
0: she's at baby step three.
2: Okay,
0: So you should not be saving money in addition to 15% of your income.
2: Fair. That's fair.
0: Except for miscellaneous living expenses.
2: But I am saying a different account that you guys put the amount of money maybe that goes to that's your paycheck to be saving in general later on in the baby steps. That's fine to have another account to do that.
0: But both your names are on it.
2: Well, sure.
0: And the amount that's going into it happens to be some amount.
2: That's right.
0: But it doesn't need to be, we need to hide your check over here in a failed business checking account. Yuck.
2: No, I'm trying to paint another picture for you, Michelle.
4: We'll be right back.
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7: He's got a decision to make. I'm Tom Rigotti, Fox News. The U.S. and Iran are close to a deal to extend the current ceasefire by 60 days. It just needs President Trump's signature. Vice President J.D. Vance, speaking to reporters at Joint Base Andrews, says it's hard to say exactly when or if President Trump will sign the Memorandum of Understanding.
8: We do think they're negotiating, at least so far, in good faith, and we're making some progress. Hopefully, we'll continue to make progress. The president will be in a position where he can endorse the agreement, but obviously, that's still TBD.
7: Fox's Peter Ducey has more.
9: Steve Witkoff and Jared Kushner's team have agreed to a deal with Iranian counterparts. Iranian leadership will need to approve it, and so will President Trump. And to get the president's blessing, there are three musts. The Strait of Hormuz must open, Iran must stop enriching uranium, and Iran must stop its nuclear weapons program. The fragile ceasefire with Iran may be a ceasefire in name only, as CENTCOM confirms that last night, Iran launched a ballistic missile towards Kuwait that was successfully intercepted by Kuwaiti forces, calling it an egregious ceasefire violation. Iran also launched five one-way attack drones near the Strait of Hormuz.
7: Crews found the bodies of six workers who were missing and presumed dead today following a chemical tank rupture south of Tacoma, Washington.
10: In one of the deadliest U.S. workplace accidents in decades, a total of 11 people are known to have died. Those deaths the result of a rupture in a paper mill tank that spilled over a 500,000 gallons of a destructive chemical mixture used to make paper Tuesday. Three people are still missing, and Longview Fire Battalion Chief Matt Amo says getting to them won't be easy.
11: Very labor intensive, and it takes a lot of personnel, and so we can only make entries into these areas so many times in a day.
10: Officials say some of the chemicals have been detected in the nearby Columbia River.
7: That's Fox's Joel Nadeau, America's listening to Fox News.
12: 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A bill headed to the governor's desk could change how auto insurance rates are regulated.

0: needed because the market is already working and it will cause rates to increase. Governor J.B. Pritzker says he will sign the bill. With one arrest already made, Peoria police are looking for more information regarding a shooting at Glen Oak Park this week. 20-year-old Harlan Porter was arrested in connection to the shooting Monday, where a family was allegedly shot at while in a park pavilion. Police are seeking anyone with video in connection to the case, whether it's cell phone, private surveillance, or dash cam recordings. A Peoria County jury has convicted a man for a shooting last year at an apartment complex. The Peoria County State's Attorney's Office says 30-year-old John Earl Nichols was found guilty today of aggravated battery with a firearm and unlawful possession of a weapon by a felon. The incident occurred at the Cityscape apartment complex last August, where a 39-year-old man was shot in the leg. More news in 30 minutes or as it breaks, and always at WMBDRadio.com.
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2: The 25 News First Alert forecast continues to show that we will have rinse and repeat on our forecasts as 80s yet again and dry weather will continue for at least the near term, as we'll see temperatures in the upper 80s for your day today into tonight. Much cooler, more comfortable for this evening, but Friday shows 80s and into Saturday, so we'll be comfortable, but keep an eye on that UV index as it will be quite high throughout the rest of the term. But I'm 25 News First Alert Meteorologist Allison Mills for WMBD Radio.
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10: He's purple. So long as you're not a Marxist, I literally don't care. If the theocracy is allowed to remain there after all of this, then I think that can be interpreted as a loss. However, that's ultimately for the people to do, right?
11: The Dana Show with Dana Lash.
12: Yeah, I don't think they have a choice. They're just going back to the internet because they're getting clobbered. Their economy is in free fall. They have 250% inflation. Their money has no value. Their whole economic system is broken down. They thought they were going to outweigh me, you know. We'll outweigh him. He's got the midterms. I don't care about the midterms. Look what happened last night. That was the prelude to the midterms. People understand it. They know that, very simple, Iran cannot have a nuclear weapon.
13: It's going to be open to everybody. It's international waters. Nobody's going to control it. We're going to watch over it. We'll watch over it, but nobody's going to control it. That's part of the negotiation that we have. They would like to control it. Nobody's going to control it. It's international waters, and Oman will behave just like everybody else, and we'll have to blow them up. They understand that. They'll be fine.
10: So that was some insight into what was happening with Iran and what we can expect, because we keep hearing back and forth that no dust. What did I say yesterday? No dust, no deal, is I think how it is.
14: No trust, no dust, something.
10: No, yeah, they got to give us the weird
14: uranium.

0: I don't know my science, but look, I know what I know and I know what I don't. But if we don't have that, that's one of the things that they were demanding. Like, we have to have this. And if we don't have it, then we're not going to have a deal. I'm tired of going back and forth. See, you guys think he's a warmonger? I would have blasted them all into glass. Let the Lord sort it out. I have zero patience. None. Absolutely none. I'm tired of the back and forth. I think America is too. Good God, we better get it situated before we've got midterms, don't you think? I mean, we need to really get it situated before midterms. So welcome to the radio program, Dana Lash with you. We're going to get all this unpacked so he said yesterday, and they had this big cabinet meeting, and they answered a bunch of questions about it. And he was saying the way that POTUS put it is that they are, Iran is running on fumes. And he doesn't care about midterms. I think he needs to care about midterms a little bit because he doesn't want to go through the impeachment palooza, because that's ultimately what's going to happen. Is we're going to have an impeachment palooza if he ends up losing, which I don't think we're going to at this point. But again, all of this is up for Republicans to lose. And I'm going to give you another example. Here shortly, we're going to talk about the Trump accounts. You guys know I am so anti-Trump accounts. I like a lot of the stuff Trump does. This is not one of them. And if you dislike the Early Learning Center, I have no idea why you would support a Trump account. Because, first off, anchor babies are included. I've read it. I wrote about this 5 months ago. I literally screenshotted the portions of the bill for you that allow it. And I embedded it in the post that's hidden on this thing called the internet. So it absolutely allows for anchor babies. This was the passed bill. It's not a draft bill. It's not a draft from committee. It is not a draft, any pre-addendum or anything else like that. It is literally the bill. And it was part of the one big, beautiful bill, which I wasn't a fan of for a number of reasons. And not because, like Thomas Massie, I was using it as a substitute for the Jews. Okay. So all of these things, it's incredibly important to be consistent because, look, we got mad at cash for clunkers and all of this other stuff that Barack Obama did. Why in the hell would we be like, oh, we're okay with a glorified early learning center? And that's exactly what this is. It's a glorified early learning center. I'm not wrong, Kane.
1: Nope.
0: So, and there were some people that don't think so. They think that they are entitled to be generous with all your money. Like, you don't have kids to support too. That's the thing that gets me. So we're going to dive into some of this stuff because I think it's important to talk about. And I think it's important because this is one of the things that could actually hurt him and run off good voters. So we're going to dive into that. So it's going to be Iran and the associated aspects of Iran, by the way. So you're looking at everything from energy, gas prices, inflation, et cetera, et cetera. So there's a lot of things that are attached to this. But we really cannot have this endless negotiation period. I think we have been very generous. And I don't think that that's being aggressive to note that. I mean, how long have we been negotiating this? I was thinking back. I mean, good gosh, this has been some months now. So I think it's fair to say we've been negotiating. We've been doing everything possible in good faith. So let's move, right? Because everything is going to hinge on it. And the longer that this gets drug out, what you're going to see are you're going to see more attacks in the mainstream press. You're going to see some retconning of the history of how we got here. I mean, there's going to be a lot of stuff that's going to alter the opinion of the American people. So this framework, I don't know, it's a 60-day. I don't know. I don't know if I take it seriously. Because it depends. Let me pull this up. Axios was like, oh, Iran took it. But Iran also disputes it. So who the hell do you believe, right? Remember, Iran was saying yesterday that the U.S. was saying that we agreed to this deal when we hadn't agreed to this deal as a way to force us into it by way of public perception. And I made the remark yesterday, when did they start caring about public perception? I mean, these are people who shoot their own citizens in the streets. Since when do they start caring about public perception? Give me a break. But I think it's more, I do think that it is coming from the U.S. that there is an agreement in place, less so that I don't think all of these details at all have been in any way sorted out. So we're going to talk about that more coming up. We're also going to, like I said, get into the Trump accounts because I think that there's two things that can actually hurt POTUS. Whenever POTUS starts, look, and I'm not a political zealot and no one will force me to be one. I will bite your throat out. No one will force me to be one. I never have been. And I like what I like and I like what I don't like. And I'm telling you that I don't like glorified welfare. And that's exactly what this is. It's glorified welfare. I'm going to explain to you the difference between the Dell donation, the tax, because it's not a taxpayer donation. They're taking it directly from the Treasury. Again, I've read the bill, so I encourage other people to read the bill as I have done. Not only read it once, but read it twice and do also what I did. Go through it line by line as I have done without a research department. This is where I differ from all of these absolutely pretenders and podcastistan, because I don't have other cable news rejects from production studios going through. I read this damn thing. I went through it line by line, and I will fight you to the not rhetorical death on this hill. Not kidding. Not rhetorical. Bring an army. You'll need it. And then bring another one. So it's glorified welfare. And I have it up. We're going to dive into it. We're also going to get into some of this other crazy stuff. So, hold up. I thought this was a joke when I first saw it. So the Democrat, I keep wanting to say Twitter account. It's X account, right?
1: Yes.
0: So the Twitter X account, they, first they've been tweeting about James Tallarico all day. And then when they weren't tweeting about James Tallarico, they told Stephen Miller to, how do I say this? What's that?
1: Don't say it verbatim.
0: Well, I can't say it verbatim.
1: No, don't.
0: They told him to do something unflattering to his face, basically. They told him to shut up in a very not nice way. Can I say that? I can say that.
1: Sure.
0: Yeah, yeah. They cussed in it. And all it was they said, shut up, you redacted, you ugly redacted. It was basically, and that was, I think it's still, is it still up? That's what I was looking at. I think it's actually still up on their, yeah, I think it's still, are you surprised? Of course it's still up. You're surprised that they would still have it up?
1: Yeah.
0: Like, why?
2: Because of
0: the Democrats.
2: I mean, I guess you're right. I mean, you would just think that, think some people have a level of decency that's baseline, but I guess not.
0: Yep, still there. Absolutely still there. Oh, that's what I was looking for. I wanted to see, because I checked this morning and it was still there. And I'm like, surely.
2: Good God.
0: Now that the news cycle's kicked off. No, it's still there. So they got mad because everybody was making fun of the post that they had about James Tallarico. James Tallarico looks like an Old Navy mannequin. He does. He looks like, you can't unsee it. Think about it. He looks like an Old Navy mannequin. You walk in and he's got the weird Attack on Titan smile and he's just a devil. You know, he's going to eat you. He's just weird. Anyway, so they had all of these odd photos of him, everything that they could do to get him near a Texas flag. Although didn't he make a mistake and wasn't he wearing a T-shirt of the Cuban flag and he got confused and they had to delete it and then they put up a different one where he was back in a Texas shirt because he's such an idiot. He missed. Didn't that happen? So people were kind of responding to the really bizarre photos. Like there's one photo where he's got his hands on his butt. They're not in his pockets because you can see the sides of his hand. His hands, it's like he's standing and he's got one leg, one toe up, like on the ball of his foot, and then he's got his hands touching his butt. And you can see the sides of his hands, so they're not in his pocket. I don't know what that is. It looks like a showgirl move. I don't know. I mean, I would expect to see a woman in that position, but not a full-grown man. And I just kept thinking, is this literally the best pictures that you've, are these the best pictures you guys have of him? I feel like somebody needs a photo shoot with the Lego hair. This is what I'm talking about. Look at it. Look at his legs up. If you're watching the simulcast, channel 347 DirecTV, he's on the ball of his foot. He's got his hands on his backside. Kane, have you, you're a man. Have you ever stood like that?
2: No, I can't. I mean, I don't think there's any photo evidence of me standing like that either. Yeah, I don't know what, was he walking?
0: No, he's just standing.
2: Okay. Wow, that sure doesn't make me want to vote for him.
0: It's the Beto move. Did you see the, do you remember the Beto photo when he, I think it was Annie Leibovitz, that took the photo of him and he was standing like on some dirt road and he was like by a truck and he did the same thing. Hands not in the pockets though, like clasping cheek, his own. And the, I don't understand this. Anyway, there's another photo of him that we're definitely going to have to unpack where he's eating. What was it? It's like a turkey leg, wasn't it?
2: People thought it was because it's dark. It looks way darker than a turkey leg should look.
0: Looks like it's been cooked.
2: It looked
0: a
2: like
0: bit.
2: A beef rib, but that's what was originally reported.
0: Was it a beef rib, though?
2: No, I think they said it's a turkey leg, but it doesn't
0: I think it's
2: matter.
0: A turkey leg. That would have been the most generous St. Louis cut of a beef rib I've ever seen, if it were true. But he wrapped. Now, I didn't know that meant. Okay, so this is me being a woman. I'm looking at him eating the turkey leg, and I'm like, something off about it. And I just couldn't figure out what. And then I looked at the comments, and every man, God bless America, was like, why does he have a napkin? Why did he wrap the meat in a napkin? Wrap the meat in a napkin. Men were appalled.
1: Yep.
0: They were appalled. I guess, now I'm a woman, I'm like, that makes sense. But he's not a woman, I mean, that we know of. Well, I'm not, though. I mean, that's why I was like, I had the little caveat with the that we know of. But they were upset that he wrapped the meat with a napkin. And why does he have to eat it like that? Why do, okay, look, candidates of all stripes, you don't have to get the photo of you open your gaping mouth wide to stick some, you know, meat on a stick in it. You don't. And he didn't get the memo. And he's, he had, they have a million photos of him in this shirt. You think that they would have maybe picked a shirt that made him look, I don't know, that made it look like he had some musculature? He looks like a little kid in a pajama top. We're going to come back to this. But anyway, long story long, the Democrats got mad and they told one of Trump's team that had made a remark about the photo to shut the redacted up or shut your, shut up you ugly redacted. Is what they said. And it's still up there. It's run by a 30-year-old single cat lady. Her blood type is glitter and Adderall. Don't know if you knew that. Her parents are big pharma. Anyway, we're gonna revisit this. We're also going to unpack the Trump accounts because it's bad. It's not anything that you guys should be celebrating. It's not going to fix anything because they tried this in Hungary and it failed spectacularly. So we're going to get into, oh my gosh, so much as we move. The folks who help make the program possible because we're capitalists. It's Native Path. What's Native Path? It's collagen. Do you like having, I don't know, strong bones? Do you not want to fall down when you're 90 and break everything in your body like Mr. Glass from the Marvel Universe? Because if you want to avoid that, that is the right one, right, Marvel? If you want to avoid that, then you need to probably start making sure you're pumping up your collagen. Because, see, after you turn 30, your body produces 1% to 2% less of it every year. And everybody knows collagen for firm skin, and it's great for nails and hair, and it just makes your hair so luscious. That's great, and it does all those things. But it also is the protein that keeps your bones dense and cushions your joints, all of that as well. 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
12: And now, all of the news you would probably miss. 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
0: A Google employee was charged with using inside information to make $1 million on Polymarket. I want to use inside information to make $1 million on Polymarket. I'm going to tell you, the more and more that I see people not following laws, I also don't want to follow them. But my laws that I don't want to follow are way more serious than these laws. So just, you know, if we're going to pick and choose, I'm going to pick entirely differently. But this employee apparently, blah, blah, blah, made more than $1 million. But I just thought, I feel like it's a little bit of Dr. Evil here. That's not even a lot of money anymore when it comes to, I know it's insane to say that, but, right?
1: But it is.
0: Until it's not. Just saying. I don't know. Do we really think it is? Apparently, okay, I'm going to come back to this because this is a crazy story. It has to do with Canada and euthanasia. So saving that. A viral albino buffalo named Donald Trump was spared from that Islamic sacrifice in Bangladesh. Isn't that nice? They wouldn't do that in real life, though. Just saying. They wouldn't. It would not happen that way in real life at all. And we're going to get into the CIA officer and the 300 gold bars. Wait until you hear this story. It's crazy. Stay with us. 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
14: Fox News, I'm Ted Lindner. A 60-day extension of the U.S.-Iran ceasefire deal, which would lead to negotiations on the regime's nuclear program, is in President Trump's hands. Fox's Peter Ducey reports the president's demands still stand.
15: The three must-haves for President Trump to back any deal. Strait of Hormuz open. There can be no highly enriched uranium in Iran, and there can be no nuclear weapons program in Iran.
14: The president said he's not in any rush to get a deal done. And crews found six workers killed Thursday after a chemical tank rupture in Longview, Washington. A total of 11 people have now died, including three who are still missing. Longview Fire Battalion Chief Matt Amos hopes they'll find the rest of the victims.
16: We are confident we're going to move forward. I feel we're making good advancements.
14: The deaths come after over a half million gallons of a destructive chemical mixture spilled, with some of the chemicals making their way into the nearby Columbia River. 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
17: WMBD Radio Local News, I'm TJ Carson. Tazewell County's first case of West Nile virus was discovered this week. The county health department says a mosquito pool collected on Tuesday in Pekin tested positive for the virus. The pool was collected as part of routine testing. Health department officials are reminding people to take precautions as mosquitoes can travel up to 2 miles. The precautions include wearing insect repellent, eliminating standing water, and wearing long-sleeved clothing. A bill headed to the governor's desk could help protect homeowners from large increases to their insurance bills. Capital News Illinois reports it would ban insurance companies from raising premiums by more than 10% without at least 60 days' notification. It would also prohibit companies from setting rates that are excessive, inadequate, or unfairly discriminatory. State Representative Thaddeus Jones says the Department of Insurance will have an objection review process for insurance companies.
18: This is a great bill for affordability for our consumers. This is negotiated as perfectly as we could with the industry.
17: Insurance organizations still oppose the bill. They argue it will lead to higher costs and fewer options for coverage. New regulations on electric bikes and scooters are advancing through the Illinois Capitol. Capitol News Illinois reports Senate Bill 3336 would establish age requirements, speed limits, and rules on where e-bikes and e-scooters can operate. Supporters of the bill say the devices can create safety hazards as they can travel at high rates of speed alongside pedestrians. The bill was approved in the House yesterday. More news in 30 minutes or as it breaks, and always at WMBDRadio.com.
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20: The 25 News First Alert forecast continues to show that we will have rinse and repeat on our forecast as 80s yet again and dry weather will continue for at least the near term, as we'll see temperatures in the upper 80s for your day today into tonight. Much cooler, more comfortable for this evening, but Friday shows 80s and into Saturday, so we'll be comfortable, but keep an eye on that UV index as it will be quite high throughout the rest of the term. 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
0: Yes, yes, yes, ladies and gentlemen. And make sure you go find us over at Substack. Lots of good stuff that goes there regularly. And you are absolutely going to want to make sure that you check it out and you're up to date with everything, because it gets into a lot of the stuff that we talk about on the program. I mean, obviously the prep that goes out every day. All right, let's we got to talk about all this stuff here. So the issue with these Trump accounts, and I've talked about this before, if you have ever, I wrote about it 5 months ago when it first came up. And the reason that I bring this up is because the White House tweeted that the Trump account app is apparently launching. And it's activation for people who are enrolled in the program. It's built by the Bank of New York, and it's going to be available on Apple and Google, blah, blah, blah. And it's, you know, TrumpAccounts.gov. This is literally Obama-style socialism. Now, I like a lot of what Trump does. This is not one of them. And I'm going to explain in detail why. Again, if you missed the piece that I wrote 5 months ago, the Trump accounts were what was passed in the One Big Beautiful Bill. And that's what I put in my piece. This was the passed bill, the bill that was passed. I went in and I read the whole bill, not once, but twice. I made notes. I took screenshots of the portion of the bill that covers the Trump accounts, because anchor babies are covered. You didn't know that, did you? I confirmed this with 7 different congressional members. The anchor babies are covered in this. That's a fact. It is an indisputable fact. No one has done anything to take the anchor babies out. So this is the tweet. Anchor babies are covered by the Trump account. And like I said, I like a lot of what Trump does. This is not one of them. So let me back up and explain to you so you have the full picture. The Trump accounts, this was the thing that the president talked about during the State of the Union. And it was included in the One Big Beautiful Bill, the OBBB. And there are two aspects of it. The first is, and this was announced during the State of the Union also, has to do with the Dell donation, Michael and Susan Dell. These are private individuals who have their own stipulations regarding their own donations. So they're giving 25 million children $250. They're donating that to the Trump accounts, right? So that will be in the Trump accounts. And it's considered one of the largest philanthropic donations that's ever been made. So that's different from the $1,000 that's going to go into each of these accounts. That comes directly from the Treasury. Whose money is in the Treasury? Taxpayer money is in the Treasury. They are seizing money out of the Treasury to put in these Trump accounts separate from Michael and Susan Dell's Dell donation. Two separate donations into the same Trump account. One is actually a donation from the Dells. The other is government seizure, asset seizure, put into an account for only certain kids. That also includes anchor babies. And again, I'll direct you. I tweeted about it, so the link is on my X account. It's at Substack. It's quite a long piece. And I screenshotted, linked, and quoted all aspects of the past bill, which is now law, that stipulates and makes all of that possible. So the federal government is seizing taxpayer dollars, $1,000 to babies born between January 1st, 2025, and December 31st, 2028. And they have different qualifications for this, right? So there's different qualifications for it. The kid has to be, I'm looking at some of the qualifications for the Trump accounts. So eligibility, the child age 10 or younger, you have to live in a qualifying zip code and you have to have first opened a Trump account specifically. And then the $1,000 is, they call it federal seed money. That's taxpayer dollars. That's only for kids born between 2025 and 2028 that also are in applicable zip codes, right? They call it the jump-starting the American dream. So anchor babies are qualified. All of you that have kids, you're all screwed already. You got to have these particular type of babies and you got to be in this zip code. I specifically remember Barack Obama proposing stuff like this back when he was running for president in 2008. And we rightfully at the time called it a socialist welfare scheme. Now, apparently, we're acting like it's a big celebration and we're doing it in the face of the 250th anniversary of the founding of this republic, which I just find abhorrent. And as I said, and I'm going to say this a lot, I like a lot of what Trump does. I don't like this, and I don't have to. And it's not a qualifying factor, right? You don't, you're not un-American because you don't like socialist welfare programs. Now, the Trump accounts for this, now, as I said, it comes from the Treasury. Absolutely the Treasury, right? And it sounds like, I mean, it's great what the Dells are doing. The Dells are choosing to do that with their own private money. I applaud that. You do that all you want to. What you can't do is force everybody else to be like the Dells. Do you have Dell money, Cain?
2: No.
0: I sure as hell do not have Dell money. And I pay an absolute epic butt ton in taxes. We all do. In fact, we are all still reeling from the tax dollars stolen from us for all of those damn early learning centers. We are all still reeling from all the taxpayer dollars stolen from us that are being used in Medicaid fraud, Medicare fraud, home health care fraud, billions and billions and billions and billions of dollars. We have not received any relief for the billions of taxpayer dollars stolen from us and being used to essentially fund Porsches and luxury vacations and condos for Somali diaspora and others in other parts of the nation. I have not received any tax relief. Have you? Hell, we haven't received any tax relief from COVID when we had our businesses seized and forcibly shut down. And our kids were all given anxiety because they were forced to be isolate far away during one of the most important periods of their lifetimes. We all still had to pay taxes, although we weren't getting a return on the forced investment of that tax dollars, did we? We did not. So we're all still reeling from this. And instead of giving taxpayers relief, we're all still dealing with the leftover of Biden inflation. We're dealing with instability in the Strait of Hormuz. And instead of getting any kind of relief, what we're getting is a giant Obama-esque welfare scheme. Now, I will make note that there are a lot of people who, there are some people who cannot do math or that are advising Donald Trump. And the people who cannot do math that are advising Donald Trump, they worship Hungary's federal socialist programs. Hungary tried paying women to have babies, and it was celebrated by all of the people who think that politics began the day that their balls dropped. And to be quite honest, it's not true. Politics has been existing, and all of this stuff has been happening in various forms a millennia before their parents or lineage was even created. But my point is this. These people have no idea how the real world works. They were looking at what Hungary did. They thought it was great, but they didn't tell you the full story. Hungary began paying women to have babies in order to improve their birth rate, and it didn't work. In fact, it was a disaster, and the birth rate is now 0.8 below what it was previously before they attempted this program. I wrote about that also over with receipts at Substack as well. So they're trying to base things on a failed program from a quasi-dictator who, because he thinks the right way about certain things, is being considered like whatever first. I don't know. But it didn't. Point is, it didn't work. It was a complete and utter failure. They were talking about giving minivans to women, all kinds of stuff. But it didn't actually increase the birth rate. And again, the birth rate slid back down to even a lower to a lower percentage than it was before these socialist programs were implemented in Hungary. So back to the United States, all of this being under the one big beautiful bill signed into law, it's drawing literally from taxes and borrowing. That's where we're getting the money from. We're raiding the treasury of tax dollars and we're borrowing. Children have to be born in the United States, but as the requirements, the key eligibility rules that are codified in the one big beautiful bill that I took a screenshot of and also linked and put in the Substack post that is before my face right now and linked on X, the parents don't have to be. And there you have it. So all of the China H-1B people that were coming over here, having babies, taking them back to China, bringing them over here so they can jack up our electoral system, they're covered and they can get this money. Somali diaspora, you have parents from Somalia coming over here, they have a baby, that baby's eligible. It's true. It's all in black and white in the one big, beautiful bill right there. There was no oversight on this. Now, remember, you have two different sets of requirements as well for the Dells and for the federal taxpayer. This is a Republican championed welfare program. And by the way, if you think that it's not going to be expanded, yeah, they're already talking about that. As I made mention of previously, Politico had a piece that was interviewing Republicans about all the different ways they want to expand this in their state. I like Scott Bessent, but he's wrong here. This is a socialist program. So there are people in Texas that are talking about expanding it. There were people in Illinois talking about expanding it. Do you think that you can trust the lawmakers to expand this and not rob you blind the way that they did in Minnesota? How many different ways do you think that this is going to be completely corrupted? We have created another socialist welfare program. It will never go away, and it's going to be complete. It's going to turn into exactly what we've seen with Medicaid and everything else. This solves nothing. Now, I go after the people who go, well, you know, this is about investment in kids. Well, then fine. You're free to invest in other people's kids. Some of us have kids to take care of on our own. You're not entitled to our money to pretend to be generous with. That's not virtue. You're trying to wrap up theft in a veneer of virtue. And if you care so much about the kids, as you claim, why the hell haven't you donated extra to the Treasury on your own before? I will ask these socialists who pretend they're America first, I will ask them the same thing that I ask of every Democrat, socialist, and Marxist that proposes this type of BS welfare scheme to me. If you care so much about the kids, let's love kids, as you claim, why haven't you taken it upon yourself to write extra to the Treasury in your check voluntarily? Oh, you can't do it unless we're all forced to do it? That's not America first. That's Karl Marx first. That has nothing to do with the welfare of kids. If you're not voluntarily doing that already, then that pretty much says, I guess you don't care as much about kids as you claim to for the purpose of this argument. But what's more with all of this is that you don't have to do anything like this if you really wanted to improve the economic quality of life for families, reducing the tax burden overall, cutting spending, unleashing our domestic energy production. More refineries, Kane, we've talked about that, so that we can actually refine this stuff and get more of it on the world market and be in more control of it. There's a million things that we could do, getting the government out of the way, cutting regulation to make the economic environment hospitable to the creation and growth of families. But none of these people are championing those things because they're lazy. That is the harder thing to do. People want the half-assed, lazy thing that's going to turn into another Medicaid, Fannie Mae, Freddie Mac, name a government program that has been funded by theft of taxpayers disaster. That's exactly what you're going to have with us. So this isn't America first, it's government first. And the fact that we're launching this as some sort of celebratory hat tip to the creation of this republic on its 250th birthday is just asinine to me. So I don't care how you slice it. It is a socialist program. It is indisputably socialist. Anchor babies are included. There is no oversight of this program. It is absolutely going to turn into another Somali diaspora early learning center. They're already pushing to expand it in states across the country. That is more taxpayer money that's going to be stolen and going to be frittered away in fraud. And it never works. There is not a single country where a program like this has ever been created in which it's worked. And I've done the legwork on researching it. So I'm happy to sit here and regale you with tales of every third world hellhole and European Euro trash hellhole that have attempted to implement this and have failed exponentially. You just have to be willing to sit here for the 3 hours that it's going to take me to go through every single one of those countries and what it ultimately did to their bottom line financially. And we're seriously entertaining the idea of doing this here in the United States and acting like it's part of our 250th celebration when really it's a stab in the heart of Lady Liberty? Give me a break. As I said, I like a lot of what Trump does. This is not one of them. We have a lot more on the way as we move. Our partners that help bring you the program, it is our friends over at Preborn. Speaking of loving babies, if people love babies as much as they say, then the people who are advocating for taxpayer theft and government welfare need to be donating hand over fist to Preborn, because Preborn actually saves families. And they saved over 80,000 babies last year. They brought over 10,000 women to Christ. They are the gospel leader of the pro-life movement. And they've been doing this one ultrasound at a time. Because see, ultrasounds save lives. When a woman is considering abortion and when Preborn meets her where she is and introduces her to her baby with an ultrasound, that baby's chance at life doubles. Three independent studies within the past 7 years have all independently confirmed this. And it's $28 to run an ultrasound, to have the tech, to have the machine, all of that, $28. That's it. 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
28: 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Families marching one by one, hurrah, hurrah.
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0: So this is Blue's Clues. No, keep it going because we got to see the what is it, the little otters with the surgical boob scars? Is it otters? I don't know, but there's a paraplegic dolphin. Why are all the bears, why is there a crop shirt? I don't understand that. Okay, so, and then apparently someone said that the skirt on the floats is the pedophile flag colors. The one that has the yellow in it, not, I guess, this one here. I mean, so they have a drag queen. Okay, there's the paraplegic dolphin. I don't know. It is what it is. With the rainbow on it, I don't know. Don't know what happened to him. Maybe he had an accident. Maybe he jumped out of the pool. I don't know. And then that, oh, it gets worse because then you've got the, I'm waiting for the, there we go, right here. Is it otters, beavers? I don't know. And they've got like, yeah, little surgical scars, the one on the right. You can see it. Yeah, they had his boobs out. I don't know, man. This was on Blue's Clues. And then the other float had the pedophile flag because that, it's like the trans flag, but it has yellow in it, apparently. I just learned that last night, and I'm going to go vomit now. So that was at Blue's Clues. Someone said that they were watching. They were sitting at the table. They were doing some paperwork, like legal stuff, because they had a death in the family. And they turned the TV on, and that was playing. And they didn't realize it at first. And they caught their kids watching it, like, what is this? And that's Blue's Clues. That is not the Blue's Clues of yore. If you have to indoctrinate kids about sex, you're a pedophile. That is pedophilia. That's I don't know how else to describe it. That's all about how people choose to have sex. That's what's being identified right there. And why does it have to be in a kid's show? They're learning to count, for crying out loud. I mean, they don't understand all of your adult baggage. Stick with us. Second hour on the way.
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16: A tentative deal. I'm Ted Lindner, Fox News. The U.S. and Iran have reached that tentative deal to extend the ceasefire by 60 days, but it needs President Trump's signature. Returning from an event with Air Force Academy graduates on Thursday night, Vice President J.D. Vance said it's hard to tell when or if President Trump will sign off on the deal.
28: We do think they're negotiating, at least so far, in good faith, and we're making some progress. Hopefully, we'll continue to make progress. The president will be in a position where he can endorse the agreement, but obviously, that's still TBD.
16: The agreement would reportedly extend the ceasefire to allow for more talks between the U.S. and Iran. The American embassy in Ukraine's capital remains open even after the threat of attacks from Russia. Fox's Gernal Scott with more.
29: A social media post from the American embassy in Kyiv says there is no change to its current operation. Comments attributed to the foreign policy chief of the European Union, Kaya Kallas, claimed that while EU embassies remain staffed, the U.S. embassy had been vacated after Russia warned diplomats and visitors in the Ukrainian capital to leave before attacks on the city escalate. In the post on X, the U.S. embassy cited the State Department's pledge that protecting the safety and security of Americans was its highest priority. Gernal Scott, Fox News.
16: A huge fire destroyed a two-story apartment building in Dallas today. A fire official saying that the fire caused fatalities and injured at least four people as the search for missing people is ongoing. Fire crews responding to a call of a gas leak when an explosion happened. City officials say there was no city maintenance work being done at the scene at the time of that explosion. And the manhunt for Jacob Baker in Hawaii is over. He's the 36-year-old man in police custody after a massive search on Hawaii's Big Island. Police believe he's responsible for killing three men in all between the ages of 69 and 79 within a two-day period. 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
11: WMBD Radio Local News, I'm TJ Carson. A bill headed to the governor's desk could change how auto insurance rates are regulated. Capital News Illinois reports it would require auto insurance companies to give customers at least 30 days' notice if their premium will increase by more than 10%. It will also give the Department of Insurance authority to determine whether a rate is excessive, inadequate, or unfairly discriminatory. State Representative Thaddeus Jones says it's about looking out for drivers across the state.
14: We want to make sure their rate review happens. We also want to make sure that consumers are not getting hit with price after price increase.
11: Republicans argue it is not

0: battery with a firearm, and unlawful possession of a weapon by a felon. The incident occurred at the Cityscape apartment complex last August, where a 39-year-old man was shot in the leg. More news in 30 minutes or as it breaks, and always at WMBDRadio.com.
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2: The 25 News First Alert forecast continues to show that we will have rinse and repeat on our forecasts as 80s yet again and dry weather will continue for at least the near term, as we'll see temperatures in the upper 80s for your day today into tonight. Much cooler, more comfortable for this evening, but Friday shows 80s and into Saturday, so we'll be comfortable, but keep an eye on that UV index as it will be quite high throughout the rest of the term. But I'm 25 News First Alert Meteorologist Allison Mills for WMBD Radio.
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10: Welcome back to the program. Dana Lash with you. And we got a lot of stuff to get into still because we were talking about the Trump accounts, which I'm not a fan of. You need to go back and listen to that, what we said last hour in the podcast. I also have a piece I'm going to re-up on Substack, and I had linked it on X as well. But for one last quick thing on that, for the people who say, as it relates to the socialist program of the Trump accounts, because just, you know, recap, anchor babies are included. I have the portion of the law that stipulates this, that is screenshotted and highlighted and linked for you over at Substack, the One Big Beautiful Bill, which this was in. So anchor babies are included because the parents don't have to be from the United States for eligibility. So that's not all the Chinese babies brought over here, the H-1B, all of that stuff, they're all going to be in here. The Somali diaspora, all going to be here. Lawmakers are already talking about expanding it in states. So it's going to be early Learning Center all over again. Another government-funded fraud slush fund. The Dell donation, Michael and Susan Dell, that is separate from the seed money coming from the Department of the Treasury. $1,000 is going to be taken from the Department of the Treasury, that's our taxpayer dollars, and given to these accounts. And this is right after we've had all of the fraud with home health care, Medicaid, Medicare, Somali diaspora in all these different states. No fraud relief. We have not received any sort of taxpayer relief from that at all whatsoever. Additionally, we could have done a million other things, like make it a better economic environment with fewer regulations and lower taxation and fewer business restrictions, et cetera, et cetera. There's a million things that we could do, but that's hard. This is the lazy, easy.

0: anything to do. So it was modeled after what they did in Hungary that failed spectacularly and didn't at all improve the birth rate or anything of that nature. And for the people who say that, well, they care about kids, so they support this program, they don't really care about kids, because if they did, they would have already been voluntarily writing their own checks and submitting that to the Department of the Treasury. So I'll tell them what I tell every Democrat and money-grabbing Marxist. You should do that instead of going and trying to be generous with all of our money, because we also have kids to pay for. And then lastly, I'll include this. People who say, well, we can spend a lot of money on a conflict with Iran, but we can't do this. Well, defense and anything military related is actually in our enumerated powers, Article 1, Section 8 of the United States Constitution. Welfare is not. There you have it. So welcome back to the program. Can we talk about James Tallarico?
1: We have to.
0: We're going to have to. Hang on. Oh, my gosh. I can't believe we got four audio sound bites. Give me a moment. I got to build up to this. Guys, Kane, how far away are we from the election?
1: Oh, man.
0: Because we're going to have to deal with this FUD every day. Okay, throw up the meat eating thing. Because I do actually have to take a poll of our male audience members, I think. We have a lot of ladies that watch, but dudes... So when I had Democrats retweeted this and they're like, yeah, you know, we're going to come take you Texas or something like that. Oh, yeah. November, here we come. And I was looking at this. So all the men that are in the comments say that. Why does he have a napkin eating this? Because we think that is a turkey leg. It is an awful dark looking turkey leg.
1: Yeah.
0: I think it may have been burnt. I don't know where he's at. And you all know he ain't eating all them sides. Those are all not himself. Why is his shirt so like that? His shirt don't even fit him. It looks like a kid wearing jammies on Christmas morning, but I digress. Anyway, Lego Hair Tallarico. All the men in the comments were going, okay, the napkin. Why did he wrap his meat in a napkin? That's a big deal to the gents. Is it really that big of a deal to the gents? Ken, you're a man. I need you to weigh in on this.
2: Yeah, it's just something we notice. You know, they're just clues.
0: I found it hysterical that every one of them commented this.
2: Look, you don't want to get your hands dirty when you're eating meat, but that's not very Texas barbecue of you. It just isn't.
0: Steve, would you wrap a turkey leg in a napkin, or do you just, like, wash your hand off later?
3: As someone who's, like, chicken wings are my favorite food ever made, why would you even touch the napkin until you're done? You're just wasting napkins.
2: Right. That's exactly right.
0: Look at that. I love it. That makes sense, actually. You're wasting napkins at that point. That makes so much sense.
2: And by the way, the napkin would probably stick to the meat.
0: Ew.
2: Like, why would you want that?
0: That means you're going to be getting some napkin in there.
2: Yeah, when you try to pull the napkin away, it's going to be stuck to the meat. In this instance, I guess a turkey leg.
0: I just thought he would be more of a pro at it than that.
2: What? A pro? What, with meat on a stick?
0: Yeah.
2: I see.
0: You see where I'm going with this?
2: I see.
0: I just thought he'd be more of a pro gobbling on meat on a stick. I thought he would be way more of a pro than that. I'm just saying. One of the people in the chat says it's probably a tofu turkey leg. Wait.
2: Yes.
0: What? They do that?
2: I guess. Hey,
0: wait,
2: tofu,
0: hold up.
2: Tofu Tallarico.
0: I feel like I'm Googling something about Martians. Tofu turkey leg. That means you have to take soy and shape it into a turkey leg.
2: It's not just soy, it's the bean curd.
0: That's soy.
2: From soybeans.
0: Yeah.
2: Yeah.
0: It's soy. It's soy grodiness. It's soy gelatin that you form into. Like, there was somebody who shaped their tofu turkey into a baby.
2: What?
0: Yeah. Well, they shape it into all kinds of stuff. Yeah. Somebody goes, you use a wet wipe after eating it with your bare hands. So there was a woman who asked, I think she was a liberal woman. She asked one of the men in my comments, well, what do you do with the mess on your hands? And the man goes, it just goes away. What do you do with the mess on your hands? It just goes away. Men don't think about this stuff.
1: That's not true.
0: Okay. Sidebar to my story. So the first time we ever went to medieval times, when we first came down to Texas in 2013 and I took my kids, and they were like crazy over, you know, all that. And I'm immediately, you know, I don't like buffets and I don't camp. I like being out in the wilderness, but I go back to, because I don't pretend to be homeless. And we invented the house. We've gone through this. And I'm also like, you know, I like nostalgia, but also with certain modern amenities, like silverware, for instance. So I insanely research everything before I go, including a trip to medieval times. So we took the kids to medieval times and they get the crowns and it's like, you know, I'm like, there's a falcon. I hope it doesn't like poop in my tea. This is so gross. But the falcon was cool. But anyway, when the food came, I like literally unwrapped and I had plastic silverware that I had wrapped individually in napkins, like it was a professional thing. And I passed it out and my husband looked at me like I was insane. And my kids were like, what? Because everyone else was just ripping everything apart with their hands. And I had like wet naps. I'm that mom and everything. I had all of it. If you need some hydroxychloroquine, I had some of it then too. So anyway, we are the only people there that had this. And I could not tell if the other moms were like, why didn't I think of this too? Or if they were like, seriously? My husband was almost afraid to use the plastic silverware. He was like, I'm not doing this. But he did use the napkins. He's like, I'm not going to just take like a wet rag and I'm not doing that. Because I'm like, hey, you know, it was 2013 at the time. We have these things, right? Because we're not the French court pre-Catherine Medici who brought in silverware from Florence. We're not back in those times. This is modern. This is America, right? We're keeping the plastic utensil business going. Made in the USA, by the way. So I just, going back to this whole thing with as a woman, I would probably not wrap the turkey leg in a napkin, but I would have one at the ready, like maybe in my other hand, right? But to wrap the meat with the napkin, as you were saying, that napkin and that meat is going to fuse. Right. And then you're going to have napkin meat. And it's just, that's nasty. You going to waste that meat? You going to not eat that part? That's dumb. Why are you? It's like this man ain't never eaten no meat on a stick before. And he's wearing that shirt. At least it's the right shirt, right flag this time. Yeah. So this is what Democrats, I guess they had a photo shoot with him. And he was all in this Texas flag shirt. And it's all the most awkward stuff that you could imagine. Not as awkward as some of the answers that he's given, though. So when he was, he has a problem with his own whiteness and masculinity. This is flashback. James Tallarico, cut 25.
4: For me, prophetic voices like Jesus have helped me reckon with my own whiteness, my own masculinity, my own certainty, my own ego. It's a never-ending process, and it's a painful process.
0: What? Why is it painful? You have too much time on your hands, you loser. First off, Jesus was a savior, number one. We're not going to refer to him as Islamists do. Number two, I also have a problem with his masculinity, or rather lack thereof. So maybe that's what he's alluding to in that. And that I get, because he looks like literally an Old Navy model, like an Old Navy mannequin. James Tallarico is an Old Navy mannequin, and he's out there just to sell you some fleece. That's what it is. So maybe that's what he's referring to. I don't know. But when how did he put it? Reckon with his own whiteness. Like, what is that? It's a bunch of word salad that he spits out there to make himself look, to ingratiate himself with certain demographics. Right. Goodness. So, I got to play this one. Did we got the time? Because I got some. OK, we do. Cut 27. So you have the version one, and now this is version two of the same Triscuit Democrat. Watch.
5: Jen, he's the best I've seen over the course of my life running and being involved in politics in Texas. And so we all just have to get behind him. And our group, which you talked about at the outset, Powered by People, our volunteers are out there meeting, registering.
0: So Beto O'Rourke, remember, Beto O'Rourke played power chords in a really crappy cover band. And he like had a DUI and he tried to run away from the scene. And his judge daddy had to get involved. And his judge daddy told the Dallas Morning News at one point that his real name is Robert O'Rourke. I mean, he is as Irish as the fictional leprechaun selling you marshmallow cereal. They called him Beto so that they could like sort of fake a Mexican association being out in El Paso. He never worked a day in his life. He worked like his wife owned like a business. His wife's family owned a business and he worked there and he ran for office twice, believed his own hype. The only way that James Tallarico is more subdued in his physical behavior, whereas Beto O'Rourke was like all over the place and he seemed like a nut. James Tallarico seems like a nut. Well, granted, when you look at his face, but also whenever he talks. But if he doesn't talk and he just stands there, he seems innocuous. They ought to try the Biden approach with him, really, which I'm going to get to here coming up. I mean, I'm not talking about having a stroke on the stage, but, you know, this is, oh, gosh, I'm not. Can I play more or do I need to wait?
1: One more, that's it.
0: I need cut 26 really badly.
4: I often think when reclaiming symbols, I think about the American flag. I think the Confederate flag is a symbol of treason and terrorism. But the American flag is such a complicated symbol for most of us. And in many ways, like Jesus, like the cross, it's been co-opted and in some ways its true meaning has been betrayed.
0: What how? What is its true meaning and how is it betrayed? We all have questions. We all have questions. That is, by the way, those are some of the calmer things that he said. Those are some of the more innocuous. I know. Oh, my gosh. It's going to be a gold mine of insanity. All right. We have headlines on the way. And we have to talk about how Jill Biden knew. 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
16: And now, all of the news you would probably miss. It's time for Dana's Quick Five.
0: So, okay, apparently millennials are throwing parties to celebrate boob jobs and nose jobs. And Steve said that he went to a nose job party last year. And this is from the New York Post. Okay, how did that work, Steve? Do you, what? You get an invitation to go to a nose job party?
3: Yeah, so there was a pin the tail on the nose. It was pretty funny.
2: That's hilarious.
0: Oh, my gosh. Like I feel like we need to introduce you guys to, like, bonfires in the woods and beer out of cups.
3: Not when you live in D.C.
0: Oh, my gosh. Y'all got some woods around there? Granted, may have to go out to Virginia, but, oh, my gosh, that is really a thing that they're doing. So they're like, all these people are in their late 20s, early 30s, and they get boob jobs and have parties and nose jobs and have parties. Like, is it after the job or before? Like, did she have the new nose already?
3: Yes, it was. See? It was after the healing process.
17: Celebration.
0: Okay. Oh my gosh. So in this one, in this New York Post story, they say yes, they also did pin the new nose on the face, and they had pictures of the old nose up. I don't know, man. I can't deal with this. But aren't these the people mad because they can't afford avocado toast?
17: Yay, vanity.
0: Okay, I don't know. Oregon moves a step closer to banning hunting and fishing as a part of a new animal cruelty law. Now, I love animals, and we support a lot of shelters and all that stuff. But I also think that it's cruel to not properly cull and cultivate and care for animal health and animal herds, right? You have to cull them to balance the ecosystem. This is land management 101. So they're actually animal activists, and they don't actually really care for animals. They are trying to get a ballot initiative Initiative 28, they want to basically ban all hunting. That's what they're looking at. Like all hunting, all fishing, even like abattoirs, which butcher animals for market. They want that all banned as well. Now, currently, those things are all exempt from Oregon's animal cruelty laws, but they're going to now start treating them as a criminal offense, ranging from misdemeanor abuse to assault. That's insane. So that's what Oregon is moving to do. They have no idea where food comes from, clearly. And tourists are not entitled to free tap water, Italian court rules. They have fountains everywhere. All you got to do in Italy is just bring like a thermos and you can fill up everywhere. Restaurants don't have to give you free water over there. And you don't really need it because there are fountains absolutely everywhere with fresh water that you can get and fill up for free. Stick with us. So Preborn's Mother's Day challenge has been extended until May 31st. 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
21: Fox News, I'm Ted Lindner. A 60-day extension of the U.S.-Iran ceasefire deal, which would lead to negotiations on the regime's nuclear program, is in President Trump's hands. Fox's Peter Ducey tells us the president's demands still stand.
22: The three must-haves for President Trump to back any deal. Strait of Hormuz open. There can be no highly enriched uranium in Iran, and there can be no nuclear weapons program in Iran.
21: President Trump has said he's not in any rush to get a final deal done. And an Oregon man who admits he intended to kill a U.S. senator may be going to prison for a decade.
23: Donald Leroy Smith's pleaded guilty after being charged with threatening a federal official. He's from Woodburn, Oregon, about 30 miles south of Portland, and prosecutors say he left a startling voicemail message to a U.S. senator last November. They won't say which senator.
21: Fox's Jill Nato. 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
24: WMBD Radio Local News, I'm TJ Carson. Tazewell County's first case of West Nile virus was discovered this week. The county health department says a mosquito pool collected on Tuesday in Pekin tested positive for the virus. The pool was collected as part of routine testing. Health department officials are reminding people to take precautions as mosquitoes can travel up to 2 miles. The precautions include wearing insect repellent, eliminating standing water, and wearing long-sleeved clothing. A bill headed to the governor's desk could help protect homeowners from large increases to their insurance bills. Capital News Illinois reports it would ban insurance companies from raising premiums by more than 10% without at least 60 days notification. It would also prohibit companies from setting rates that are excessive, inadequate, or unfairly discriminatory. State Representative Thaddeus Jones says the Department of Insurance will have an objection review process for insurance companies.
25: This is a great bill for affordability for our consumers. This is negotiated as perfectly as we could with the industry.
24: Insurance organizations still oppose the bill. They argue it will lead to higher costs and fewer options for coverage. New regulations on electric bikes and scooters are advancing through the Illinois Capitol. Capitol News Illinois reports Senate Bill 3336 would establish age requirements, speed limits, and rules on where e-bikes and e-scooters can operate. Supporters of the bill say the devices can create safety hazards as they can travel at high rates of speed alongside pedestrians. The bill was approved in the House yesterday. More news in 30 minutes or as it breaks, and always at WMBDRadio.com.
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4: The 25 News First Alert forecast continues to show that we will have rinse and repeat on our forecast as 80s yet again, and dry weather will continue for at least the near term, as we'll see temperatures in the upper 80s for your day today into tonight. Much cooler, more comfortable for this evening, but Friday shows 80s and into Saturday, so we'll be comfortable, but keep an eye on that UV index as it will be quite high throughout the rest of the term. 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
0: Ooh, welcome back to the program. Dana Lash with you. We're at the bottom of the second hour. So did you guys hear this from Jill Biden? You need to hear this. This is cut five, please.
28: Were you horrified as you saw it unfold?
29: I wasn't horrified, I was frightened, because I had never, ever seen Joe like that before.
0: Gosh, you're so
29: or
0: lame.
29: Since. Never.
28: Or since.
29: Yes. Or
28: You've
29: since.
28: You've never seen him like
29: never.
28: That?
29: Never. No.
28: What happened?
29: I don't know what happened. I mean, as I watched it, I thought, oh, my God, he's having a stroke. And it scared me to death.
0: Okay, so first off, she is a lying liar. That's an elder abuser. She really is. That's despicable. He was so bad on that debate stage. You don't all of a sudden get that bad. I told you all during the State of the Union, I went to the State of the Union address that Biden gave. I was up in the galley. And so if you're in the chamber and you're looking straight on and you've got the podium and that's where the president's speaking, I was sitting to your right, so it's house right, stage left, but house right, and I was sitting up to the right. So I didn't get just the full on. I got to see the side and everything. When he walked in, and this was way before the debate, this is way before any of that, when he walked in to that chamber, the first thing, because I was sitting by a couple of people, including a very high up military guy, a very nice person. He was there as a guest of a Republican, older gentleman, and all the decorations. And I knew I wasn't going to be spilling tea with him because he's, you know, disciplined. But there was a woman sitting next to me, and she was a teacher who was fighting with her teachers union. She was there as a guest of another Republican. And we were like, is he really going to, you know, we were kind of talking because you don't know really who you're sitting with. Usually you get like one person that a lawmaker can bring to sit up there. And so we're watching him walk in. And when he walks in, it's whenever the president walks in, it's always chaos, right? Because they're going and they're shaking hands with everybody and everybody's leaning in and the camera is like in the middle of it. So it's always a tight shot. So you can't ever, you don't really ever see like waist down, right? So when he came in, immediately, it took way longer than anybody that I have remembered getting through. And I felt that that was done on purpose to make it look like it wasn't just him that was slow. It's everybody who wants to shake his hand and talk to him, and he's just being generous with his time. But then there comes a point when you're walking down into the chamber and you get past the first row of seats where it's open and you have to walk around and get up a couple of little steps to get up to the dais, right? And get up behind that lectern. And that's where it got weird. So while that's happening, I don't know what the cameras were showing. Usually they show other lawmakers because the Supreme Court's there and you got the generals and the cabinet and all this stuff. He had to have help. He had somebody walk with him and they were trying to make it look as unassisted as possible. And they had other people walking around him, and Pelosi was there walking with him too, almost like they were trying to do what you've seen them do before whenever he would leave the chopper and walk to the White House, and they would form like a group around him, like Charlie Brown, his gang doing the Christmas tree. They would do that around Biden so you really couldn't see. They were trying to do it there, but it would have looked really bad, and it would have been caught on camera if they would have helped him up to get to the lectern. So he had to do that to himself. He had to do that himself. And guys, it was slow. When he got up there, he leaned and grabbed it like, oh, thank God. And he literally used the lectern as a walker. If you see him, even during the debate, I'm trying to figure out if I have. It was like he grabbed each side of the lectern like, one would hold a bicycle, right? And he's just holding on to it. If you notice, when he gives his speeches, that's how he's holding on to it. He's not like gesticulating. He's not gesturing. He's not doing any of that. He's just holding on. And that looked bad from where I was. It looked so bad. I told you guys all this like the next day. You cannot tell me, my point in sharing that is that you cannot make me believe that Jill Biden did not know something was wrong, because that was years before the debate. That was several years before the debate. You remember, Kane, I told you I was shocked at how bad he was. Yeah. It's one thing to see it on camera and to watch him struggle with putting sentences together and his mind and then getting them out of his head. It was another thing entirely to watch how unsteady he was on his own feet. Like at that time, and Fetterman was still fresh off his stroke. Fetterman was in better control of his faculties and motor skills than Biden was. It was so unbelievably bad. And I just kept thinking the whole time that I was sitting up there, I almost didn't listen to anything. I almost didn't hear anything he said for the first couple of minutes because I was thinking it would be such a crazy op for a foreign adversary to get video of how horribly he's doing and just use that as a way to shame America or have blackmail on him or something. It was that bad. So Jill Biden sitting there on camera, looking at that reporter saying, I just never seen him like that. You are an absolute lying liar. What a disgusting, you're a disgusting woman. You got to be kidding me. Then you weren't with your husband very much, were you? You were not with your husband very much because, girl, I'm telling you what, we all saw it. We all saw it years before at the State of the Union, several years before that debate. He was bad. He was bad. If he had had to lift his arm up to turn a page on that lectern, he'd have fallen over. I'm not kidding you. I mean, when I heard her say this and try to sell it with such sincerity, I just made me dislike her all that much more. Anybody who can lie to you like that, like this woman does, how do you do that? How do you sit and look at someone like that? I am the world's worst liar because I just start laughing and I can't do it. I just can't do it. So never ask me if you're wearing a ridiculous outfit, if I think you look nice, because I can't even do that. And I just, there's, she looks right at her. The sincerity of what she says this. Now, do you remember, isn't this when, now isn't six when she was on the debate stage and she ran out and was like, Joe, you did such a great job.
2: Yes.
0: Listen to this, cut six. This is what she did.
8: Joe, you did such a great job. You answered every question. You knew all the facts. And let me ask the crowd, what did Trump do? Lie!
0: He has no idea where the hell he is. She goes up there on the stage. She talks to him like he's three. Joe, you did it. It's like that Blue's Clues thing. You answered every question. You know all the facts. You did it, Joe. Great job. I have to be really careful because if my dogs hear me talk like this, they're going to think I'm talking to them.
2: Right.
0: I mean, that is so sad to me. But she went up there. Did you see him? Can we just, like, without the sound, can we just roll it? I want you to watch him. This was crazy. She went up. What? Look at him. Look, he's standing there, mouth agape. And he's just looking at her. And he's going, and she just gets in front of him and takes over the show at that point. He's checked out. He's just, he doesn't know what to do. And if you know Joe Biden was always an arrogant, confrontational jackwagon. He was one of the rudest people ever in the Senate. He was the guy who went after Clarence Thomas. That's how you know he is not there. And she jumps out there to do this. At no point does she say, my husband cannot do this. At no point does she intervene and say, this is bad for him. At no point does she do that. I don't know. I can't. I'm shocked. Now, it's okay now for Democrats to come out and say, well, you know, you guys covered up. Where was Abby Phillips this whole time? Look at her really trying to put it on now. Cut seven.
9: I appreciate that we now get to see at least some version of a truth that she's putting out there. Because I think, yeah, the conversation should be had about the deceptiveness
10: I think that was
9: behind this. Like, that's the conversation that I think ought to be had. The autopsy that the Democrats didn't delve into that. But it should.
10: Yeah.
9: What kind of political system covers that up and
0: It's the same political system. Lorraine wrote this piece over at Substack where literally the Department of Justice issued a report. It was their special counsel that Biden was, quote, he had willfully retained classified docs, but he, quote, lacked a mental state of willfulness for them to prosecute. They knew this. This was back in 24 before the debate. That he willfully retained and disclosed classified materials after his vice presidency as a private citizen. But they said that he can't really remember anything. As Lorraine put it, his brain's mush and he can't remember anything. So that's why they can't prosecute. The report noted that he could not even recall major events in his own life. He could not even recall when his son passed away. That's what they recorded. And now you know why they don't want the audio of this out. It was way before the debate. So for her to come out there and say that this was new to her, I saw what I saw during the first State of the Union. You all saw what you saw on the campaign trail back in 2020. You all saw that. This, for her to say that, is just abusive and awful. Absolutely awful. This family has no honor, no integrity. And to do that to someone, and you can argue, well, you know, he wanted to do it. Did he? No, he couldn't even remember his son passing. But you're so positive that he wanted this? That doesn't make any sense. It's just absolutely horrific. But that's what they did. And they think it was completely fine. Nothing wrong with it. Now you have people in the media who are like, oh, it's okay now. It's all right to talk about this now. Here's another leftist. I think this is Ms. Now or whatever the hell they call it. Oh, we saw Biden at NAACP dinner. This is cut eight. He just didn't look right. Oh, now they can say it, please. Listen.
2: segment, when you lie to people right to their face, they have a tendency to not trust you. Mm-hmm. And, you know, a lot of people knew something was wrong with Joe Biden. I went to a dinner in Detroit, an AACP dinner. He was the guest speaker. His speech was great, but seeing him just make the walk to the stage, I was concerned. I was like, hey, this dude doesn't look right. But I would say that, especially now, as we're looking at a president who often showcases that he is unwell, that we need to apply those same questions that a lot of people had then.
0: When did Biden, Trump forget anything? They're trying to make it like a tit for tat, but there is no tit for tat there. There is nothing like that there at all. Remember, last bit, this is cut nine. KJP said this was just a bad night. It was just a bad night for Biden. That's all it was. Watch.
3: Did the president get examined by a doctor, or did he get a neurological scan?
10: A neurological scan? Look, what I can say is that, just to take a step back, it was a bad night. We understand that it was a bad night. And the president has spoken to this. And he understands that.
0: Yeah. Does he, though? We have more on the way. We got Florida Man coming up as we move. Our partners that help bring you the program. 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It moves on the unknown. 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
19: It's his life mission to make bad decisions. It's time for Florida Man.
0: All right. So, goodness, I have a couple of crazy ones. Let me start with this one, the Florida man and the thong. We're going to do that. We're doing it. First off, I'm going to let Juan get his mugshot ready because he looks just like the poltergeist with the Quaker hat from the second Poltergeist movie. I kid you not. He looks just like this. Dude, right? So here's the headline. Elderly thong-wearing Florida man busted for exposing himself around his apartment complex. Claimed it was his, quote, right to walk around naked, end quote. 79 years old. He was arrested for consistently, as it was described, exposing himself and making lewd gestures around his apartment complex. He argued to police that it was his right to walk around naked. Tyrone James Causey, 5 counts of indecent exposure at his Hollywood, Florida apartment. Tons of neighbors call police saying that he is weird and this is bad. He wasted no time showing police what the neighbors were talking about, though. Because he answered his door wearing a G-string thong, saying that as long as it was not a park, he had the right to walk around naked. Oh, that's him. Oh, my gosh. Ah! It's like, oh, my gosh. It's like a skin tag became sentient. Oh, gross. He looks like the poltergeist guy with the Quaker hat, right? So the police officer explained to him, what you're doing is exposing yourself, and that's illegal. But he said, well, I'm allowed to do it, and I didn't know I was being filmed. And then Then it got weird because he asked the female officer to, quote, jump rope for me, baby doll, and began to play out the Divinyl song right there in the doorway.
1: No.
0: Yeah, he did. And he also put lipstick on in front of her. So he starts putting lipstick on. It's like a Jay and Silent Bob. No, it's, you know what it is? It's like puts the lotion in the basket from Silence of the Lambs, where the guy's leaning in and he's put, so he's putting the lipstick on. And then he began a self-fondling exercise and told the officer to jump rope for me, baby doll. She immediately arrested him and booked him into Broward County Jail, but he was released. He regularly walks around, so apparently he likes to thrust his groin at doorbell cameras. Guys, there's so much here. Oh, gosh, there's so much. I can't even read some of it. It's just bad. Bad. So, and he's not walking around. Explain to me how. There are horror movies that have been made on less than this. I'm just saying, right? I know I do need to get to the guy who used a chainsaw to steal a bunch of Pokemon cards, but everything froze because of that website that has a ton of pop-up ads. Just got to say. We have more on the way, though. We have a third hour of the program that you don't want to miss. Stick with us.
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31: Awaiting the president's approval, I'm Sue Guzman, Fox News. The U.S. and Iran have reached a tentative deal for a 60-day ceasefire. The memorandum of understanding pending approval, though, from President Trump. This as Treasury Secretary Scott Bessent discussed the ongoing peace talks with Iran at a White House briefing on Thursday.
32: Secretary Bessent telling reporters President Trump is not going to take a bad deal when it comes to Iran, saying the president has several red lines.
33: Iran has to turn over their highly enriched uranium. They cannot pursue a nuclear weapon. And the Strait of Hormuz, back to your question on energy, has to free transit. Navigation of the seas has to be free and open as it was before.
32: The secretary also revealing he had breakfast with Federal Reserve Chair Kevin Warsh.
33: And I believe that he will do the right thing to balance inflation and growth.
32: Calling inflation and oil prices short-term challenges. Kristen Goodwin, Fox News.
31: A big bust for Blue Origin and its new Glenn rocket.
34: Blue Origin's Glenn rocket is supposed to carry payloads in a low Earth orbit and possibly the moon. But when they tried to do a static fire test at Cape Canaveral Space Force Station in Florida late Thursday, the rocket exploded. Sound courtesy of Spaceflight Now's YouTube page. It was a monstrous explosion completely shrouding the 320-foot-tall Glenn rocket. The company posted on X, "We experienced an anomaly during today's hot fire test. All personnel have been accounted for." The Brevard County Emergency Management Office said there was no threat to the public as a result of the explosion. Jill Nato, Fox News.
31: Blue Origin's a space company owned by Amazon founder Jeff Bezos. No target liftoff date has been announced, but an FAA advisory said the rocket will potentially launch June 4th. 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
1: WMBD Radio Local News, I'm TJ Carson. A bill headed to the governor's desk could change how auto insurance rates are regulated. Capital News Illinois reports it would require auto insurance companies to give customers at least 30 days' notice if their premium will increase by more than 10%. It will also give the Department of Insurance authority to determine whether a rate is excessive, inadequate, or unfairly discriminatory. State Representative Thaddeus Jones says it's about looking out for drivers across the state.
2: We want to make sure that rate review happens. We also want to make sure that consumers are not getting hit with price after price increase.
1: Republicans argue it is not needed because the market is already working and it will cause rates to increase. Governor J.B. Pritzker says he will sign the bill. With one arrest already made, Peoria police are looking for more information regarding a shooting at Glen Oak Park this week. 20-year-old Harlan Porter was arrested in connection to the shooting Monday, where a family was allegedly shot at while in a park pavilion. Police are seeking anyone with video in connection to the case, whether it's cell phone, private surveillance, or dash cam recordings. A Peoria County jury has convicted a man for a shooting last year at an apartment complex. The Peoria County State's Attorney's Office says 30-year-old John Earl Nichols was found guilty today of aggravated battery.

0: First Alert forecast continues to show that we will have rinse and repeat on our forecasts as 80s yet again, and dry weather will continue for at least the near term, as we'll see temperatures in the upper 80s for your day today into tonight. Much cooler, more comfortable for this evening, but Friday shows 80s and into Saturday, so we'll be comfortable, but keep an eye on that UV index as it will be quite high throughout the rest of the term. 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
8: Purple, so long as you're not a Marxist, I literally don't care. 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
8: Welcome back to the program, ladies and gents. Your lovable curmudgeon here, Dana Lash, taking you through the horrors. They persist, and so much do we. So it's good to be with you. You can also get a whole bunch of stuff over at Substack, YouTube, Facebook, all that good stuff. Scott Bessent is going to be speaking soon, which I know he's going to be talking about those Trump accounts, which I'm going to be talking about too, because it's a socialist program that's taking taxpayer dollars from the Treasury and giving it to every baby. That includes anchor babies. That's the one big, beautiful bill that passed. This is, I've over at Substack, and I'm going to re-up this for you subscribers. I wrote about this 5 months ago. I read the bill twice. I screenshotted it, all of the portions of the bill that pertained to the Trump accounts. I also linked it, and I made notes for you so you can go see it with your own eyes. But it takes the Dell contribution is separate, as a separate thing. That's their own private donation, and that's fine. But the $1,000 seed money is taken directly from the Treasury. That's taxpayer funded, and it goes into the accounts of babies from certain zip codes, and their parents do not have to be born in the United States of America in order to be eligible. So that eligibility is not required. So they absolutely can be anchor babies. Furthermore, again, it is a socialist program that takes taxpayer money and redistributes the wealth from people who have their own kids that they need to spend their hard-earned dollars on. We just went through early Learing Center, home health fraud. We went through Somali diaspora fraud in Minnesota, in Ohio, in all these different states around the country. Here in Texas, we have it as well. Billions and billions and billions, hundreds of billions of dollars of fraud that have been stolen from American taxpayers, and we have no relief. And they see fit to celebrate the 250th founding of this republic with a socialist welfare program that failed in Hungary and every other place that it was ever implemented. And furthermore, for the people who say, well, you know, we spend money on Iran. Iran is considered part of military defense. That's in the enumerated powers of Article 1, Section 8. You show me in Article 1, Section 8, in the enumerated powers, we're giving taxpayer dollars as a form of welfare to other people's kids that include illegal aliens, how that's acceptable and constitutional, because it's not. I just answered it for you. Furthermore, these people that claim to care about kids and that this is a good investment, they really don't mean that. Because if they really cared about kids, the first

0: thing that they would have done was be advocating for lower tax burdens. They would have been advocating for lower business taxes, a better economic environment that is more rewarding and hospitable to families so that families can thrive. They would have removed and advocated for the removal of tons of different restrictions on businesses, all kinds of stuff. They don't do that. This is the laziest, least common denominator thing that they can do. And it's a socialist program. Furthermore, if they cared so much, why didn't they volunteer to send money in their own checks to the Department of the Treasury on their own? Just as I ask every other wage grabbing Marxist out there, why don't you voluntarily write more money in the form of a check to the Department of the Treasury if you care so much about quote unquote investing in the kids? Because you're trying to be generous with other people's money, and that is not a virtue, that is a sin. So there you have it. So we'll monitor this because I'm not happy with it at all. And like I said previously, I like a lot of what Trump has done. I don't like this. And nor should you like it either. On top of this, you have an ex-CIA official busted with $40 million in gold bars, cash, and Rolexes. Is this why we don't have an audit of Fort Knox? Remember that? Where did that go? Where did the Fort Knox audit go? I'm curious.
1: Good question.
0: I just got a lot of questions about this. So this is bad. And you know, he got caught because he apparently didn't fill out some paperwork correctly. I don't know if you saw that or not, but that's pretty. Yeah. So this CIA agent, I mean, that's a lot of gold bars. Who does it remind me of? Who is that?
1: Menendez.
0: That's who I was looking for. Menendez. That's crazy. So this Pulitzer story, this ex-CIA official, he had his house raided. David Rush, they recovered over 300 gold bars, $2 million in cash, and three dozen Rolex watches. I'm always entertained so much by the stuff that people have that they like with the, like, you know, the money, the cash. Oh, and then these watches also, just very interesting. I was reading this tweet from this guy who was in military, because I was going over this story. And by the way, this guy was a very former high-ranking CIA official. He lied about his credentials. He got $77,000 in bogus military leave. And then he got busted because of bad paperwork, and the FBI found all of this stuff in his house, right? He was a senior executive service level employee at the CIA. And I was reading this piece from Eric Schwalm, who's a retired Green Beret, and he said it was the timesheets that made people look into him, because that's what it was. I mean, when you read the story as to how they got it, it's because he was filling out paperwork wrong. That's what got it. Now, what gets me is this Schwalm guy says, he goes, I wish people could see what the Army Finance Office will do when a soldier gets overpaid $20. And then I would like to show them, excuse me, the oversight that our travel system, DTS, has for a soldier to get paid for spending one night in a hotel. Next, I would show them the weekly battalion meeting, where every leader can see the names of every soldier in their unit who owes them money for travel cards, DTS, paychecks. Finally, I will show them the withdrawal and clearing process for the various op funds that are used during overseas operations. The Army, he adds, will crush a soldier for owing a single penny, and this dude signs for $40 million in gold bars and puts them in his house, and the only reason they found him is because he cheated on his timesheets. Wow. He adds, we have soldiers and their families living in trailers, and we'll go through their finances with a fine-tooth comb. We have illegals, child care center operators, and senior executive band people bilking the government for millions and billions, and people discover it by chance. He's right. That is insane. Because he messed up his timesheets, Kane.
1: Yeah.
0: His timesheets.
1: Thank God.
0: But what gets me, though, is apparently he asked for it and they just handed it to him.
1: Yep.
0: So from the charging docs, based on conversations with employees from USG, between on or around November 2025 through on or around March 26, David Rush, the guy, made several requests to USG to obtain a significant quantity of foreign currency and tens of millions of dollars in gold bars for work-related expenses. Rush received the currency and gold bars.
1: What?
0: Wait.
1: A All we have to do is ask.
0: Who can I ask for this? Who can I? Ken, let's make a note. We need to ask.
1: Note to self.
0: USG, we need to ask. Can I also have some gold bars?
1: Yeah.
0: I don't need $40 million worth. I would take 10.
1: Yeah.
0: That's a small number.
1: I'd take like 6.
0: Yeah. You know what? I'd even take 5.
1: Really?
0: 5 gold bars. That's right. I'd take 5. Would you take 5? I'd take that deal.
1: Yeah.
0: I'd take that deal. That's a good deal.
1: That's a good deal.
0: It is. So, you know, and I could keep it in one of my safes, right?
1: Yeah.
0: Could do that. Maybe booby trap it, but I keep it in one of my safes. I'm just saying. It seems like, you know, all you got to do is ask. Well, damn, what else can we ask for? I mean, I got a lot of, I want a pony, a little one. I want a, our neighbor got a little pony, and I want a little pony now, too.
1: Yeah.
0: They were adorable. Chris said no, but what if I ask the government? Gold bars and a pony? Think I can make that work. Just saying. What if I wanted a bunch of suppressors and I didn't want to have to do the tax stamp? I could just ask, right? I'm just saying. I can't believe the guy's just like, hello, may I please have? Who does that? And the government's like, yes, that sounds like a legitimate request. Hello, sirs. I would like to have $40 million in gold bars and $2 million cash foreign currency, please. Sure. Oh, what do you need it for, though? Oh, it's definitely work-related. Absolutely, completely work-related. Well, then there you go. We're the government. We're here to help. Here you go. Thank you. Thank you very much. His mugshot is interesting to me.
1: Yeah, I saw that.
0: He doesn't look like a man who thinks he's guilty. He looks like he has an expletive everyone in his head. That's what it seems like. I mean, I love the comment that somebody said, CVS keeps my razors behind a lock and key. But literally, apparently, you can just request millions from the government and they hand it to you. I want to know how he asked, because I may also be interested in asking, except I'm going to tell you that I'm doing it. I mean, you won't know that I got it, but there will be signs, you know, there will be some signs. You know what? One of the signs may be. Well, more than that, I'm riding up in a sweet new tank to go to the Tom Thumb.
1: Yeah.
0: And there's a pony with me. And me and my pony are going to pull up. We can park anywhere because tank. Nobody cares. I'm going to pull up right in the front. I can just pay off a fine. Go in with my pony, get what I need, and leave and drive my tank back. You know, I'm just saying there will be signs. There's going to be some signs for sure. So, just saying, you know, or maybe I'll arrive in chopper with a pony.
1: Ooh,
0: right? Maybe I'll have like a pony and then another dog with me, in addition to the two dogs that I have. And
1: yeah.
0: There will be some signs. I'm saying, like, everybody's got a price. I told you all my price. Everyone's like, I bet you get paid 7,000 shekels or whatever. And I'm like, no, but if I did, I'd probably pay to fix your face, which is something I am not sad for telling some female. Everybody has a price. Mine is very simple, right? I either want Dracula's castle or a Hogwarts type of castle, right? I want situational by choice immortality that I can gift to other people or take from people, right? Dana, are you saying you want to be able to speak a word and kill people? Yes. Yes, I am. Very easy. Very easy. I want those two things and also the little mini pony. It's very easy, you know? Very, very easy. This is not difficult things. I have said this for 15 years. That's my price. I have a price. That is it. If you meet that, absolutely. We're on a team. But those are my conditions, you know. So I got to have a Hogwarts-type castle or Dracula's castle. That's also real cool. And not the one that's all crumbly. The one that he never actually stayed in, but his dad did for a couple of nights. I would take that, but all the tourists have to go and it's mine, you know, forever, and you can't come visit and everything, and I'd blow up the drawbridge. And then the situational by choice immortality. Because I don't want to live forever. I hate people too much. But, you know, I would like, and I can gift it to other people if I want them to live a little bit longer. Like, what if they're a nice person, you know, and they do good things and you want them to be healthy? But then I want to be able to take it from people too, right? like the person who doesn't have their coupons already at the grocery store. Right. The bicyclist who won't actually get on the bike trail that's right next to the sidewalk on the road that they're in the middle of. And they yeet themselves into a roundabout and almost kill the whole town. Those people. Right. Anybody that wears biker shorts, not on a bike. Immediately. Because they're not clothes. They're not pants. Just saying. I've got a price. So there would be. But this guy, apparently we can just ask. So we got to figure out how to make that ask, Kane. That's going to be our, we're going to do that like it's our job. We're going to do that. All right, we got more on the way as we roll. Oh, my goodness, our partners that help bring you the program, the folks over at Native Path, this is a great product. 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It was developed by a doctor who spent years looking for clean collagen for his patients, and he was hated everything out there, so he just made his own. 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
15: And now, all of the news you would probably miss. 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
0: Scientists are predicting a global population crash by 2064 with humanity potentially halved. Well, look, I'm going to tell you, who was it that did? Oh, my gosh. I can't believe. There was a great book. I cannot remember his last name, Canadian. And he came out with a great politics conservative. Can't think of his name right now. I'm going to go nuts. Anyway, he had a book out like 20 years ago that talked about the myth of the population overload. And actually, yes, it's true. Countries like Britain and Italy and France there. And I have a headline about this that I'm going to get to. Their populations are dwindling, but it is the migrants. Like in Britain right now, 40% of the births are migrant births right now. And the only countries that are actually exceeding their population goals, meeting what is necessary or exceeding, are Pakistan. Really, actually, it's Pakistan and India. India is now beating China as the most populous country. It's not China anymore. It's India. Has been for a few years. And Pakistan, they're meeting and exceeding their birth rate in order to sustain their population. No, the United States is barely sustaining it. None of the European countries are. So that's crazy. So we're going to talk about that. Plus the heat wave. Good heavens. So they have a heat wave over in Europe and everyone's freaking out. The UK, gosh, it's 95 degrees there and they are losing their minds. People are dying. And then they go into the water and the cool water to cool off. And then that kills them, apparently, because there's like a cold water shock. I don't know. Oh, I don't even know. So, yeah, it was 97 apparently in France, 95 in the UK. And remember, these are the people that hate AC. I have a whole thing about that coming up. Those are the two things we're going to be getting into. So just saying, it's a little, not really. Also, let's see. Pope Leo compared the AI threat to the biblical Tower of Babel. It's kind of interesting. Actually, that's thoughtful. One of the first things that he said in a long time that I don't disagree with. And New York City was just voted the most sinful city in the U.S. Isn't that Vegas's whole shtick?
1: Yeah, that's what I thought.
0: I'm surprised Vegas hasn't sued them for that. No, wait, you can't be the most sinful. We're the most sinful. We got a lot more on the way. Stick with us.
16: She does. The traffic is waiting outside. She hands you this coat.
0: So Preborn's Mother's Day challenge has been extended until May 31st. 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
18: Fox News, I'm Ted Lindner. A 60-day extension of the U.S.-Iran ceasefire, which would lead to negotiations on the regime's nuclear program, is in President Trump's hands.
19: The three must-haves for President Trump to back any deal. Strait of Hormuz open. There can be no highly enriched uranium in Iran, and there can be no nuclear weapons program in Iran.
18: That's Fox's Peter Ducey. And demonstrations continue at the Delaney Hall ICE facility in New Jersey, where detainees are allegedly on hunger strike in protest of poor conditions. The state's governor, Mikey Sherrill, was denied access to the building Monday. New Jersey Republican Assemblyman Paul Knitra says the Democrat state government can't see how its policies have backfired.
20: They selectively pick the outrage. And the irony is they're protesting the chaos that they themselves have created here in New Jersey through all their crazy policies I've seen firsthand.
18: Knitra appearing on Fox. 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
21: WMBD Radio Local News, I'm TJ Carson. Tazewell County's first case of West Nile virus was discovered this week. The county health department says a mosquito pool collected on Tuesday in Pekin tested positive for the virus. The pool was collected as part of routine testing. Health department officials are reminding people to take precautions as mosquitoes can travel up to 2 miles. The precautions include wearing insect repellent, eliminating standing water, and wearing long-sleeved clothing. A bill headed to the governor's desk could help protect homeowners from large increases to their insurance bills. Capital News Illinois reports it would ban insurance companies from raising premiums by more than 10% without at least 60 days notification. It would also prohibit companies from setting rates that are excessive, inadequate, or unfairly discriminatory. State Representative Thaddeus Jones says the Department of Insurance will have an objection review process for insurance companies.
22: This is a great bill for affordability for our consumers. This is negotiated as perfectly as we could with the industry.
21: Insurance organizations still oppose the bill. They argue it will lead to higher costs and fewer options for coverage. New regulations on electric bikes and scooters are advancing through the Illinois Capitol. Capitol News Illinois reports Senate Bill 3336 would establish age requirements, speed limits, and rules on where e-bikes and e-scooters can operate. Supporters of the bill say the devices can create safety hazards as they can travel at high rates of speed alongside pedestrians. The bill was approved in the House yesterday. More news in 30 minutes or as it breaks, and always at WMBDRadio.com.
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2: The 25 News First Alert forecast continues to show that we will have rinse and repeat on our forecast as 80s yet again, and dry weather will continue for at least the near term, as we'll see temperatures in the upper 80s for your day today into tonight. Much cooler, more comfortable for this evening, but Friday shows 80s and into Saturday, so we'll be comfortable, but keep an eye on that UV index as it will be quite high throughout the rest of the term. 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
0: Welcome back to the program. Bottom of this third hour. So a couple of things. We were talking about, actually, I'm going to bring this up first. This has to do with the headline that we had where it says, oh, Earth's population, it's going to be halved. It really is a thing that I would say the native-born populations of like UK, Italy, France, Spain, they are just nosediving. It was Mark Stein, by the way, his book that was on population that went into the myth of it. America Alone. It was published in 2006. I think it's a very good book and you should read it. He gets into a lot of the I've read it a couple of times. It's a very good book. It's called America Alone, again, by Mark Stein, 2006. And it gets into the waning native, how the native-born populations have already been taking. And this is like right when everything, the big migration, illegal, I should add, from North Africa and Pakistan and Middle Eastern countries began. And now in Britain, this is from The Telegraph, the share of babies born to migrant parents has reached 40% for the first time last year. Now, I'm going to stop right here and put this in context. Because when you look at where they're coming from, Pakistan, Afghanistan, Nigeria, and Bangladesh. These are pretty Islamist-dominant societies. Very Islam. I mean, it's singular. So that's very important for context. The other part of this is that people don't have, per se, an issue with immigration, so long as it's done orderly and the country controls who comes in and who doesn't. The issue that I think we're all dancing around is assimilation. When you immigrate to a company or to a country, you assimilate into that country. That country does not assimilate to you. But that is not what Islamist migrants have demanded, legal and illegal. They want Sharia law. They want, I mean, just look at the UK. Look at Luton. Look at Rotherham. It's insane what has happened in these areas, because assimilation has been rejected. That is, I think, one of the reasons why America was much more successful, because it was the thing that the founders really put a lot of emphasis on, was the assimilation. And I mean, they even debated this in the Federalist Papers as it pertained to holding public office, etc. These nations, because they were not created in the same fashion that our republic was created. Our republic wasn't created around a denomination or a specific culture or a race or even a religion. It's a Christian nation without a denomination. And that's what made it easier for everyone to immigrate and become an American. Whereas you can't just go be Italian and you can't just go be French. But you can, as Reagan had just mentioned it before, you can come to the United States and become an American, but you have to assimilate. And we don't, we stop requiring that here, which is a major problem. And in Britain, I mean, it's a disaster. Also India, I should say. The biggest contingent of foreign-born mothers came from India, and then everybody else is from literally like Pakistan and Afghanistan, etc. But now 40%, for the first time, a record high, the share of babies born to parents that immigrated to Britain is now 40%. And part of it, like back in 23, they called it the Boris wave, where, because that was a part of a relationship that, I guess, with India. But the fall of the birth rate in England and Wales is, wow, just disastrous. They've had the smallest number of live births since 1977. It is on par with levels seen during the Second World War. That's how bad it is. The total fertility rate has fallen. It's the lowest on record dating back to the 1930s, 1.3 children per woman. I mean, you have to have basically 2.1 to be required to maintain the size of your population without immigration, and they're not doing it. And so now you have the pension age rising. There's a smaller share of workers to fund the system. It's becoming a disaster. They're seeing this in many other areas. In Japan, they're seeing it, but they don't have the immigration like elsewhere. So they don't have all of the other societal problems like you have, like in Britain and France, etc. So this is the issue. It is the assimilation aspect that they're refusing to do. And also, I mean, look at this. This is the people that they've also been bringing in. So Britain, they discovered 10. Most of the kids that they've been trying to get into foster care, migrant children, are adults. One of the headlines, let me pull this up, is 2/3 of disputed Calais child refugees are adults, according to Home Office figures. They had a lot of protests over checks to stop migrants from being deported. Turns out they end up being adults. Like, when I say adult men, I'm getting ready to share a photo with you guys in Slack. You're going to see exactly what they're talking about. I mean, they're like actual grown adult men with like 6'3" with beards. You know, I mean, that's, come on. GB News says 10, like, they get into the problem of the number. We dealt with this under Obama, Biden, how so many of them have had to have their ages reevaluated because they're actually adults. They're supposed to be under 18, and some of them are like 30 because they put them in foster care. Can you imagine? They had a story of a 28-year-old man from Afghanistan being put into a home in UK, in a foster home. Kane, oh my gosh. These are real things that's happening. They're killing their own culture. They're killing their society. Especially when you consider the number of court cases they've had where women have and girls have been targeted and brutally raped. And then these attackers get off scot-free because, oh, they're migrants. And they're, because of their culture, they don't know any better. Not kidding. So that's the biggest thing. A couple of other things I want to hit as well. So they've also been dealing with a heat wave over there. 95, 97 in France, 95 in Britain. They cannot, but they go at us because of our AC. And they think that it's what, gluttonous to have AC? I don't understand this. I had this story where they were discussing the people were rejecting AC in Europe because they think that it's like, what, too Western, or that it's too, what is the objection? What is the objection?
1: It's climate change.
0: Oh, for crying out loud. Nobody cares. It's fake. It's fake. They said that the UK, so the Guardian had a piece where they said they're trying to urgently install air conditioning in schools. There's a ton of schools that don't have air conditioning. And they're trying to deal with, they have people that are dying. But climate, I mean, it's for crying out loud. I want to switch it up. Did you see what happened to Helen Mirren? So Helen Mirren has been an outspoken supporter of non-terrorists. She apparently supports Israel and she doesn't like Hamas. And that caused this nut job to go at her in public. Did you guys see this? Do we have this ready?
1: We do have it. Go ahead
0: and play this for the people.
6: Mirren, the avowed Zionist, she said Israel should last forever because of the Holocaust. And she was very happy the Palestinians' houses were gone. You put the post up, you evil old bag. You're an evil Zionist bitch.
0: Wow.
6: And you as well. F*** you and all.
0: The crazy thing is, Kane and I were talking on break. She has been kind of a leftist. For, I'm not a crazy leftist, but...
1: Left of center.
0: Yeah, she has been a leftist. So that's not enough to save you. That's not enough to save you. She has simply said that things like October 7th was awful, things like that. She's not, hasn't even been out very super hyper vocal about any of it, but that doesn't matter. Just enough. It was just enough for them to go at her. She took it in very good stride. But that guy, that guy. So our 250th birthday is coming up. I don't know if any of this is real now. I was going to talk about this in a segment. Freedom 250, I don't know. They announced, I don't think it's associated with the White House. They said that it's the Great American State Fair, and it's going to be at the National Mall at the end of June and beginning of July. And they named, okay, let's gear up. They named Milli Vanilli. There's only one of them. And they never actually sang their own stuff. So I don't get it. So there's only one Milli Vanilli. Vanilla Ice, Brett Michaels, CNC Music Factory. This has got to be a joke. This has got to be a joke. CNC Music Factory, Morris Day and the Time, Martina McBride, Flo Rida, did I say? So Morris Day and the Time came out and was like, no, I'm not involved in this. I don't know what this is. He said that this never happened and that he's not involved in it. But I've got some questions. Like Variety quoted him, and he had it on his Instagram account too. Morris Day said he denies he's playing the Freedom 250 Festival in D.C. And people were kind of getting nervous about it. Like, what are you doing playing this thing? I mean, why are you doing this? And he said, no, it's not me. I haven't agreed to that. These are just rumors. But apparently they are like selling tickets on it already. So it makes me wonder, what about the other people that are involved in it? Is it all legit? Because it looks cringe AF.
1: It kind of does.
7: Like you said, I don't know which one, Milli or Vanilli's going to be.
0: There aren't better country artists that would play this. First off, Kid Rock's not even on this. So I immediately was suspicious. But Milli Vanilli, Young MC, CNC Music Factory?
7: I had no idea they're still doing anything.
0: Brett Michaels?
7: Oh,
0: what?
7: God, no. Not Brett Michaels.
0: Can conservatives stop getting super excited if they just think that the most Hollywood adjacent person agrees with them? You don't need it. You don't need to be fame chasers and celebrity chasers. But, you know, at the same time, if they really wanted to put on a really good concert, you can't tell me that there aren't tons of country artists or other artists that actually would do it. Why do you have to go, you know, with these people specifically? Is my point, right? The Milli Vanilli thing threw me.
1: Yeah.
0: And none of the other people have denied it. Only Morris Day and the Time. He was the only person who said, no, not me. I'm not out there doing it. He was the only person who said that. So are the other ones playing? Steve, have you heard anything about this?
8: I saw the flyer come out. I don't see why it wouldn't be true. I mean, they're having it here and there's a big festival playing.
0: But these are the art, like some more Stay in the Time said he's not confirmed and that never, that's not true. It was all rumors.
7: I also heard Young MC backed out.
0: Yeah.
7: Well,
0: I mean,
7: he busted a move out.
0: Yeah, he busted a move right on out there. And didn't CNC Music Factory get in trouble? Because didn't the lady who did the vocals, she was also substituted for the skinny model who sang in the video.
7: Yeah, and
0: that was also like a big deal.
7: That was the thing back then, yeah.
0: So, and then Milli Vanilli didn't sing anything. I don't know. I've just got a lot of questions. I just feel like that there's probably a lot of other artists that would be way better in that, and maybe confirm them before you start selling tickets. I wouldn't buy tickets to this at all because you wouldn't be guaranteed of anything. Already, it's already chaotic and controversial, and people are backing out, and the lineup is just garbage. It's garbage. I mean, you can't just, like, nobody asked George Strait. I mean, more Stay in the Time, granted, they're good. But nobody was like, hey, George Strait, would you like to play? Right? Nobody was like, hey, Miranda Lambert, would you like to play? No, we're going to get Milli Vanilli. And there's only one of them, and they never actually sang. That's who you're doing? I'm made of questions. I mean, DJ Fun Uncle would play this.
7: Right?
0: He'd play that show. You'd play that show, wouldn't you, DJ? DJ Fun Uncle.
8: I appreciate the pump me up on that one.
0: I mean, see? By the way, somebody just made me a tank pony on
7: what?
0: X.
7: Like an AI?
0: Yeah. Oh. Like rolling up to the Kroger or the Tom Thumb with my tank and a pony. We were talking earlier about how you wouldn't know if I'd taken CIA gold bars, but there would be signs, and that would be one of them. We got to get moving, folks. We got today's stupidity on the way. As we move, ladies and gentlemen, our partners at Preborn, you can donate to Preborn in honor of your mother this Mother's Day by dialing #250 and saying the word baby. 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
0: Welcome back to the program. Make sure you sign up over at Substack. Lots of good stuff that goes out there regularly. Like, for instance, we broke down the Texas Senate stuff. We have other stuff coming up this week as well. So, Kane, I just want to go ahead and start rolling into today in stupidity. If you want to set up this video, because I do have an element to call for.
29: Well, we all know that white liberal women are the worst. In whatever context we're talking about, it doesn't matter. They are the worst. And this video is actually evidence of it. These are women who are white and liberal, and I guess...
0: And they're going to go fight against the patriarchy.
29: Are they prepping? Is that what they're doing here? I don't know. Let's take a look. Training, maybe? Let's take a look.
30: Oh! Forward, step.
0: Oh boy.
30: Back, step. Back, step. Back, step.
29: Whatever will
0: that show wall is forward. Horrible. And also, those are a lot of bare legs.
30: Running.
0: Right there. That is the worst shield wall I've ever seen.
30: Back, step.
0: That is awful. And I was thinking about this. You know what it reminded me of? Do you remember 300? The film 300 by Zack Snyder. So do you remember Leonidas when he had the conversation with, what is his name? Aphialtes, who was the kind of like the deformed Spartan who desperately wanted to be a part of the 300. And Leonidas was like, yeah, well, I can't, because how can you lift up the shield? Can you do this? And then Ophiolates ended up betraying the Leonidas and went to go and he went and snitched and went and worked with Xerxes. You guys remember that? That's what I thought of. I thought of the exact same thing. I was like, that's just like the 300. This is Sparta. Spartan men, what is your profession? So I thought that was very interesting.
7: Should we be worried at all?
0: Leave it. I would not be worried at all about those broads. I mean, the shield wall was horrible. I mean, they have no idea how to protect their legs. I could just take their knees out. Boom, done, right there. I mean, it's easy. Not that I would do that, but I'm just saying. All right, folks, that does it for us today. Make sure you go find us over at Substack, the podcast, YouTube, Facebook, like, and subscribe as well. I will be back with you tomorrow.
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10: Hoping to extend the ceasefire. I'm Ted Lindner, Fox News. The U.S. and Iran have reached a deal to extend the ceasefire by 60 days, but it needs President Trump's signature. Returning from an event with Air Force Academy graduates Thursday night, Vice President Vance, doing a little chopper talk, says it's hard to tell when or if President Trump will sign off on the deal.
13: We do think they're negotiating, at least so far, in good faith, and we're making some progress. Hopefully, we'll continue to make progress. The president will be in a position where he can endorse the agreement, but obviously, that's still TBD.
10: The agreement would reportedly extend the ceasefire to allow for more talks between the U.S. and Iran. The American embassy in Ukraine's capital remains open even after the threat of attacks from Russia. Fox's Grinnell Scott has more on this.
18: A social media post from the American embassy in Kyiv says there is no change to its current operation. Comments attributed to the foreign policy chief of the European Union, Kaya Kallas, claimed that while EU embassies remain staffed, the U.S. embassy had been vacated after Russia warned diplomats and visitors in the Ukrainian capital to leave before attacks on the city escalate. In the post on X, the U.S. embassy cited the State Department's pledge that protecting the safety and security of Americans was its highest priority. Grinnell Scott, Fox News.
10: The manhunt for Jacob Baker in the state of Hawaii is now over. The 36-year-old Baker in police custody this after a massive search on Hawaii's Big Island. Baker, who lives on the island, was wanted in connection with the killings of three men described as armed and dangerous while on the lam. Hawaii police believe Baker's responsible for killing three men, all between the ages of 69 and 79, within a two-day period. All three major U.S. stock indexes closing at record highs Thursday. The NASDAQ rose 242 points, S&P 500 up 43 points, the Dow with a tiny gain of 24 points. 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
10: Well, the Supreme Court ruling in favor of a Black Death Row inmate from Mississippi who claims there was racial bias in the makeup of the jury that convicted him.
1: Justices in a 5-4 vote siding with Terry Pitchford, who was sentenced to death by a jury of 11 white and one black juror in 2006 for his role in the killing of a grocery store owner. There were five potential black jurors on the whittled down jury pool, but the prosecutor, who had a history of dismissing black jurors for discriminatory reasons, used peremptory strikes against four of them. Jurors can only be excused for race-neutral reasons. The opinion, penned by Justice Brett Kavanaugh, finding defense lawyers did not get enough of a chance to argue the black jurors were improperly dismissed. Also that the state Supreme Court acted reasonably in ruling they had not. Lillian Wu, Fox News.
10: Authorities in Alaska.

0: Earlier this week, two climbers who were part of a separate incident were evacuated from the mountain by helicopter. Kristen Goodwin, Fox News.
1: And 14-year-old Shrey Parikh from Rancho Cucamonga, California, is this year's Scripps National Spelling Bee champion. The contestant came down to a lightning round tiebreaker against Ishan Gupta, but Shrey spelled 32 words correctly in a 90-second spell-off, including the winning word, bromocriptine, to go home the winner. I'm Ted Lindner. This is Fox News.
2: 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You booked a flight out of Chicago Airport that leaves in 4 hours. 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

0: From the City of Angels near the Pacific Ocean, good morning, good evening, wherever you may be across the nation, around the world. I'm George Norrie. This is Coast to Coast AM. Happy birthday, by the way, to my mother, 97 years old. Happy birthday, Mom. Love ya. Later tonight, investigative reporter Cheryl Jones, followed by Open Lines with Cheryl and her guest. I'll be there, too. Here's what's happening. Cape Canaveral, Florida. Tonight, a rocket belonging to Jeff Bezos' Blue Origin company exploded during a test at the launch pad Thursday night, shaking nearby homes and briefly painting the sky orange. Blue Origin said its New Glenn rocket exploded during an engine firing test being conducted ahead of a satellite launch planned for next week. No one was hurt. Thank God. The U.S. and Iran reached a tentative agreement to open the Strait of Hormuz and start nuke talks, according to U.S. officials, but President Donald Trump has not yet signed off on it. Iranian officials have not yet commented on a potential deal. Vice President J.D. Vance said a couple of language points are still under discussion, but the sides are making progress in peace talks. Sources say the tentative deal would begin 60 more days of negotiation on Iran's nuke program. Here's our Tom Danheiser with more. Tommy, what do you got?
1: Thank you, George. Negotiators from the United States and Iran have reached a tentative 60-day agreement to extend fragile ceasefire, though the deal currently awaits final approval from U.S. President Donald Trump. President Trump has not signed off on the emerging framework, according to U.S. officials, but it could set the table for more substantive negotiations. U.S. officials are closing in on an agreement with Iran that could also lead to the reopening of the Strait of Hormuz. Meanwhile, overnight Wednesday into Thursday, the U.S. and Iranian militaries exchanged strikes. Iran fired a ballistic missile towards a U.S. base in Kuwait, according to the U.S. military and Iran's Islamic Revolutionary Guard Corps, which said it was retaliation for U.S. strikes in southern Iran. Kuwaiti forces intercepted the Iranian missile. And the Israeli military widened its offensive against the Iran-backed militia Hezbollah in Lebanon on Thursday, striking Beirut for the first time in almost a month and pushing deeper into the country's south. George?
0: Thank you, Thomas. Appreciate it. Trump administration officials have pressed the office responsible for printing the nation's money to design a $250 bill featuring the president's portrait, according to four current and former employees, in what would be the first appearance of a living person on U.S. currency in more than 150 years. Facebook parent

0: Meta is cutting almost 1,400 jobs in Washington state, about 20% of its local workforce, as part of a company-wide effort eliminating, as we've announced, 8,000 positions as part of an aggressive push into artificial intelligence. John Truman Wolf is with us here, author of The 99 Strongest Banks in America. AI is costing a lot of jobs, John.
1: It is, George. It's unfortunate and a little bit sad, to use a silly word, that this continues to happen. It's not just Meta. I mean, we're hearing regularly that companies are laying off folks, and it's a result of AI, no question about it.
0: All right, great. Thanks, John Truman Wolf. More food products have been added to nationwide recall linked to powdered milk that may have been contaminated with salmonella. The FDA initially released a notice about powdered milk potentially contaminated with salmonella on April 20th, and the FDA then notified the Department of Agriculture's Food Safety Inspection Service, which released its own public health alert for the powdered milk on April 30th. The recalled product was made and distributed by California Dairies. The initial list included frozen pizzas sold at Aldi stores nationwide, though it has since expanded to include products sold at retailers like Walmart, Target, QVC, and Williams-Sonoma. Let's check in with food safety coach Jeff Nelken. Jeff, another product recall.
2: Well, this one is kind of a widespread one because the California Dairy Company produces about 40% of all the powdered milk in the United States. So it's going to be spread out amongst other products. So you're going to be hearing about those shortly. And for those people that are concerned and have questions, they certainly can check with the USDA. They have a number that you can reach them at, 888-674-6854. And the California Dairy Incorporated is located in Visalia, California. And if you want to speak to them, you can call them at 559-625-2200. And they're available Monday through Friday to answer any questions about products, because some of these products that have the dairy milk in it are kind of like snack type foods that you wouldn't expect, powdered milk to be in. So if you have any concerns, please, check with your doctor if you have any symptoms.
0: Jeff, you're on every week with us, and every week there's another food recall. What does that say about our situation countrywide?
2: I would say that people are, learning to watch more carefully, and we're just, picking up on our errors and opportunities for mistakes, and that we still have to do a better job at what, we call, looking at the operation.
0: Jeff's website is linked up at coasttocoastam.com. Denver International Airport is preparing to open portions of a mysterious underground tunnel system that has long been plagued by conspiracy theories. Officials announced this week to convert sections of the airport's underground baggage tunnels into pedestrian walkways connecting the concourses A, B, and C. The tunnels, which have been long-fueled speculation involving secret bunkers, lizard people, and underground military facilities, will become an alternative route for passengers traveling between terminals. It's a big airport, by the way. Steven Spielberg's Disclosure Day movie has been unveiled to members of the film press ahead of its June 12th release date, and first reactions are calling the sci-fi UFO-focused movie Spielberg's best film in 20 years, with high praise for star Emily Blunt. How about that? In a moment, L.A. Marzilli joins us. We'll talk about UFOs and other spectacular things on Coast to Coast AM.
3: 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It's MZ from KSCO in Santa Cruz. 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

0: And welcome back to Coast, George Norrie with you. We've got a great program for you tonight. Heading off, L.A. Marzulli with us, author of a number of books, at least 14-plus, with the host and director of 30-plus films. He is a frank supernaturalist and thinks humanity is headed for what he has come to call the coming great deception. L.A., welcome back. How have you been?
1: Hey, George. Great to be here. Thanks for having me back on.
0: Did you ever get settled in after that L.A. fire a couple of years ago?
1: Oh, yeah. We've been back 6 years now, and a brand new home. It worked out for the best thing, actually, that ever happened to us. We're debt-free in a brand new home, and I'm in my studio right now. I'll show you what it looks like. Unfortunately, the folks at home can't see it, but, you know, it's great. So it's amazing how it all worked out, but it was a very difficult time. I'll just say that.
0: Are you on the same parcel?
1: Oh, yes. Same piece of property. I've been here for 50 years, since 1978. But, you know, the guys in the Palisades, I think there's like a half a dozen building permits that have actually been issued. So it's, a lot of funny business going on.
0: You wrote a book called The Waiting Room, which we'll talk about later on in the program. But you also got one called Rungs of Disclosure. Tell me about that title. What does Rungs of Disclosure mean?
1: Well, in 2017, I was watching Tucker Carlson on Fox, and I would watch him pretty much nightly. I liked his style, liked what he reported. I was simpatico with his worldview. And on a Friday night, it's always on a Friday night, by the way. So on a Friday night, he announces UFOs used to be the stuff of tinfoil hat wearing people and conspiracy theorists. But maybe we shouldn't think that any longer. Commander David Fravor joins us, former F-18 pilot, who had an encounter with a tic-tac shaped object over the Pacific Ocean. And all of a sudden, the camera pans and there's Commander David Fravor. He's a little nervous, I think. His eyes are like really wide. Maybe it's his first time on national TV. I don't know. But he starts talking about it, and I'm on the edge of my seat. I'm going, oh, my gosh. So it's Tucker here, Commander David Fravor here in the center. It's a triptych. And then over here is they showed the gimbal UFO. That's the one that's like turning like this in the sky and then goes this way. They show clips of the tic-tac. It was unbelievable. And I just went, oh, my gosh, this is soft disclosure. And that led, to the book, Rungs of Disclosure. So the analogy is we're going up the rungs of a ladder until the very top ladder. The book has 18 rungs in it. And it'll be 2 years now that the book has been out. But it's an interactive website, rungsofdisclosure.com. When you go there, you can see all the rungs from 18 to 29. They're all videos I do right here in my studio. So rung number 19, 23, 25, all the way up to the last rung so far, number 29. And I think the way things are going, it's getting close to full-on disclosure, getting real close.
0: Spielberg's got a film coming out June 12th called Disclosure Day, and it's supposed to be amazing. People are praising it like crazy.
1: I've done, there's three trailers that were released. So I did a report, a video right here in my studio, for trailer one, followed by the second trailer, which had more information. And I went scene by scene by scene. The third one is one, and I only saw this like 2 days ago. My friend Mondo Gonzalez sent me, have you seen this? No, I haven't. I watched it and I just sat there with my jaw on the ground, because at the end of that third trailer, it's supposed to be the final trailer, they show the stag, and the stag is throughout the film. This little girl and the stag comes up. So what is the stag? Why is it there? And the camera pans and you can see the stag's eye. The camera's like focused on the stag's eye. And the stag's head turns like this. And then you see the other eye. But it's not a stag, George. It's a gray. It's what we would call a gray alien. Yeah. When I saw that, I mean, I freaked. So I did a report on that. And that is out today on my YouTube channel, The L.A. Marzulli. And tomorrow, Karen Wilkinson will be joining me, and we'll do a report on that. She's the author of Stolen Seed, Evil Harvest. And she had the same reaction I did. She totally freaked out when she saw the trailer, especially the stag's eye. That was like that pushed buttons in her. That was a trigger, definitely a trigger. So, and the other thing is, about that, and this was in the second trailer. This was not in the first trailer. So I know your people can't see it, but this is a slate. that you know, when I'm making a film, we write the title of the scene and go like that, speed, the cameras are up and running. Well, there's this clip, and one of the actors goes, "This 79-year cover-up has to end," talking about the Roswell cover-up, 79 years, right? And it cuts to a real slate, which was used back in 1947. And the slate says, Roswell, NM, New Mexico, 509th BG Bombing Group, 5th Entity, Roll number 18. And there's an Army guy holding the slate up. So the question is, and I posed this when I saw it, did Mr. Spielberg see the original footage and just reenact it? Does he have a copy of the original footage and just reenact it? We don't know. But why is that there? And then in the third trailer, you can see I'm almost like white on rice. In the third trailer, which I reported on yesterday and filmed on it, and we'll cover it tomorrow, but it's on my YouTube channel. Spielberg says, you know, part of me wishes this was all true. And then it cuts to one of the scenes from the film, and then he goes, but it is true, or something like that. Yes, it's true. It's true. So is it like a double entendre here where he is, you know, what's he really saying here? You know, is it true? And George, you know, thank God for Coast to Coast. You've been banging this drum for decades, and so have I. It is true. Crop circles are real. The abduction phenomena is real. Cat mutilations are real. People are taken. There are hybrids walking amongst us, title of Dr. David Jacobs' book. Yeah. It's all there. And then you, in the midst of all that, you've got this deliberate obfuscation. Oh, it's just a psyop. Oh, this whole thing is, you know, government-controlled nonsense. I mean, I went to the debris field. Too bad your viewers can't see this, but that's a piece of a debris, George, that we actually took out the debris field in Roswell. And we were there with Chuck Sikowski. I know you know Chuck. Frank Kimbler, my business partner, because Richard Shaw passed away, Gil Zimmerman, and Jim Peterson. And we're there, and all of a sudden Frank goes, "Hey, guys, I got a hit." And we go over, and according to Chuck Sikowski, we're the only film crew, according to Chuck, that's ever shown actually digging into the ground and then taking the piece of metal out. And we've had it analyzed. It's right between two known pieces of aluminum, but it's an it's unidentified, essentially. The metallurgist is going like, and she would take the metal and put it in this little machine, and it would read, and then it would flip, and then flip. And she goes, "This is really weird. It's like, maybe I need a bigger piece." And I go, "I don't think so." Because it kept, and Chuck had a piece of the metal, and it was, we went to three different labs. Chuck, the metallurgist there, same thing, unknown aluminum alloy. Frank Kilmer, same thing, unknown aluminum alloy. So what is it? And we're trying to get testing done on it to see what the isotopic ratio is. So that's real research. So, you know, this whole 79-year cover-up has to end from the Spielberg's film. It's true. It has to end. It was not a weather balloon. It definitely was not a weather balloon. There's no doubt about that. I've interviewed too many witnesses, most of whom who are dead, unfortunately. But they all say the same thing. You know, one witness, Colonel Hill, tried to communicate with the alien that was still alive, but failed. Walter G. Haught, the deathbed confession, or that confession. And some people say, well, this is a construct. He really didn't sign it. And all of a sudden, I mean, I don't know. That's why there is a caveat there. Jesse Marcel Jr., whom I did interview while he was alive, mm-hmm. he said, you know, he handled the wreckage. And in our film that Gil Zimmerman and I did on Roswell, Jesse Marcel Sr. is back in the debris field. And he looks right at the camera and he says, you know, they wanted me to come up and with General Ramey. They had pieces of the weather balloon there and talk about, but that's not what I did. I wasn't good at that. And then General Ramey took over and said it was just a weather balloon. And Jesse Marcel Sr. looks right at the camera and says, but we both knew differently. Now, why would he say that? And at this time, he's like in his probably 70s. He's an old man. It's not the young Jesse Marcel Singer. He's an old man back in the debris field. And in the film, there's a clip where that slate, it says July 7th. And here, again, you know, I can't, but you can see it, so you're having fun. But this is a reproduction, you know, of the Roswell paper, July 8th. So Marcel was out there on the 6th or the 7th. I'm not sure the exact date. But this is from July 8th, when they announce it. And then July 9th is the beginning of the cover-up. You know, General Ramey Empty Saucer says excitement not justified is just a weather balloon. And talking, you know, we have a whole film on this. It's called Exoneration. And as far as I know, no other film company has ever looked at the whole phenomenon at Roswell, what came down there, and thought about the Marcel family. They went through hell and back. I mean, they really did. And talking to Jesse Marcel Jr. when he was alive, and we in the film, we interviewed his widow. And that was the first time she was ever on camera. We interviewed his widow and his daughter and his best friend. So all that was, it's in the film. And there's no doubt that he was a patsy. I call him the Lee Harvey Oswald of ufology because he was. Yeah.
0: Interesting. Now, what is your take on the Pentagon's dump of this latest batch of UFO files?
1: Well, again, boy, I wish you were on video. That's the Comburgas UFO right there. You can see that. That's the best picture of a UFO I've ever seen. And that was taken by the late Dr. Roger Lear in Turkey. And those two figures that you see, if you put it through a few filters, you know, take it in the Final Cut, put some filters on it. And the late Richard Shaw, my former business partner, used to do that. Those are grays with the big black eyes. And Richard sped it up and slowed. Rick had the original footage. So for people who say this whole thing's a hoax, you know what they're talking about. We got the original footage from Dr. Roger Lear. And, you know, Roger's there in our film, and it's in the 10-box DVD set we have. And he goes, yeah, some people think it's the best UFO footage ever. And, you know, you knew Roger, and he was just such a colorful character. And it's just great to watch that clip. And you know, he kind of leans back. He's really proud of it. But he was out there for hours filming this thing, and it just sat in the sky. And, you know, it would turn, and then finally it came down over the lake. All the running lights turned on. I mean, it's just amazing stuff. So, you know, the Pentagon is giving us, I wouldn't say breadcrumbs, but it's not a full dinner either. I mean, they're leeching this stuff out. We have the bodies. David Grush has said that. In Congress, other people have said that. Witnesses I have talked to have said that, have told me, you know, on the record. So it's the bottom line is, George, and this is when you really think about it, it's profound. You know, if you and I go back, I think to 2002 or something, whatever it is.
0: Yeah.
1: So I've been doing this with you for, you know, forever, and thank God for Coast to Coast, because you know you've been steadfast, Coast to Coast. The paradigm that you guys embrace, you allow all paradigms to at least speak, you know, their piece or their mind or someone like me. I mean, I'm against the main flow of ufologists. I think this is interdimensional, not extraterrestrial, but I digress. The bottom line is, thank God for Coast to Coast. But here's the deal. You can't go back anymore.
0: Well, we want to get the truth out, L.A. We're going to take a quick break. We'll be back in a moment with L.A. Marzulli as we talk about full disclosure.

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1: We'll take your calls next hour with L.A. Marzulli, so make sure you're part of the program. And don't forget, during Cheryl's open lines, you're allowed, if you're lucky enough to get in, to call twice. 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The Paranormal Podcast Network keeps cruising along. 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One of the great programs is done by Captain Ron, who has new shows on every Friday, and he's with us now. Ron, how are you?
2: Doing great, George.
1: What do we have this Friday coming up?
2: This Friday, we got Luigi Venatelli, and he's a director who spent 4 years working alongside with Bob Lazar, and he's laid out Bob's entire story, and he did it a very unique way in this film, S4, where he puts the viewer kind of in Bob's shoes and lets you sort of see what Bob went through experiencing going to S4 and seeing the sports model and seeing all the stuff underground. Very cool.
1: I'm looking forward to that. And you also put on Contact in the Desert, which I'll be there this weekend doing my panel, and George and George with George Knapp, and our Tom Danhiders is there doing his thing, working away for us too. 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

0: And welcome back, George Norrie, along with L.A. Marzulli, as we talk about full disclosure. L.A., NASA has a history of consulting with theologians and priests, and they've been funding programs to evaluate how different faiths and societies could react to the discovery of extraterrestrial life. They've actually given money to theologians and priests. What do you think?
1: Well, you know, never a straight answer, NASA, tongue-in-cheek here, but they know that this thing is coming down. They do. And it is. It's coming down. I mean, the government has just created two dumps, more on the way, and eventually they will show the bodies. And what are we really looking at? I mean, this goes into, like, you know, the gentleman who did that brief commercial sort of with you live on air, Ron Jinks, talking about contact in the desert. And that's been going on for years. I think I was at it. I was invited one time. But I come from a completely different perspective. I'm on the theological side of things. I don't believe that it's okay to abduct a five-year-old boy and implant him, which happened to Emil Jurek. That's in our film.
0: Right.
1: So you've got this. You've got two sides of the coin, and they're different, completely different. It is heads and tails. The majority view is we're not alone in the universe. Welcome to Disclosure Day or Day of Disclosure, the film by Dan Farah. And that led to our 2026 Deception virtual conference. We had 2,500 people sign up for that. We had 10 speakers, and we showed two of our films there. I believe, and you know where I stand on this, these are not extraterrestrials. These are interdimensional entities. Anna Paulina Luna has stated that. She actually stated on the record recently to read the Book of Enoch. Now, where did she get that from? So am I being monitored? I'm probably being monitored on some level. I did send some resources up to, I forget who it was, somebody in Congress. It might have been Paulina Luna's office. I don't know. But at any rate, you know, she's in my wheelhouse, at least from what she's saying, that this is, read the Book of Enoch, these are interdimensional entities. There was a paper I just read over the weekend where the author was stating that in order to go anywhere in the universe, you've got to go at least 10% of the speed of light. How would you even get there? How would you, you know, where's the fuel? How's this thing going to work? And then you get Enrico Fermi, which nobody ever talks about, Fermi's paradox, which he says, if the universe is teeming with life, where the heck is everybody? The other side of the aisle, when Steven Spielberg espouses this in his film, he uses the Mother Superior, a nun. And, you know, this is very filmic, and it's the way he does it is incredible. And, you know, she has a certain authority because she's Mother Superior, even though she's an actress in a film. But she says, and this is the paradigm that we hear echoed over and over and over again. If the universe is teeming with life, then, you know, surely God wouldn't have created just us here. There has to be other people. But see, if you read the biblical prophetic narrative and the prophecies which are there, and I tenaciously hold to this view and hold on to the prophecies, because somebody's outside space and time calling out events with great specificity. And we know at some point in the future, Father God's going to roll up the universe like a scroll. That's what it says. Roll up the universe, roll up the heavens like a scroll and create a new heaven and a new earth. So if there are people in the Christian community who says, well, that's just allegory, but I'm a literalist. No, it's not just allegory. When it says he's going to be born in a stable in Bethlehem, guess what? That's not allegory. He was born in a stable in Bethlehem. When it says he's going to be, his hands and feet were pierced, that's going to happen. And it did happen 2,000 years ago, even though those prophecies were written hundreds of years before crucifixion was even invented. So, I mean, I could go on and on and on about all this stuff, but the bottom line is, you know, NASA is trying to position itself. Why? Because the largest religion on the planet is the Christian religion, the Catholic religion, 1.3 billion followers, adherents. It's the largest religion on the planet. So the question is, and here's a prophecy for you, George, which just, you know, it's amazing to think about. This is written almost 2,000 years ago. The Spirit of a living God, the Spirit expressly states that in the latter days some will depart from the faith, giving heed to seducing spirits and the doctrine of demons. That's written 2,000 years ago. And that begs the question, well, how's that going to happen? Why would anyone leave Christianity? Well, this is why I call it the Great Deception, because they, when they show up, they will tell us that they are friendly space brothers, created all life on this planet, genetically manipulated early man, started the world's religions, started the world's earliest civilizations. Now, at this critical juncture, our creators, our progenitors, our space brothers are here to usher mankind into a golden age. And that's the Great Deception, because they're not our space brothers. And again, I'll circle back. Is it okay to abduct a five-year-old boy and implant him? And I'm speaking of Emil. We took the implant out with Dr. Roger Lehr. Richard Shaw, Dr. Roger Lehr, and myself, along with Dr. Matriciani, took the implant out.
0: What did it look like?
1: It was about the size of a grain of rice. It was number 17. It was his last implant removal. The implant before that, number 16, you couldn't cut it with a diamond-bladed saw. Dr. Lehr had to take it into a laboratory and cut the thing open with a laser beam. And in that, they found double-walled carbon nanotubes. The implant we have, which was the last time I saw him alive, which was at Seal Lab. He passed away several months after that, which very untimely. And Richard Shaw and I were just taken aback by the whole thing. But we were in Seal Lab, and we also, that was the same journey into Seal Lab where we cut the implant open. Dr. Lehr had a piece of drywall from a house where a man had been abducted. And Dr. Lehr had learned that you take a fluorescent light and go in and you can see the handprints. And sure enough, there was a four-fingered handprint right by the window. And we cut it out. It was in Seal Lab. We took a sample from that and we put it under a scanning electron microscope. And in the film, it was in one of our Watchers films, I turned to the tech at Seal Lab and I go, let me ask you something. Is it safe to say that this is not human? And the guy goes, looks at me, he's very uncomfortable, and he goes, yes. So it's a four-fingered handprint. The fingers are bulbous at the end. Obviously, it's not human, and it's very low right by the windowsill, and the man had been abducted. And this was the same house where Dr. Lehr went outside, and the avocado tree in the backyard spontaneously combusted. So it's, as the late Dr. Hynek would say, you know, J. Allen Hynek would say, high strangeness. High strangeness. So, you know, our Watchers series, the 10-part DVD set that we did, Gil Zimmerman and I created. I mean, we're there with Chuck Sikalski talking to Rancher Miller. Oh, I think he had 16 cattle mutilations in 18 years on a 1,400-acre ranch. And I asked him, what's the fear factor between 1 and 10? And no one had ever asked him that before. And he kind of thinks about it, and he's a little nervous to even answer. He goes, oh, it's about an 8, I guess. It's more like a 10, really, but he doesn't want to say 10. I don't want to put words in the guy's mouth, but he was freaked out. I mean, you know, 16 or 18 head of cattle. I forget the exact number. It was either 16 head in 18 years or whatever, but it was a lot. It was a cattle mutilation almost every year and a half on his property. Very, very unnerving. And he told us something which just blew us away. In the course of the 20 years that he had lived on the ranch, there were 12 fatalities outside the road. So, you know,
0: of
1: Rancher Miller, fatalities on this. And we drove the road. It's dead straight, George. There's no curves, no twists, nothing, you know, nothing weird. It's a straight road. It's slightly inclined, very, very slightly. But like it was either 10 or 12 fatalities in like a decade, something like that. But the odds of that happening are astronomical. That's something really weird is going on in that ranch. And it only happens to Rancher Miller's cattle. The neighboring ranchers, they don't have mutilations. So that's all in our film. That was a very, very dark film. And, you know, there were people say, oh, it's a PSYOP and the government's doing this. Excuse me, the government's not doing this. We had a mutilation from a friend of mine in West Texas. And this guy got a call from a fellow rancher. And he drove out there. There was a lamb that had been mutilated, the classic mutilation. Parts of all the blood is drained. Parts of the animal are gone. And this is no psyop. If the whole thing is surrounded, it's a gated, you know, driveway deal with a big gate and all this other stuff. And that thing, George, that carcass just disintegrated, literally bones and all, just disintegrated. And that's a first. That is a first. I've never heard of that. And I talked to Chuck Sikowski about that. And he said, yeah, that's really, really strange.
0: L.A., has Dr. Lear been replaced since he passed on?
1: Not to my knowledge. People have called me with saying that they've been abducted. They think they have an implant. And we're not equipped to do that. Dr. Matriciana, who took out the implant and had worked with Dr. Roger Lear on pretty much all of the extractions, as far as I know, and he took out the implant from Emil, where Richard Shaw and I were there with Dr. Roger Lear, who assisted, he no longer is practicing. So no one's picked up that mantle, to the best of my knowledge, and it's really unfortunate.
0: I have talked to you, like you said, over a couple decades, and I have never seen you or heard you so pumped up.
1: I'll turn my camera on. Yeah, I'm just, you know, I'm not having fun. I mean, this is what I've written. We have 34 films. We have 10 films here on the whole UFO phenomena. The book Rung of Disclosure, you know, there's a corpus of work there. And I've been banging this drum for decades. And now the cat's out of the bag and it's here. It's coming. And I think the Spielberg film will condition people, because Steven Spielberg repeats the mantra. Oh, with, you know, all these galaxies, surely we can't be alone in the universe. Well, you don't know where we are. Nobody knows what this is. Nobody knows where consciousness is stored.
0: Nobody knows how it started.
1: Nobody knows. You know, nobody knows. Nothing. You know, you can't get something from nothing. So this thing was, in my opinion, spoken into existence by a holy, loving God. It's all in the biblical prophetic narrative, but you have to dig for it. It's not, you know, it's not just here, look at this and it'll give you all the answers. You've got to dig into it to get some of the answers. But there's prophecies. Like you talk about the abduction phenomena. Here's something to think about. This is in the book of Daniel, chapter 2, verse 43. You can read it for yourself. Their seed will mingle with the seed of men. Whose seed are we talking about here? Whose seed? Goes back to Genesis 3:15. The seed of the dragon will be at war with the seed of the woman, Genesis 3:15. The one coming from the woman, the proto-evangelium, will crush the dragon's head. The dragon will bruise his heel. That's a prophecy of the Messiah, proto-evangelium, the Messiah. So now we get Daniel 2:43. Their seed will mingle with the seed of men. Who are they? Not human beings. So it gives us, there's only one entity that we're talking about here. These are the fallen watchers, the watchers coming back and doing the unthinkable. And we know that the breeding program is real. Al Matthews, perfect example, has an encounter with a hybrid female. They're here. They're walking amongst us.
0: Why do you call this the coming great deception?
1: Because it's going to deceive millions of people. They'll believe the lie. They will believe that we were created.
0: They already do.
1: Well, that's my point. Exactly. Exactly. It's very sobering, actually. So I'm one of the few voices that is, you know, going, wait a minute, time out here, you know, and I got this from a friend of mine. If you're asleep in your home, all the doors and windows are locked and there's a knock on your door and you go to the door, you're going to let the guy in? Hey, my car broke down. Can I use your phone? Excuse me? No. I'm not going to open the door and let this thing in. I don't know who you are. You know, I'll call the police or a tow truck for you, but I'm not opening my door. And what's troublesome is so many people have just opened the door and just blatantly accepted this as the truth. And I don't think it's the truth. I think it is a deception. And again, I circle back. Is it okay to abduct Emil when he's 5 years old? Or Karen Wilkinson, who I know she's been on the show. Or Al Matthews, who's a lifelong abductee. Everybody got out of it. They're no longer are being taken, no longer are being abducted. But Karen sired 3 children. In our film, we talk about this. And then she saw them later. And she goes, they were short and stocky, black-eyed kids. That's exactly second generation. The third generation of hybrids is what Al Matthews encountered. And she looked and could pass as a normal female. Al thought, you know, she was wearing these dark wraparound glasses. And then one night Al goes up and she and a friend are drinking wine. She takes the glasses off. One thing leads to another. A fly lands on her glass. She reaches out with her finger, picks up the fly, goes, doesn't touch the fly to her mouth, sucks it in from like 6 inches away. And when she goes to kiss Al, Al pushed her off his lap and the eyes go twang and shapeshift. And according to Al, she let out the most evil laugh you could possibly imagine. He was terrified. He got up and ran and he called went to a mutual friend, Gordy Tong. And next thing I know, I'm FaceTiming with Al and we're talking. We sent him resources and now he, you know, talks about Jesus because that's what got him out of it. And that's not like a magic word where you say and everything stops, but it will definitely help stop the abductions.
0: We're going to come back in a moment with L.A. Marzulli and take phone calls. Fascinating discussion about disclosure. 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
10: Closing in on a peace deal. I'm Sue Guzman, Fox News. Iran and the U.S. reportedly agreeing to a framework for a peace deal. Fox's Ashley Webster with more from Tel Aviv.
11: Negotiators for the U.S. and Iran have agreed to a framework of a deal, but it has yet to be approved by President Trump. If a memorandum of understanding is approved, it would mean a 60-day ceasefire extension, the Strait of Hormuz reopened, and Iran committing to dropping any ambitions of possessing a nuclear weapon. As those discussions continue, Israeli military forces have been expanding their ground operations northward in Lebanon. The Lebanese health ministry says 42 people have been killed, more than 50 others injured.
10: Vice President J.D. Vance telling reporters Thursday that an agreement is close, but they are not there yet. A big bust for Blue Origin and its new Glenn rocket.
12: Blue Origin's Glenn rocket is supposed to carry payloads in a low Earth orbit and possibly the moon. But when they tried to do a static fire test at Cape Canaveral Space Force Station in Florida late Thursday, the rocket exploded. Sound courtesy of Spaceflight Now's YouTube page. It was a monstrous explosion completely shrouding the 320-foot-tall Glenn rocket. The company posted on X, "We experienced an anomaly during today's hot fire test. All personnel have been accounted for." The Brevard County Emergency Management Office said there was no threat to the public as a result of the explosion. Jill Nato, Fox News.
10: At least three people dead, four injured in a gas explosion that engulfed a Dallas apartment building in a massive fire. The blast shaking nearby homes and flinging debris as firefighters were on their way to the reported gas leak. First responders now looking through the debris for possible survivors or victims. 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
10: The big manhunt is over in Hawaii for a man wanted in the murders of three people on the Big Island. Hawaii County Police Chief Reid Mahuna said they received a tip about a possible sighting near the coastal area of Kaimu Cove.
1: Officers and detectives responded to the area and conducted a search, ultimately locating the suspect concealed within a small cave on the neighboring property. The suspect, identified as Jacob Baker, male 36, was taken into custody without incident.
10: Baker was wanted in connection with the killings of three men, ages 69 to 79, over a two-day period. The FBI arresting a former CIA official, seizing millions of dollars in gold bars and cash from his home. Here's Fox's Kevin Cork with more.
2: He somehow managed to convince the agency to give him $40 million in gold bars, claiming it was for work-related expenses. The agency later claimed it was unable to locate any record of Rush explaining the so-called work-related purpose for all that loot. When the FBI raided his home in Virginia, they not only found $40 million worth of gold bars, they found $2 million in cash, along with 35 luxury watches, many of which were Rolexes. Now, it's been speculated that the gold bars and cash were likely resources to be used in U.S. operations overseas, but then it was diverted, apparently, for personal use.
10: An affidavit says he lied about some of his education and military service while applying for the job. He was honorably discharged from the CIA in February 2015.

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0: So when you think of luxury, don't overthink it.
1: Just discover Sheer. 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
1: This hour we'll take your calls with L.A. Marzulli as we talk about disclosure. Fascinating discussion. We shall be back in a moment on Coast to Coast AM with your calls. 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

0: And welcome back, George Norrie, along with L.A. Marzulli, and we'll get to your calls in a second. L.A., before we take calls, you have another book called The Waiting Room. What is that all about?
1: Very interesting, and thanks for bringing that up. It's my first novel in 20 years, and I had a near-death experience years ago when I was about 19 years old and never forgot about it. So basically, The Waiting Room is a guy flatlines. He's a former airline pilot, and he flatlines. He's at the hospital, and next thing he knows, he's being whisked through the tunnel of light, and he winds up in the waiting room. And he looks around going like, what is this? And this man comes in. He's got a large file under his arm and wild hair, kind of like a cross between Albert Einstein and Doc in Back to the Future. And he goes, well, you're in the waiting room, Mr. Frisbee. I'm Mr. Olam. You can call me Mr. O. And you just got a few things we have to clear up before you can come out of the waiting room. And Bob Frisbee's going like, what do you mean, come out of the waiting room? And he goes, well, it all has to do with forgiveness. And the very first thing he brings up is second grade, where Bob Frisbee is pushed up against the locker room, the coat room, by the class bully. And he's not sure what to do. The kid's in second grade, but he swings and he knocks the kid's front teeth out. But he's never forgiven the bully. And the whole thing is the whole book is about forgiveness. That's an easy one, but it goes from there. And it's people who have read it, can't put it down. The reviews, 5-star reviews on Amazon. It was actually number 2 in its genre on Amazon, below, I think it was like 2,500 in all the books. And there's Amazon has like 40 million books that they advertise. So, you know, we're real happy with what it's doing. And people just, it's word of mouth for the most part. But my publisher, Charisma, has published it. And it may be a sequel. It depends on how this does. But people just love it.
0: Sometimes it's not all bad being in the waiting room, is it?
1: Well, there you go. Absolutely.
0: Did your near-death experience change your life?
1: Well, the near-death experience changed my life, not as dramatic as some other people, but it definitely changed my life. I mean, I talk about that in the book, I mean, through the character of Bob Frisbee. But right after that is when, and I dedicated the waiting room to my girlfriend. I met her when I was 16. She was 14. And when I was 18, she was 16, and she was hit by a car and killed instantly.
0: Was that Michelle?
1: Life. That was Michelle. And that changed my life. That incident set me on the course, you know, what is this? Why am I here? If God is a loving God, why would he allow this? And so it was very difficult. And that is in the book, through Bob Frisbee reaches a point with Mr. O in the waiting room. And he goes, I can't do it. I'm not going to forgive. Sorry, I just can't do it. And so he doesn't forgive. And he goes into what's called the escape tunnel. But it's not an escape. It's actually into outer darkness. And finally, he realizes that he doesn't want to be there. And I got that from Howard Storm. Because when Howard was in the hospital bed, and we covered this in our Watchers series, and I kind of pulled from Howard's testimony. Howard was in outer darkness. It was the most horrible place he'd ever been. It was horrifying. It was, you know, just unbelievable. And these entities, these ghoulish like entities, were ripping him apart, doing unspeakable things to him. And he finally cries out, you know, Jesus loves me, this I know. That's all he knows. He's not a Christian. He used to make fun of Christians. All of a sudden, this dark dungeon-like place lights up, and the Lord comes down, picks him up, and up they go. And he spends, you know, hours with Jesus. And he comes back, you know, when he comes back from an NDE, he was a devout atheist. He becomes a pastor. And I interviewed him. And it was, George, it was visceral interviewing Howard Storm. Because, I mean, he would tear up and lose it. We had to stop, cut. Rick would stop filming, and Howard would collect himself, and then we would, you know, pick up the question again. So some of the waiting room is drawn from Howard Storm's experience.
0: Let's go to the phones. We've got one caller who's been in the hospital for some time And she's on the line right now. We're going to take a few minutes to find out how she's doing, L.A., before she asks her question. Mayette, welcome out.
2: Yes, I tell you, God is good, and the angels and the ancestors and everything that L.A. is talking about. I have a question and open lines. I'll expand some more. But it seems to me, and that's well taken, about the waiting room and forgiveness. But when you deal with some of these aliens / hybrids, whatever they are, it reminds me of what David Icke told us about his experience with the shaman, seeing his father that had died, and how people can shape shift. So I tell you, I just feel like I'm on cloud nine, okay? And you know, just to give a belly laugh in conclusion, and I want L.A.'s assessment as to how much danger can just ordinary folk be in. But here's one for the New York Post, Daily News, and New York Times. Hapless wisp of a 90-pound-year-old elder has freak accident when a pitcher of water is tossed at her, or rather is tossed where she just misses the triple threat. And it just goes on and on. Now, I never would miss this. So good ordered design, God is divine providence, Jesus, Yeshua, all of that is with us. But I tell you, boy, it's so glad. And let me thank the lady. We haven't figured out who her name was, but about 5 mornings ago, she actually told about my tale. That seemed to get some people's attention because it took 8 tries for me to be here this morning with my beloved Coast family. And so, L.A., I'll continue to listen. George always gives us. And I'm going to join the insider, because I have to hear Dr. Judy Wood and everybody else I miss. And that's all I have to say. Peace and love. And peace and love is surrounding me now. I'm so grateful.
0: Well, we're glad you got out, Mayette. You're doing okay. Go ahead, L.A.
1: Yeah, you know, I'm not sure what the question is, but if you could help me out there, George, that would be great.
0: I think she was talking about primarily what's out there in the universe. And you're a believer that it's coming from another dimension, aren't you?
1: Well, you know, yes, I believe these are interdimensional entities. Let me just tell you a quick story. And this is in the biblical prophetic narrative. So this guy, this is thousands of years ago, and it's written in the book of Daniel. Daniel prays. Okay. And then this messenger shows up 21 days later. And the messenger says, hey, I was dispatched the moment the prayers reached the throne room. God sent me here, but I was restrained by the prince of Persia. For 21 days, I had to go get reinforcements from Michael. Well, that opens up this whole can of worms. Wait a minute. Why can't this messenger just go around this entity known as the Prince of Persia? Why can't he just do an end run? Why does he have to go through this gateway of his portal? And he has to go back and get Michael, another messenger, another angel, and reinforcements, and they fight. Well, how do they fight? Obviously, they can be wounded because the Prince of Persia is somehow put out of the way, and this entity gets through. So there are gateways, there are portals that we don't know about between one dimension and another. And, you know, I've said this, this story, this is another one, and I think you'll find this interesting. So there's a guy chained to a wall, all right, a jail cell, and all of a sudden this entity pops in. Well, the chains are loose somehow, and this entity goes, get your things. The jail cell opens up. The guards outside are switched off. They're all asleep. They get to the end of the hallway. The prison door opens, and this guy walks out. And I go, what, does that sound like an abduction? And if I'm talking to a New Age audience, they'll basically say, yeah, that sounds like an abduction. I go, that's Peter's jailbreak. It's in the book of Acts in your Bible. It's there. And that entity manipulates space, time, matter, and energy in ways that defy our physics. Every abductee I've ever talked to goes through the window or up through the ceiling or through the wall. That's an impossibility, but they do that. They do that because they can manipulate space, time, matter, and energy.
0: First time caller Arnold is with us in the city of New York. Arnold, go ahead.
3: Hi. You misquoted Isaiah, or at least misidentified Isaiah, since it's not about a person, it's about the people of Israel. You said that nothing can come from, something can't come from nothing. Then if, how does God exist if something can't come from nothing? You've simply moved the problem back one step. And even if the book of Isaiah does describe a person, why couldn't the Christian Bible have written a myth, since it was written decades after the events it supposedly describes, that simply reproduced what was in the pre-existing document? Respond, please.
1: I'd love to. How am I quoting? How am I misquoting Isaiah?
3: Context of Isaiah is about the people of Israel, the nation of Israel. It's not about an individual.
1: And that's your opinion, and that's fine. You can believe that. But the context of Isaiah, read Isaiah 53. You know, whom has believed our report? For whom has the arm of the Lord been revealed? And Isaiah 53 is not read in the synagogues, and there's a reason for it, because it points back to a figure that was here 2,000 years ago, Yeshua.
0: L.A., what do you think of the Anunnaki?
1: The Anunnaki, in my opinion, are the watchers, the fallen angels coming down, setting up a civilization, giving man technology. If you take the book of Enoch and overlay it on what we know about the Anunnaki, that's all we're looking at. And so, you know, the Sumerian tablets precede the book of Genesis, what Moses wrote, and the Torah. And I get that, but that doesn't, so what? So that the, just because the Anunnaki and the Sumerian tablets precede the Torah, that doesn't make it true. It's, they're drawing from the same source. Something happened. Knowledge was given. These entities were here. They set up shop. And then, you know, what's interesting is the conquest of Canaan. When Joshua and Caleb go in to the promised land, there are Nephilim tribes there. And it goes back to the Genesis 3:15 seed war. You know, the seed of a dragon will be at war with the seed of the woman. And then when the Joshua and Caleb go into the promised land, these Nephilim tribes, there's a diaspora of these tribes, and they start going all through the Mediterranean. And I've been through the Mediterranean. That became some of our series, On the Trail of a Nephilim, where we show these ancient megalithic sites, and human beings just did not do them. Sacsayhuaman, Gilgal-Raphaim, Gilgal-Raphaim is in Israel. Sacsayhuaman is in Peru. Ollantaytambo in Peru. Ancient megalithic stones, you know, that weigh 40, 50, 80 tons. It's unbelievable. And they're put together. And, you know, Graham Hancock exposed this, and before him, Van Doniken. So there's nothing new, but it's from a different perspective. Some people would say, ah, we were visited by the space brothers. I'm going, this is Nephilim architecture, fallen angel technology. And we see it all throughout the globe.
0: Why is there so much excitement about Göbekli Tepe?
1: Well, because it's ancient. It's ancient. And here's something to think about. And I've seen this over and over and over again. These sites are almost like they're deliberately shut down and hidden away. Think of, you know, Göbekli Tepe, right? But then go to the island of, Malta. Malta. There's a site called, on the island of Malta, it's called the Hypogeum. I've been there. It is unlike anything I've ever been to. It's spooky. It's bizarre. It's a labyrinth of tunnels underground. It was buried. No one knew it was there. And it was discovered by accident. I can't tell you how many times I've seen this, heard about it. Like when you go to Corral in Peru, the oldest city in the Americas, it's about 5,000 years old. And you go there, and the docent goes, well, we don't know who built this. Well, when you go to Teotihuacan, Mexico, well, we don't know who built this. When you go to Göbekli Tepe, well, we don't know who built this. You hear this over and over and over again. But for some reason, the city or the structures were abandoned. And I hear this every single site I've ever been to. Just like the Newark Earth Mounds, that's our next film, number 35, On the Trail of a Nephilim, number 9, the Newark Earthworks. They say modern-day archaeologists insist, well, the Shawnee built them. We talked to a Shawnee chief. His name is Chief Jake Heaton, And Chief Jay, on the record, states, we didn't do this. We didn't build this. We didn't have knowledge, this advanced geometry. We didn't have it. It's not there. We were hunter-gatherers, and the winters were hard. We didn't have time to do this stuff. And the octagon mound is an unequal octagon. We sat down with a mathematician, Dottie Isley, who deconstructs the octagon. It's not an equal-sided octagon. An octagon, a classic octagon, is eight equal sides. No, two of the sides in Menorc earthworks are unequal. And that octagon comprises 50 acres of land. How the heck do you check your work? And why? And then the lunar standstill was incorporated. Every 18 and a half years, the moon sits in the gateway between the octagon and the circle. George, it's just profound. And I mean, I could talk your ear off on all the other sites we've ever been to. Same thing. Same thing. There is a hidden history that's been deliberately obfuscated from the peoples of the world.
0: West of the Rockies, Mark's with us in Roseville, California. Mark, go ahead.
4: Yeah, George. L.A.?
1: Hello.
4: Today, I told George about nine symbols I found on this little lion Moffat, the size of a key. Well, anyway, today I come across the video that they finally translated the burned Sumerian tablets, and I come across a stone with the symbols on it, like the ones I have, and they've been in the museum for 170 years. The Israelis are finally decoding it all, and it says they're coming. And I went, uh-oh.
0: What do you think of the ancient ruins, L.A.?
1: Well, there's going to be an event. We're headed towards that event. They are coming. And this creates, and we talked about this in our first hour, George, this creates the coming great deception. You know, again, this is ancient prophecy, 2,000 years old. The spirit of a living God expressly states, in the latter days, some will depart from the faith. Why do they depart from the faith? Because they are giving heed to seducing spirits and the doctrines of demons. So, you know, when we look at, again, I go back and I just keep throwing this over and over and over again. Is it okay to abduct a five-year-old boy or a five-year-old girl and implant them? Of course not. Nobody in their right mind would say, oh, that's a good thing. No, no, no stinking way. Go there. And then the adults who are taken aboard the ships, talk to Travis Walton, talk to Karen Wilkinson, they are subjected to this unbelievable primitive so-called medical examination, which is very sexual. And when we interviewed Robert Salas, and I know, you know, he was the guy that was the head of the Malmstrom Air Force Base, and this is in our Watchers film. And years later, after that incident, he was abducted. And he talks about being taken, floated out the window, you know, the whole thing. And they stick a very large needle in his manhood. No bueno.
0: Ouch. We'll come back and take final calls with L.A. Marzulli in a moment on Coast to Coast AM.
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1: Back with Final Calls with L.A. Marzulli in just a moment on Coast to Coast. Next hour, investigative reporter Cheryl Jones joins us with an incredible story of petroglyphs and what they all mean. And then we'll take calls with Cheryl and her special guest. I'll be there, too. We call them somewhat like open lines, but not quite. But you're going to have some fun, so we'll be doing that. Have you signed up yet to become a Coast Insider? Great deal, 15 cents a day.
2: 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And every show, I learn at least one thing.
3: Hey, this is Buck. I'm a Coast to Coast Insider, and I'll tell you what. It's a great thing for me. Here in West Virginia, we get inundated with snow. But it doesn't matter as long as we have our provisions. I've got 5 years of Coast to Coast programs to play.
1: 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Right at the top of the homepage, it says Insider. 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Put it on your phone, and you can sign up that way. And if you're in Canada, you can become a member. So folks are doing that like crazy these days. Take advantage of that. And there's something for you men and women to build up that testosterone.
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0: Welcome back to Coast to Coast. George Norrie with you, L.A. Marzulli with us. L.A., there's a website that just came our way. Have you had a chance to look at it?
1: Is that the which one? There's two. Aliens.gov, that one?
0: Yes.
1: Yeah. I saw this earlier, actually. A friend of mine, Mondo Gonzalez, sent it to me. And I wrote him back and I said, in my opinion, this is doublespeak. You know, aliens walk among us. They walk amongst us. And, of course, what they're saying is that these are illegal aliens coming in from all these different countries. But they're couching it, and I'll read it real quick. They walk among us. For 60 years, the U.S. government has kept a closely guarded secret. So if you're a ufologist like you and I are, then immediately, you know, we go, wow, are they talking about UFOs? So it's a double entendre. It's almost like doublespeak, where they're talking about illegal aliens, but they're using what the parlance would be with the government releasing the files. And I'm also on the other site, which is U.S. Department of War, and looking at that, which is the real deal. A lot of fuzzy photographs and all this other stuff. But so, look, this stuff is coming down, and is this like a deliberate obfuscation to keep people away from a troop? Is it sort of like a tongue-in-cheek thing? In my opinion, it's a double entendre where they're using language that, as a ufologist, I would look at, oh, they're walking among us. That's the title of Dr. David Jacobs' book, you know, Walking Amongst Us. So what are they really saying here? So that's my take on it.
0: All right, let's go back to the phones. Thomas in La Jolla, California is with us. Hi, Tom. Go ahead.
2: Hi, George. I thank you and your staff for accepting my call.
0: Of course.
2: And Lynn Marzulli, I always appreciate, the Coast audience always appreciates your perspective. Thank you for your research. I want comment and then a question. We think of extraterrestrials and or interdimensionals as coming from above, when there are so many accounts where they come from underground or from underwater. And in fact, I mean, 75% of planet Earth is covered by ocean. And you hear reports, for example, there's been like three coast-to-coast guests, Whitley Strieber, David Wilcox, who have observed craft coming out of the ocean near Malibu and Pacific Palisades. And apparently there's a base or a portal or whatever. So I was wondering if you would elaborate on that. It just seems that, I mean, throughout thousands of years, we think of all the underworld, hell, Hades, the River Styx, Sheol, Devil's Den. All these names refer to underground. You see what I mean? Either bases or portals for ETs or interdimensionals. And I'm wondering, the government has to know about this. They have to know that there are underground bases or underwater bases or portals, etc. And I was wondering if you would allow, in all the references to the underworld, you know, through thousands of years, demons coming out. Anyway, thank you for what you do.
1: Well, thank you. Appreciate it. okay, let's walk through it. Excuse me. Yes, the bases, there have to be bases underneath the oceans. It's a perfect place to hide. I interviewed a gentleman, a long-distance runner. It made it into one of our UFO films. He was doing a marathon run out on Catalina, and they saw his craft come up out of the ocean and flew right over the island. I interviewed a gentleman who was the tow truck driver in Malibu. My car broke down. So this guy picks me up, never met him before. He had no idea that I was making films on UFOs or writing books on UFOs. And he looks at me and he goes, do you believe in UFOs? And I just started laughing and I go, yes. And you have no idea who you're talking to, but yes. And so when we pulled into the to the workshop, he showed me his phone, and he had an encounter on Pacific Coast Highway about 2 o'clock in the morning, somewhere in that period of time. And I know exactly where it was. He comes down the Malibu Seafood, and it's, you know, again, there's like maybe three or four cars there. There are three UFOs right above them, right above PCH, just sitting there. And, you know, he tries to take a photograph of it, and the phone goes really hot in his hands. He almost drops the thing. One of the UFOs goes north. The other one goes in towards the ocean. He didn't see it go in the ocean. And the other one just went like straight up. It was unbelievable. And that made a believer out of him. Malibu is a hot spot. There's no doubt about that. And the great place to hide is in the ocean. There's a prophecy. Oh, here's that word again, right? That says when God creates this new heaven and a new earth, there's no more ocean. Why is that? The sea is no more. Why is that? Does he drain somehow to show us what was there? That's conjecture on my part. I don't know. But it's not either or. It's both and. Yes, the bases, some bases are undersea. No doubt in my mind. Perfect place to hide.
0: Sure.
1: And we've had too many reports of objects coming in and out of the water. And Admiral Gallaudet in Day of Disclosure stated that these things are moving in ways that defy our physics underwater. But they also come from the sky. They also come in through somehow interdimensional gateways, portals. It's not either or, it's both and.
0: John in Wisconsin's with us. John, take it away.
3: Hello, George. Hello, L.A. Several brief comments, please. Foremost, it was great to hear from Mayed. She sounds as good as ever. L.A., every time you're on Coast to Coast, Disclosure moves forward. And kudos to George Norrie and Coast to Coast for providing this platform. I believe that many people, including faith-based and stubborn government officials, are feeling the pressure to disclose. It's amazing what has changed in the last year. I'm 69 years old, and because of my health issues, I don't have a lot of time left, so it may not be in my lifetime. But eventually, people around the world are going to learn the truth. And L.A., you are a huge part of that. Thank you, and George, thank you for taking my call.
0: Thank you, John. Great compliment, L.A. Go ahead.
1: Thank you. Appreciate that.
0: Jim in Delaware is with us now. Hey, Jimmy, go ahead.
4: Hey, George, the plug to drain the oceans in the devil's triangle.
0: You never know.
4: Anyway. Yeah, how about that about UFOs, right? Anyway, now here's my belief. You always hear the universe is so vast, and it is. There must be intelligent life elsewhere, but I say yes, only if it was God's will at the creation. But anyway, I was going to ask a lighthearted question. I still am. L.A. Marzulli, and thank you, George, for having our side on in this issue.
0: Of course.
4: But anyway, L.A. Marzulli, have you ever heard the song called Face to Face by Barry McGuire?
1: No, I can't say that I have.
0: What's it like, Jim? We've heard Even Destruction.
1: Yeah.
4: Well, you know, he became a Christian and did Christian albums. It's called Cosmic Cowboy, the album. In the song, the spacey scramblers come to Earth and assist the Antichrist. How about it?
0: What do you think of the Antichrist possibilities, Lynn?
1: Well, it's definitely not a possibility. What was written will come to pass. What was foretold will unfold. I mean, is he walking on the earth right now? Some of us think that he is, but there's no way to know that. He certainly has not revealed himself. Late Chuck Missler used to believe that there would be an alien connection, that it's Rosemary's Baby. He looks human, but he's not. He's essentially a modern day Nephilim is what he is. So, you know, all of this, I mean, let me just back up. A couple of callers ago, it's obviously, well, not obviously, but he accused me of quoting Isaiah wrong. And that's just a matter of his exegesis, his interpretation. Let me say this, that prophecy tells us that in the latter days, Israel will be regathered from the four corners of the earth and reestablished in their ancient homeland. Amos 9, 14 and 15, written thousands of years ago, I will bring back the captives of my people, Israel. They will build the waste cities and inhabit them. They will plant vineyards and drink the wine from them. They will plant gardens and eat the fruit from them. I will plant them in their land, and never again will they be plucked up out of a land I have given them, says the Lord your God. That's written thousands of years ago. It's Amos 9, 14 and 15. You can read it for yourself. And Israel, in my opinion, is God's prophetic time clock. And they are back in Milan. And you'll notice that you get 1948, well, you get 1945, you get Hiroshima and Nagasaki. 47, you get the Roswell crash. Why Roswell? Because the 509th bombing group is in Roswell. And the 509th dropped those two nukes. That's why they're there. The nuke is the trigger. 48, you get Israel becoming a nation. What happens? The whole abduction phenomena takes off. The cattle mutilation stuff takes off. Crop circles are seen for the first time. Yes, it goes back to the 1600s. I get that. But now all of a sudden, all this, cattle mutilations, human abductions, the breeding program, everything starts. Is that coincidence? You tell me.
0: Dee in Virginia. Take it away, Dee.
5: Well, hi, George.
0: Hi.
5: And hello, Mr. Mazzulli. Thanks for taking my call. Good to meet you by phone. I'd like to know your take on something here. Who is the real force behind the creation of artificial intelligence, and who gave it its superhuman qualities that it has, its ability to learn at absurd speeds and memorize enormous strings of digits, numbers? So that takes care of encryption. That wipes that out for safety. What is your take on that, please?
1: Well, it's very interesting. There's a film, I suggest you watch it. It's called AI, How I Became an Apocaloptimist, which is a made-up word, an apocaloptimist. So he's taking an optimist and the apocalypse. And so there are three positions one can take with AI. The first position is, this is going to kill us all, right? It's out of control. We can't possibly control it. The other position is, well, we can't control it, but we've got to be really careful because this thing is spinning out of control. And the third position is, you've got these different companies that are using vast amounts of resources, money. It's a race. It's a race. And this thing, you know, AI is becoming, I mean, I use it. We all use it when we're on Google something and AI will give you the answer, right? And we've used it in our trailer in the waiting room. All that was done with AI. That's not actors. That's AI created that. The gentleman who did it, who works for my publisher, Charisma, did it in about, I don't know, 12 hours, something like that. Incredible. Entire films are being made with AI. AI will replace thousands, tens of thousands, if not perhaps millions of jobs. I get that. But from my viewpoint, I'm not an apocaloptimist. I'm looking at prophecy being fulfilled. And will AI be used in the beast system? In my opinion, it will be. So I look at AI and scratch my head and wonder, where is all this going?
0: And computer scientist John McCarthy, back in 1956, coined the phrase artificial intelligence. And that's what started this all, L.A.?
1: It's George, we are living in unprecedented times. We really are. And I don't have a good feeling about AI. I really don't.
0: Well, it's costing jobs. Facebook Meta,
1: yes,
0: just laid off 1,400 people of the 8,000 people they plan in the state of Washington alone. Jeez.
1: There you go.
0: It's a lot of jobs.
1: Yep. Yep.
0: What do you think of ChatGPT?
1: Well, I mean, I use it. It's great. I mean, I can get on, I can type something in, I can create a thumbnail or a cover for a book in an hour. Which would, it's free, right? Basically. So I'm paying a few pennies, a few dollars to ChatGTP to get on it. But I'm looking at graphics that would cost me thousands of dollars to get a graphic designer to do it. And I can keep massaging it, you know, well, no, do this, make it look more real, take the mountain out, you know, make the mountain snow capped, have a skier come down the mountain. I mean, I can keep putting all those things in. So I'm alarmed, George. I'm alarmed.
0: All right. Good luck with everything you do. Keep in touch. L.A. Marzulli, his websites are linked up at coasttocoastam.com, and his latest book is a novel called The Waiting Room. We shall be back in a moment with investigative reporter Cheryl Jones with a story of high strangeness right here on Coast to Coast AM.
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7: Making a deal. I'm Ted Lindner, Fox News. The U.S. and Iran have reached a deal to extend the ceasefire by 60 days, but it needs President Trump's signature. Returning from an event with Air Force Academy graduates on Thursday night, Vice President J.D. Vance, doing some chopper talk, said it's hard to tell when or if President Trump will sign off on the deal.
8: We do think they're negotiating, at least so far, in good faith, and we're making some progress. Hopefully, we'll continue to make progress. The president will be in a position where he can endorse the agreement, but obviously, that's still TBD.
7: The agreement would reportedly extend the ceasefire to allow for more talks between the U.S. and Iran. The American embassy in Ukraine's capital remains open even after the threats of attacks from Russia.
9: A social media post from the American embassy in Kyiv says there is no change to its current operation. Comments attributed to the foreign policy chief of the European Union, Kaya Kallas, claimed that while EU embassies remain staffed, the U.S. embassy had been vacated after Russia warned diplomats and visitors in the Ukrainian capital to leave before attacks on the city escalate. In the post on X, the U.S. embassy cited the State Department's pledge that protecting the safety and security of Americans was its highest priority. Grinnell Scott, Fox News.
7: The manhunt for Jacob Baker in Hawaii is over. The 36-year-old Baker in police custody is after a massive search on Hawaii's Big Island. Baker, who lives on the island, was wanted in connection with the killings of three men described as armed and dangerous while on the lam. Hawaii police believe Baker is responsible for killing three men, all between the ages of 69 and 79, within a two-day period. And there will be a Game 7 in the NBA Western Conference Finals as the San Antonio Spurs defeated the Oklahoma City Thunder on Thursday night, 118-91. Game 7 will be Saturday night in Oklahoma City. 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
7: The Supreme Court rules in favor of a black death row inmate from Mississippi who claims there was racial bias in the makeup of the jury that convicted him.
14: Justices in a 5-4 vote siding with Terry Pitchford, who was sentenced to death by a jury of 11 white and one black juror in 2006 for his role in the killing of a grocery store owner. There were five potential black jurors on the whittled down jury pool, but the prosecutor, who had a history of dismissing black jurors for discriminatory reasons, used preemptory strikes against four of them. Jurors can only be excused for race-neutral reasons. The opinion, penned by Justice Brett Kavanaugh, finding defense lawyers did not get enough of a chance to argue the black jurors were improperly dismissed, also that the state Supreme Court acted reasonably in ruling they had not. Lillian Wu, Fox News.
7: Authorities in Alaska racing to reach four climbers who fell from North America's tallest peak.
15: The National Park Service tells the Associated Press weather conditions, including limited visibility on Alaska's Mount McKinley, are improving and could soon allow for helicopter operations to rescue four climbers who fell. The agency says the incident was reported overnight near the Denali Pass, explaining the four are part of a 7-person climbing team, not sharing any details on their conditions, but noting the three other members returned to camp after trying to help. Mount McKinley is North America's highest peak, standing at more than 20,300 feet tall. Earlier this week, two climbers who were part of a separate incident were evacuated from the mountain by helicopter. Kristen Goodwin, Fox News.
7: And 14-year-old Shrey Parikh from Rancho Cucamonga, California, is this year's Scripps National Spelling Bee champion. The contest came down to a lightning round tiebreaker against Ishan Gupta, but Shrey spelled 32 words correctly in a 90-second spell-off, including the winning word, bromocryptine, to go home the winner. I'm Ted Lindner. This is Fox News.
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1: Up next, investigative reporter Cheryl Jones joins us to talk about stories of high strangeness, mysterious rock petroglyphs on Coast to Coast AM. Well, do you forget things every now and then? 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

0: And welcome back. George Norrie with you, along with investigative reporter Cheryl Jones. She's been a news anchor and meteorologist for the networks of CNN and the Weather Channel. Cheryl has worked in multiple television markets. A long time ago, I tried to get her hired in Detroit back in the 70s. That's a long time ago, and she's still 10 years old then, in various capacities. She's a TV journalist, is both a news anchor and degreed meteorologist at the network level. Almost got you hired, Cheryl.
1: Well, and I almost took the job. Who knows? That was at a time when I was weighing everything between weather and news, and I'd been in weather so long, I thought, well, I need to go back to the news side and balance that a little bit there. So I went to Miami, and the rest is history. But who knows? Those decisions in those days, which job to take and where to

0: move to, because unlike today, where people can basically stay home and use their home studio in many cases, there you had to move every time. So I did a lot of moving around in those days, but here we are.
1: What got you into meteorology?
0: I was always interested in weather, and in those days it was not like it is today, where there's so much digital internet help information everywhere. There you had to physically take your information from the UPI and the AP Newswire and your call to the National Weather Service. So, I came up through many layers of the evolution of weather in television, but I think in the long run it was really a great experience, because you really had to dance on your feet a lot. It was all ad lib, of course, and just like much of my news work too, when I worked with different stations in the news area, that was always live. So it was all really good training.
1: Did you know Barry Zavan, the weatherman? He was a monster in Minnesota.
0: I'm sorry, I didn't hear that. I'm having a little bit of difficulty on this end with audio.
1: Did you know Barry Zavan? They called him the
0: No, I did
1: weatherman.
0: not know him. I knew of him.
1: He was one of the good ones. He was a giant in Minneapolis at KSTP, and then he went to Washington. Then he went to
0: Yes,
1: De
0: I heard that
1: then
0: he was.
1: he went to Detroit, and he just passed. And we've lost Ted Turner. Did you know him?
0: Yes, I didn't know him really well. I, would see him in passing in the CNN newsroom, and at the time when he and Jane Fonda were dating and then eventually got married, they came through the newsroom. And Stan Kasten, of the president of the Braves at that time, who was also a very close with Ted and had been one of his key people in the beginning, was a friend of mine. So he basically introduced me, and so he really didn't hang around the newsroom very much. He really just turned it over to Burt Reinhart and Ed Turner and the other key people that he had. So he got the whole thing going. He was truly a visionary, that's for sure. And he really set a standard. I'm not quite sure he would go along with all the standards that we have today, though.
1: He was a genius, and he hired my buddy John Petrovich for CNN Headline News. Did you know John?
0: Yes, I did know him, not really well, but he worked with Headlines, which was, yeah, he worked with Headlines when I worked on the CNN news side. We were one floor apart.
1: And he was the one who really developed the CNN website.
0: He was.
1: I think we've lost you, Cheryl. Let's get her on the phone. Get her on the phone. We've lost Cheryl indeed. I'm going to do a little introduction of an audio clip that we've got with Cheryl. The petroglyph hunter employer is the archaeology. His name is author Richard Gonzalez, and talks with Cheryl about mysterious rock petroglyphs.
0: Hello, Richard. This is your first time here with us on Coast. Welcome aboard.
2: Well, thank you for having me.
0: Richard, you explore not just ancient Chinese petroglyphs found here in the U.S. in the Southwest, but Native American petroglyphs as well, and the decoding, which is what your book is all about.
2: Petroglyphs are pictures that are scribed into the rock face, and they depict everything from animals to inanimate objects. I got interested in them as a young child. And they're all over, so I've seen them my whole life. Nobody really knows what the petroglyphs mean, but I've been able to decode a few of them and recently found out that some of them are actually Chinese, 3,000 years old Chinese, not modern.
0: Tell me about getting interested as a young child. Did you just stumble across a rock that had etching on it?
2: They're all over our area, and every time we'd go out picnicking or whatever, they were there to be observed. And I was always fascinated, my imagination of what could they mean. And so it wasn't until recently that I was able to actually come up with some meanings of them.
0: Richard, what was it like when you saw your first petroglyph? Did you touch it, run your hands over the rock etching? What went through your mind?
2: Well, my first memory, I was only 6 years old, but the petroglyphs are normally up high on the cliffs, so you can't really touch them anyway, but you're not supposed to. So I could only look at them. And, most of them are lizards and elk and coyote and things like that, which, for a young kid, it was interesting, but I didn't really get a feeling until I got up into my adulthood.
0: Tell us about your new picture book, Rock Art of the American Southwest, Petroglyphs Decoded. So what makes your book different?
2: I wanted to make a picture book that you could set it on a coffee table or put it in a museum, that you could thumb through it in 10 minutes and give you some idea of what's around here. And so I've made it as a picture book, not a research book. Well, nobody knows what petroglyphs mean, and most people have an interest in it. And it's like a murder mystery. You want to solve the puzzle, and everybody wants to know what they mean. And so I started finding the meanings of things. Some of them are just astronomical symbols, solstice, and some of them go on into the Chinese.
0: And then you started focusing on the specific decoding of the rock art of the petroglyphs and trying to figure out what the artists of those ages were trying to convey. Tell us about how you approached that.
2: Well, I've got an analytical mind, and I've always tried to understand why things worked and what they mean. These are mysteries to be solved. And so I started analyzing them and talking to different people.
0: What got you so focused and involved in investigating the Chinese petroglyphs?
2: I was a president of one of the chapters of the Arizona Archaeological Society, and one of the sister chapters had a speaker, John Rushkamp. And he was talking about ancient Chinese script in the petroglyphs. And I introduced myself and told him that I know where some of these petroglyphs are. And we became good friends and we've collaborated over the years now. And that's how I got into the Chinese section of it.
0: And so, what was it that you brought to the table for his research? How did you all manage to become such a perfect team?
2: Well, I know where the petroglyphs are, and if you find something that you don't have a clue of why they made them, I turn them over to John. Early in his life, he was in the Navy, and he was stationed over in China or Taiwan or wherever, and so he had a little bit of background of what the Chinese writing system looked like. And when it came to retirement age, he made some trips out here to the Southwest and was out looking at petroglyphs and he saw some similarities. And so he dove into it and actually wrote the book Asiatic Echoes. And that was where he got started. And that's where I was introduced to him. He has people in the universities in China that he can communicate with and show them. And they can read some of these petroglyphs. They don't need people to explain them to them. And so he finds the meanings of them, and I find the actual petroglyph.
0: And so, for our listeners who may not be familiar with petroglyphs and rock art of the Southwest, give us a few examples of what kinds of symbols that you most often come across in your explorations.
2: Well, there's a lot of pictures of coyotes and deer and elk. Those really don't have an interest to me. It's the ones that you look at and why did they do that? And so that's opens up the door of discovery. And in fact, I ran into one this morning that represented something, a wavy line, which means sound. And here's the Chinese word thunder next to it. And I just found that this morning.
0: Was there one that just turned you around like that? Your first big shocking surprise of an etching on a rock that was just so mystifying, you had to keep investigating.
2: Yes. I was into photography. I was worried that the petroglyphs were going to be vandalized and destroyed or theft. And so I started taking pictures of them to help preserve them. And then I found out that I'm seeing similarities. There's common themes being replayed over and over. And that's when I found two panels that were almost identical. In fact, I originally thought they were the same panel. And when I compared the two, it was, oh my God, these mean something. And that's what really brought it home to me. And I got started investigating them.
0: That's amazing.
2: Well, originally, I thought the petroglyphs were only Indian. And I fantasized that the Chinese use pictures as a writing system. And I fantasized, could the Indians have done the same? And so that was my focus in the beginning, is could they have done something that the Chinese did? Little did I know that some of them are Chinese.
0: And what did you think they were?
2: Just Native American writing, doodles, whatever you want to call them. When I finally started seeing the similarities, and that's when I met John Ruschkamp, and I'd already had quite a few pictures that we were able to go through and look for more evidences of Chinese writing.
0: Have you seen or felt that there was any Egyptian influence throughout any of these petroglyphs that you're finding?
2: No, not exactly, but the Chinese had very good naval boats. They were explorers. I knew that they went down to Egypt and visited them, and I'm sure they saw how the Egyptians were inventing a writing system. And I think they went back to China and made their own writing system, not based off of the Egyptian, but similar to the way they did it. And they also had their naval vessels that they could go down to Egypt, but they could also go the other way and come to the Americas.
0: So you think that maybe some of the petroglyphs that you have been researching could actually have a bit of an Egyptian influence, plus the blending of the Native American and the Chinese as well?
2: Well, I think the Chinese copied what the Egyptians were doing, but they did it in their own way. They didn't just adopt Egyptian, they just copied it.
0: What is some of the most significant decoding that you have gotten from these petroglyphs that you think that it was definitely messages that the ancient artist of those wanted to survive the passage of time and future generations would know what their culture was about?
2: John Ruschkamp just got a letter from one of the professors in the university in China. And one of the petroglyphs that I found here names a specific river where the emperor lived in China. And in his opinion, that is our most significant discovery because it actually names a place inside of China.
0: Oh, my goodness.
2: And so they're verifying that what we're finding is actually Chinese. That's 3,000 years old, not modern, ancient Chinese writing.
0: You and author, archaeologist John Ruschkamp believe that the Chinese were here in ancient times to explore only, not to settle, and leave messages for future generations. But you two were the first voices in the wilderness to claim this about the Chinese petroglyphs, weren't you?
2: Actually, there's people back into the 1800s that speculated that possibly the Chinese came over, but they had no proof of it. John Ruschkamp and I, today, we are the leading authorities on the petroglyphs matching Chinese writing. We're getting the word out. The difference is we have actual physical proof. And there is a chart in my book that show 104 of our best examples. So we have physical proof that they were here. Where nobody else, they could only speculate.
0: That is so amazing. You mentioned that you and John are the first ones to describe and to show the physical proof and to give it voice. How do you verify the age of these ancient etchings and verify that they are truly what you think they are?
2: Petroglyphs in themselves, you can't date them. There's no way to date the rock. You can come up with some guesses. If you find pottery next to them, well, you can date the pottery and maybe the petroglyph has the same date. But the Chinese is different. The different eras when they were writing, when a new emperor came along, all of the scribes couldn't read each other's writing. And he would get the scribes to come together to simplify and standardize their writing system. And then they would translate and destroy the old versions so as to kill the old version. And then it became a new writing system. If you know what the era is, or the dynasty, then you know the age. And so if we're finding a petroglyph that was of a certain era, that dates that petroglyph to that era.
0: Richard, do you think that AI has an effect on the ancient rock art of the Southwest? Does it help or hurt the profession of archaeology?
2: Well, I'm not seeing it being used, but I think it might have a benefit because it can compare certain things and pull out meanings and comparisons. That's what I'm doing right now. I'm just comparing what I find, and it could help in that way.
1: Petroglyphs of the Ant People, Cheryl, huh?
3: Yes, and those pictures, I don't know if you've had a chance to look at them yet, George, but they are amazing. And the one with the ant people is with someone who Coast listeners may be familiar with, Clifford Mahudi, who's a Native American elder. He's since passed. So Richard took him down there to that particular rock, and they talked about the ant people because Richard told me that Clifford had asked about the ant people, and as you heard him refer there, he was quite amazed with what he saw and the impression that the artist, whomever it was, way back centuries ago, etched on those rocks. It's just amazing when you take a look at those petroglyphs or rock art that someone many, many years ago etched on those rocks for others to see. And can you just imagine why they did that and what they were hoping people would get out of that and would take from it?
1: I think it was a communication type device, don't you? Just trying to leave messages for people.
3: Well, it had to be. I mean, obviously they didn't have the things that we have today, the internet and everything. In fact, it hasn't been that long ago that we didn't have cell phones. So things really have evolved. And I found it quite interesting also that he felt that they came over, the Chinese came over purely to explore, not to settle, and were visitors. And then as time went on, their petroglyphs and their rock art seemed to just all blend in.
1: The Hopis talk a lot about ant people too. Did you know that?
3: Yes. And that's really, really pretty amazing. And one of the rocks is called the UFO rock. And that's pretty interesting, too, that if that's true, if that is really a very accurate interpretation, it's really pretty amazing that so much time has passed. We have a lot of catching up to do, I think.
1: We'll come back with part two of Cheryl's interview in just a moment on Coast to Coast AM.

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13: 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It is so good. I know that you will love my Filet Oscar as much as I love preparing it. 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
1: It's a great 1965 song with Mel Carter, who's now 87 years old. That song sold millions of copies, put him on the map. What a great guy he is. Mel Carter. I hope he's up. He's from Cincinnati. Hope he's awake listening to Coast going, I just heard my show. ParanormalDate.com keeps cruising along. Have you signed up yet? It's a great deal. And it's fun to meet people who really understand you.
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3: Hi, I'm Tom.
4: Hi, I'm Jennifer. What brings you here?
3: Yeah, I'm here to meet someone who understands me.
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0: And we're back with Cheryl Jones, George Norrie with you. We'll take calls with Cheryl next hour, and her guest Richard Gonzalez will join us. And if you called in earlier to talk to Ellie Marzulli, you're eligible to call in again during the open line portion of the show. Cheryl, what was it about these rock petroglyphs that got Richard so interested?
1: Well, he told me that he grew up around that environment, and when his family would go exploring or on picnics and just to kind of see what's out there, that they would run across these petroglyphs. And it just so intrigued him that he continued to just delve into what he could find. And then, of course, with an analytical mind that he has, he wanted to know what they meant, and he kept digging and digging. And it was kind of, I guess, destiny that he and his archaeology buddy, John Rushkamp Jr., who's a noted author as well, and is an archaeologist and is, you know, has quite an accomplishment record on his own, teamed up together. And John, with his history, had so many connections in China and in Asia that he was able to track down what some of these Chinese symbols meant. And it's just fascinating how Richard there, located in the southwestern area, grew up with Travis Walton. And so he was able to go out and find things and kind of match everything up with the other things that John was finding on the academic side. So it's really been quite a union there, I think, to turn out what they've turned out and to match up the things that they've matched up.
0: Did he know Travis?
1: Oh, absolutely. They've been lifelong friends since childhood. And he grew up with them, as well as Mike Rogers, who sadly recently passed away, as you know, one of the crew members,
0: right,
1: who made a kind of an offhanded comment that ended up in the media as a big story that the whole thing was a hoax. But when I was interviewing Travis recently on Coast, he told me that that was a misunderstanding. The things kind of got twisted. The media didn't get it right, which is not unusual. And then Richard has a different take on it, too. So when we get to the live calls, I'm going to ask him about that to explain that to our listeners. I think that's very interesting because he was right there in the middle of that whole community upheaval. And during all of that time since 1975, when that bizarre encounter happened with Travis and the craft and missing for 5 days, and his crew members were accused of murdering him, and you know the story. Our listeners know the story. So Travis is certainly a household name from that. But, yes, Richard was right there in the middle of it from, you know, a friend and a neighbor's vantage point. So he has a lot of insight into that.
0: All right. Well, tell us about part two.
1: Okay, George. In this segment, I continue my conversation with petroglyph hunter explorer Richard Gonzalez. He's an author of his new picture book, and it's going to be at the bookstores this week, Rock Art of the American Southwest, Petroglyphs Decoded. And that's the key part to his book that makes it different, as he tells the decoded stories behind the different symbols, the petroglyphs, and how some most notable rocks, like the symbols that have names on them, like newspaper rock, Jack and the Beanstalk rock, thought to be a portal into the underground. And there's a rock that he named a serenade on an ancient prairie, and that shows symbols with animals, their sounds, their music, the frequencies, and so on. And, of course, more about the ant people and others as well, showing the eclipse and the solstice. So there's just a little bit of everything in those petroglyphs when they're decoded. He also delves into repeating patterns that he was looking for in various petroglyphs that further add evidence of both Chinese and Indian explorers leaving their marks of their cultures on these huge southwestern rocks, and the stories that the Chinese symbols, like for a boat and a river, came out of that, and even location names. So the Coast listeners will recognize another familiar name there along with Travis, and that is Clifford Mahudi, who's the elder Native American, too. Here now is part two of our conversation.
2: Richard, what you've done is tried to bring to the people a combination of here's the picture and here's the decoding. See how they match up. That is amazing, and that's so wonderful. It's, like you said, a puzzle that you put the pieces together for people. Let's talk briefly about the actual decoding of some of those amazing petroglyphs that you sent me. Would you describe these petroglyphs, the images, and the decoding, and go through some of the photographs that you have available, will have in your book and online? So talk about the first one that you produced.
3: That is the cover of my book, Rock Art of the American Southwest, Petroglyphs Decoded. The picture is one from John Ruschkamp. He got special permission from the park rangers to go down and photograph them. He found a Chinese symbol in there, and he wanted to get close to it to actually get a good picture. And the Forest Service people were so excited that they could go down with him. They were not even allowed to go down to him. And so this is a special picture from the Petrified Forest. It's called Newspaper Rock.
2: And that's amazing. You show these side by side in your book. And also, there's one with the boat. And that was one that you just found that you felt was on water and related to the Chinese petroglyphs, likely to have used big boats to come to America to explore in the early days. Tell us about that.
3: Well, this is a petroglyph panel that is damaged petroglyph panels. There are some rocks that have been pried off and stolen. And so I wanted to emphasize that. And there is one petroglyph that shows, looks like a ladder laying on its side, which is the Chinese word zhao, meaning boat. And it's over a big wavy line, which I think means the ocean. Arizona doesn't have large bodies of water, no great lakes, no ocean. And so I believe this is the Chinese saying, we crossed the ocean to get here. And then there's a piece of rock that's missing. What could have been there is now lost. And I'm just wondering, you know, how much of the story is being lost because of vandalism and theft.
2: Describe for me the image you showed with the petroglyph with you standing in it with a big hole in the rock.
3: Well, the Hopi and the Zuni, their legends talk about the different worlds. They believe that in previous worlds, they were living underground in the third world. And Tewa, the sun god, invited them to come up out of the third world and live in the fourth world. And they climbed out a hole in the Grand Canyon called the Sipapu on a beanstalk similar to the Jack and the Beanstalk. And this petroglyph has a trail marker, which is normally a foot with a wavy line behind it. But this is a hand with a wavy line, meaning they climbed out on the beanstalk, not walked out.
2: That is an amazing story there and narrative. And that's in your book as well.
3: Yes.
2: Terrific. Now, you've also singled out another aspect that's really fascinating, the sound and frequency that you feel is conveyed in some of these petroglyphs. Tell me about that.
3: I was talking to John Ruschkamp, and I'd found a Chinese symbol meaning music, and it was next to a coyote, and underneath of it was a wavy line and a spiral. And I was thinking that, you know, a coyote howling out in the prairie. So I named the rock Serenade on an Ancient Prairie. And then I got to looking at the wavy line and the spiral, and it came to me, that's the sound of the coyote. This is the yip, yip, yip, yip, yip, ow. And so it has two languages on it. It's a Rosetta Stone. It has the Chinese version of music, and it has the Indian version of the sound the coyote makes.
2: That is astounding. So did that lead you to validate that the Chinese and American Indian cultures came together in those times, or somehow their work of petroglyphs blended together?
3: Well, I think the Indian wrote the yip, yip, yip and the spiral first, and the Chinese came later and had a sense of humor, and he wrote down, the scribe wrote music on there. The Indian wavy line and the coyote was made at a different time period than the Chinese music. It could have been hundreds of years later. You know, it wasn't the same weekend.
2: Oh, that's fascinating. Tell me about the ant people and the petroglyphs that reflect what you believe to be ant people.
3: Clifford Mahudi was a Zuni Indian, and they have legends that star people and ant people came down and gave their ancestors knowledge and helped them. And so Clifford Mahudi asked me do I know any petroglyphs that have ant people in them? Well, I asked him, well, what do ant people look like? And he answered, well, I don't know. We just call them ant people. And so I knew of some petroglyphs that have triangular heads with long straight antennas, triangular bodies. Their arms are like sickles to cut grass with. And so I took him out to show him some of those and see if those were what he would consider as ant people.
2: What was his reaction when you showed him those kinds of figures?
3: Well, he had nothing to compare it to. He'd never seen a picture of an ant person, so he was mesmerized. He couldn't exactly verify it or deny it. It just, wow, this is interesting.
2: Did he think there was a strong possibility that that was a match?
3: Absolutely.
2: Wow. Let's move on to the one that has what could be a UFO rock. You said it could be a meteor, the sonic boom, involving Clifford as well. So tell us about that.
3: Clifford was a very good friend of mine, and he gave me some pictures of petroglyphs, which he thought were a UFO or something. One of them was at Sipapu Bridge. It shows the UFO or meteor going through the sky, and it looks like it has flames around it. And then there's a wavy line coming out of it that I think is the sound of the sonic boom. And this morning I saw that picture, and I noticed that here's the Chinese word thunder in the same picture. And so that was a major discovery even this morning.
2: Yes, you said there were new findings, and you've come up with new findings since you and I began talking, which has been now several months ago, because when I interviewed Travis Walton on my show here with Coast, you were helpful in helping put that together, along with Jennifer Stein, who helped as well. So it's all connected, isn't it?
3: That it is. It all comes together, you know, my photography, my looking for petroglyphs, learning about the Indian cultures from Clifford Mahudi, my friendship with Travis and his UFO experience, and Jennifer Stein for making Travis's documentary.
2: For those listeners of ours who don't know anything about the history of Clifford Mahudi, give us just a real quick capsule of him.
3: He was a Zuni elder, and he became an engineer, and he had government jobs with all the Indian agencies. So he was a very educated man. He was giving talks on MUFON, talks on UFOs because of their legends. And that's where I met him. I went up and told him, well, I know where these petroglyphs are that you were talking about. One that he thought was a UFO, and so did I at the time, looks like a UFO, but in the back of my mind is, could it be something else? And later on, I found out it is actually a Chinese word meaning bell. The Chinese ring bells for funerals. And here it had a person upside down, meaning they were dead. It had a bird to carry the spirit to the afterlife and the bell to ring for funerals. Well, Indians didn't have metal. They wouldn't have known what metal was. So this led me to believe that it was Chinese origin, not Indian origin.
2: This brings us to the picture with you and our friend Travis Walton at a big rock. Tell us about this.
3: I found a petroglyph that I thought meant a solar eclipse. It looks kind of like a sunflower with, reading from right to left, there's a bright flower or sun. There are three dark circles, then a dim sun and a bright sun. Well, I went back in time and found out in 1379, there was a total solar eclipse, came through Sholo, Arizona, and an Indian wrote it down. And so in 2024, there was a partial solar eclipse. And so Travis and I went out and watched the partial solar eclipse.
2: So besides the rock, you mentioned those 104 best examples of the petroglyphs that John has on his site, and also you have in your book as well. The side-by-side comparisons are really just invaluable for anyone interested in the petroglyph history. So tell us about that.
3: I made that chart several years ago, and we've made some very major discoveries since then, but we haven't updated it. But they are 104 of the best examples that we had, not all of the examples, just the best ones. And if you find only one petroglyph that matches, well, that's a coincidence. If you find two, well, yeah, it's a stretch. But when you find petroglyph after petroglyph after petroglyph, when does it become a sure thing that it has to be correct? You know, one's a coincidence. Where does a surety come in?
2: That really puts it very succinctly there. Richard, what do you want people to remember and take away from these astounding findings, especially when you put them together like you have done on that chart to show on one side the symbol itself, whether it's Native American or Chinese, and then on the other side a picture of a rock that has the very same design on it?
3: Well, not every petroglyph has a meaning, only very, very few of them. What I want people to do is to look at them and preserve them. Just look and leave.
2: Richard, where can people contact you, find your fabulous picture book made for coffee tables or museums called The Rock Art of the American Southwest, Petroglyphs Decoded?
3: I just finished the editing of the book, and I'm going to have it hopefully get published through Amazon. And you would buy the book directly through Amazon.
2: Richard, thank you so much for sharing your work and beautiful picture book with us. The more you look at these pictures and the way you bring it all together, which I know is an awful lot of work, from the different ancient cultures and ages to showing side by side and comparing what is out there today on those rocks all over the Southwest, the more mesmerizing these ancient petroglyph photos become. Thanks for being our guest.
3: Well, thanks for having me on, and I hope your audience appreciates it and found it interesting.
0: Great researcher, Cheryl.
1: Yes, he certainly is. And again, that book is going to be out next week with all his pictures. And that's the beautiful thing about that, the decoding chart that Coast has linked up. And kudos to the Coast team for working so hard to help get these photographs out there that we've talked about all this evening and stories. And it all matches up. So enjoy them.
0: All right, we're going to come back in a moment and take calls on Coast to Coast.
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16: Entering
13: Closer. I'm Sue Guzman, Fox News. Iran and the U.S. reportedly agreeing to a framework of a peace deal. Fox's Ashley Webster with more from Tel Aviv.
15: Negotiators for the U.S. and Iran have agreed to a framework of a deal, but it has yet to be approved by President Trump. If a memorandum of understanding is approved, it would mean a 60-day ceasefire extension, the Strait of Hormuz reopened, and Iran committing to dropping any ambitions of possessing a nuclear weapon. As those discussions continue, Israeli military forces have been expanding their ground operations northward in Lebanon. The Lebanese health ministry says 42 people have been killed, more than 50 others injured.
13: Vice President J.D. Vance telling reporters Thursday an agreement is closed, but they're not there yet. Big manhunt over in Hawaii for a man wanted in the murders of three people on the Big Island. Hawaii County Police Chief Reed Mahuna says they received a tip about a possible sighting near the coastal area of Kaimu Cove.
16: Officers and detectives responded to the area and conducted a search, ultimately locating the suspect concealed within a small cave on the neighboring property. The suspect, identified as Jacob Baker, male 36, was taken into custody without incident.
13: Baker was wanted in connection with the killings of three men, ages 69 to 79, over a two-day period. Fire erupted at an apartment complex in downtown Dallas Thursday, following reports of an explosion causing massive damage to the building. Fire Rescue Department spokesman Jason Evans confirming human remains were found at the scene.
17: There have been three fatalities, three people located inside the debris. There are two females and one child.
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13: A Blue Origin rocket exploding on a launch pad in Cape Canaveral, Florida, Thursday, ahead of a planned launch next week. Fox's Marianne Rafferty has more.
20: The Blue Origin rocket exploding during a test of its engines. A static fire engine test is when the rocket's engines are ignited and they run at full thrust, but the vehicle is unable to go anywhere during the test. The rocket was uncrewed, and thankfully no one on the ground nearby was hurt. The local sheriff saying there's no danger to the public. NASA also contracted Blue Origin to provide lunar landers for the Artemis and Moonbase programs. But so far, it's unclear how this blast will impact those space programs.
13: Blue Origin CEO Jeff Bezos addressing the explosion on X, writing, "Very rough day," adding that it's too early to know the root cause. Former U.S. Attorney General Pam Bondi will sit before the House Oversight Committee to talk about the investigation and release of the Epstein files.
21: While Bondi is scheduled to answer the Oversight Committee's questions, this will not be a public hearing. It's a transcribed interview. Cameras and microphones will not be allowed, and Bondi will not be under oath. Bondi was subpoenaed to appear while she led the DOJ, but she refused. Bondi did, however, agree to sit for this transcribed interview. She is expected to be at the meeting with Assistant U.S. Attorney General Harmeet Dillon. Many Epstein victims have said the DOJ may prevent Bondi from giving some information. The DOJ says it's there to ensure its processes are accurately conveyed. Gernal Scott, Fox News.
13: 14-year-old Shrey Parikh from Rancho Cucamonga, California, is this year's Scripps National Spelling Bee champion. The contest came down to a lightning round tiebreaker against Ishan Gupta. Shrey spelling 32 words correctly in a 90-second spell-off to go home the winner. I'm Sue Guzman. This is Fox News.
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0: And welcome back, George Norrie, along with Cheryl Jones and polygraph hunter, explorer, archaeology researcher, photographer, author, Richard Gonsalves. Richard, you've got quite a bio, my friend. Welcome to the program.
1: Well, thanks for having me on.
0: And Cheryl, Richard's all yours. Go for it.
2: Okay. Thank you, George. Richard, it's just you and me, but I want to thank you so much for working 24/7. I know you've worked so hard to get all of those pictures and everything for us to use on Coast so that our listeners can see what's some of the things that's in your book. I know you've got a lot more, but that decoding chart that you have in your book, it's also on Coast website. You have 104 of the best examples that you and John Rushkamp Jr. came up with. Quickly tell us about that.
1: Yes, that's 104 of our best examples. We do have multiple examples of some of the symbols, but those are the best. And if you only find one petroglyph, that's a coincidence. If you find

0: more and the 104 of them, when does it become an assurity?
1: Mm-hmm. Yes. And real quickly, the UFO rock, and you said you've really felt it was a UFO rather than a meteor. Tell our listeners how you made that discernment.
0: Well, I think the one in the book that you're talking about possibly could have been a meteor. It has a wavy line coming out the back of it, which I found is the meaning for sound. But also, by looking at it, I found out that there was a Chinese symbol next to it that also means thunder. And so they are saying it's a thunderous noise when that object came through the sky.
1: Mm-hmm. But you said that one you felt was more likely a UFO because it was absorbing people or eating people or however you described that. Explain that.
0: Right. Right. There's one that looks like there's people inside of it, and then it's got a mouth, and it's eating more people.
1: So that could be being taken aboard craft.
0: Right. A primitive people would not know what a craft would be. They wouldn't know what metal is, a flying machine. The only thing they could describe is the people were being eaten if they went into it.
1: Mm-hmm. And you told me you thought that one that was called the UFO rock was likely possibly 3,000 years ago.
0: Yes. It looks kind of like the Chinese dragon, which the Indians have the Quetzalcoatl, which is a flying snake or a feathered snake serpent. And
1: yes.
0: This kind of reminds me more of possibly the Chinese dragon, which would date it at least 3,000 years ago.
1: Yes, and again, that's all linked up. All of those things that we've talked about are linked up on the Coast website. Let's quickly talk about Travis. I know you've been lifelong friends, and you've been a lifelong friend of Mike Rogers, the late Mike Rogers as well, so sorry for your loss of your friend.
0: Thank you.
1: Travis told me that the hoax story was all a misunderstanding, and it was all resolved in our recent interview here on Coast. You have some insight into that story because you've been there as a neighbor in the community for all that time. Tell us what your concept of that story that went global is.
0: Yes, Mike and Travis had been feuding, and Mike was mad at Travis. And Travis pointed out that Mike was he was sick. He wasn't in his full mind, and he later died, which proves it.
1: Mm-hmm.
0: It was more of a medical thing. I have a little different perspective. I know Mike, and he couldn't say that Travis he could. That Travis was inside of a UFO and saw anything. And so he stated that I can't back that up. Well, that was just half his sentence. He really couldn't, so he wasn't lying. He didn't know what Travis saw inside of it. He couldn't prove that. He only knew what happened before he drove off and left Travis.
1: Yes, but there's a reason he couldn't back it up. Tell me that.
0: Mike was not inside the UFO, so he couldn't verify what Travis said about it.
1: And that makes sense.
0: Yes.
1: Okay, very good. Yes, well, I think that adds a whole different meaning to it, and if that part of the story is not reported by the media, then it becomes a whole different ball game. Thank you for that input. I think our listeners will appreciate that.
2: And you know, Richard, they all passed lie detector tests during the initial situation, didn't they?
0: Oh, absolutely. Several times, not just once.
2: That makes it even more fascinating, Cheryl.
1: It's so fascinating. So fascinating. And from Travis's standpoint, I mean, I wasn't there. Just like Richard has pointed out something that no one took into consideration in reporting that story as a hoax all these years, despite what Travis said, and that was the other part of the story from Mike Rogers, was that he wasn't inside the craft. Travis was inside the craft, so he couldn't verify what went on.
2: Let's take some calls for both of you. Let's go to Jimmy in Raleigh, North Carolina to get us started. Hi, Jimmy.
3: Hi, George. Hi, Cheryl and Richard. I recently heard about the telepathy tapes, and I listened to some of those episodes. They basically work with kids who have autism, who have telepathy skills, and many of them have seems to be savant syndrome, that they have skills or knowledge that they don't learn, but they have full access to, and some of them can meet at an astral plane place somewhere that they learn from non-human and angels. These are research by parapsychologists and others. You may want to look into. They may have access to the hieroglyphs or petroglyphs. If you don't understand what I'm talking about, you maybe look up telepathy tapes and listen to some of those story. Thank you for sharing what you understand or decode it so far. But the kids may be able to help you decode some more.
2: There's something special about kids with autism, Cheryl.
1: Yes, there is. And I think we're learning more and more about that. And it's such a wide array of things that are now being explored more, and new meanings are coming out of things. And, of course, many of the conspiracy theories of the past are no longer conspiracy theories. Isn't that interesting?
2: Richard, how close were the Hopis to these petroglyphs of ant people?
0: They're all over the place. Any place where there's rocks that you can ride on, there are usually petroglyphs somewhere in that general area. The Zunis and the Hopis were the original. The Navajos and the Apaches came later on.
2: All right, let's go to Walter, truck driving in New York, east of the Rockies. Hello, Walter.
4: Hi, George.
2: Good to have you with us.
4: Yeah, I got something I want to tell you guys that I learned years ago in world history about the Native Americans are descendants of China. It's when China, far east China, migrated up into Russia and across into Alaska when those Alaskan islands were all joined together, and they came down through western Canada and into western United States and spread up from there. So that's another question I want to say that that's where some of those rocks, you know, that were drawn by the Chinese.
2: How far did your investigation take you, Richard?
0: I live in Snowflake, and most of my trips are just around this local area. But John Rush Camp got over into Nevada, California, and over into Albuquerque. I got into New Mexico, and we both found petroglyphs that are identical, three states apart. So people were writing things, and they knew what they were writing. It wasn't just an accidental scribble.
2: What got you interested in this?
0: I grew up in Snowflake, and petroglyphs were part of my life. They were always there to look at. I always tried to imagine what they could mean, but it wasn't until later that I started into photography and taking pictures of them and finding that there's multiples of the same figures. And then I met John Rush Camp, and we've collaborated ever since.
1: And his contacts in China and Asia have really been invaluable with the work that you two have done together in trying to put together the pieces of this puzzle with two cultures, the Chinese and the Native American, both reflected in the petroglyphs or in the rock art, right?
0: Correct. Neither one of us can actually read Chinese. So when we find something that was unusual, he has contacts in China that he could send them to, and they verified what they mean and verify that they are real.
2: The real deal. Next up, Cornelius in Louisiana. Hello there, Mr. White.
5: Hey there, George, Richard, and Cheryl. And I got to say, it was good to hear Mayette back, and I'm glad you put her on, George. We'll hear her story on Open Lines tomorrow, because I'm facing some of the same stuff poor Mayette is facing. But my question for her, I was telling Donna Walker, and she's your toughest call screener, George, Donna is. Richard, now
6: yes.
5: You looked at the UFO rocks, and Cheryl, you've seen them, all that stuff. I can't see them. I'm not online or anything like that. But I look at the Bible and stuff, and I see where Ezekiel saw a wheel within a wheel. The Israelites, when they were escaping the Egyptians, they saw a cloud by day and a fire by night. And Jacob saw angels going up and down the ladder. So do you see any connection between what those people saw thousands of years ago and what is actually on those rocks, like the Hopi Indians and the Chinese? And George, I want to say one more thing. We all love you, George. Happy birthday, George's mom and everything. And George, thank you for letting us speak freely. God bless you, and God bless America.
2: Go ahead, Richard.
0: Okay, yes. The petroglyphs, they don't have any subtitles on them, so you can't verify what they all say, but you can look at them and know that there's more mysteries out there to find and more mysteries to decode.
2: What do you think of that, Cheryl?
1: Oh, I think that's pretty exciting, pretty exciting. And I was really glad that he and Clifford Mahudi got together and collaborated on the Ent people. And that was pretty amazing to see those figures behind your picture that you had. And also for some people who aren't seeing the pictures, certainly, you describe those Ent people again for our listeners who don't have the Internet to take a look at them or can't see them.
0: Yeah, we have special petroglyphs here that are a little different than other areas. They've got kind of a triangular head with long, straight antenna. They have a triangular body. Their arms and hands look like a sickle that you would cut grass with. And they look like ants.
1: Mm-hmm. Let's go back to the UFO rock for a moment.
0: Mm-hmm.
1: How did you think that that was a UFO again, as opposed to a meteor? You were talking about the Chinese dragon and the flying snake, and
0: right. And
1: all of that.
0: Well, I think we're talking about two different petroglyphs. They both show something flying in the sky.
1: Mm-hmm.
0: One of them actually has people inside of him, and he's eating people. And the other one is just a round, oval shape traveling through the sky with a wavy line behind it. And then there are figures that similar to the ant people down on the ground close to it. So
1: mm-hmm. They
0: could be ant people that came out of that meteor or UFO.
1: What about the emergence panel, the Jack and the Beanstalk, with that big hole in that rock? And you're standing there in front of it, and you show the difference between the size of your hand and the hand that's on that petroglyph. Explain that. You said that was a portal to the underworld, or that's what's thought of, that's what the interpretation is of that?
0: The Hopi and the Zuni call it a Sipapu,
1: mm-hmm. Which
0: is a hole in the Grand Canyon that their ancestors, they believe, lived underground. And Tewa, the sun god, invited them to come up and live in the upper world, the world we live in. And he promised to take care of them. And so they climbed out on a beanstalk, similar to the beanstalk that Jack and the Beanstalk climbed out of. And that petroglyph also has a handprint with a wavy line under it, meaning a trail marker.
1: Mm-hmm.
0: Usually a trail is a footprint, but this is a handprint, so they didn't walk out. they climbed out.
2: Let's go to Ruth in Maryland. Hey, Ruthie, go ahead.
6: Hi, George and Cheryl and Richard. Thank you so much for taking my call. And, Richard, I know your work has been in the Southwest, but have you ever heard of Juddicoer Rock in North Carolina? It's in the Smoky Mountains near Cherokee. It's a big rock, probably about 12 foot high. The last when I seen it, it was back in the early 90s, and you could actually walk up on the rock and climb up on it. I don't know if it's protected now, but it has an awful lot of petroglyphs on it, and it would be nice if you could go there and decode that. And also, will I be able to get your book at my local community bookstore, because I really believe in supporting local business?
0: Okay. Thank you. You can look at a sample of the book on my YouTube channel under my name, Richard Gonsalves. And the book will be available the first week in June. The reason that we do have the Chinese in our area, I believe that the Chinese came over and landed in the San Diego area, and then they came overland basically on Route 66. And this is desert. They had to be fed every night, so they had to go from village to village. And there, originally we thought it was only along Route 66, but I've now found that there's more expeditions that the Chinese did. So the Chinese connection we only found here in Arizona and New Mexico in the beginning.
2: A lot going on in North America beyond Christopher Columbus, huh?
0: Yes. And also they had lives back in China. They were just here to explore, and they returned to China to live their life there. So there's not a lot of evidence other than a few petroglyphs.
1: And, Richard, you told me that you're always finding new petroglyphs, despite the fact that they're thousands of years old, and that recently you found a boat that you felt was another Chinese petroglyph.
2: We'll be back in a moment with Cheryl Jones to wrap things up right here on Coast to Coast AM.
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0: And welcome back, George Norrie with Cheryl Jones, our investigative reporter, and Richard Gonsalves. Richard, what could be the next exploration for you?
1: Well, there's still a lot to be explored, and I go back to the same places over and over, and I find things that I missed. So most of them are going to be here in Arizona.
0: All right. Well, you keep doing what you're doing. And Cheryl, of course, as we wrap up, can you believe we're in the May already, going into June?
2: And by the way, happy birthday to your mother and advance happy birthday to you. You have one coming up soon, too.
0: Mine's next week.
2: Yes, I know. Why are they coming so fast?
0: They just keep coming. Cheryl, we'll talk to you in a few weeks. Cheryl Jones, investigative reporter. Her website is linked up at coasttocoastam.com as well. The late British artist Benjamin Creme received a telepathic message from a wisdom master about the emergence of the Maitreya, or as some call the world teacher. Wait till you listen to this.
3: Benjamin Creme, a British artist, longtime student of the ageless wisdom teachings, has become the principal source of information about the emergence of the Maitreya, what he calls the world teacher. In 1959, Mr. Creme received his first telepathic message from a wisdom master. Not long after, he was informed that Maitreya would return within 20 years and that he would be given the opportunity to play an active role in the event he so chose. Mr. Creme has written 10 books, gives lectures, and has been on this program numerous times. Here he is, Benjamin Creme. Back. It's been a while, Benjamin. How are you?
4: Yes, indeed. Yes, I'm fine. Thank you.
3: Still speaking around the world?
4: I am indeed, yes.
3: Cool. For people who don't know who the Maitreya is, would you describe him? And then, of course, you do know he's controversial, so I'll ask you a few of those.
4: Maitreya is the personal name of the head and leader of a group of, from our point of view, totally perfected beings, the masters of wisdom. A group of men, men like us, who have gone ahead of us in evolution and evolved to a point where they no longer need to be on this planet. But a large number of them remain on the planet to oversee the plan of evolution for the rest of us. The head and leader of that group is the Lord Maitreya, and he holds the office of world teacher and is expected by all the major religions under one name or another. Christians await the return of the Christ. Maitreya embodies what we call the Christ principle, the energy of love. He's awaited by Muslims as the Imam Mahdi. Several of them, the Shiite groups, believe that he is either in the world or expected to be in the world within the next 3 or so years. Hindus await the coming of Krishna.
3: Yeah.
4: Buddhists await the coming of Maitreya Buddha. They have his name right. 2,600 years ago, the Buddha made a prophecy that at this time would come into the world a new teacher, a Buddha like himself, by name Maitreya, who by dint of his extraordinary spiritual stature would galvanize and inspire humanity into the making of a brilliant golden civilization based, as he put it, on righteousness and truth. And this is, I believe, the Maitreya Buddha that is expected by Buddhists. Although I know Japan very well, I go there every year, and the Buddhists in Japan expect Maitreya Buddha, but they see him coming in something like 650 million years from now. Well, to my mind, they've got it totally wrong. Maitreya is in the world, came into the everyday world from the Himalayas, where he has lived for thousands and thousands of years, and took up his position in the Asian community of London on the 19th of July, 1977, has now reached a point where he can come openly into the world, and we expect this to take place very, very soon.
3: How soon, Benjamin?
4: Very soon. I can't give you a date. It might be tomorrow, a week's time, 3 weeks from now, 2 months, any time in the immediate future.
3: I mean, I know when we talked 4 years ago, it's been a long time, 4 years ago, you know, the word of the Maitreya was starting to get out. Is he well known in Europe?
4: I don't think he's more well known in Europe than in America. Okay. I've had more media coverage in America than anywhere else in the world. So I would think the people in America are probably more informed about Maitreya than anyone. Although the Japanese, although I don't get, because of the language problem, I don't get the same media coverage, the Japanese are tremendously involved. If I hold a lecture in Tokyo, well, I was there in May this year, there are 2,000 people at a lecture.
3: Well, that's a lot of people. Yeah. Now, I've got to ask you this, Benjamin, while we chat this hour, and I may keep you for phone calls for an hour after that. There are a lot of people who do study the Maitreya. They truly believe that he, it, whatever you want to call this, is the Antichrist.
4: Yeah.
3: And I know you don't get offended when you get those questions asked.
4: No, not at all.
3: You're going to get a lot of those tonight, but I do need you to address that. People believe he's the Antichrist.
4: Yeah.
3: Why?
4: Well, people are completely wrong because they don't know what the Antichrist is. The usual idea of the Antichrist is that there will be some kind of a man who will appear before the Christ, and this is the expectation of Christians that the Christ will return, although they don't know when or the manner, and they posit the idea that before he comes, will come into the world a man who could be mistaken for the Christ, but he is in fact evil incarnate. He is the devil. He is all the worst possible evil they can imagine. It's their own fears that they project onto Maitreya. The Antichrist is something completely different from that. It's not a man. It is an energy deliberately released into the world to break down the old order. It's in Revelations of St. John, as you probably know.
3: Yes.
4: It refers to the release of the Antichrist through the Emperor Nero, who, so that the Roman dispensation could be finished and destroyed to prepare the way for Christendom. It was released again in our time through Hitler, a group around Hitler in Nazi Germany, together with a group around Mussolini in Italy, and a further group of militarists in Japan. And these three forces, the Nazis, the fascists in Italy, and the Japanese militarists, embodied the energy we call the Antichrist. It has been and gone, it has done its destructive work, and prepared the way for the coming of the Christ today. Maitreya, as far as Christians are concerned, is the Christ. And they await him without knowing that he's called Maitreya. They are looking for Jesus Christ. Well, Jesus is a disciple of Maitreya. And 2,000 years ago, Maitreya used the vehicle, the body of the disciple Jesus, to manifest for 3 years, from the baptism to the crucifixion. Jesus made two enormous sacrifices. One was the giving up of his body for the use of Maitreya for these 3 years, and the other to be literally crucified on the cross, which is a symbolic enactment of a great initiation, which in the West is called the crucifixion. In the East, it's known as the Great Renunciation, in which all is renounced, even death, life itself, for the higher life of the resurrected masters.
3: With this return, Benjamin, of the Maitreya that could come at any time, why? Why now?
4: He comes now at this particular time because the masters as a group, quite apart from humanity, have come to an end of a cycle in their evolution which requires them to return to the everyday world where once they lived as ordinary men and women in the world, to show their ability to work on all planes. They have consciousness on all planes on Earth, but to show their ability to work consciously and with control on all planes in group formation. They have done this individually, but they must show their ability to do it in group formation. As their teacher, as their leader, Maitreya comes as one of them. That's the reason for coming at this moment. The other reason is that humanity is going through a tremendous cosmic event, the change from one cosmic cycle to another.
3: A huge change.
4: From the Piscean experience into the Aquarius experience. And this goes on over years and years and years. The energies of Pisces began to recede in 1625. The energies of Aquarius began to come in 1675. And by now, they're more or less equal. Not quite, but very near. And the world is divided into two lots of people. Those, not because they're evil, but because they love them, who are holding on to the old ways, the old ways of Pisces, the greedy, selfish, self-interested ways of Pisces, and all the structures, political, economic, religious, social, scientific, educational, and so on, are all created under the aegis of the energies of Pisces. But we are now in the early stages of the age of Aquarius.
3: The
4: new energies are coming in and are quite different from those of Pisces.
3: But, you know, Benjamin, with this entire world upside down right now, it is ironic that the Maitreya would arise at the same time.
4: No, I think it's very pertinent that just at such a time he does come to show us how to handle the situation, how to safely move from the experience of Pisces into the experience of Aquarius. The energies of Pisces have given us tremendous things like individuality, a sense of idealism, devotion to an ideal. But that ideal, because of the marked individuality at the same time, has always been our own ideal. Whatever had to do with ourselves, our family, our group, our nation, our country, is right. Right, whatever it does no wrong, and we do no wrong. So we have built in a kind of one-sided view of life, a fundamentalist view of life, and left ourselves no longer open to other points of view. And it takes all points of view to make a world. We're not all thinking the same things, and we're not all at the same point in evolution. And so the world is really an aggregate of ideas and forces, and that has to be given expression. Whereas holding on to one dogmatic viewpoint, whether that be religious, you know, Christian or Buddhist or Muslim or Hindu or Jewish or whatever, is not of benefit to humanity. Neither is holding on to an ideological idea like socialism or communism or democracy or fascism or Nazism. These are mental ideas, and they only confuse. They block the view of life in reality to humanity. So we are all working through a fog of glamour. We don't see life as it really is. And that glamour has to be removed. The masters are people who have in themselves removed all hint of glamour from their emotional makeup, all hint of illusion from their mental makeup, and are perfected. And they are there to show us how to do the same thing, how to become like them, perfect. And in the immediate future, the work of hierarchy is to show us how to safely move out of the restraints and exaggerations of Pisces into the unity of Aquarius. The energies of Aquarius are about oneness.
3: I understand now.
4: Unity. But with total diversity, so that they are a unity in diversity, the utmost diversity, the utmost individuality, but all brought together and put at the service of unity.
3: Are you still in telepathic communication with the Maitreya?
4: Not with Maitreya, no, but with my own master.
3: You are? Yeah. Okay. Okay. How about Maitreya? Are you in contact with him at all?
4: I'm in contact with him, yes, but not in a sort of like phoning up sort of way, you know?
3: I mean, he's...
4: He overshadows me at all my meetings. He directs the energies through me in our meditation, transmission meditation, which our master has introduced to the world. But I can't ring up Maitreya. I can call on him at any time, but I can't sort of ring him up and say, look, could you do this or that?
3: Does he have the ability to manifest himself wherever he wants to go?
4: Yeah, wherever. Anywhere in the world at any moment. He is omniscient. He has full consciousness.
0: Benjamin Krim, one heck of a guy. For Dan Galante, Donna Walker, Tom Danheiser, Sue Trikas, Lex Lonehood, Sean Adesor, Alec Fernandez, Stephanie Smith, Tim Benal, George Knapp, and Richard Serrett. I'm George Norrie, somewhere out there on Coast to Coast AM. We'll see you on our next edition. Until then, be safe, everyone.

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9: A tentative deal.
10: I'm Ted Lindner, Fox News. The U.S. and Iran have reached a deal to extend the ceasefire by 60 days, but it needs President Trump's signature. Returning from an event with Air Force Academy graduates Thursday night, Vice President J.D. Vance says it's hard to tell when or if the president is going to sign off on the deal.
11: We do think they're negotiating, at least so far, in good faith, and we're making some progress. Hopefully, we'll continue to make progress. The president will be in a position where he can endorse the agreement, but obviously, that's still TBD.
10: The agreement would reportedly extend the ceasefire to allow for more talks between the U.S. and Iran. The American embassy in Ukraine's capital remains open even after the threat of attacks from Russia. Fox's Grinnell Scott.
12: A social media post from the American embassy in Kyiv says there is no change to its current operation. Comments attributed to the foreign policy chief of the European Union, Kaya Kallas, claim that while EU embassies remain staffed, the U.S. embassy had been vacated after Russia warned diplomats and visitors in the Ukrainian capital to leave before attacks on the city escalate. In the post on X, the U.S. embassy cited the State Department's pledge that protecting the safety and security of Americans was its highest priority. Grinnell Scott, Fox News.
10: The manhunt for Jacob Baker in Hawaii now over. The 36-year-old Baker in police custody after a massive search on Hawaii's Big Island. Baker, who lives on the island, was wanted in connection with the killings of three men described as armed and dangerous while on the lam. Hawaii police believe Baker is responsible for killing three men all between the ages of 69 and 79 within a two-day period. And there'll be a Game 7 in the NBA Western Conference Finals. That'll happen Saturday night in Oklahoma City as the San Antonio Spurs defeated the Oklahoma City Thunder on Thursday night, 118-91. 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
10: Well, a Blue Origin rocket exploded on a launch pad in Cape Canaveral, Florida, Thursday night ahead of a planned launch next week. Fox's Marion Rafferty with more.
16: The Blue Origin rocket exploding during a test of its engines. A static fire engine test is when the rocket's engines are ignited and they run at full thrust, but the vehicle is unable to go anywhere during the test. The rocket was uncrewed, and thankfully no one on the ground nearby was hurt. The local sheriff saying there's no danger to the public. NASA also contracted Blue Origin to provide lunar landers for the Artemis and Moonbase programs, but so far, it's unclear how this blast will impact those space programs.
10: Blue Origin CEO Jeff Bezos addressed the explosion on X, writing, "Very rough day, but we'll rebuild whatever needs rebuilding and get back to flying. It's worth it." Authorities in Alaska racing to reach four climbers who fell from North America's tallest peak.
17: The National Park Service tells the Associated Press weather conditions, including limited visibility on Alaska's Mount McKinley, are improving and could soon allow for helicopter operations to rescue four climbers who fell. The agency says the incident was reported overnight near the Denali Pass, explaining the four are part of a seven-person climbing team, not sharing any details on their conditions, but noting the three other members returned to camp after trying to help. Mount McKinley is North America's highest peak, standing at more than 20,300 feet tall. Earlier this week, two climbers who were part of a separate incident were evacuated from the mountain by helicopter. Kristen Goodwin, Fox News.
10: And 14-year-old Shrey Parikh from Rancho Cucamonga, California, is this year's Scripps National Spelling Bee champion. The contest came down to a lightning round tiebreaker against Ishan Gupta, but Shrey spelled 32 words correctly in a 90-second spell-off, including the winning word, Bromocriptine, to go home the winner this year. I'm Ted Lindner. This is Fox News.
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0: college educations are spending less time at the office and more time on tasks at home, so things like childcare and housework. And it's very interesting because this shift is very clear, like before and after the pandemic.
1: Harriet Torrey at the Wall Street Journal on the trend of college-educated men sacrificing hours at work for time at home. Negotiators for the U.S. and Iran have reached a tentative agreement to extend a ceasefire by 60 days, reopen the Strait of Hormuz, and start a new round of talks on Iran's nuclear program. Iran did not immediately confirm any deal. Vice President J.D. Vance last evening confirmed there was a tentative agreement, but said it was unclear if President Trump would approve it.
2: There are a couple of issues on the nuclear stuff, the highly enriched stockpile, and also the question of enrichment.
1: Reuters says the memorandum makes clear that Iran will not be able to impose tolls on the Strait of Hormuz and that Iran will have to remove all mines from the vital waterway within 30 days. Trump has said several times that a deal to end the three-month-old war was close, only to have Iran dispute or downplay the claims. Oil prices have fallen on the news to around $93 a barrel this morning. Meanwhile, the latest flare-up in fighting happened less than a day earlier when Kuwait intercepted missiles fired from Iran. Staying overseas, the defense ministry in Romania says an apartment building was struck by a Russian drone overnight, injuring two people. We get more from this morning's Mike Gavin.
3: Romania said earlier today that as Russia resumed drone attacks on civilian and infrastructure targets in Ukraine near the river border with Romania, one of its drones entered Romanian airspace. Officials say it then crashed onto the roof of an apartment building in the city of Galati, with the impact triggering a fire. Two people suffered abrasions and the flames were extinguished. Drone incursions have been detected dozens of times since the start of the Russian offensive against Ukraine 4 years ago, but the latest incident was the first time one had hit a residential building. Gordon.
1: Thank you, Mike. Last September, Romania reported that its airspace was breached by a drone during a Russian attack on neighboring Ukraine, as it did last night. Romania scrambled two F-16 fighter jets at the time. At least three people have been killed and five others injured after an explosion destroyed an apartment building in Dallas. It happened yesterday at around lunchtime at the El Ricardo apartment building located south of downtown. The number of victims could change as crews search through the debris. Officials say two adult women and a child were killed. Dallas Fire Rescue spokesperson Jason Evans.
4: We will have personnel using hand tools and their hands to actively dig through the debris to make sure that there are no additional victims.
1: Dallas Fire Rescue officials say crews responded to a gas leak call and shortly after the explosion happened. It's believed that a construction crew damaged a natural gas pipeline nearby. Emergency officials also evacuated residents from a neighboring apartment complex and a nearby house. A family reunification center was set up at W.H. Adamson High School. Residents displaced or impacted by the explosion have been provided with hotel rooms by the city. If you've missed anything from today's show, by the way, you can always stream or download the podcast. 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
1: Thanks for spending time with us. A federal immigrant detention facility in New Jersey is at the center of a debate between Democrats and the Trump administration for the second time in a year. More on Delaney Hall in Newark from Anna Jaratelli, Homeland Security reporter at the Washington Examiner. Anna, what are Democrats saying?
2: Yeah, so Democrats are saying that this ICE detention facility, which is privately run, is treating detainees unfairly, saying the food is terrible, the immigration process is going too slow, saying that everybody needs to be released. And so what we have unfolding now is a hunger strike and a labor strike by some of the roughly 300 detainees there. And lawmakers getting involved on both sides. Now the White House weighing in, Tom Homan weighing in to comment on what's going on there.
1: Okay, so are the allegations true about, say, bad food and the physical torture because of the conditions?
2: You know, it's difficult to know without going inside. I have been inside another massive ICE detention center in Tacoma, Washington, and was surprised by what it looked like inside. Didn't sound like what they're describing at all in this case. But it's a jail. And Tom Homan said that they have better conditions for ICE detention centers than actual federal prisons where U.S. citizens would be held in prison. And so, it sort of depends on who you're asking. DHS on Monday denied that there was a hunger strike going on, but then Tom Homan did confirm that there is a hunger strike. So the administration may be a little out of step with itself on what is going on inside. But certainly, Tom Homan said, listen, if there's a hunger strike, we can take legal action and force feed people if that's what it comes to. So that is a comment that is further upsetting Democrats and people who are advocating for those in custody.
1: What is it that detainees get at, say, a place like Delaney Hall in New Jersey?
2: You know, it's going to be a number of rooms that people are going to be sort of sleeping in, sort of like dormitory style, where dozens of people, maybe two dozen, three dozen in one room together, depending on security status. They're going to put the greatest public safety threats in rooms together with people with the least in other rooms. They're going to get three meals a day. They're going to get medical care. Last I saw, they spent $1 billion per year on medical care for facilities nationwide. There's recreation, limited recreation, computer access for legal needs. They can appear in court virtually in different courtroom settings they have in there. And it's just a place to detain people that ICE believes should not be allowed to, you know, be in the country while they are going through, because they're not just going to be deported. They're going to go before a judge. A judge is going to decide their case if they should be deported. And then at that point, that person will be flown back to their home country.
1: We're speaking with Anna Jaratelli, Homeland Security reporter at the Washington Examiner. The piece is called Fact Check, Delaney Hall, the ICE Detention Center in New Jersey under Democrats' microscope. Meanwhile, what is it, a couple of hundred judges but millions of pending cases here?
2: Yeah, and this is an issue that the immigration courts have dealt with for several decades, but it got really, really, I would say bad under the Biden administration, because you had over 10 million people apprehended at the southern border, the large majority of which were released into the United States and told, listen, you know, you're going to have to go before a judge one day on coming into the country illegally. And if you can claim asylum and if it's valid and you can stay, but that process can take up to a decade before you appear in court. And the more cases that have come in and been added to those dockets, the longer it's going to take. And so, you know, it's a valid frustration to be upset with the backlog and how long it's taking for cases to be heard. But at this point, you know, the legal process is all we have. And I think that's what Democrats and Republicans, you know, hint at all the time, is the system is broken. It was never meant to have millions of cases in it. But that's where we stand. And so they're going to have to wait for that process to resolve. Or, as the Trump administration has said, anyone is free to self-deport, leave the country on their own free will.
1: What do we make of the politicians who show up and try to gain access to see inside?
2: You know, they have a right to. Their staff do not, but they have a right to be able to go inside without notice and make unannounced visits. And that is part of their oversight authority as members of Congress with jurisdiction over those different agencies. And so we have seen them admitted this past week. And you know, they're not allowed to take pictures inside or videos, which is unfortunate because we can't see what they're seeing. So I wouldn't expect Democrats to go into an ICE facility and say anything positive. We haven't heard anything positive. So, you know, it's sort of more for the par for the course of what we're hearing anyway.
1: Thanks, Anna. Anna Jaratelli, Homeland Security reporter at The Washington Examiner. 19 minutes now after the hour. On This Morning, America's First News, here's Nicole Murray.
3: And now, the three big things you need to know. Number one.
4: U.S. and Iranian negotiators have reached a tentative agreement to extend the ceasefire in the three-month war by 60 days, lift restrictions on shipping in the Strait of Hormuz, and start a new round of talks on Iran's nuclear program. Delaware Senator Chris Coons on Fox.
5: There's still about 900 pounds of highly enriched uranium buried somewhere in Iran. We don't know exactly where it is. And we don't have a path forward towards an inspection regime.
4: President Trump has yet to give his stamp of approval on the new deal.
3: Number two.
4: Romanian officials say a Russian drone has struck a residential apartment building located within the NATO allies' borders, wounding two people. The attack has resulted in sharp criticism from the NATO alliance and the European Union.
3: Number three.
4: An armed and extremely dangerous Hawaii man suspected in the killings of three men whose bodies have been discovered across the Big Island within 2 days has been arrested. Honolulu Mayor Rick Blangiardi.
6: It is true. This event was very unsettling. I couldn't sleep last night, me and many others. And that's why I extend my deepest gratitude to the officers, investigators, and all supporting agencies who have been working around the clock to find this suspect.
4: Police say 36-year-old Jacob Baker is being charged with murder, burglary, and more. The bodies of six of the nine missing workers have been recovered in the aftermath of the chemical tank implosion at a paper mill in southern Washington state. Longview Fire Battalion Chief Matt Amos.
7: It's very labor intensive and it takes a lot of personnel, and so we can only make entries into these areas so many times in a day, and it's very few.
4: Responders could not say when they expect to recover the final three bodies. Gas prices are falling, but will they keep going down? Gas Buddy's Patrick DeHaan says summertime demand could drive costs even higher.
8: Nine states where gas prices have fallen back below the $4 a gallon mark, but we still could go higher the longer the strait continues to be closed. In fact, we anticipate the summer average for gasoline could be $4.80 a gallon.
4: AAA reports the national average sits at $4.39 per gallon. Sheree Parikh has been crowned the winner of the 2026 Scripps National Spelling Bee. The 14-year-old spelled 32 words correctly for the win. The winning word, bromocriptine.
1: Like drugs are now part of the spelling bee? Drug names?
4: Yeah.
1: It's insane.
4: Okay, don't look at the script. Can you spell that word?
1: Well, it'd be bromo, B-R-O-M-O.
4: K?
1: I don't know if it would be a C or a K next. Cryptine, T-I-N-E, I guess. I know something like that.
4: You were very close. I'll give it to you.
1: I won a spelling bee in fourth grade. I mean, hello.
4: Your teachers must be very proud.
1: 22 minutes after the hour.

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5: 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They're my fave. 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

0: Ledge with us. Owning a car is becoming more difficult as the rising costs of vehicles and insurance make ownership a luxury for more Americans. Some startling numbers from Betty Lynn Fisher, consumer reporter at USA Today. Betty, what's up here?
1: Yeah, so a new LendingTree survey said that, you know, owning a car is becoming more difficult as the rising costs of vehicles and insurance are making ownership a luxury. Nearly 4 in 10 Americans surveyed, or 39%, said that owning a car is a luxury that they can't afford.
0: Yet more than that actually do own a car or have one.
1: Right. So even though people are saying that, you know, it's a luxury, you know, a lot of people, you know, are in areas where you just have to have a car. And so, you know, despite those affordability challenges, 61% that said that they personally own or lease a car.
0: Jeez. Explain, I guess, some of those stats in terms of how much things have risen. You mentioned insurance, for example, it's through the roof.
1: Yeah, so, you know, they're saying that rising fixed costs, especially in loan payments and insurance, are the main reason that people are citing, you know, why it's so hard to buy and afford and keep a car, and that insurance costs have surged 37.5% since 2021, outpacing income growth, which is 23.9%.
0: Yeah, plus we've got these longer loans at times when we're buying.
1: Right. So, you know, people can get loans up to 7 years, which can, you know, really reduce that monthly price. But, you know, Matt Schultz with LendingTree says you need to think about, like, okay, so you've got the cheaper monthly price, but you're paying a lot more in interest over a longer term. And so that's, you know, there's that, you know, that extra cost there.
0: Boy, we're speaking with Betty Lynn Fisher, consumer reporter at USA Today. The story is called Car Ownership Costs Are Causing Financial Strain for Americans. The rule of thumb here, I guess I've always heard it for housing costs. I don't think I've heard it for cars, but explain it.
1: Yeah, so Matt was saying that, you know, the long-held rule of thumb for monthly auto payments is the actual auto payment shouldn't exceed 10% of your monthly income, and that overall auto-related expenses, insurance, maintenance, you know, gas, shouldn't top 20% of your income, but that a lot of people are starting to top that 20% threshold just with the car payment alone, which is worrying.
0: Jeez, that doesn't even include gas prices, or we include today's gas prices in
1: no,
0: that mix
1: right.
0: as well?
1: No, right. So this survey was done before these gas prices Jeez. Went up. So, you know, bad news is kind of, you know, amplified with the cost of getting that gas to power that vehicle.
0: Man, I thought I read recently that at least car prices aren't increasing by as much as they had been, or like the advance has slowed down a little bit. But is there any relief in sight here?
1: Boy, you know, it seems like those car prices are just, you know, really expensive. And even those used car prices, you know, we've talked about that before, too, that it's not just, you know, that you can save some money, you know, going with the used car price, but that car prices in general are just, you know, as this survey says, it's becoming more difficult to find that, you know, that space in your budget.
0: Yeah, I don't know where else you cut, right? We all talk about cutting things like Netflix or going out to dinner less, but it gets to a point where you're cutting the bone.
1: Right.
0: Thanks, Betty. Betty Lynn Fisher, consumer reporter at USA Today. 30 minutes now after the hour on This Morning, America's First News.

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13: Thanks for spending time with us. Welcome into Friday, May 29th. Gordon Deal with Nicole Murray. Some of our top stories and headlines. U.S. and Iran said to be close to an agreement that would extend their ceasefire and reopen the Strait of Hormuz. At least three dead and five injured after an apartment building exploded in Dallas. A Blue Origin rocket exploded last night during testing at Cape Canaveral. No injuries. Officials have been discussing putting Trump's face on a newly created $250 bill. Four-time Stanley Cup champ Claude Lemieux has died by suicide at age 60. And who stepped in to help during a medical emergency on board a flight from Austin to D.C. That story in about 20 minutes. A new study finds college-educated fathers are working significantly shorter hours than before COVID and are spending more time with their families. More from Harriet Torrey, economics reporter at the Wall Street Journal. Harriet, what are we seeing?
14: The government produces time use data every year, and the last year that we have available for this is 2024. And there was an interesting economic analysis on this time use data that found that actually more and more men, especially those with college educations, are spending less time at the office and more time on tasks at home, so things like childcare and housework. And it's very interesting because this shift is very clear, like before and after the pandemic. The economists at the American Institute for Boys and Men, who produced this analysis, looked at this period right before the pandemic and this period right after the pandemic, and found that there was a very notable shift in this, you know, in the amount of time that men were spending working. They were scaling that back, and they were putting in more hours on things like childcare.
13: Why the shift? Do we know?
14: It seems to be personal preference. You know, sometimes when you the labor market has obviously changed a lot since the COVID pandemic. So what we saw in the pandemic, at the beginning of the pandemic, is large numbers of people lost their jobs, and then there was an extremely hot labor market in, you know, 2022 and 2023. And we've seen that cooling a little bit. So there is this question around this study of, like, well, is this just a reflection of labor demand? But it doesn't seem like it is, because actually fathers of young children have some of the highest labor force participation rates of anybody, you know, in the economy. And that doesn't seem to have changed much. It's still the case that around 94 or 95% of fathers of young children are either working or looking for a job. So this seems to be a shift in people's personal preferences rather than a shift in the jobs market. And of course, you know, there are one thing that we also saw in the data is that women are working slightly longer hours, but it seems like that for a very, very long time, more and more mothers were joining the labor force, but there wasn't a very big change in the amount of time that dads were spending on housework and on childcare. And it is still the case that women do more hours of housework and childcare, even in, you know, in most marriages. But we are seeing this shift all of a sudden between where educated male fathers are starting to just spend much more time doing things like looking after their kids. And some of the people I spoke to in the story said, yeah, you know, this is a conscious decision that I made. I spoke to a father who was working in the educational system and was, you know, really on track to get a big promotion, but after he became a father, decided that he wanted to have more time with his family. He wanted to be more of a caretaker, so he took a remote job that enabled him to have more of a hands-on role. And of course, another side effect of that is they saved a lot of money on childcare. So I think there are a lot of reasons why people are making this conscious decision, but it's interesting that it is being seen across you know, this large-scale data study.
13: Yeah, might also speak volumes about the current state of the childcare industry. We're speaking with Harriet Torrey, economics reporter at the Wall Street Journal. The story is called More Dads Are Scaling Back at the Office for Kids and Housework. One of the other guys you talked to, this Mike Anderson in Northern Georgia, what's his story?
14: Yeah, it was interesting. He's also a father who made a similar decision back in 2021 at a time when the labor market was very hot. He was offered a big promotion, a lot of money, but the job would have meant going back to the office, long commuting hours again, and he and his family just decided it wasn't worth it. They wanted to live in a more rural area, and they wanted to have more flexibility around their schedules. With remote jobs, it gave them more time to, you know, spend time with family, but also to do things like sport, to volunteer in their local community. And I think for them, they just decided that this was the trade-off that they wanted to make, and that for them it was preferable not to be chasing, you know, this higher paying job, but just to be having more flexibility in their schedules. And it sounds like people can really relate to this, the remote work situation that we really saw turbocharged by the pandemic did change the calculus for a lot of people, especially within, you know, same-sex marriages with both spouses working. I think people are making these kinds of decisions about how much money they feel that they need, where they want to live, and the kind of lifestyle that they want to have.
13: Thanks, Harriet. Harriet Torrey, economics reporter at the Wall Street Journal. By the way, it's Friday. That means a new video for you to check out on our social media feeds. Posting today, from chaos to calm, we recreate what it's like to put the show together every morning. You can follow us on Instagram, TikTok, Facebook, and X. Just do a search for This Morning with Gordon Deal. 20 minutes now in front of the hour. Coming up next, the mic drop.
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0: Thanks for spending time with us. Welcome into Friday. It is time now for the mic drop with this morning's Mike Gavin.
1: Good morning. Well, we hear all the time that reading comprehension in this country isn't what it used to be, and that apparently goes for adults and not just the kids. A Wisconsin driver moved a road closed barrier and continued on their way, only to get their pickup truck stuck in freshly poured concrete. The Wisconsin Department of Transportation said on social media that the Milwaukee County driver, quote, cemented their inability to adhere to signs by moving the barrier to the side and driving onto the wet concrete. The department shared a photo of the pickup with its tires almost completely submerged in the freshly poured concrete. A video from the scene shows police and road crews using heavy machinery to pull the stuck truck out of its predicament. Commenters couldn't help roasting the driver, with one joking that people with emotional support vehicles really don't think the rules apply to them. And others are hoping that the truck's owner would be on the hook for the cost of fishing their truck out.
0: And putting down new concrete?
1: That too.
0: That would be needed, yeah.
1: This all sounds like a very expensive operation, this entire thing, just because you felt like you needed to get through that road.
0: Right. Let's say maybe the driver was hoping to save 10 minutes on his route.
1: Yeah.
0: And decided to move the barrier.
1: I suppose so.
0: And he got stuck in the concrete and created this disaster.
1: Yeah, yeah. And then the aftermath even on your truck. I can't even imagine what that's like trying to get your truck fixed up again after that.
0: Very expensive mistake.
1: Yeah.
0: Yeah. Oh, my goodness. I mean, it wasn't like, you know, he just damaged the concrete. Like you said, he sunk. I would say, 10 inches? A foot? I mean, there was no getting out of that.
1: Yeah. I mean, it wasn't even borderline. It wasn't even like you couldn't tell if it was wet. Or maybe you thought, oh, it was, you know, dry 2 days ago and they left the sign up. I mean, this was fully wet, probably poured like in, you know, less than an hour ago,
0: it was like a concrete swamp that he was stuck in,
1: basically.
0: Come on.
1: And, you know, we don't need any more reasons to look sideways at Philadelphia sports stars around here. But that said, we welcome the blowback Philly slugger Bryce Harper saw this week over his unusual toothbrushing technique. Harper posted a Get Ready With Me video to TikTok in order to show his morning routine, which includes brushing his teeth. And to many of the millions of viewers' surprise, Harper squeezed the toothpaste from the tube straight into his mouth rather than applying it first to the toothbrush. Commenters didn't hold back, with some calling his toothpaste application diabolical. Harper's oral hygiene was even trolled on the video board by the San Diego Padres as a fun fact for the Phillies outfielder. Harper later told reporters that he's been brushing that way forever, but the American Dental Association has a message for anyone looking to copy him. Don't, if for no other reason than it's a colossal waste of toothpaste, where only a pea-sized amount is required.
0: Wow.
1: That's what it says on the tube, a pea-sized amount of toothpaste on your toothbrush. That's all you need.
0: It says that on the tube?
1: I believe it says it right on the tube. I've seen that before, which is amazing considering that the toothpaste company puts it on there, and they're obviously looking to sell more toothpaste, but even they recommend only a pea-sized amount.
0: That wasn't the way the old Aquafresh commercials worked.
1: Oh, yeah. Oh, that's true.
0: Where you dragged it all the way across the toothbrush. You made a little curl on it. It was probably six times what was needed in the commercials back in the day.
1: Yeah. Well, I guess once they've gotten you to buy it, you know, then they're going to adhere to what the American Dental Association says.
0: Yeah.
1: Once you've already made your purchase.
0: By the way, I think we need to hear from Bryce Harper's wife on this. Like, do they share toothpaste? Because him sticking it in his mouth, essentially, and sort of pinching off a pea-sized amount with his teeth before brushing his teeth, I think needs to be addressed.
1: Yeah. I mean, this was a road trip for him, so maybe, perhaps he has a separate toothpaste for on the road than he does at home. That's what I'm guessing.
0: That is crazy. Thank you, Mike. 13 minutes in front of the hour.
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1: Thanks for spending time with us. A new app for the upcoming Trump account program is now available. The Department of Treasury said yesterday the next phase of rolling out Trump accounts, which are new federal investment options for kids launching July 4, includes encouraging parents to activate the accounts if they've already signed up. Trump accounts are free, tax-deferred investment accounts for kids created by the One Big Beautiful Bill Act. They're similar to custodial brokerage accounts in that they allow parents to invest on behalf of their child. Parents can open an account for any child with a Social Security number, but for kids born between January 1st of last year and December 31st of 2028, the Treasury Department will fund the accounts with a one-time deposit of $1,000. The Trump Account app is available in the Apple App Store and Google Play. 8 minutes now in front of the hour on this morning. Once again, here's Nicole Murray.
2: And now, the three big things you need to know. Number one.
3: The United States and Iran have reportedly reached a tentative agreement to extend their ceasefire by 60 days, resume talks on Tehran's nuclear program, and lift restrictions on shipping through the Strait of Hormuz. Vice President J.D. Vance speaking with reporters regarding ongoing negotiations with Iran.
4: We do think they're negotiating, at least so far, in good faith, and we're making some progress. Hopefully, we'll continue to make progress. The president will be in a position where he can endorse the agreement, but obviously, that's still TBD.
3: President Trump has not yet approved the new deal.
2: Number two.
3: At least three people are dead and five others are injured after a massive fire tore through an apartment complex in Dallas following an explosion. Fire rescue spokesperson Jason Evans.
5: We have joined that with an excavation phase of the operation, and the hope with doing those simultaneously is to not have us out here as long as we would be otherwise.
3: Fire officials said that search and rescue efforts will continue and there could be more fatalities.
2: Number three.
3: A man accused of battery and assault is back in custody nearly a week after he was mistakenly released from a New Orleans jail due to a paperwork error. Sheriff Michelle Woodfork.
6: We have identified tangible corrective actions that are necessary to reduce the chances of this ever occurring again.
3: Police say Drayon Williams turned himself in. A powerful new Glenn rocket owned by Jeff Bezos's Blue Origin exploded into a fireball yesterday at a launch pad in Cape Canaveral, Florida, sending clouds of fire, smoke, and flaming debris into the night sky that was visible for miles. Officials say no injuries have been reported and the public is not at risk. The Treasury Department is reportedly preparing to print $250 bills with President Trump's face on them and is just waiting for Congress approval. Treasury Secretary Scott Bessent said that while no living person can be on U.S. currency, there is legislation being proposed on Capitol Hill to change that requirement. What are some of the craziest excuses you have come up with to get out of social plans? The New York Post has a list. Some are wild, like I've been abducted by an alien spaceship or I've been arrested. Others are more typical, like my mom needed me.
1: Yeah, I use that one a lot.
3: Really?
1: But my mother-in-law.
3: Okay.
1: Yeah,
3: okay.
1: She's not feeling well. We got to go look after her. Sorry. Can't go out tonight.
3: I use the stomach excuse because no one challenges that ever. Like, no. Oh, I'm having tummy issues.
1: And, yeah.
3: You know.
1: We don't need to see that evidence, in other words.
3: Right, right. Yeah. Yep. There will be no follow-up.
1: 6 minutes now in front of the hour.
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Thanks for joining us. A medical emergency struck a passenger on a Southwest flight earlier this week, and another passenger, Medal of Honor recipient Dakota Meyer, stepped in to help. The mid-air episode unfolded on a jet bound from Austin, Texas to the Washington, D.C. area 2 days ago. People.com says, however, the plane was forced to divert and land early in Little Rock, Arkansas to address that medical emergency. The airline says the passenger was attended to by a doctor on board as well as the flight attendants. Meyer, who shares two daughters with Sarah Palin's daughter, Bristol, quickly jumped in to lend aid as well. Southwest says the passenger was met by first responders on the ground after landing in Arkansas. Meyer, who's 37, recently re-enlisted in the Marines as a reservist some 15 years after being awarded Medal of Honor for his service in the Middle East. That'll do it for this hour. For Nicole Murray and Mike Gavin, I'm Gordon Deal. Thanks for listening to This Morning, America's First News.

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5: It's up to President Trump. I'm Dave Anthony, Fox News. Whether he'll sign a plan to extend the ceasefire with Iran for 60 days, Vice President Vance, who's been part of the negotiations with Iran, tells reporters,
6: if you compare the conflict now to where it was 5-6 weeks ago, I think the president's ceasefire is very much holding.
5: But there have been flare-ups in fighting this week, with U.S. military taking down drones and launch sites and boats laying underwater mines. As for this possible ceasefire extension, Fox's Peter Ducey reports from the White House.
7: Steve Witkoff and Jared Kushner's team have agreed to a deal with Iranian counterparts. Iranian leadership will need to approve it, and so will President Trump. And to get the president's blessing, there are three musts. The Strait of Hormuz must open, Iran must stop enriching uranium, and Iran must stop its nuclear weapons program.
5: And Iran also wants sanctions relief from the U.S. as part of any agreement. A big setback for Blue Origin, after a huge fireball lit up the night sky in Florida.
8: Blue Origin's Glenn rocket is supposed to carry payloads in a low Earth orbit and possibly the moon. But when they tried to do a static fire test at Cape Canaveral Space Force Station in Florida late Thursday, the rocket exploded. Sound courtesy of Spaceflight Now's YouTube page. It was a monstrous explosion, completely shrouding the 320-foot-tall Glenn rocket.
5: Fox's Jill Nato. Nobody was injured. That rocket was supposed to launch next week. Blue Origin's owner, Jeff Bezos, the Amazon founder, posted on X, it's way too early to know what went wrong, calling it a very rough day, but they will rebuild. A manhunt for an accused triple murderer in Hawaii is over.
9: The suspect, identified as Jacob Baker, male, 36, was taken into custody without incident.
5: Hawaii County Police Chief Reed Mahana says they found him hiding in a small cave on the Big Island. He's accused of killing three elderly men, all found dead this week. 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
10: WMBD Radio Local News, I'm TJ Carson. The man allegedly behind two separate shootings this month in Peoria was ordered to stay in jail. The Peoria County State's Attorney's Office says 21-year-old Omarvelous Blakes appeared in court yesterday after his arrest Wednesday. The first shooting occurred the evening of May 3rd, where a woman was shot in the leg and reportedly identified Blakes as the shooter. The second shooting occurred the night of May 8th, where a teenage boy was shot in the face. Prosecutors allege Blakes was communicating with the victim and arranged to meet inside a vehicle, with Blakes attempting to steal a firearm before shooting him. A Peoria County jury has convicted a man for a shooting last year at an apartment complex. The Peoria County State's Attorney's Office says 30-year-old John Earl Nichols was found guilty yesterday of aggravated battery with a firearm and unlawful possession of a weapon by a felon. The incident occurred at the Cityscape apartment complex last August, where a 39-year-old man was shot in the leg. Nichols is set to be sentenced in July. The Illinois House advanced a bill yesterday that, on Wednesday, that aims to increase transparency and accountability on artificial intelligence models. Capital News Illinois reports Senate Bill 315 is now on Governor Pritzker's desk for consideration. The bill requires large developers to create and publish a framework detailing how it handles industry standards, as well as identifying and responding to safety incidents. The legislation is modeled after similar bills that passed last year in New York and California, with lawmakers hoping to further it as a national model. More news in 30 minutes or as it breaks, and always at WMBDRadio.com.
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13: The 25 News First Alert forecast continues to show that we will have rinse and repeat on our forecast as 80s yet again, and dry weather will continue for at least the near term, as we'll see temperatures in the upper 80s for your day today into tonight. Much cooler, more comfortable for this evening, but Friday shows 80s and into Saturday, so we'll be comfortable, but keep an eye on that UV index as it will be quite high throughout the rest of the term. But I'm 25 News First Alert Meteorologist Allison Mills for WMBD Radio.
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19: News on the RFD Radio Network. I'm Delos Yonke, almost at the end of May, which means coming down to the finish line in Springfield. Kevin Simlow was there yesterday. He's Executive Director of Government Affairs and Commodities at Illinois Farm Bureau, and visited yesterday with our Rita Frazier.
20: We're down here in Springfield pushing for a couple issues, mainly the Family Farm Preservation Act is the last push we're doing. There's a couple other pieces of legislation floating around that we're actively involved with, getting amendments on and things like that. 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

0: products in 35 states, including Illinois. The waiver will be in effect until August 26. Meanwhile, in D.C., renegotiation of the U.S.-Mexico-Canada agreement will likely take years and would likely outlast the Trump administration, according to one trade expert at a Brookings Institution event this week, as our Washington correspondent Matt Kay reports.
1: Visiting fellow Christopher Sands told a Brookings audience the required six-year review of the 2020 USMCA is about to turn into an annual review.
2: If we don't renew, the agreement continues for 10 years. And so there is some stability that comes from that. However, what happens is we begin negotiating to try to address U.S. concerns. So essentially, it's an ongoing negotiation where there isn't really a timetable, just that July 1, 2027, we'll have another cards on the table moment.
1: And so on every additional year. Agriculture remains a staple of USMCA, generating $149 billion in U.S. farm and seafood exports to Canada and Mexico, and supporting nearly 500,000 jobs. Farm exports to Canada have quadrupled, and those to Mexico increased fivefold since NAFTA. Yet Sands sees no resolution to the review for possibly years.
2: This whole USMCA kick the can down the road, continue the negotiations, is going to mean we're going to be in this pressure cooker with no easy exit ramp all the way through the end of the Trump administration. And the quicker that we can come to an arrangement where we can calm down a bit, the better.
1: Sands says U.S. Trade Ambassador Jamison Greer must let Congress know his plans in early June. Greer told the Council on Foreign Relations think tank he's already started bilateral talks with Mexico, while Canada is more problematic, given ag and security disagreements with the U.S. For the RFD Radio Network, Matt Kay, Washington.
0: Financial indices moved higher yesterday, especially after the news of a 60-day memorandum of understanding with the U.S. and Iran. The Dow, the S&P, and the NASDAQ all posted record high closes. Merit Auctions, your farmland and machinery auction company, looking to have a live or virtual auction or a timed online event, call 833-273-9300. 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
7: Corn, beans, and Chicago wheat all finishing Thursday higher. July corn closing 455 and three quarters, up 3 1/4. September corn up 4 1/2, 464 and a half. December corn 482 and a quarter, up 4 3/4. July beans closing 1194 and a half, up 9 1/4. August beans up 11 1/4, 1196. November beans 1194, up 12 1/2. July wheat finishing 624, up 1 1/2. September wheat up 1 1/4, 637. December wheat 656 1/4, up 0.5 cents. July bean meal 334.10, up 350. And July bean oil on Thursday 76.70, up $1.44. Current electronic overnight trading: July corn down 2 1/4. September corn down 2 1/4. December corn 480 1/4 down 2. July beans in the overnight up 1 1/2. August beans up 1 1/2. November beans 1194 3/4, up 3/4. July wheat in the overnight down 3/4. September wheat down 3/4. And December wheat 655 down 1 1/4. Outside markets: August Brent crude oil 91.67, down $1.03. The August gold contract 45.54.30. That's up 21.90 this morning. Livestock trade from Thursday: August feeders 353.02, down $1.60. September feeder cattle 350.

0: $50.25 down to $1.55. June live cattle, $249.75 down to $1.67. August live cattle, $241 even down to $1.50. June lean hogs, $96.97 down 62 cents. July lean hogs unchanged, $102.12. Cash livestock, walnut livestock auction steers, $240 the top this week. The Illinois Direct Barrels and Gilts trading $2 higher on Thursday, 49 to 59. 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
11: The Livestock Report, checking in on those cattle prices this week on Profit Watch with Delos Yonke on the network. He got up with Jake Fidler at Fairview Sale Barn. They talked about the high number of slaughter cattle still coming into the sale barn every week and the climbing prices for slaughter bulls.
12: I would look every week on your report and I'd see how much of the supply includes cows. Up to this past week where 47% of the run is cows. Sometimes it's more than 50% of the run. How do we keep doing that week after week?
13: You do have a few people that are feeding a few cows, so you might get a few more fed cows than we got 2 or 3 years ago. But the cold cow, cold bull market has stayed so good that's a really nice income for your cow-calf operation. You know, an example is I bought some fall calving cows, and so I culled my fall herd very, very strongly. And I got a 55% salvage value towards those cows, the new younger cows that I bought. So I think everybody's kind of keeping that in mind. Okay. Her calf wasn't quite as good. I might keep an extra few heifers, and I'm going to cull just a little bit harder on my cow herd to keep them young, to keep some value into them going forward, and get a little better cow herd attitude, whatever the issue might be, and be a little better on culling these cows off.
12: A certain time of year, if she's open, she's going to the sale barn.
13: Yep.
12: But she may but she may eat for a couple of months before she goes anywhere else.
13: Right.
12: Interesting.
13: Right. It's like, okay, I can get really good money for this right now. She looked at me sideways. Her calf was small. She's a little out of my window. You know, there's no reason. I'm a pretty good advocate of in times like this is to say, okay, if she doesn't fit into your operation, why feed something that's worth somewhere over $2,000? I mean, even some little bitty cows will bring that slow cows, whatever, bring $1,400, $1,500, $1,600. But why do you want to keep that thing around? Get it gone. So I think the producers, the cow calf guys, are really doing a much better job of keeping the herd where it should be, and you know, hopefully they're keeping some heifers back or going to be able to, or bought some cows, which look expensive, but like I said, if you get a 50-50, if you have to only come up with that $2,000, $2,200, $2,300, $2,400 to buy a better cow, it's probably a very good thing to do.
12: Okay. And then, like last week, you had a couple of bulls that said high quality. One went for 252 and a half. 1,900-pound bull at 252 and a half. Now, I always think when I look at reports, I need to go check the price of bologna. And then when I'm in the store, I never look at the price of bologna. A light bull probably might go eat, but, you know, if a bull's coming in there on packer day, does that mean he's going to slaughterhouse?
13: Yes, those prices would be going to slaughterhouse. Yes,
12: $250 on a slaughter bull. That's just insane to me.
13: It takes a really good bull, a crossbred bull, kind of a big neck bull, and there's different classifications for what they do with these bulls. They don't want them overly skinny. They don't want them overly fat, but just a good muscled up bull for your, like you said, for your bologna or your beef hot dogs, those kinds of things. So yeah.
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1: This is early morning weather report for Friday from meteorologist Paul Otto for listeners on the RFD Radio Network. With the current abnormally dry conditions covering all but the northwest tip of the state, along with the fact that very little rainfall is expected to come to that part of the state over the next 2 weeks, I believe that moderate drought conditions will begin to appear about a week from now and show up on the next drought monitor, as weather conditions that would bring widespread rainfall are just not expected until June the 5th. And when that front does come through, it'll be pretty quick in its movement from northwest to southeast. This dry pattern will be statewide with the exception of far southern and far western portions of the state, as this afternoon, tonight, and through early tomorrow does look promising for precipitation on our western and southern borders. And then basically, the precipitation will come to an end as a precipitation squashing area high pressure will take full control by that point in the weekend. It'll act as a shovel to move any organized precipitation back towards the plains or into the deep south, resulting, therefore, in below normal precipitation for everybody except for southern and southwestern portions of the state, as activity will be huddled just to the west of the Mississippi River for a good part of this coming late weekend and into early next week, with high pressure kind of guarding us from this area moving anywhere to the east. Not only do we keep away the humid air from the Gulf for this entire period, but temperatures will be averaging about 3 to 6 degrees below normal. The mid-range forecast period for June the 3rd through the 7th, the air at the surface does modify back to normal or near normal by about the 5th of June, and then it goes back below normal as that front comes through that I was talking about from the north-northwest to the south-southeast, and it does bring back cooler air, but at least a chance for everybody to have their first widespread rainfall on the 5th and into early parts of the 6th. This has been Freeze Notice meteorologist Paul Otto for the RFD Radio Network.
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0: 1470, 100.3 WMBD. It's the Greg and Dan Show with Phil. It's 528. Already I'm in a bad mood. Look at me.
1: Super.
0: Here's one of two things that have happened. One, see that clock that we use as the master?
1: We look at that clock
0: it's
1: so
0: the
1: often.
0: Master clock.
1: It That's rules our one. Lives.
0: Everything hinges on that clock. There's a real good possibility that clock is off by
1: what?
0: 8 seconds.
1: Oh, man. What are we going to do? Besides
0: I'm
1: going
0: to have to do math because then I'm going to have there's two moments every hour that I have to be precise on.
1: People are listening. They're like, what about 8 seconds? Hey, when we
0: it's huge.
1: At the end of each one of these blah, blah, blahs we do, it yeah. goes into commercials or news or whatever. Yeah. And if we're off, it'll be we're talking. That's what it'll sound like all day. All day. And you know what? Listeners don't want to have less of us, Greg. They want as much
0: no.
1: as possible.
0: I had a guy call me yesterday. Guy, have more of you? No. I am going to do something at 7:25, courtesy or the encouragement of our listener friend Ryan,
1: okay.
0: who is a very big listener. He's a driver. He's a truck driver. So he listens to this station all day long.
1: Captive audience. I like it.
0: And he wants to know, we talked about it yesterday when I filled in with you in the afternoon, about my problem with using Facebook Messenger.
1: It's not just a problem. You get crabby.
0: Well, I get crabby that people don't get it.
1: Crabby. We got to explain it. You got to let people in on
0: the
1: secret.
0: Not really.
1: Well,
0: I mean, I'll tell you why at 7:25 I don't use it anymore.
1: Testy.
0: But what I don't understand is why people just don't go, oh, okay, and I'll send you an email. That's the part that makes me crazy.
1: I want to know what makes you tick.
0: No, but that's not even it. That's what's. I don't.
1: Look, you're already. See, you're getting me.
0: You're getting me up. Hey, it's 5:30. Dan's recovering. Phil's in. It is a Friday. Let's get to the news here in a second. First Fox, and then T.J. Carson in for Julia.
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3: Fox News, I'm CJ Pop of the framework for a potential deal between the U.S. and Iran, waiting for the green light from President Trump.
4: If a memorandum of understanding is approved, it would mean a 60-day ceasefire extension, the Strait of Hormuz reopened, and Iran committing to dropping any ambitions of possessing a nuclear weapon.
3: Ashley Webster of the Fox Business Network in Tel Aviv. An explosive-laden Russian drone slams into an apartment building in Romania today, injuring two people. Moscow was targeting a nearby Ukrainian port. NATO's leader Mark Rutte describing Russia's behavior as reckless and a danger to us all. New York City's first Muslim mayor, that's Zohar Mamdani, confirms he's not going to Sunday's Israel Day parade. He's the first mayor to skip the event since it started in 1964. Mamdani is a critic of Israel's government. 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
5: WMBD Radio Local News, I'm TJ Carson. With one arrest already made, Peoria police are looking for more information regarding a shooting at Glen Oak Park this week. 20-year-old Harlan Porter was arrested in connection to the shooting Monday, where a family was allegedly shot at while in a park pavilion. Police are seeking anyone with additional video in connection to the case, whether it's cell phone, private surveillance, or dash camera recordings. There will not be a pay raise for Tazewell County's clerk. The county board voted Wednesday to freeze the position's salary at around $101,000 annually for the next 4 years. Board members cited concerns over misspent county dollars, including a recent Washington, D.C. trip, as well as accusations of county clerk John Ackerman defying county rules. Ackerman defended himself against the accusations and tells 25 News, the board has the right to determine what the salary is, but is more concerned with a different vote.
6: The citizens of the county will decide whether or not I'm reelected in November. That's the vote that really matters to me.
5: The salary freeze takes effect December 1st. A pair of bills heading to the governor's desk could help regulate home and auto insurance. Capital News Illinois reports the legislation would ban insurance companies from raising premiums by more than 10% without prior notification. It would need to be at least 60 days for homeowners insurance and at least 30 days for auto insurance. They would also prohibit insurance companies from setting rates that are excessive, inadequate, or unfairly discriminatory. Insurance organizations argue these bills will lead to higher costs and fewer options for coverage. Governor J.B. Pritzker says he will sign the bills. More news in 30 minutes or as it breaks, and always at WMBDRadio.com.
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8: The 25 News First Alert forecast continues to show that we will have rinse and repeat on our forecast as 80s yet again, and dry weather will continue for at least the near term, as we'll see temperatures in the upper 80s for your day today into tonight. Much cooler, more comfortable for this evening, but Friday shows 80s and into Saturday, so we'll be comfortable, but keep an eye on that UV index as it will be quite high throughout the rest of the term. But I'm 25 News First Alert Meteorologist Allison Mills for WMBD Radio.
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10: Another good start and a trend this week. That's been nice mornings. And overall, pretty much what we left it on Route 6, and that'll stay up over the weekend down to one lane both directions. Already seeing slow traffic Northmore, first full day of that closure, just west of University, and that's going to stay up through early August. And plan ahead, because the Cedar Street Bridge is going to close on Monday, and that's going to be shut down until mid to late August. 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

0: 1470, 100.3 WMBD. It's the Greg and Dan Show with Phil Luciano. It is Friday. It's the last Friday of May. That's exciting.
1: You know what I think is awesome? You often will observe, Greg, that it seems every time you look around, it's Thursday. And you're right.
0: I do.
1: At least once a week, yeah, you're right.
0: Right, right.
1: But you know what comes after Thursday?
0: Friday.
1: Yeah, usually. Nice. And today, once again, Friday has
0: followed
1: Thursday.
0: Here's what I also think. Every time you turn around, it's the end of the month.
1: Every time you turn around.
0: Like, what time? Oh, hey, Greg, turn around. Ah, it's the end of the month. It's amazing to me.
1: Man.
0: It's amazing.
1: Good thing you turn around only once a month.
0: I'm Greg. He's Phil. Over there's TJ Carson. Hi, TJ.
2: Hi.
0: What do you think about time as a concept, TJ?
1: What color is time?
0: What do you think of time?
2: Red.
0: Is time going too fast for you or too slow for you right now in your life?
2: A little bit fast. Fridays get here faster than they usually do.
0: Because there's always Thursday. Yeah. Over there's Ken Zersky. He's got the traffic. And Paige Cole is our producer. We call her DePager. She's in the producer hut, hut one, hut two. I agree with you on that. Is that time? Somebody explained this to me that one time, a long time ago. I said time many times there. That when you get older, time goes faster. And the reason is mathematical. When you're 10, a year is a tenth of your life.
1: Yes.
0: When you're 70, it's just a sliver. It's 1/70th of your life. And so it goes quicker.
1: There's another reason, too.
0: Please.
1: So when you're a kid, and that's right. That's absolutely true. When you're a kid, say you're in a car, your parents are driving you down the road to whatever, and you're little kid, like, you know, maybe 3 or 4, and you see a horse, and you're like, what's that, Mommy? Oh, that's a horsey. A horsey? What's a horse? And you get this whole thing about a horse. It's like, I just saw a horse.
0: Yeah.
1: And it's a big deal, okay?
0: Okay.
1: Things like that happen all the time when you're young. All the way, and I'm just making this part up to, like, college. Like, how long were you in college? I was in college for, like, 20 years. That's what it seems like, because there were a lot of new things that happened. Living on your own, maybe your first real romantic relationship,
0: sure.
1: You know, dealing with all the responsibilities. It felt like, but really, it's not that long. When you're younger, those new things seem like they lasted a long time. Like, I was in middle school, I think I was like 4 decades because I hated it and all that new stuff there. So the newness of things makes time seem to go long. Like, now you pass a horse, it's like, what's that horse doing? Who cares? It's a horse, it's a stupid horse.
0: Hey, TJ, we just learned that Phil doesn't really like horses.
1: No, I love I love fast horses that I bet on.
0: Okay.
2: I'm slightly paying attention because I just saw you two on TV.
1: Oh, eye candy.
2: The ad's over now.
0: Eye candy. All right, it's Friday. That means it's time for
1: The World
2: of Science.
0: He creeps me out when he does that.
1: Yeah.
0: This just happened. This just happened hours ago.
1: Hours ago.
0: Blue Origins, this is Bezos' company.
1: Oh.
0: Their New Glenn rocket, they were trying to test a rocket down there in Florida. It did not go well. Here is a video, or is an audio of the video that's out there on the interwebs. Let me see if I got this correctly. Boom, boom, boom, boom, boom, boom.
1: That's
0: boom,
1: the sound
0: boom,
1: it's going to make,
0: boom,
1: isn't it? Boom, boom.
0: Yeah. You should be able to hear the sound, but it's not working. It's out there in the world. The fireball is unbelievable.
1: In other words,
0: got killed.
1: That test, fail.
0: That was not a good test.
1: Did not pass the test.
0: Not good. Yesterday, TJ, we had the old Commander Scott Altman on the show. You know?
2: Yes.
0: And we were talking about that moon village. Have you seen the pictures of what they are going to build up there?
2: I have not, no.
0: I don't know why I was being so dense. I thought they'd build a couple buildings and a parking deck or garage for the little rover or something. They're building a city, or are they calling it a village? But there's multiple buildings.
1: It's a whole
0: infrastructure.
1: It is a real village. It isn't just a euphemism. And I think we're going to have our radio tower on there, broadcasting through the universe.
0: And again, I will borrow this one more time. No truth to the rumor, there's going to be a Casey's.
2: Are you going to moonlight as a resident?
0: Stop. Here we go. Scientists. No, do the thing.
1: The world
2: of science.
0: We got a new species of a massive marine reptile called Tylosaurus rex. Tylosaurus rex lived 80 million years ago in an ancient sea that once covered Texas. It was a reptile that grew to 40 to 45 feet long.
1: Everything's bigger in Texas.
0: You would be unbelievably creeped out if you're swimming and then that guy comes along.
1: How big? 45 feet?
0: 40 to 45 feet.
1: Could you imagine hooking that and dragging that into your boat?
0: Researchers say that this creature has been misidentified for decades. And their suggestion is other unknown species may still be hidden in museum archives or mislabeled.
1: Mm-hmm.
0: So we just didn't do it right.
1: You think it's one thing, it's another.
0: Maybe.
1: Gotcha.
0: Do it.
1: The world
2: of science.
0: Okay, this is a this is a study about chess. Do either of you play chess?
2: No.
1: I used to.
0: Never? You never did, TJ, really?
2: No one ever taught me.
0: Yeah. New study found that professional chess players tend to make better moves when they decide quickly. They analyzed 215,000 moves and found that the longer thinking times didn't correlate with better decision-making.
1: Hmm.
0: The pattern was strongest in faster games where intuition plays a bigger role, but this really only applies to elite players.
1: Go with your gut if you're that good.
0: If you're that good.
1: You know, this is a true story. There's a new type of chess being played. I think it's in New York City. I don't know the official game. It's chess and boxing.
0: Saw the
2: headline. That's been around for a little while.
0: Is it?
2: Yeah.
0: How's that
2: I think
0: work?
2: They do it in Russia.
1: You play a little chess. Okay, then a timer goes off, and it's not like the, you know, one move, it's whatever. I don't know, 11 minutes, and then ding, strap on the boxing gloves, you beat each other up. So you win by either A, there's a knockout or TKO, or there's a checkmate, or at the end of whatever, you know, I don't know how you judge who's winning
0: rules,
1: in chess.
0: Yeah.
1: I'm not that smart, or who's ever scored more points in the boxing. It's
0: kind
1: of weird.
0: Fascinating.
1: It's kind of strange, but yeah.
0: So I would want to play 11-year-olds. Because, you know, there's those prodigies out there for chess.
1: Yes.
0: But I think I could take them boxing.
2: Greg Batten wants to beat up children.
0: No, I didn't say that. I just said I want to.
1: I don't know. 11-year-old.
0: Also, I think it would be fun if you put, if you had to move your chess pieces while wearing your boxing gloves.
1: That would add to the challenge. The thing with
2: I think they do, actually.
0: Do they? Yeah.
1: The thing with the 11-year-olds, they're about, you know, just a little bit taller than waist high. You know where they're going to punch
0: you? Oh, yeah. That's
1: right
0: a good
1: in the
0: point.
1: Groin.
0: That's
1: right
0: a good
1: in
0: point.
1: The groin. I kind of want to see this chess match. The world.
2: Of science.
0: A biotech company says it has developed a 3D printed artificial egg capable of hatching chickens. This could open a door to saving endangered birds. I'm sorry, not just chickens, just baby birds. Saving endangered birds or even reviving extinct species.
2: So the 3D printed, it's the shell. Is this what
0: it's
2: I'm
0: the
2: understanding?
0: Shell, yeah.
2: Then how do we get the yolk and the albumin stuff in?
0: Well, did you say the word albumin?
1: I know.
2: Yeah.
1: The world of science.
0: No.
1: Yeah. No, I'm just saying that is
0: that
1: the world of science. We got albumin.
0: I don't even know what that word is. What's that mean?
1: It's that goo. It's inside.
0: That's albumin?
1: I'm just guessing it's goo.
2: It's the egg goo.
0: Egg goo. Okay, good.
2: Yeah.
0: Well, let me just see if I got a little more for you. The system uses a specially designed membrane, maybe that's that allows oxygen to pass through, mimicking natural egg conditions. The technology has successfully produced baby birds, but it's far away from having the extinction capability.
1: But someday, pterodactyls.
0: Maybe. Yeah. That's all good questions you have there, TJ, because I don't know how you... So who's... You still got to have.
2: See, my initial thought was you make the bird swallow the 3D thing, and then somehow the yolk and the albumin and the gooey goo goo just goes in there, and then you shoot it out.
1: And that might all sound. I don't think that's how eggs come out rear end.
2: Probably right? Not.
1: They come out of the colaca, I believe it's called.
2: Oh.
1: Colaca, laca, laca.
2: We're learning things today.
0: No kidding.
1: But that same company that's doing this, they're also going to have a woolly mammoth. New woolly mammoth out in the next few years. Seriously.
0: Really? Are they really?
1: Yeah. So they're really bent on, you know, making Jurassic Park come to life.
0: I was
1: going to
0: say, we saw
1: us.
0: The movie, right?
1: Yeah,
0: we saw the
1: stop
0: movie.
1: Us.
0: TJ, we're
1: going to
0: see you in 12 minutes.
2: Yes,
0: how about
2: thank
0: that?
2: You.
0: He'll be back with news. It is the Greg and Dan Show. Fill in for Danny. We'll check traffic and weather in just a second. The great wealth transfer is something that is happening in this world. 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It's time to talk to Ken Zerske. Ken likes dancing on Fridays.
3: Oh, wait, is that CC and Music Factory?
1: CNC Music
0: Factory. CNC Music Factory.
3: They're going to be part of the great... They're still playing, right?
0: They're the last one.
1: They are waffling. Like, half of them are... Or whatever. Part says no, yeah. The other part says yes.
0: One C says yes, the other C
3: somebody
0: says
3: say,
0: no.
3: This is the 250th anniversary, not the 220th. Geez, you got Brett... Michaels of Poison. This is like going back
1: not
3: 20,
1: anymore.
3: 30 years.
0: Yeah, Brett. Brett
3: oh, is he out
1: he's
3: now?
1: This morning, he canceled.
0: What we're talking about is this, the Big America celebration that's happening at the end of June through July 10th in Washington, D.C. It's kind of like a World's
1: State
0: Fair.
1: State Fair blowout something.
0: And it's they announced this lineup a couple days ago of people, and a good chunk of them, and we'll talk about it in the next half hour, have gotten out.
3: Yeah, Martina's out.
0: Yeah, they just, well, and what they said, a lot of them was like, we didn't know we were in.
3: Yeah.
0: Like, well, who came up with the list? It's super weird.
1: I know that a lot of people online are saying, okay, a lot of you, you know, backing off, waffling and all that, political pressure, blah, blah. That probably is not the case, and we will explain that in the next half hour.
0: Ken, what's going on with you, man?
3: I was listening to the new Paul McCartney album that's released today, it sounds really good. It sounds really good. I'm really glad. You know, I saw a list, and I should have saved it. I didn't, but it was a list of artists who are in their 70s or 80s who are out touring, and it's like 20 of them. I mean, they're John Fogerty, and of course the Stones, and McCartney, and I mean, it's wonder. I think that's great.
1: And the thing that I find kind of crazy, Ken, is, you know what you're getting if you're going to see. You're going to see either your bucket list or you really have followed like a Paul McCartney for years and years. And then there are other people who don't go and they go, why don't they just hang it up?
3: Yeah,
1: well,
3: right.
1: A, there are jillions of people buying tickets. But and B, shut it. Let them play.
3: It's our generation, you know, our age where that are going, hey, this is wonderful, you know, because obviously it's, I don't care. I'll go see Paul McCartney. I want to see exactly the Paul McCartney I want to see, right?
0: Right, right.
3: But this new stuff's very good. Very good, so...
0: All right, let's check it out. Let's check that out with the traffic situation. What's happening, man?
3: Yeah, we were told yesterday from IDOT that eastbound lane closure on the McCluggage Bridge will likely stay up until late tonight, but then that's it. So it's just through this week, and we've been seeing big afternoon delays mornings. There's been delays mornings, but not as bad as the afternoon. And the Cedar Street Bridge closes on Monday, so plan ahead there. That Cedar Street Bridge going to be blocked through mid to late August. I'm Ken Zerske, UfferingAutoGroup.com. Traffic one.
1: Okay, Greg, you know how you've been bored by our forecast?
0: Yeah.
1: It gets more and more boring. From today through next Thursday, it's pretty much the same thing. I'm totally serious. Mostly sunny today, high near 86, and just go through the weekend, mid-80s, partly sunny, mostly sunny, sunny. And then through next Thursday, there's not a hint of rain.
0: Okay. We need rain. I don't want to be that guy.
1: You are,
0: but
1: that
0: by
1: guy.
0: next Tuesday, meteorological people and farmers are going to start barking that they need rain.
1: And you know what you're going to say when it rains?
0: What?
1: What's with all this rain? It's raining.
0: When's the rain?
1: I don't like. What's rain?
0: I'm becoming that guy. Are you done?
1: So nice. All yeah. 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
0: I don't know if this is going to work. It's Greg and Phil.
1: Oh, man.
0: On the Greg and Dan Show. I got the hiccups.
1: And I like how you were just beating your chest like King Kong.
0: I was trying to punch it out.
1: And I wish I could help you. And I've mentioned before, one of my only superpower is I can control and get rid of hiccups in a moment's notice. Yeah. It's the only thing I could do. You apparently don't.
0: That might have worked.
1: Did you do it? The beating of the chest?
0: I think it might have.
1: All right.
0: Got a brand new segment called Garage News.
1: Garage News.
0: Yeah, this has to do with where we park. Now, we are in the UpDrinkChevy.com studios. We're on the 12th floor of the Civic Center Plaza. We're downtown Peoria, corner of Fulton and Jefferson. Right on the plaza, one side of us, Jefferson. Over there is the Civic Center. Over there is Twin Towers. We park in the Jefferson Deck. That's the name of the deck.
1: Right.
0: Many of you know it because it's a deck that you often park in when you're going to an event at the Civic Center.
1: Sure.
0: When we park here, we have passes that because we work here, and we have a monthly pass, as does most people who are parking long-term, they're not coming in every day and paying the ticket.
1: Sure.
0: They get a pass because it's cheaper, right?
1: And you can buy these.
0: Anybody can get one. We have noticed, we that come every day have noticed, that there are some cars and vehicles that don't move. They're here long-term.
1: And by long-term, you mean?
0: I mean really long-term.
1: Like years.
0: There's been a couple that have been years.
1: It's weird.
0: There's a couple that park near me that have been less long, but I noticed something today. The two that are parked generally near me that don't move very often got a big sticker on their back of their car today that says, "You will be towed on June 11th unless this car is moved. We are considering this an abandoned vehicle."
1: Oh.
0: If that is the case, then absolutely the ones that have been here for years, you know, that one van down there on the lower level, there's a van down there that's been there for years.
1: And is that the one that's filled with stuff?
0: I don't know if that one's filled with stuff or not. I don't actually drive real close to it, but I know it's been there a long time.
1: I know some are filled with stuff as if they're not being really even used.
0: Right. Well,
1: for
0: I said you could use it as a storage unit if you wanted, but so I'm happy about this. The garage is run by the city. The city does that. Those garages don't belong to this building or anything.
1: Yeah.
0: And they're going to crack down because, well, you know, with the new way of we're driving now, people, the parking decks are more important. Parking is important. We want to make sure people have spaces. Those vehicles take up a lot of valuable real estate.
1: Everything downtown getting spiffed up,
0: yeah,
1: I'd say,
0: no,
1: right?
0: I like it. I'm really happy they're doing that. So we'll see. How do you get a tow truck into a parking deck?
1: Oh, that would be interesting maneuver. Yeah, but they are pretty good at what they do, you know?
0: I'm fascinated by that.
1: There's no way you're going to be able to, whip.
0: Seconds.
1: And I was going to say, it's like really, really quickly.
0: Yeah. Repo people.
1: They're like acrobats. Yeah.
0: All right, it is, that's the new segment called Garage News.
1: Send your garage news, too.
0: Yes. All right, download the WMBD radio app and tell us where you're going this summer. 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
12: We're still waiting for President Trump's approval. I'm Dave Anthony, Fox News, on a potential agreement to extend the Iran ceasefire for 60 days. He tells Laura Trump in an interview that'll air on her show tomorrow night.
13: That's what I do. I negotiate. They negotiate. They're very good negotiators. They're crafty. But in the end, we have all the cards.
12: Now to Fox's Jeff Paul in Dubai.
14: Here is what's on the table regarding the potential 60-day agreement. The Strait of Hormuz fully reopens and mines are removed within 30 days. The U.S. lifts its blockade, allowing Iran to sell oil freely. Iran agrees to not pursue a nuclear weapon, and talks begin on disposing its enriched uranium. There would also be discussions surrounding humanitarian aid for Iran, and a conflict between Israel and Hezbollah in Lebanon would then end.
12: Russia's war in Ukraine has spilled over into Romania again after a drone launched across the border.
15: The drone, packed with explosives, hit the roof of an apartment building in Galati, Romania, starting a fire on the top 10th floor. The city's emergency response agency says a woman and her child are hospitalized with minor injuries, and 70 people are evacuated from the building. The drone was part of an overnight attack on Ukraine. Galati is on the Danube River near the borders of Ukraine and Moldova. A drone crash in Romania last month caused damage, but these are the first injuries.
12: That's Fox's Chris Foster. A big setback for Blue Origin. A big explosion lit up the night sky at Cape Canaveral. A rocket being tested before next week's launch blew up.
16: The mega rocket had been preparing to bring 48 satellites into low Earth orbit in the coming weeks, in a mission that would have expanded Amazon's broadband capabilities. Blue Origin CEO Jeff Bezos says no one was hurt. He says it is also too early to know what caused this blast. He took to X, writing in part, quote, "Very rough day, but we'll rebuild whatever needs rebuilding."
12: That's Fox's Carly Shimkus. 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
2: WMBD Radio Local News, I'm TJ Carson. The man allegedly behind two separate shootings this month in Peoria was ordered to stay in jail. The Peoria County State's Attorney's Office says 21-year-old Omarvis Blakes appeared in court yesterday after his arrest on Wednesday. The first shooting occurred the evening of May 3rd, where a woman was shot in the leg and reportedly identified Blakes as the shooter. The second shooting occurred the night of May 8th, where a teenage boy was shot in the face. Prosecutors allege Blakes was communicating with the victim and arranged to meet inside a vehicle, with Blakes attempting to steal a firearm before shooting him. A bill headed to the governor's desk could change how auto insurance rates are regulated. Capital News Illinois reports it would require auto insurance companies to give customers at least 30 days notice if their premium will increase by more than 10%. It would also give the Department of Insurance authority to determine whether a rate is excessive, inadequate, or unfairly discriminatory. State Representative Thaddeus Jones says it's about looking out for drivers across the state.
17: We want to make sure their rate review happens. We also want to make sure that consumers are not getting hit with price after price increase.
2: Republicans argue it is not needed because the market is already working and will cause rates to increase. Governor Pritzker says he will sign the bill. Tazewell County's first case of West Nile virus was discovered this week. The county health department says a mosquito pool collected on Tuesday in Pekin tested positive for the virus. The pool was collected as part of routine testing. More news in 30 minutes or as it breaks, and always at WMBDRadio.com.
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19: The 25 News First Alert forecast continues to show that we will have rinse and repeat on our forecast as 80s yet again, and dry weather will continue for at least the near term, as we'll see temperatures in the upper 80s for your day today into tonight. Much cooler, more comfortable for this evening, but Friday shows 80s and into Saturday, so we'll be comfortable, but keep an eye on that UV index as it will be quite high throughout the rest of the term. 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
3: We're seeing slow traffic on Route 6. Nothing unusual about that. Both directions, the work zone. I believe it's still the right lane blocked both directions. Now, Cedar Street Bridge is open for now, the crossover, but that's going to switch to being completely blocked. The message boards have been up for a couple of weeks. We got official word from MIDOT earlier this week. That's going to be shut down through mid to late August, beginning on Monday. And eastbound McCluggage Bridge still down to one lane. IDOT says two lanes will be reopened on the McCluggage Bridge late today. That's all they're saying. So that could include, again, the afternoon rush hour when there's bigger delays. Spring is here. 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I'm Ken Zerski, UpstreamAutoGroup.com, Traffic One.
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5: .609 WMBD. It's Greg and Dan show with Phil. This hour is brought to you by Adamerick Real Estate. If you'd like to know your home's value, you can do that right now at their website. 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It takes about a minute. 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Let's get right at it. Here's the update in the war in Iraq. Same as yesterday, which is the same as 3 weeks ago, even though there is more conversation about it that started yesterday midday somewhere. We're getting real close.
6: I thought it's this close, Greg.
5: Getting super close.
6: Is it super close?
5: We're not super close. It is...
6: closer every second.
5: We're waiting for President Trump and their guy, their leader, whatever, to sign a piece of paper.
6: In the meantime,
5: it's the same as it was. I don't know what's going on.
6: The part where it's super close, it's not super close at all in that there is not going to be any reconciliation right now regarding the main sticking point, and that's the nuclear capabilities of Iran.
5: Congressman Darren LaHood is going to be in our studio at 7:40. This will be a conversation. I want to know, what does Congress think about this?
6: Yeah. You know? He might have insight.
5: So that's happening there. We have it's becoming a political story, the story of the concerts. But this is actually an interesting story.
6: So yesterday
5: on the show, we talked about as a story, standalone story. We're like, here's what is going to happen the last week of June to the first week, like July 10th. There's a big celebration to celebrate America's 250.
6: Great American State Fair in the National Mall.
5: And they're going to be entertainment on Thursday, Friday, Saturday nights, and Martina McBride and over here is Vanilla Ice.
6: Nine acts were
5: announced, and there were more to come.
6: Yeah,
5: but those were the ones that
6: kicking it off.
5: So update everybody. What's going on now?
6: Well, we've gone from nine to two, maybe two and a half. And that, if you hadn't heard of the latest dropouts, last night was Martina McBride, the country singer, and this morning, kind of surprising to me, Bret Michaels, former frontman of Poison and former Celebrity Apprentice winner. Remember he was with Trump on it? And I figured, well, Bret Michaels won't dump on this because, well, one, he'll go anywhere where there's a lot of money and a lot of spotlight. And plus, I figured he's kind of pals with Trump. But no, he essentially said this was he's not trying to badmouth anyone, really. He's kind of dancing. But he said that it has evolved into something much more divisive than what I agreed to be a part of. He also mentioned he's worried about the safety of fans. Which you could say, that's kind of a BS. But maybe this becomes so political that it becomes crazy. I don't know. I think it's going to become so political that when you have only two acts left, maybe they'll get more. But right now it's Vanilla Ice and Flo Rida. I don't think there's going to be any worries about
5: safety.
6: What about
5: Milli Vanilli?
6: Coming.
5: Are they still
6: out?
5: They're out.
6: They're out.
5: No kidding.
6: Yes, even your favorites, Milli and Vanilli.
5: Both of them. I love both of them.
6: Yeah. And CNC Music Factory seems to be out. There's an argument. So that's why I said two and a half. So they seem to be out, but not quite sure. So
5: what do you mean?
6: I don't know if it's the C or the other C.
5: One of the C's is out.
6: Or whatever. Yeah, it's kind of conflicting messages, but I'm going to guess if one says, whoever said, whatever. We'll find out. It's either they're coming or they're not. But still, it's quite the drop-off in in attendance of these stars using

0: that term lightly in some of these cases. But here's the thing. So there's a lot of online. There's this you're bending to the pressure. You're waffling. I mean, people are going crazy ripping on Martina McBride and some of these others. But here's the thing. Here's the thing. Because you're like, well, we were talking about this yesterday, saying, how would you not know? How would you not know going into this? Well, there's a very good chance you might not know if you're a star. And here's what happens. It's pretty simple. That a promoter is looking for, you know, hey, we're trying to fill this bill. Right. And then I don't know if this is done by computer or what, but then you've got an agency or maybe your management, and they're like, hey, we got an opening. And it's like that, and the logistics align. And then so the agent or manager of the artist says, yeah, we'll do it. We'll flag it. We'll do it. And so then – and this doesn't make any sense. That's when the promoter, the person putting on the concert in this case, kind of jumps the gun and says, hey, we got this lineup. It's a tentative lineup. And – the actual artist, the band, they know nothing about it. And in some cases...
1: That seems nuts.
0: You would see... I mean, wouldn't you think, like, if this is your agent, that they know you and they know what you are all about, what you stand for. Okay, I get that part. I get that part. But we're talking about, a big birthday bash, big publicity in D.C., and also, in some of these cases... You know, there wasn't any political hoo-ha. So that's the part that I'm a little unclear about. Now it's political. Right now it's become political. Is it a big – I mean, a lot of people – there are a lot of reports calling this a Trump-backed event. And that I don't know if that's really fair or whatever. I mean, it's in Washington, D.C.
1: Yeah, and it is. And he is the president.
0: Yeah.
1: But the 250 has been coming –
0: yeah.
1: No matter who was president.
0: So that's right. The part of this where I get where if you're an artist and you didn't know about it, but if you're saying, well, it's obviously a political get, is it?
1: Yeah.
0: So it's kind of a weird thing.
1: 6:15. Let me see if I can do something here. I'm gonna try to do something. Can you hear anything? Listen in the background. Listen in the background.
0: Is that a wind?
1: Hang on.
0: Or a ghost?
1: That's the best I got. Oh, there it is. You can barely hear it in the background. That is from a monitoring camera that caught video of the Blue Origin rocket earlier today exploding on the pad into. If you like fireballs, seriously, if that is a thing that you like watching stuff blow up, this is a video for you. It is so massive.
0: Because no one got hurt.
1: Nobody got hurt.
0: So you can just watch them blow up real good.
1: The company, this is Jeff Bezos. He was going to launch a bunch of satellites. He said they're determining what caused the anomaly.
0: When you're
1: at that level and something goes so bad like that, you call it an anomaly. The rest of us call it, well, we can't say the words I would call it.
0: Yeah.
1: Unclear how it will impact Blue Origin's future lunar ambitions. If maybe this might be it. He might no longer be in the biz.
0: Well, and plus, if you got NASA going up there to make their new village... And you got your one little old rocket, you know what is that? You know why?
1: Well, but he's launching his own satellites.
0: I know, but
1: that's
0: you know,
1: what he's doing. He's cutting out the middleman.
0: Yeah.
1: Here's another one for you. Elevated gas prices have pushed inflation up again last month, according to the new report. Inflation is at a 3-year high. U.S. households are also saving at their lowest rate in years. That, by the way, is a huge worry to the world.
0: Oh, yeah.
1: I know that our Mr. Bessent will say, oh, look, we're spending all this money. We're still going to stores and we're doing all these things. Yeah, but we're putting it on credit.
0: And we have to go to stores for some things like food.
1: Right.
0: That's the one of the things the administration does is they look at indicators that really aren't the same that we as your average Joe and Jane do. For instance, the stock market. Yeah, I care about the stock market with my 501k, but not like these high rollers. Hey, look, the stock market's doing great. Yeah, those gas prices are killing me right now.
1: By the way, do you have a 501k?
0: Did I say 501?
1: Yeah.
0: Yeah, it's better than yours, Greg.
1: It's 100 better
0: it's
1: than mine?
0: Better than yours.
1: Wow,
0: yeah.
1: That's amazing. And then finally, we talked about this when we were both hosting the afternoon show, the Phil Luciano show yesterday. There might be a $250 bill with the image of President Trump on it. At least they're trying to do this in honor of our 250th anniversary.
0: The Treasury doing a mock-up, but this isn't legal yet.
1: The law generally prohibits living people from being on our money. And so,
0: but your concern isn't so much about Trump or no Trump. You're more excited about the 250 denomination. You like this.
1: I am solid with the 250. I love the 250 concept. It's better than a 200. Certainly, you would never have a 300. But a 250.
0: Why well, a 300? Oh, my God. It doesn't work in the tens. It doesn't multiply to a 10.
1: It's not. That's. Oh, my gosh. That would be horrible.
0: Because you typically, you walk around with a 500, a couple 500s, maybe a couple thousands in your billfold, right?
1: Usually.
0: You want to break it down with a 250.
1: In case I need to tip somebody, yeah. I need a 250.
0: Yeah. See, I would, but I put all my money into my 501K.
1: And then one final one. Pam Bondi, the former attorney general, will appear today before the House Oversight Committee, again behind closed doors, amid the ongoing probe into Epstein.
0: What is that?
1: She's, well, I've forgotten she was what that is. Tell
0: me, refresh, refreshing me. What's that all about?
1: Oh, I thought you were serious. No. She was the one that said, I have it on my desk. Remember,
0: oh, yeah.
1: I got all this
0: fake
1: stuff.
0: Binders.
1: Also, she's been diagnosed with cancer.
0: Now, I don't want to diminish the seriousness of her cancer.
1: Yeah, yeah.
0: But she kind of got shoved out. She's now looking at her own mortality. I have no idea. I mean, it's cancer, sure, so it's a tough thing. If you're in the Trump administration, are you a little more worried that she might say some things that she wouldn't have a few months ago?
1: That's a very interesting thought.
0: I would think.
1: Yeah, me too.
0: I don't know if she's like that. I don't think she's like Marjorie Taylor Greene and Thomas Massey.
1: It's funny, though, when you get to the point where your mortality is at least in front of you, you do start thinking things differently.
0: Well, you start thinking about your legacy. Yeah. What do you want people to remember you? And if it's, I want to be the big truth teller, you never know.
1: 620 on WMBD. Phil's in for Danny. 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
2: News about the McCluggage Bridge that's been down to one lane eastbound all week, and there's been morning slowdowns and big time afternoon delays. Looks like maybe one more afternoon delay before it's finally picked up. IDOT only saying that that's going to be one lane until late today. So we'll just have to see what the late means. Is it late afternoon? Possibly, but probably at some point this evening. And again, eastbound is down to one lane. We'll start to see that morning slowdown soon. On Route 6, we're seeing slowdowns through the work zone. All that's normal. That's between or a little north of War Memorial Drive to a little south of I-74. 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
0: Today it's going to be mostly sunny, high near 86. Tonight the low around 63. And you can cut and paste that tomorrow, Sunday, all the way through next Thursday.
1: That is
0: seriously
1: nuts.
0: It's pretty much the same forecast all the way through. So if you like sun, you should be pretty happy.
1: What's our current temp, do you know?
0: It is, should I guess, 53 and a half. I forgot about that part. I was so excited about this forecast. 54.
1: It's 50. Oh, you were close.
0: I know.
1: You were
0: round
1: right
0: it
1: in
0: up.
1: There.
0: Right.
1: It's a beautiful morning. 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No second guessing, no sleepless nights, just smarter, simpler way to sell your home. 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Coming up, it's Way to Go Todd, Phil. It's Way to Go Todd, Phil. It's Way to Go Todd, comma, Phil. Today's Way to Go Todd has to do with an organization that you may not know about yet.
0: Okay.
1: We introduced it to the world on the Greg and Dan show 2 or 3 months ago, maybe. It's called Operation Last Watch. I'm going to tell you a story that happened to this organization or with them on Memorial Day. that is the ultimate way to go, Todd.
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0: Todd Walker started it a number of years ago. We heard about his kindness. We said, way to go, Todd. Every day we try to find people doing kind things. This one has to do with something called Operation Last Watch.
1: Last Watch.
0: Okay. Now, he's gonna blush because he doesn't like to get full credit for stuff. But he's the man that started this. My friend Rick Odie.
1: Oh, yeah, I know Rick.
0: You know Rick? Okay. Mm-hmm. Well, Rick, a number of months ago, God spoke to him about an idea of going to veterans who are in hospice and relieving them from their duty, officially having a ceremony, if you will, where they come in to the hospice center, perhaps, the Richard B. Owens out there in 91, or somebody's home, and officially, on behalf of the United States of America, relieve them of their watch. They no longer have to be on duty. And just do a little ceremony. They put a coin in their hand, and there's a bagpipes and tears, of course. And oh, I'm getting goosebumps thinking about it.
1: Now, is this a national type thing?
0: Well, or just... here's the thing. No, Rick just started doing it here, and it has started to explode. I warned him a little bit. I was like, get ready on this. Here we go, because already now people from all over the state of Illinois are reaching out to him. Some people are reaching out from other states to how to replicate what they do.
1: Yeah.
0: And it's super cool. This is the so that is a general way to go, Todd, right? Because it's just terrific.
1: Sure.
0: This is one that I heard that Rick shared with me the other day. This happened on Memorial Day. I received a call from Carl Hospice Nurse yesterday at 12:35 about a Navy vet at the Pekin Hospital. It was urgent we get to him quickly. I spoke with his wife, and we set it up for 2:30. I sent a text to my volunteers. 7 were able to show up to honor him, like on a moment's notice. They all just ran, like first responders.
1: Let's go.
0: It was very short notice. It was a holiday. It was our mission number 14. We did 2 in March, 3 in April, done 7. So far in May, and I believe this gentleman died an hour or two later.
1: Oh my, that's nice that they could respond that quickly.
0: All of them,
1: probably
0: all
1: give
0: them. Memorial
1: that...
0: Day. You're you know, maybe you're having a picnic,
1: right,
0: or whatever you're doing.
1: I'm sure it gave that vet and his family too much peace.
0: It is an amazingly cool program, and it was all hatched in Rick's head about how to pull this off, and he's been putting it together piece by piece. And all these volunteers coming out of the woodwork yesterday. He said that somebody donated 15 lap blankets that their grandma had crocheted.
1: Oh, very nice.
0: And so there's all these people jumping on board.
1: Do you have to be a volunteer? Do you have to be a veteran?
0: No, you don't, no. If you want to if you want to be in the space and
1: yeah,
0: just, you know, witness and cry with people and
1: help
0: pray
1: out
0: with people.
1: That's nice.
0: Now there's Mr. Nickerson who plays the bagpipes and does that kind of stuff. You got to know how to play the bagpipes.
1: That's good.
0: They're not going to let me do that.
1: That
0: right?
1: would kind of ruin the
0: so
1: solemnity.
0: It's just a wonderful thing. You can look it up on Facebook.
1: What's
0: if you're
1: it called?
0: A Facebook. Operation Last Watch.
1: Very nice.
0: Operation Last Watch. So check that out. And good going. Way to go, Todd, to
1: way
0: all
1: to
0: those
1: go,
0: people.
1: Rick.
0: And I heard from one of the other volunteers that was, her name is Becky. She was like, oh, I couldn't make that one. But isn't this an amazing story? She shared that story with me, too. But good going, everybody. If you see Way to Go, Todd stories, let us know. And we will be happy to pass them on. Go to greg.batten at 1470WMBD.
1: Local is great.
0: Coming up, Phil, we're going to look at country music. You know, Martina McBride's in the news.
1: Oh, yeah.
0: For a thing in Washington. But we're coming home. We're going to have the country stars from Illinois coming up in just a minute on the Greg and Dan Show with Phil.
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3: Fox News, I'm Gianna Gelosi. The U.S. and Tehran have reached a tentative deal to extend the current ceasefire by 60 days after days of back-and-forth strikes.
4: Just yesterday, the U.S. intercepted 5 one-way attack drones launched by Iran and destroyed a 6th drone as it was about to launch. In return, Iran launched ballistic missiles and a drone at Kuwait, seemingly targeting a U.S. military base there.
3: Fox's Jeff Paul, the agreement still needs the president's signature. Rail service in and out of New York City paralyzed after an Amtrak train caught fire fire in a tunnel.
5: Five railroad employees reportedly hurt. Fire officials say an engine on an Amtrak train went up in flames. Two of the injured employees are in serious condition. All New Jersey Transit, Long Island Railroad, and Amtrak train lines into Penn Station currently suspended.
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6: WMBD Radio Local News, I'm TJ Carson. A Peoria County jury has convicted a man for a shooting last year at an apartment complex. The Peoria County State's Attorney's Office says 30-year-old John Earl Nichols was found guilty yesterday of aggravated battery with a firearm and unlawful possession of a weapon by a felon. The incident occurred at the Cityscape apartment complex last August, where a 39-year-old man was shot in the leg. Nichols is set to be sentenced in July. 30-year mortgage rates hit a 9-month high this week, averaging over 6.6%. Peoria Area Association of Realtors Leslie Rothen says those rates are very subjective to each specific borrower, and what one person can qualify for could be different from the next.
7: We just kind of look at the general temperament of the real estate industry. Are buyers still buying, sellers still selling? And honestly, we've been looking at that and watching that just to kind of see how our market's directly affected. And we're seeing a pretty healthy market.
6: Rothen says properly priced homes in the Peoria area are selling quickly. She says higher rates can make it a bit harder for buyers to qualify for the home they want. But if they work with a reputable lender and agent, they can find the right fit. New regulations on electric bikes and scooters are advancing through the Illinois Capitol. Capitol News Illinois reports Senate Bill 3336 will establish age requirements, speed limits, and rules on where e-bikes and e-scooters can operate. Supporters of the bill say the devices create safety hazards as they can travel at high rates of speed alongside pedestrians. The bill was approved in the House Wednesday and awaits another vote in the Senate. More news in 30 minutes or as it breaks, and always at WMBDRadio.com.
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9: The 25 News First Alert forecast continues to show that we will have rinse and repeat on our forecast as 80s yet again, and dry weather will continue for at least the near term, as we'll see temperatures in the upper 80s for your day today into tonight. Much cooler, more comfortable for this evening, but Friday shows 80s and into Saturday, so we'll be comfortable, but keep an eye on that UV index as it will be quite high throughout the rest of the term. 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
11: Well, Friday traffic morning could be a little bit lighter there, although it hasn't been bad westbound McCluggage Bridge. We've seen in the 7 o'clock hour the delay from or past Route 116 and clears up quickly there around 8, so we'll see how things go this morning. Of course, we've been seeing the eastbound slow down because that's been down to one lane, and IDOT says that'll stay down to one lane until late today. That's what we're being told. Not sure what that late actually means. We'll see about the afternoon because that's always busier with the delay, the big delays in the afternoon rush hour. So Route 6 is slow in both directions. Nothing going to change in the work zone there. Still down to one lane both directions. They did have a lane closure open last weekend, but that was for the holiday break, so I don't think anything's going to change there on Route 6 this weekend. 272-1813 is the OSF Medical Group Traffic Spotter Hotline. 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

0: Greg and Dan show with Phil. Phil's in for Danny while Dan's recovering from his fall. Thank you for everybody asking about him. He's doing better every day. Coming up in a minute, we're going to go down into Phil's phonic file.
1: Very nicely done at the last moment.
0: That was the last moment. I just made that up. we talk music. We like to talk music on Fridays. This is going to be country music stars that are from here. Well, yes. It's not a surprise to you. You're like, oh, wow. You're the one that put this together.
1: No, the Phil's Phonic Files, I'm thinking. And Funhouse.
0: Phil's Phonic File Funhouse on WMBD. We'll get to that in a minute. Around the news horn real quick. The big one, the big, like wow story is that blowing up of the Blue Origin rocket, that's Jeff Bezos' company, they tried to launch a few hours ago. The fireball is incredible. If you know what, there's two things that I like, fireballs and caves.
1: Usually I thought when you talk about fireball, you meant the whiskey.
0: I don't really like that whiskey. Do you like it?
1: No, it's. I think that's for youngins.
0: Sidebar parentheses.
1: It's cinnamon whiskey.
0: Do you know its origin?
1: I think it's just like when any kind of liquor, with some cinnamon.
0: I can't give flavorings. You everything exactly correct. I know this.
1: Okay.
0: They had leftover stuff, and somebody in the research and development department decided there's a way to save the stuff so we don't throw it away. It turned into Fireball.
1: And it sells like crazy.
0: And
1: so you like literal fireballs, and what's the other thing you like?
0: Caves.
1: We'll talk about caves later. I got some cave news for you.
0: There's a potential deal. I don't know if you heard about it. In U.S. and Iran, we might have one. Strait of Hormuz, maybe.
1: So close.
0: Start nuclear talks, maybe.
1: So close.
0: Thursday, that's yesterday, the officials said that. President Trump still needs to sign off on it, and so does their guy.
1: You know what it is? So close.
0: It's so close. Inflation's up to a three-year high. And there you go. Those are the news stories of the day. We're going into, I'm going to predict the news for Tuesday.
1: You know what?
0: I'm predicting the news for Tuesday.
1: Right.
0: It's weather related. Oh. Tuesday, you will see starting stories about a drought worry and farmers needing rain.
1: That's true. I also think what you're going to have on Tuesday is that the agreement in Iran is so close.
0: Oh, I didn't see that coming. All right, what do we got going on over here? What's your phonic file say today, Phil?
1: I do not know if you ever see the website Whiskey Riff. Whiskey Riff, it's about country music. It's sort of like a pop country thing.
0: I'm not aware of it.
1: It's a fun little site. They do all sorts of things. And what they came out with the other day was this listing. Very comprehensive. You can go check it out on your own. We're not going to do all of this because it's the best country singer from every state. Every state. And there are 50 of them, if you didn't know. So that's a lot of states, right? And there are some states.
0: That's a lot of states.
1: There are some states where you got a lot of country performers. Yeah. I mean, very well known, that kind of. Some hardly have any. Like in Alaska, there are none. So they grabbed Jewel, who isn't even from Alaska, but she lived there for a while.
0: She's not from there?
1: And she's not really even country. But what I'm trying to say is some states hardly have any. Illinois has quite a few that were born here. And way back when, like 100 years ago, whatever, Chicago was the hotbed of country music. You don't think about that. Yeah, those they had country barn dance and
0: whatnot. Well, I will say this. I do know this because one of the big flamethrowers, either WLS or WGN, one of those was a huge country station.
1: LS, because especially at night, that AM station went all over the Midwest, and Midwest country music. So in Illinois, there are six on the list. So we have five runners up. So we're gonna do a few.
0: Do we have a best of?
1: Oh yeah.
0: Okay.
1: We have the best, and the others are just runners up. Right. So one of them, very pretty local for Central Illinois. You might remember her. Her heyday was about 30 years ago. Huge in the early 90s.
0: Who's this?
1: Susie Boggess.
0: Susie Boggess.
1: From Aledo, Illinois. She had other songs, Outbound Plane, Hey Cinderella. Sometimes when I'm at home on a Saturday cooking or whatever, I'll say, hey, Alexa, play Susie Boggess. I'm like, man, I forgot how great her voice is and how many songs she has.
0: I never met her. My only connection to Susie Boggess is my friend Dan Dermody, who used to do morning radio here for 40 years.
1: Right.
0: And retired. And he met her early in her career. Like, she was just getting started, and they have still they've maintained a friendship to this day.
1: And she is still out there. She just was.
0: I think she just played in Galesburg recently.
1: And she, yes, you're absolutely right. Yeah. She also, just last year, she became a member of the Grand Ole Opry, which in country music is a huge honor. Huge honor. So Susie Pagas, also on this list, and I'm not familiar with this person. She is around in her 40s. She's known as a great songwriter. Her name's Margot Price. I mention her only because she's also from Aledo. So she's out there. She's one of those alt-country stars, but I just want to throw that in there. Okay, also on this list, and not from our neck of the woods, but you might remember him also from about 30 years ago. Here's his biggest hit. Said, there might be a little dust on the bottom, but don't let it fool. David Lee Murphy.
0: I don't know that song.
1: He's from Herrin, Illinois.
0: Where's that at?
1: Way down south. Okay. Way down south. But this guy had a couple songs, and then he's like, you know what? I'm doing okay, but you know what I can do? I can start writing songs. This guy writes for the likes of Kenny Chesney, Jason Aldean, Thompson Square. He's a huge deal.
0: That's the ticket.
1: Oh, yeah.
0: Just write the songs.
1: Right. And
0: just,
1: then you forever make the royalties.
0: Nobody's bugging you.
1: You don't have to be traveling to a bus. Yeah. No one's slugging you in the face because they didn't like the choices you made.
0: All right, I'm a little lost on where we're going next here because I'm in charge of playing these.
1: We're going to Pocahontas, Illinois.
0: Okay. All right. Okay, that's not helping me, but go ahead. Keep going.
1: Our next star, Gretchen Wilson.
0: Oh, it's Gretchen Wilson. Okay. All right. There we go. Hang on a second. Oh, I like her.
1: Yeah. And that song, so massive. She's sold millions and millions of albums. That was her big smash in 2004. And again, she is from Pocahontas, which is a little tiny town. I'd say if you were like a little bit northeast of St. Louis, you'd eventually find it, maybe if you got lost in the middle of nowhere. And so she's won Grammys, and she's also a New York Times bestseller. She wrote an autobiography.
0: Is she involved in that song, Brenda, Put Your Bra On?
1: I don't believe so. What is that again?
0: You've Brenda never heard put Brenda Put Your Bra On?
1: I haven't, but I'd like to.
0: We might have to do that before this segment's over.
1: So again, we're talking about from Whiskey Riff, the website, the top country songsters from Illinois.
0: Yeah.
1: Okay. We got two left, and they said it came down to the big two. And just below number one, I guess you would call this number two, is one of the greatest songwriters of all time who passed away in 2020.
0: Wait a minute. I made a mistake. Okay, go ahead.
1: It's a guy.
0: I thought we were going the other direction.
1: I thought he
0: got first. All right, go ahead.
1: He's a man.
0: Can I play it?
1: Oh, yeah.
0: All right.
2: Make me an angel that flies from Montgomery.
1: That's John Prine, of course. Angel from Montgomery. And he... great songwriter. He's one of those you're never going to hear on country radio anymore, or any radio for that matter.
0: But he had part of the greatest country song, David Allan Coe's song, You Don't Have to Call Me Darling.
1: Right.
0: Oh. He helped Steve Goodman write that.
1: He is beloved by literally generations of country stars, country fans. He is 80th birthday. He didn't make it to 80, but they're going to celebrate that in Chicago, because he's from Chicago. And this summer, John C. Reilly is hosting. It's going to be a big to-do.
0: That'd be fun.
1: Big to-do. So the website Whiskey Riff said it came down to two people, came down to John Prine, and instead they said, well, we can't not give it to this singer because she's won 27 Grammys. 27!
3: The smile on your face lets me know that you need me. There's a truth in your eyes saying
1: Alison Krauss, the pride of Decatur.
0: She's from Decatur. I didn't know that.
1: And she's still out there doing a lot of stuff. I mean, she's worked with many country stars. She's also done tours with Robert Plant.
0: That's what I couldn't remember who she was with. Yeah.
1: And so 27 Grammys. She's ranked fourth all time for any Grammys of anybody. That's an incredible number of Grammys. So she is at the top of Whiskey Riff's list of Illinois country stars. You want to check out the whole thing? It is really interesting.
0: That is cool. I do want to treat you to this song. It's not who we thought it was. Ashley McBride, Kaylee Hammock, and Pillbox Patty.
1: Pillbox Patty is great.
0: And this song starts in this little town, it opens with this very slow music that is not indicative of how the song is going to go. You have to give me a minute. I didn't know I was going to do this.
1: You got it.
0: It is 6:48. Greg, Dan's in. No, you're not Dan. Phil's in for Danny on the Greg and Dan Show. I'm the Greg part. He's the Phil part. Later on this morning, Darren LaHood's coming in checking in with us, and so is Rick Edgar. This will be his last interview as GM of the Civic Center. He's moving on to some other things.
1: U-Haul parked outside, heading out of town.
0: Here we go. No, he's not moving. You know that? I got to be careful about this song.
2: To put your bra on, there's trouble next door. Grab a pack of cigarettes and meet me on the porch. Marvin, baby, mama about to catch him with a friend. To put your bra on.
0: I can't go much farther on that song, but the bra on part, I guarantee you will be stuck in your head if you listen to that song.
1: You need the radio edit for that.
0: Yeah, I was going fun. No, I'm not sure. No, the radio edit is that. That's the edit.
1: Oh, my.
0: But there are words that I won't allow.
1: Gotcha. So that doesn't have to do with Illinois, but it does have to do with brassieres, and you're a big fan of those, right? Love me a song about a brassiere or some underbreeches.
0: There's something to ask the robot. How many songs have been written about brassieres?
1: Oh.
0: And also, when was the last time anybody called them that? Phil is in for Dan, and he has the weather coming up in a minute, and Ken Zersky has the traffic. 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It's fast. 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
4: Northmore is blocked now just off of University, west of University, to just east of Rosemead, because there's not as much traffic there. There's no school traffic now, and that'll be closed until school traffic is back early August. Again, Northmore blocked west of University. Part of all that work there, University is still down to one lane in both directions. We're seeing slowdowns on Route 6. Nothing unusually bad. Maybe a little tight around the merging traffic, War Memorial Drive and I-74. Westbound McCluggage Bridge still looks good. Eastbound still down to one lane, so we'll start to see some slowdowns there for the morning. Not quite as bad as it is in the afternoon. IDOT says that's going to get picked up at some point today, probably later today. 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
1: Got the forecast in a second. First, though, the robots say the number of country songs that mention brassieres or bras, 20 to 40, 5 to 10, as they put it, that have a bra as the central theme. So there you go.
0: That's good info.
1: That is important. Meantime, speaking of info, today mostly sunny, high near 86, low around 63. Saturday, more of the same. Partly sunny, high near 83. Sunday, more of the same, high near 82. In fact, that's what it's going to be like through Thursday. Right now in downtown Peoria, 55.
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0: It's Greg and Dan Show. It's Phil Luciano. It's a Friday. It's nice weather. Turn serious for a second.
1: All right.
0: You're a journalist by trade. Whatever. Weirdo. There is a woman named Sharon Alfonsi.
1: Ready?
0: She is a correspondent for the last 10 years on 60 Minutes.
1: Oh, yeah.
0: She did not have her contract renewed. And after that, she went out there and said what she thought about all of that. Quote, fearless, independent reporting has always been the defining standard at 60 Minutes. Today, CBS management is abandoning that mission, choosing access journalism over accountability and protecting power rather than scrutinizing it. She calls her removal retaliation for refusing to soften accurate reporting. She described her ouster as, quote, a deliberate choice to penalize a journalist for refusing to sanitize factually accurate reporting. And it sends a chilling message to the entire newsroom. This is, of course, coming after Barry Weiss, a woman, Barry, was put in charge of CBS with little experience in journalism, and it appears that it is all about trying to sanitize the news for certain folks. And it's maddening, and it's scary. It is absolutely scary.
1: And you could cast what those comments that you just read are as a disgruntled employee. And indeed, she's disgruntled. But not only her, but then one of her colleagues also, I don't know if she was fired or let go, said the same thing. They're saying that in that newsroom, they were pressured, not just them, but the newsroom as a whole, pressured to have stories take either a political bent that would be pro-presidential administration, the Trump administration, and or scotch other stories. And so there were reporters who had lots of stories. These are the stories. We're not talking about political hit jobs. We're talking about investigative work about this, that, or the other. But it might involve, say, a federal agency, and the administration wouldn't want that because they get so thin-skinned. So those stories never saw the light of day.
0: This is the big picture, is a journalist. I'm talking about any journal. I'm not a journalist. I am a guy that talks on the radio. I'm not of that professional standard.
1: Right.
0: I like to think I try to live up to it as much as I can.
1: Being fair and all
0: that. I try to be fair and all of that. But and don't say something when the facts are still not fully in, you know. You can conjecture a little bit.
1: You act like a responsible person.
0: As a talk show host, you can conjecture.
1: Sure.
0: Well, maybe this, but when it comes to real journalism, the fact that there is no longer or a diminishing amount of people holding others accountable for their actions. You know, I don't know if you've noticed in the United States in 250 years, we have some people who are scoundrels. We've had many people.
1: Once or twice,
0: a couple of scoundrels. And it's up to who's going to say something if it's not journalists. Nobody else is going to go, hey, that dude's stealing money.
1: Right.
0: Or whatever it might be.
1: Back when I was still writing for the Peoria newspaper, I would occasionally be called on by various groups, Kiwanis and whatnot, to do a little spiel at their lunch thing.
0: Yeah, sure.
1: And they would ask me about just journalism. And I'd say, well, here's the thing you're going to have to worry about. And this was like 10, 15 years ago. And I'd say, local and nationally, you're going to come to a problem here. That these newsrooms, all sorts, newspapers, TV, radio, whatever, they're consolidating. Some are just going out of business. And the more that happens, the less power they're going to have. And I just mean the power to stand up to anybody. Could be local, could be a presidential administration. Right. And at that point, there's going to be fewer and fewer watchdogs. And here we are.
0: We're here.
1: We are here.
0: We're absolutely here.
1: And if you look at everything through that political lens, you're short-sighting what the founders of this country wanted to do, to have a free press, to look over the public good. And it is frustrating and it is scary.
0: It is also 7 o'clock, so here we go. 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
15: It's still not a done deal. I'm Dave Anthony, Fox News. A plan that President Trump has not signed off on yet to extend the Iran ceasefire for 60 days. Vice President Vance tells reporters Iran wants a deal.
16: And they want to open the Straits of Hormuz. We want them to open the Straits of Hormuz. There are a couple of issues on the nuclear stuff, the highly enriched stockpile, and also the question of enrichment.
15: Fox's Jeff Paul reports from Dubai.
17: This feels like this is the closest we have been to seeing the U.S. and Iran agree to a deal since the start of the war. But in another sense, we've sort of been here before where a deal feels imminent and then nothing happens. And complicating matters this time, this recent back and forth between the U.S. and Iran.
15: Referencing U.S. military shooting down Iran drones that targeted a commercial ship and attacking boats laying mines in Iran, targeting a U.S. base in Kuwait. Ukraine's President Volodymyr Zelensky is warning that Russia is preparing another major attack. Hours after a Russian drone fired at Ukraine crossed into Romania, hitting an apartment building, causing a fire that left two people injured. Romania, in response, is asking NATO for more anti-drone weaponry. A massive fireball lit up Cape Canaveral in Florida last night.
18: The Blue Origin rocket exploding during a test of its engines. A static fire engine test is when the rocket's engines are ignited and they run at full thrust, but the vehicle is unable to go anywhere during the test. The rocket was uncrewed, and thankfully no one on the ground nearby was hurt.
15: That's Fox's Marianne Rafferty. Blue Origin CEO Jeff Bezos says they don't know yet what went wrong, but will rebuild. A California eighth grader, W-O-N, the Scripps National Spelling Bee.
19: Chikungunya.
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15: 14-year-old Shrey Parikh correctly spelled 32 words in 90 seconds in a final round spell off, seven more than the runner-up. 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
21: WMBD Radio Local News, I'm TJ Carson. The man allegedly behind two separate shootings this month in Peoria was ordered to stay in jail. The Peoria County State's Attorney's Office says 21-year-old Omarvelous Blakes appeared in court yesterday after his arrest on Wednesday. The first shooting occurred the evening of May 3rd, where a woman was shot in the leg and reportedly identified Blakes as the shooter. The second shooting occurred the night of May 8th, where a teenage boy was shot in the face. Prosecutors allege Blakes was communicating with the victim and arranged to meet inside a vehicle, with Blakes attempting to steal a firearm before shooting him. A bill headed to the governor's desk could help protect homeowners from large increases to their insurance bills. Capital News Illinois reports it would ban insurance companies from raising premiums by more than 10% without at least 60 days notification. It would also prohibit companies from setting rates that are excessive, inadequate, or unfairly discriminatory. State Representative Thaddeus Jones says the Department of Insurance will have an objection review process for insurance companies.
22: This is a great bill for affordability for our consumers. This is negotiated as perfectly as we could with the industry.
21: But insurance organizations still oppose the bill. They argue it will lead to higher costs and fewer options for coverage. Governor J.B. Pritzker says he will sign the bill. More news in 30 minutes or as it breaks, and always at WMBDRadio.com.
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2: The 25 News First Alert forecast continues to show that we will have rinse and repeat on our forecasts as 80s yet again and dry weather will continue for at least the near term, as we'll see temperatures in the upper 80s for your day today into tonight. Much cooler, more comfortable for this evening, but Friday shows 80s and into Saturday, so we'll be comfortable, but keep an eye on that UV index as it will be quite high throughout the rest of the term. 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
4: And to the busy hour here, we'll see if on the McCluggage Bridge, maybe even that eastbound delay doesn't quite look as bad as we normally see around this time. Bad mornings is really from the Peoria side, where it's down to one lane on the east Peoria side or across the bridge. And again, it just looks tight through there. Not bad at all. Westbound traffic, not seeing much yet off of Route 116 and the merging traffic there onto the bridge. Friday traffic could be a little bit lighter, so we'll see. The other slowdown is Route 6, and that's through the work zone. Nothing bad, though, around the interchanges as far as like stop-and-go traffic. It's mainly just slow moving through the work zone, the reduced speeds. 272-1813. 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
0: I don't know. 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
1: 709, it's Friday. It's the Greg and Dan Show with Phil Luciano. It is beautiful outside. It's going to be so for a week. We're looking at this weather for a while. 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Big old boom. You saw it, Phil. You saw it a minute ago down there in Cape Canaveral. They, one of the Blue Origin rockets blew up earlier this morning, or overnight hours, and they were just testing it. They weren't trying to launch it. Yes. They just ignite the engine.
2: Want to make sure it's working right.
1: Yeah, you start, it's like starting your car in the driveway.
2: Guess what, though?
1: Right. Somebody put a bomb in there, and it blew it. No, that part's not true. But it did blow up, and there is video now you're going to see from various other locations around Florida, Central Florida. I saw one from a tiki bar miles away.
2: From a tiki bar?
1: Yeah, miles away.
2: Just think about that for the floor show.
1: And all of a sudden, on the horizon, just...
2: You're having your fruity cocktail, and out the window, look at that!
1: It is really... I'm so happy no one got hurt.
2: Yeah, that's...
1: So you can talk about it.
2: Yes, yeah, yeah. And here's the thing. I will say that such spectacles, typically I'm like, an explosion, I've seen an explosion. Oh, not like this one.
1: No,
2: this is actually worth checking out. It's like, that is one heck of a fireball. And like you said, that was a test. I believe that rocket failed.
1: Yeah, and the deal, that's a Jeff Bezos project. That's his company. He was launching some satellites. That was the goal there on that rocket, to help maximize his business. I don't know what it does. Delivery systems or whatever it might be. But that's what was going on there. And he was in that. He is in that rocket business for a reason.
2: When you were a kid, and it just popped into mind, I don't mean to go too sideways. Did you use those rockets that you'd pump up? And I think they might have had water in them, and they'd go flying up, I mean, really high.
1: I did not have one. My friend had one of those.
2: Yeah, and you had to make sure your head was out of the way because...
1: Yeah, you could hurt yourself.
2: Really, yeah. Do they still have those?
1: I don't know the answer to that.
2: I'd like to...
1: I do think that there are... there are people who are in the remote control airplane business or hobby. They also are related to the people who are in the rocket
2: business. They
1: do rockets. Yeah, you can.
2: Yeah,
1: I think they're more sophisticated than that.
2: Yeah, my bumpy air/water rocket. Yeah, that's on the low end of scale.
1: So, speaking of things flying around, a Russian drone. Follow this story. A Russian drone has crashed into an apartment building in Romania.
2: Yeah, this kind of disturbed me when I saw this.
1: This happened overnight during a Russian drone attack near the Ukrainian border. Romania's foreign ministry says the drone was part of an assault on Ukraine, but it crashed into a southeastern Romanian apartment building, injuring two people. The Russian drones have breached their airspace in Romania many times since starting this war with Ukraine.
2: And this is a big deal, of course, because Romania part of NATO, which I believe we are still part of. I don't know if we would respond like we might in years past, but that always frightens me, you know, when there's a NATO type of situation, because it happens so rarely.
1: Right.
2: It happens so rarely. So hopefully this was sincerely a mistake.
1: There is... I'm so sorry. I was looking for an email, and I just saw the headline in an email, Songs About Brasiers.
2: Yes.
1: Which is something we talked about 30 minutes ago.
2: Yes.
1: We'll come back to that.
2: We got more Brasier songs for you coming up next.
1: on the Big 89. Yeah. There's a potential deal. You know about it. You heard about it. It's been potential forever, but we're, I guess, potentially closer to the potential deal with Iran.
2: Purportedly.
1: Talking about opening the strait. Talking about nuclear talks. Did I say it right? Nuclear?
2: You did today.
1: Nuclear.
2: You haven't put
1: Glenn, your... listener Glenn yesterday gave me grief that I don't say it right. Nuclear.
2: Yeah,
1: right?
2: It's a nuclear.
1: What's the other one?
2: I forget how to say it. I don't want to say it wrong, because once you say it wrong, you say it wrong forever.
1: Yeah, whatever. I got it right. Here we go. So President Trump says he still needs to approve all this. He needs to dot some I's. And cross some T's.
2: Something like that. You got it right. You got it right.
1: And nuclear.
2: And does this sound like a rerun from yesterday and the day before?
1: Yeah,
2: and 2 weeks ago?
1: I don't know what everybody's excited
2: about. You know why?
3: Because we're this close.
1: Oh.
3: Close.
1: Inflation's up to a 3-year high thanks to gas prices. Strange story out of Hawaii. I don't know. And this is going to...

0: dovetail into something that we're going to talk about more later as well. A manhunt in Hawaii has ended with the arrest of a 36-year-old man. He killed three elderly men randomly.
1: Oh, that's awful.
0: They found him. Where did they find him?
1: In Hawaii.
0: Where?
1: Oh, I don't know much more about Hawaii.
0: No.
1: If you say a cave, I'm going to be upset.
0: They found him in a cave.
1: Dude, you're harshing my mellow here. We have exciting cave news, and you're bringing up a serial killer.
0: Cave has been a theme this week on the Greg and Dan Show with Phil.
1: And because you are the world's only, that I know personally, aficionado of cave rescues.
0: I love cave rescues so much. So much. I was watching last night. My wife turned it on, and I needed to leave the room because it was giving me anxiety, although I didn't tell her.
1: Is this the louse situation?
0: No, the Scripps National Spelling Bee.
1: Oh, I thought you were talking caves.
0: Speaking of caves. Moving away from caves. The National Spelling Bee was last night on live television. It was won by a California teenager, Shrey Parikh. He is of San Bernardino. They did something. They had to have a tie-breaking showdown, so they couldn't fix it any other. These guys just kept spelling the words.
1: Like
0: right?
1: A soccer match that goes into overtime, and you can only play overtime for so long.
0: They have a spell-off.
1: Ah, like rapid fire?
0: 90 seconds. How many words can you spell?
1: Holy cow.
0: So the announcer just says the word, and he spells it real fast, and they just go for 90 seconds.
1: Oh, my.
0: However many correct you got, then you win.
1: I could do about three. He
0: won bromocryptin.
1: I don't know what that is.
0: Bromocryptine. I'm sorry. Teen. That was the defining word.
1: And he spelled that one right in the other
0: By
1: one.
0: By the way, that's a polypeptide alkaloid.
1: Mm.
0: I can't spell
1: one of
0: either
1: favorites.
0: Of those words.
1: Yes.
0: He was the favorite to win.
1: Yeah.
0: He was.
1: How much money did you put on him?
0: You can see these kids. It's so impressive. They're so smart. But you also know that they're just tore up with nerves.
1: Yeah.
0: I don't like watching it.
1: It's hard. It's like when the Olympics and you have those 14-year-old gymnasts. And it's wonderful that they're so good. But it's like,
0: you're just a kid.
1: How much do you think is wagered on that spelling bee? I'm going to look that up.
0: I bet it is. These days a lot. All right, 716 WMBD. What are we doing cave talk right now?
1: I will be happy to do cave talk because this is the nice cave story.
0: So yesterday,
1: there was this,
0: some point.
1: Because this other cave story, only two people died.
0: We were talking about caves.
1: The louse cave.
0: And then I told you that I am fascinated by cave rescues.
1: And
0: in general, I like caves.
1: Well,
0: I don't like going in them very much.
1: You just like the whole idea of a cave. You don't want to get in the cave. And they're still trying
0: I've been in some caves.
1: They're trying to get those five fellas out of the cave who are stuck in Laos, so that's ongoing. They're still doing it. What caves have you been in? You can't just throw that. I've been in some caves.
0: Down in Missouri.
1: Merrimack Caverns.
0: Merrimack.
1: You got the bumper sticker. I did that when I was a kid. Yeah. When I was a teenager, there was a small cave we found in Wisconsin. By South Beloit, we go up there, hang out. Drinking age was 18, blah, blah, blah, that kind of thing. But, yeah, it was great to sit in. There's something about hanging out in a cave. And it had a waterfall that went over the front.
0: So
1: I looked this up. I'm like, how many cave rescues are there every year? Because you love the cave rescue. And internationally, across the whole globe, about 100. About 100
0: rescues?
1: Every year. Yes. So you should hone in on this more. You could have more cave rescue follow-alongs, if you would like to.
0: I could be a play-by-play guy.
1: You could, again. But we did have this debate yesterday, if anyone's scoring at home. We were wondering about the terminology for cave aficionados and those who explore. Now, you're not a cave explorer. You're a cave observer for the most part.
0: Spelunker is
1: one who explores caves.
0: Right.
1: But then you wondered about, what about cave divers? Because sometimes there's water in there.
0: Yeah.
1: You know what they call someone who dives in a cave?
0: No.
1: The technical word term is cave diver. It's not even a joke. It's for real. They didn't even come up with a term. Come on, give them a term. So I'm looking. All right. So are there any caves nearby? The closest one I found, because there's Cave and Rock in southern Illinois, and it's a different territory there. But there is one about 2 hours from here near Effingham. It is called Rattlesnake Cave. That's what they call it, Rattlesnake Cave. And I know you love snakes.
0: No, thank you.
1: You love the snakes. And this is a state area, but it doesn't have nice trails, and it's not well. It's like, you want to go in that cave? Good luck.
0: Just, yeah,
1: Unfortunately, there are no rattlesnakes, so I'm not going. Oh. If there's any rattlesnakes, I go. But here's the point I wanted to get to that blows my mind. Because, Greg, you've been around here a jillion years. Myself, I've been here just about that much time. I was never aware of this, that there are caves, put that in air quotes, caves, at the base of Grandview Drive in Peoria. You know where that pavilion is, right?
0: I do.
1: Okay. So there's woods back there. And there are some trails. They're not like maintained trails, but people do hike there. There's a creek. I don't know if it is a dry creek or crick, whatever you say, Devil's Creek. And right around there are these small hollowings in sandstone. So you can go in there. They're not huge. They're not real caves. I don't know why are they hollowed
0: fake
1: out.
0: Fake caves.
1: Who knows? But people, I don't know if they're fake cave. What makes
0: you said they weren't
1: fake?
0: Real.
1: Well, I mean, like, well, it's not.
0: Like huge.
1: I don't
0: they're
1: know.
0: They're not huge.
1: Yeah, they're not a real huge cave.
0: I got you.
1: Yeah, so it's not where you could go in there and hang out. People do. So they're there. If you go online, I'm sure you can find it. Yeah, we have caves, kind of, in Grandview Drive in Peoria.
0: I'm going to check that out.
1: We should take some lucky listeners. You hang out with us, bring some root beer, and spend the afternoon.
0: Yeah, root beer, right. 720 on WMBD. That guy's Phil. He'll check the weather. Ken will check traffic in a couple of seconds. Fortner Insurance will check your insurance. Here's the story. That's exactly what I'm going to tell you to do. You're going to get your homeowner's policy information out, your car insurance information out, or cars, and you're going to go to their website at Fortner. 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
2: And there's the eastbound McCluggage Bridge slowdown. That's on the bridge due to the lane closure that's been up all week. And IDOT says at some point later today, they said late today, that will get picked up. Two lanes will be reopened. Kind of see that with new pavement in those left lanes or the right lanes. The left lane has been open, the only lane open still at this point. So we're seeing that slowdown eastbound, westbound, really not too bad. Friday traffic usually a little bit lighter. Hasn't been too bad westbound across the McCluggage Bridge this week. Westbound 74 looks good on the Murray Baker Bridge, and Route 6, just slow traffic both directions through the work zone. Remember, this is the first full morning of the Northmore closure west of University, and University remains down to one lane in both directions. That Northmore closure will go right up to the next school season here, which is starting early August, so that's going to be closed for a couple of months. 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
1: Boy, howdy. Nice day out there today. Mostly sunny, high near 86. Tonight, low around 63. And you can repeat that for the next several days. Saturday, high near 83. Sunday, high near 82. Mostly sunny both days. All the way through Thursday. Same old, same old. Looks good. Right now in downtown Peoria, 58.
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0: Greg and Dan show on WMBD at 724. We'll talk with Congressman Darren LaHood in studio in about 15 minutes. We being Greg Batten and Phil Luciano. Phil's in for Danny. Backstory, if you don't know, Dan on April 22nd took a tumble down his basement stairs.
1: And it is a back story.
0: Not good on the back. On the human body. Yeah. And so he's home now. I will tell you that. He's home. And rehab and fine and
1: doing better.
0: Coming all along. That's about all I know to tell you at this moment. So thank you for all your kindness and kind words. Yesterday, on the afternoon show, Phil Luciano's show, I helped out because we're in this weird spot with Danny gone. You're helping me, and John Malone's filling in, but he couldn't do everything, and Wayne Miller's filling in, and he couldn't do everything. So there was a day or two lately where you and I did the afternoon show.
1: Marathon Men.
0: And yesterday I mentioned something to you that you wanted to explore more. I think I mentioned it to you off air, and then you wanted to talk about it on the air. No, that's okay. And I talk about it frequently. In fact, I get a little excited about it. And it has to do, and what I still don't think is happening is I don't think others, including you, Phil, are understanding the insanity of exactly what I'm talking about. And this is what it is.
1: I understand one thing. Okay. As you get really worked up really quickly. And so I kind of understand, but I don't care. I just like to see you get so
0: Because I want somebody to explain it to me. So here's the story. A couple years ago-ish, I stopped using Messenger altogether. Facebook Messenger, if you don't know what that is a method by which, through Facebook, you can send a private message to someone and ask them a question or whatever.
1: You're still on Facebook, but you don't use Messenger.
0: Yeah, I'm not on Facebook as much as I used to be.
1: Yeah.
0: But Messenger is no longer part of my life.
1: But you have your account, and there's this account for this show, the Greg and Dan Show, that kind of thing. But it's just you can detach from Messenger. That's what I'm trying to point out.
0: That's what I have done.
1: Right.
0: And so the part that puzzles me, where I get excited about, is that people don't understand that when I put on Facebook, hey, if you ever want to reach me, here's my email address, people make fun of me. My daughter just howls every time I do it. She thinks it's so stupid. But all I'm trying to do is say, if you're trying to get a hold of me, here's how to do it. I use my email. Now, for whatever reason, you don't want to email me is the part I'm puzzled by. See what I'm saying?
1: I get that part.
0: I'm puzzled why people don't do that.
1: As listener Ryan pointed out yesterday as how you brought up again today, we get that, but why?
0: Okay, Ryan is a very good listener of ours.
1: You get so crabby.
0: And he's very helpful.
1: Why?
0: No, I don't get crabby. But I will explain. No, I'm crabby about why other people don't just email me. Just email me, okay? But then Ryan sent an email yesterday. He goes, you have to tell us why you don't use it. And I'm going to – it's a couple of different things. There was an interaction that I had that turned out to be not real through Messenger. In other words, a scammer person that put the fear of God in me just a tiny bit about those interactions. And secondly is it's where a lot of hate comes from to me. And I have gotten to the point in my life I don't need any hate anymore. You know what I mean? I don't care if you hate me, but I'm not going to deal with it. So I'm just going to leave it alone. And that seems to be where people go to do that.
1: And the part, in all sincerity, that I do find interesting is the fact that on Facebook, and I think this is the problem as you described, with Facebook, it's a matter of all civility is gone. There's no
0: Seems
1: civility.
0: Like it, right.
1: And so if you're posting this here and crabbing here and screaming there and whatever, and it's not too far of a jump to go to Messenger and have that same attitude. right? For some people, they're not. And I think if you were to, say, send an email or do a phone call, you're taking an extra step. There's a little bit of pumping of the brakes. And so you might be all T-O'd, P-O'd at Greg Batten. For whatever reason, I'm going to rip in one. And then if you go right to Messenger, it's bah! But if you have to stop, look up the email or whatever.
0: That might be it. That might be
1: it. So
0: it's
1: a different type
0: of
1: message.
0: See, I thought it was more complicated in that people tend to think that they own their Facebook page. Because you hear people say that. They go, this is my page. I can say it whatever the heck I want. And that extrapolates over to Messenger, right?
1: Yeah.
0: And then... But an email is a little more professional, maybe, especially if you only use your email from work. You know, Greg Batten at 1470WMBD.com. I'm not going to send a hateful thing from my work email.
1: Well, plus, we also know that we don't own Gmail. If we have.
0: Yeah, we don't own Gmail. Yeah, that's not yours. Yeah,
1: but we do have that ownership with Facebook. And it's the craziness. It all swirls together. And then they're sending you these goodness knows.
0: So anyway,
1: the
0: bottom line is this. I am sure that most people who try to contact me on Messenger are fine, wonderful people who are just asking a question or trying to book an interview. All of that. I just don't use that for that. I also don't use LinkedIn, which I am on.
1: So where should they go, Greg, if they want to get a hold of you?
0: I don't know.
1: How about the email address? I was giving you an opportunity to list your email.
0: I'm not going to give it to you. I'm not going to give it to you. Greg.batten at 1470wmbd.com.
1: Be nice. For once.
0: No, everybody's nice. But it's a couple of people. So, all right, you good? Is that good enough explanation?
1: It's not me. It's our listeners wanted
0: my
1: to
0: blood
1: know.
0: Pressure
1: they
0: up.
1: Want to know.
0: Darren LaHood's coming in, the congressman next.
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7: Fox News, I'm CJ Papa. President Trump still hasn't signed off on the tentative deal struck by the U.S. and Iran.
8: Here is what's on the table regarding the potential 60-day agreement. The Strait of Hormuz fully reopens and mines are removed within 30 days. The U.S. lifts its blockade, allowing Iran to sell oil freely. Iran agrees to not pursue a nuclear weapon, and talks begin on disposing its enriched uranium.
7: That's Fox's Jeff Paul in Dubai. The two-day manhunt on Hawaii's Big Island is over.
9: Locating a suspect concealed within a small cave on the neighboring property. The suspect, identified as Jacob Baker, male 36, was taken into custody without incident.
7: That's Hawaii County Police Chief Reed Mahuna. Cops accused Baker of killing three elderly men. 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
10: WMBD Radio Local News, I'm TJ Carson. With one arrest already made, Peoria police are looking for more information regarding a shooting at Glen Oak Park this week. 20-year-old Harlan Porter was arrested in connection to the shooting Monday, where a family was allegedly shot at while in a park pavilion. Police are seeking anyone with video in connection to the case, whether it's a cell phone, private surveillance, or dash camera recordings. There will not be a pay raise for Tazewell County's clerk. The county board voted Wednesday to freeze the position's salary at around $101,000 annually for the next 4 years. Board members cited concerns over misspent county dollars, including a recent Washington, D.C. trip, as well as accusations of current county clerk John Ackerman defying county rules. Ackerman defended himself against the accusations and tells 25 News the board has a right to determine what the salary is, but he is more concerned with a different vote.
11: The citizens of the county will decide whether or not I'm reelected in November. That's the vote that really matters to me.
10: The salary freeze takes effect December 1st. A pair of bills heading to the governor's desk could help regulate home and auto insurance. Capital News Illinois reports the legislation would ban insurance companies from raising premiums by more than 10% without prior notification. It would need to be at least 60 days for homeowners insurance and at least 30 days for auto insurance. They would also prohibit insurance companies from setting rates that are excessive, inadequate, or unfairly discriminatory. Insurance organizations argue the bills will lead to higher costs and fewer options for coverage. Governor J.B. Pritzker says he will sign the bills. More news in 30 minutes or as it breaks, and always at WMBDRadio.com.
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13: The 25 News First Alert forecast continues to show that we will have rinse and repeat on our forecast as 80s yet again, and dry weather will continue for at least the near term, as we'll see temperatures in the upper 80s for your day today into tonight. Much cooler, more comfortable for this evening, but Friday shows 80s and into Saturday, so we'll be comfortable, but keep an eye on that UV index as it will be quite high throughout the rest of the term. 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
2: It's not bad at all. Westbound McCluggage Bridge actually looks pretty good and hasn't been too bad mornings this week, but we usually see a backup at some point throughout 116. This would be the busy half hour. We'll see eastbound just tight on the bridge. Certainly the eastbound delay in the morning isn't as bad as the afternoon, and all this week that's been down to one lane. That ends later today. I'm not sure if that's after the afternoon rush hour or not. Westbound 74 looks good approaching the Murray Baker Bridge, and just the reduced speeds, nothing worse than that on Route 6 through the road work. Say big during Hy-Vee's 99-cent sale today through Sunday. 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
0: It's Greg and Dan show on WMBD. Dan is still out recovering. Phil Luciano's in, and it is a Friday, and the weather is gorgeous for the next, I don't know, 5, 6, 7 days. I predict Tuesday will be the day we start complaining we need rain.
1: You've already complained.
0: Well, I am complaining. I am a little bit of a complainer today, which is bad because every time I have Congressman Darren LaHood in, I try to be upbeat. I try to be happy about it because, you know, we're friends for a long time. It's good to see you, Darren. How are you?
5: Good to see you, Greg.
0: I don't want to be crabby today.
5: Well,
0: but, you know, sometimes you get crabby.
5: Well, I am a politician, so you have lots to complain about, I'm sure. So.
0: Okay.
5: Good to be with you and Phil.
0: Can I talk to you about something in that regard? So, again, people who listen to this show know that we like to have conversations. We're not gotcha people. We're not, none of that stuff. But there, the world that we live in now with this social media aspect, with taking sides, we are in a place now where people, and I see it coming your way through your social media stuff, people are mean. I don't know other way to say it. And just discourse seems more difficult to have. How do you see that? And because you've been doing this for a while, you've seen the change, right? Your thoughts on all of that.
5: Well, a couple things. I always remind myself and my staff, we work for 740,000 people. Those are my bosses, right? So I'm in this job and I work for the people. That's right. Number one. Number two, right. You got to have thick skin, right? In our jobs, you got to have thick skin for being an elected official, and you got to be able to take the grief. Now, has it gone to a whole nother level? Of course it has, right? Yeah. Political violence, political rhetoric on both sides of the aisle, right? And right. So, I mean, that's just the nature we live in. And social media, I think, exacerbates that in many ways, gives people the ability to say what they want. So it's the world we live in. But I think there has been ebbs and flows in our political process where that has spiked and some of it's gone down.
1: And to what Greg is saying regarding that sometimes there are these long screeds of many, many people chiming in, and some of it is just, it's very political. And I get that you're a politician, but it's more like, I have an angle and I want to say this piece and I'm either mad at Darren or his party or something. But within, there can be dozens upon dozens upon dozens of these comments. Do you ever read through them to look for maybe some reasonable opinions? I'm just wondering if you read through that and check it. Well, is there something in here that I might be able to use to do my job better? Or?
5: Absolutely, Phil. I mean, I think it'd be a mistake if you didn't listen to what people are saying. But yeah, you got to put aside the stuff that's just the knee-jerk, mean stuff. But yeah, I mean, when there's legitimate concerns in there on real issues, of course we take that in and try to, you know, respond to it appropriately or try to pass legislation or work with others on what people are feeling. I mean, you do get a sentiment from feedback that way, and so we look at all that.
0: All right, let's talk about the big thing in the room, and that is us in the Middle East with Iran. It seems to me that the last couple of weeks is every day seems like, well, yeah, we're real close, but then we don't actually close any deal. What can you tell us about that? Why is it continuing to just – I feel like we're kicking a can down the road.
5: I think a couple observations on that, Greg. I serve on our House Intelligence Committee. We watch and monitor this closely.
0: Yeah.
5: Iran has had a history over the last 50 years of not abiding by treaties, not abiding by agreements, not abiding by contracts. I mean, there's been no enforcement mechanism. They violated UN treaties. They violated international agreements. And so I think what the president and his team want to do is make sure when we have this agreement, which I think we will get, that it is ironclad, that it allows access into Iran.
0: Okay, explain that to me then. If they've for 50 years not paid attention to their deals, then how do we ironclad it?
5: I think you have to codify that, for instance, access to their nuclear program. So on a 12-hour notice, we have the ability to go into Tehran or somewhere in Iran and look at their nuclear capabilities, that people have unfettered access to that. Now, it doesn't have to be the U.S. It could be our like-minded right. allies on doing that. I think access, enforcement, making sure that they're not engaged in building their nuclear capacity there, I think that's the biggest thing right now, and making sure they're not rebuilding their arsenal.
1: So when there is the talk about that Iran is going to pledge to never, ever, ever, ever, pinky's promise, never to do any nuclear armaments, that's one thing. And because, you know, you never know who's going to be there. But what this really means is the access, right? Is that the difference there?
5: I think it is. I think it has to be immediate access, and there has to be capable countries that can go in there and monitor this, watch this, overlook that. They may be there for a long period of time on the ground, but we want to make sure we have eyes on the ground there 24/7. That's not just us saying that. That's our allies in the Middle East and our allies in Europe.
1: And is that a real possibility? I mean, that sounds great from our end. I'd love that. But is that a possibility?
5: Well, it hasn't been in the past. And I think that's the problem now. And I think that's why Trump's trying to hold their feet to the fire on this. I think that's the biggest issue right now is that ability to have 24-hour access and enforcement mechanisms on Iran. That's number one. Number two, obviously the opening of the Straits of Hormuz. Who monitors that? Who guards that? Who's the gatekeeper of that? That's the big issue, too. I think those two core issues. But I think we're close. And I think, again, I'm frustrated that we haven't had a deal yet, but it's pen to paper codifying this to make sure that we're not having any violations in the future.
0: 7:45, we're talking with Congressman Darren LaHood from the 16th. Moving on to something else. Farmers around here depend on markets. Markets sometimes get messed up by policies and politics. Where are we with, for instance, China and our soybean folks? That's a big one. Where do we stand today right now?
5: Well, I remind people all the time, agriculture is the number one industry in the state of Illinois. So we have to have markets and customers around the world. About 40% of the corn and soybeans grown in my district goes somewhere else around the globe. I will say this. I'm not a fan of tariffs. I've expressed this to the Trump administration. To me, tariffs are taxes. They're taxes on my farmers, my manufacturers. Sure. My constituents, and we ought to use tariffs in a strategic and tactical way to go after bad actors, but not blanket tariffs on our allies, Canada, Mexico, South Korea, Japan. I just don't think it works. I think it's part of why we've got an affordability issue. On China, for instance, Trump just went to China. Not a lot of deliverables that came back. They have agreed to buy some more soybeans. That's a good thing. They're buying more Boeing airplanes. That's a good thing. But, you know, we got to have more markets and customers. So I think we got to have a little relief on the tariff part of this because farmers are in a tough spot right now. Fertilizer prices are very high. Diesel prices are very high. Petrochemical prices are very high. So I'm of the opinion of bringing off the tariffs on ag products.
1: Speaking of soybeans, there has been some chatter lately, and I'm no soybean expert by any means, but I do know that a lot, is it maybe 40% of the soybeans grown here are feed soybeans, and there's been a concern that, boy, a lot of we make so many soybeans in Illinois, but not a lot of them are used, eaten, consumed here. Is that something that you get involved in at the federal level? Is that part of you, or is that like something is at the state level?
5: No, we watch it, Phil. And remember, Illinois has led the nation in soybean production in the last 12 years. We lead the nation. We keep producing more and more, and a lot of it does go to feed. But it's really based on market-driven decisions on where they're going to get the best price for soybeans. And frankly, when markets around the world get cut off because of tariffs, they got to look for other ways to sell it. So they're looking for the best place to sell their soybeans. But, you know, if we didn't have kind of this blanket tariff policy where they could look, I think you would have less soybeans going to protein and feedlots and more going around the world.
0: All right, while we're on the farm and ag conversation, we still don't have a farm bill. How many years have we been dealing with this now? I can't remember. But
5: well, we're about 3 years late on passing it. We've had continuances. Yeah. Now, the good news is we did pass it in the House in a bipartisan way 2 weeks ago.
0: Oh, good.
5: So we've passed it. Now it's over in the Senate. So we're waiting for it to pass in the Senate.
0: How are you feeling about that?
5: I'm feeling pretty good about it. I think we got a bipartisan group that's working on it.
0: For folks who don't understand what the farm bill means, importance to our number one industry? What? Explain it.
5: Every 5 years, the Congress passes a farm bill that kind of resets policy, regulatory policy, funds our programs that help our farmers, supports crop insurance, which our farmers use at every different level. So it's kind of a reorganization of our farm policies every 5 years. But it's really important as we have predictability and certainty in ag markets. And so we haven't been able to come to agreement. Now, also in the farm bill is SNAP and food stamps and right. a number of our nutrition programs. And that's where it gets a little dicey because, you know, it's bipartisan. So our Democrat colleagues want a little bit more there, and our Republican colleagues want to cut back more there. But we did reach a resolution in a bipartisan way in the House. So I think we're on the right track Good. To get that done.
0: Can you stay for a minute?
5: Sure.
0: All right. We'll talk more with Congressman Darren LaHood in just a couple of minutes. Check traffic and weather as well. Pearl Technology, where I know that they work with people all over the planet because of what they do. They can do that. But for some reason, I'm comforted by the fact that they are here. And Pearl Technology wants to work with you and your business to make sure that you stay safe in this ever-changing world of technology and risk and cybercrime. One of the ways that they want to open your eyes right now is a lot of companies are turning to AI and starting to understand AI can help them and help a bottom line, help efficiency. But there are some risks involved with that. Pearl Technology is way ahead of everybody on the understanding of these risks. But what happens is you can accidentally, by using AI to help your business, open up to the cyber criminals out there in the world information that they previously would not have had access to. It is a very slippery slope. Make sure that you're doing it properly and make sure that AI is working for the good of your company and not risking your company. All you have to do is reach out to Pearl. It's the connection that matters most, you and Pearl Technology, pearltechnology.com.
2: I didn't see a delay on the westbound McCluggage Bridge. That's been good morning here. Now, Friday traffic's usually a little bit lighter. We haven't seen big delays there mornings this week. Not so much for eastbound. That's a little bit tight there. But even that looks a little bit less as far as the slowdown we see in the mornings. Afternoons are the bigger delay. And IDOT says it will get picked up at some point today. They're saying later today. Not sure if that means afternoon rush hour. We'll just have to see. Now, westbound 74 looks good approaching the Murray Baker Bridge and just slowdowns both directions on Route 6 through the roadwork. Busy week, though. Northmore is now blocked west of University. And you have the lane closure of the bridge closure in East Peoria, that Farm Creek Bridge between Veterans and Camp, that's now closed. Spring's here. 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
6: Nice day out there today. Mostly sunny, high near 86. Tonight, low about 63. Just repeat that for the next several days. Saturday, high near 83. Sunday, high near 82. Onward to next Thursday. Right now in downtown Peoria, 59.
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0: Greg and Dan Show on WMBD. Greg Batten, Dan DiOrio. Phil Luciano's filling in. Congressman Darren LaHood, 16th, is in the studio. It's good to see you. Life is good. Busy, right? It's crazy busy.
5: Managing chaos,
0: yeah.
5: Always.
0: Do you ever, I've never asked you this. Do you ever get a minute to just, like, be quiet?
5: I try to do that on weekends. I like to do some hiking and walking.
0: Oh,
5: and
0: that's good.
5: Yeah,
0: that's
5: I get
0: good.
5: Out and do that on the bluffs of Peoria.
0: We'll meet you. We're going to meet you at the cave that Phil found at Grandview Drive.
1: Now, well, I know you said, Congressman, that you have hiked those trails at the base of Grandview. And earlier today we were talking about caves. And I found this morning, I'd never seen this before, there are caves, small caves, kind of caves, not like natural caves, but dug out into the sandstone. Have you ever seen those?
5: I've never seen those. No. And I've hiked that area a lot.
1: We
5: so I'm,
1: I,
5: it's
1: get
5: on my
1: it.
5: List.
0: Ah. You are involved in so many things that I don't want to diminish any of them, but we talked about the war and we talked about China and all those. Those are giant things, right? But then a congressperson's job is local. You have to help local things. Recently, Radnor Road story. That's the meat and potatoes of what you do, right?
5: Absolutely.
0: Tell me that story. What was that?
5: Well, this week we announced $1 million that goes to building out the engineering for Radnor Road, which, for those of you who don't know, North Peoria, kind of starting at Willow Knolls Road, going out to Alta. It's where the new Golf Learning Center is.
0: Yeah.
5: It's where Weavers is there. But we want to build, that's kind of the next development growth area in Peoria. Peoria has all that land. So this builds upon a $500,000 we got last year. This is federal money that comes to Peoria that helps with the county and the city to build out that area for residential and for commercial. It's going to allow people to ride bikes along there, to have sidewalks along there. And
0: right.
5: So this is kind of the down payment on that. We worked it through the appropriations process, brought it to the House floor in February, convinced my colleagues this was a wise use of taxpayer money, got it passed, the president signed it, and we brought the money back.
0: And when that happens, a project, this is a great example of me trying to learn something here. When that project comes to you, or do you know of it, how does it come to be that you go, all right, I'll see if I can help us with this money?
5: Well, there's finite amount of money, but what I try to do is prioritize for
0: No, but how do you know about it?
5: Well, the county comes and says, this
0: they
5: is
0: do.
5: Our priority.
0: Okay.
5: Yeah. So working with Jimmy Dillon, the county board chair, Scott Sorrell, and others, and with the city, and say, what's the priority that, how can we leverage federal dollars to come back to Peoria? Where can we bring that money? And this was, they give me the top five. This was the top one. And so we were able to take that project, take it to D.C., and get that money and bring it back. And so it's, you know, it's part of working together in a collaborative way
0: on interesting.
5: Infrastructure.
0: Yeah, yeah.
1: I got to imagine, I've never been a congressman myself, of course, but I got to imagine that that type of work, I mean, there are, as Greg was mentioning, these big things like selling soybeans to China and this war overseas, and it's all big picture stuff. But it's got to be when it's these meat and potatoes things, these smaller issues, but very important locally, that's got to be kind of fun. I mean, it's kind of like a little bit of a letting some steam off, like, I'm bringing bacon home to the district, right? That's got to be better part of the job sometimes.
5: No doubt, Phil, that when you're actually helping to improve your area, right? You're helping to improve economic development, safety issues. And infrastructure is a bipartisan issue, and it should be bipartisan. So it shouldn't be Republican or Democrat. So things like that are fun to work on and to do it collaboratively with the city and county. And, you know, hopefully we'll come back in the next 10 years and that whole area will be developed because of what we help start.
0: We can't stop. You have to keep moving. We have to keep moving, despite whatever bumps and challenges, inflation's up, all that stuff. In 1 minute or less, what you got working that you're excited about that might be coming down the road?
5: Well, I think we got to work on affordability between now and the election. That's the number one issue I hear as I travel around my district this week. We got to bring prices down. Obviously, the Iran conflict will help with that, but prices are too high with health care, with groceries, with affordability. You know, President Trump got elected on two issues, fixing the broken immigration system and fixing our economy. We've done a good job on immigration. We got to do a better job on the economy. So that has to be the focus on, again, how do we bring down prices? How do we make things more affordable?
0: Yeah.
5: And, those are the things that we're working on how to bring some relief to the American people on it.
0: One that real quick answer. You fly a lot. You fly a lot. Is flying okay right now? Because I know you come in and out of our airport, which I'm a big fan of, but it's a little bit chaotic these days.
5: It is a little bit chaotic. Listen, funding the DHS was very, very important in having our Department of Homeland Security and making sure we have the best safety provisions in place and for our TSA and everything else. That's the biggest thing right now. But, it's very safe to fly right now.
0: It is good to see you. Safe travels and take a hike this weekend. Be quiet for a second. And we'll talk. Thanks for coming in. We appreciate it.
5: Thanks, Greg. Thanks, Phil.
0: Congressman Darren LaHood from the 16th. It is 8 o'clock. It's time for news. We'll go Fox first and then TJ's in for Julia Bradley on the Greg and Dan Show.
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17: It's still just a tentative deal.
19: I'm Dave Anthony, Fox News. It would extend the Iran ceasefire for 60 days. President Trump's yet to sign off on it and tells Laura Trump in an interview that'll air on her show on Fox tomorrow night.
21: That's what I do. I negotiate. They negotiate. They're very good negotiators. They're crafty. But in the end, we have all the cards.
19: Fox's Madeline Rivera is at the White House.
26: The memo of understanding states shipping will be restored in the Strait of Hormuz without restrictions. And this includes Iran removing mines from the waterway within 30 days. The U.S. would also lift this blockade and some sanctions to allow Iran to sell oil. Iran would also commit to not pursuing a nuclear weapon. It's still unclear, though, what would happen to Iran's stockpile of highly enriched uranium. And that's one of the issues that will continue to be hashed out within this 60-day window.
19: There was a giant orange fireball in the night sky in Florida as Blue Origin was prepping for a rocket launch next week.
27: When they tried to do a static fire test at Cape Canaveral Space Force Station in Florida late Thursday, the rocket exploded. Sound courtesy of Spaceflight Now's YouTube page. It was a monstrous explosion, completely shrouding the 320-foot-tall Glenn rocket.
19: Fox's Jill Nato. The rocket's unmanned, so no one was hurt. Blue Origin CEO Jeff Bezos says it's too early to know the cause, but they will rebuild. An Amtrak train caught fire in a tunnel in New York City early this morning. 5 workers were hurt, 2 seriously, disrupting train service. Former Attorney General Pam Bondi is at the Capitol now to answer House Committee's questions on the Jeffrey Epstein files.
28: Cameras and microphones will not be allowed, and Bondi will not be under oath. Bondi was subpoenaed to appear while she led the DOJ, but she refused. Bondi did, however, agree to sit for this transcribed interview. She is expected to be at the meeting with Assistant U.S. Attorney General Harmeet Dillon.
19: That's Fox's Gernal Scott. 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
29: WMBD Radio Local News, I'm TJ Carson. The man allegedly behind 2 separate shootings this month in Peoria was ordered to stay in jail. The Peoria County State's Attorney's Office says 21-year-old Omarvis Blakes appeared in court yesterday after his arrest Wednesday. The first shooting occurred the evening of May 3rd, where a woman was shot in the leg and reportedly identified Blakes as the shooter. The second shooting occurred the night of May 8th, where a teenage boy was shot in the face. Prosecutors allege Blakes was communicating with the victim and arranged to meet him inside a vehicle, with Blakes attempting to steal a firearm before shooting him. A bill headed to the governor's desk could change how auto insurance rates are regulated. Capital News Illinois reports it would require auto insurance companies to give customers at least 30 days notice that their premium will increase by more than 10%. It would also give the Department of Insurance authority to determine whether a rate is excessive, inadequate, or unfairly discriminatory. State Representative Thaddeus Jones says it's about looking out for drivers across the state.
2: We want to make sure that rate review happens. We also want to make sure that consumers are not getting hit with price after price increase.
29: Republicans argue it is not needed because the market is already working and will cause rates to increase. Governor J.B. Pritzker says he will sign the bill. Tazewell County's first case of West Nile virus was discovered this week. The county health department says a mosquito pool collected on Tuesday in Pekin tested positive for the virus. The pool is collected as part of routine testing. More news in 30 minutes or as it breaks, and always at WMBDRadio.com.
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6: The 25 News First Alert forecast continues to show that we will have rinse and repeat on our forecasts as 80s yet again and dry weather will continue for at least the near term, as we'll see temperatures in the upper 80s for your day today into tonight. Much cooler, more comfortable for this evening, but Friday shows 80s and into Saturday, so we'll be comfortable, but keep an eye on that UV index as it will be quite high throughout the rest of the term. 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
20: Never did see a delay westbound McCluggage Bridge, and that's Friday morning. Lighter traffic, but there is a backup eastbound as you head across the McCluggage Bridge. Not bad, but that's still down to one lane. IDOT says two lanes will be reopened next week. In fact, later today, that will be reopened. Just slow traffic on Route 6 in both directions through the work zone, and this is the last Friday for a couple of months to use the Cedar Street Bridge. That's going to close on Monday and stay closed until mid to late August. 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
0: 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This is going to be opening in June. 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This is going to be on Woodsage Road. This is a major milestone in this joint venture between two groups of people, two organizations committed to improving access to mental health here locally. Meadowview Behavioral Hospital will provide comprehensive inpatient and outpatient psychiatric care. The hospital will serve patients in need of treatment for depression, anxiety, trauma, substance use disorders, or other behavioral health conditions. Find out more about this. 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And keep an eye open. It'll be in the news. We'll be talking about it when they cut the ribbon on this as they open soon. It will be a new behavioral hospital here called Meadowview from OSF.
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0: I don't think we're going to get it. I absolutely don't think so.
1: Well, I mean, they're going to have an agreement. It's after
0: they won't live up to it.
1: 60 days from that agreement. Yeah. Is there going to be a point where Iran says, you know what? Sure. You guys, United States, or maybe Saudi Arabia, or England, whoever, you pick whoever. We trust you. You can come in and look any place you want about our nukes. Go ahead.
0: Except in the caves.
1: Man, we keep coming back to the caves. Cave talk with Congressman Ray LaHood. We'll get back to the caves.
0: That would be Darren LaHood.
1: Oh, yeah, same one. I forget. Old habits. Old habits die hard. Some sort of LaHood in a cave. That's going to be our podcast. Some sort of LaHood in a cave
0: you
1: somewhere.
0: You are just barely hanging on. Your brain is barely hanging on.
1: Relax.
0: So we'll see if we get that deal. I don't think it's going to happen anytime soon. Inflation. Mr. LaHood was talking about that a moment ago, about affordability. It is the conversation we're all having. We're all having it. 3-year high. U.S. households are saving at their lowest rate in years. We're not saving money, and we are putting a lot on credit. That is a big problem.
1: And pretty soon, there is going to be a giant shift in our attention, and it's going to be regarding the election. Whether you like it or not, we're going to have about 6 months of onslaught of the elections for the midterm. And that affordability thing, it's going to be the big deal. And I realize the war is important. But this whole situation with the economy at home, that is going to be the centerpiece, the linchpin of that election.
0: I agree. And really, when it gets down to it, I think the average person, I don't care why it's happening. I don't care why. I don't want it to happen. So I'm looking to you, elected official, to try to help me. And maybe I'm looking to you, business, too. I mean, businesses are in business to make money.
1: Right.
0: I don't begrudge anybody from trying to make a profit on what they do. But we sometimes are asking for the impossible. Market conditions are like, it's like ether. It just moves around. And anybody that can predict exactly what's going to happen is not being accurate. It's not true.
1: And I don't want to be too simplistic. I do certainly understand that the federal government can't say, okay, we'll wave our wand and prices will come down. I get that. But a lot of times, whoever's in power, they, for good or bad, they get the credit or the uncredit of what's happened. Like, you know, Bill Clinton didn't do a whole lot regarding the .com. He didn't make that happen. But why did we love Bill Clinton? We're riding high on the hog.
0: Well, he balanced the budget.
1: Yeah, he did that. But it was also the big explosion of the internet.
0: Right.
1: So he got credit for a lot of stuff he didn't. But like you said, we don't care. We want to know what's going on. And if you have an administration to a large degree saying, you know what, everything's great because the stock market's great, that is a good thing. But it comes down to the meat and potatoes. What is the price of those at the store? Right. And you at least gotta tell us that you're with us.
0: Pam Bondi, the former attorney general, is going to be in front of the House Oversight Committee today behind closed doors, so it won't be public information. Probably will leak out a little bit, I would imagine.
1: Oh, yeah.
0: This is about her handling of the investigation into the Epstein files and his friend, accomplice, Miss Maxwell. She was diagnosed, Bondi, with thyroid cancer just a couple of weeks ago after she left her job. This information today will not be televised, as I mentioned, but they did say they will release a transcript. So it won't be secret. It will just not be televised.
1: Do you know if she's going to be sworn in for this? Because sometimes they swear you in, sometimes they refuse.
0: I don't know the answer.
1: And that's always a big deal.
0: I believe not. I believe she will not be under oath.
1: And my guess is, at this hearing, is there going to be anything bombastic? I'm going to guess no. I mean, I have no idea if Pam Bondi has this big ball of information that we'd all like to see. I'm thinking maybe.
0: Yeah, me too.
1: Will she come to a point now, especially she's got a cancer diagnosis? That's a big deal.
0: Yep.
1: And you always want to leave a legacy, or at least you think about your legacy. What are you going to leave? Is there a part of hers that's, you know, there's some stuff that the people should know, and she's not in the administration anymore, and maybe this cancer diagnosis is giving her a reason to tell some truths she otherwise wouldn't.
0: That might be.
1: I don't think it's going to be today, but down the road, could she? Could be.
0: So Phil and I have been watching this story for the last 36 hours of this celebration, the Freedom 250 Great American State Fair in D.C. It's

0: that happened for a couple of weeks prior to 4th of July and then a week after. And all these artists, I mean, there's got a lot of things besides music going on at these fairs. But the fact of the matter is, what's gotten everyone's attention is there was an announcement made. Let's see, today's Friday. I think it was made Wednesday evening because we talked about it Thursday morning.
1: Yes.
0: About all these people that were going to be performing.
1: The first slate of entertainers.
0: Yeah, and it was kind of an interesting mix. It was the Commodores, who aren't exactly, you know, top of mind.
1: Anymore,
0: it was
1: not
0: Morris
1: now.
0: Day and the Night.
1: Yeah.
0: Or the Time, I mean. Morris Day and the Time. That before Morris Day and the Night. Young MC, Bret Michaels, Martina McBride, Vanilla Ice.
1: It wasn't exactly your A-list, nah, but it might get some
0: right.
1: people to
0: yeah.
1: show up. And
0: yeah,
1: but
0: it's
1: it was
0: okay.
1: That's their first whole grouping of entertainers. So that is a big deal. Like, hey, we're going to do this thing, and here's what we got to start
0: and
1: with.
0: So then people started, some of the artists started saying, well, wait a minute, I don't remember saying yes to this. I think Morris Day was the first one. And then Young MC, they're like pulled out. And then since then, the Commodores, Bret Michaels, Martina McBride have all said, we're not doing this.
1: The only two for sure, at least until a few minutes ago, Flo Rida and Vanilla Ice. And that's all you got. Out of original nine-slot yeah. schedule, that's all you got left.
0: And again, there are other slots that haven't been announced yet.
1: Yeah.
0: So I'm assuming those are going to be bigger names.
1: Maybe.
0: But
1: I don't
0: we've
1: know.
0: Gotten into this world now, and this I don't know that anybody – if you said, I didn't know I was booked for this, then that's weird.
1: It is weird, except it's very possible. It's very possible. And I was looking into this because online, on X and other places, it's just these – the ones who have pulled out, I mean, they're getting pounded for this. Pounded for pulling out. But the thing is, for them, they really never knew about it. At least that's what they're saying. And I give them the benefit of the doubt to that degree because, in this is what I found out, that in a lot of cases you've got your representation, your agent or whoever if you're a performer, and then there's the promoter, the people putting on this state fair thingamabob, and the promoter says, hey, we have these dates. Who's available? And they match up. I don't know if this is like a computer dating type thing or whatever, but it works out, and it's the agent's like, we're available. We'll do that. They don't necessarily ask the performer. They're just trying to get gigs, right? They're just trying to match that up.
0: Fill the calendar.
1: And so then the promoter oftentimes in any situation says, here's the acts we got coming in that might not actually be signed yet. And the performers might not know. And in this case, that seems to have been what happened. At the same time, there is this notion of where they're saying, well, we didn't realize it was a political thing, and now it's a political thing. And it's like, okay, there's a political element now because of all this coverage, but is it really a political show? It's not a Trump fundraiser. It's in D.C. He's the president. And so that's the part where
0: – it's fuzzy.
1: It is fuzzy. Yeah. Good word there, fuzzy.
0: You ever heard of Point Nemo?
1: Yes. It's in the middle of nowhere.
0: It is the most uninhabited place in the world. Point Nemo is uninhabited. It's in the South Pacific, roughly between New Zealand and southern Chile. It's never been explored. The closest humans have ever been to it is when the International Space Station passes overhead.
1: Isn't that crazy?
0: And that is where the International Space Station will be deorbited to.
1: Deorbited, like it splashes down?
0: Well, no, it will crash down.
1: Yeah, that's what crashed down.
0: Yeah. Since no one will be injured and no structures will be damaged because no one lives there and there are no structures, that's where they're going to drop it.
1: I realize there are remote places in this world, right? They're far away. There's big oceans. But you think by now we would have explored everything. But no.
0: Danny DiOrio says often, and he's read this over the years, and it stays true. I just checked it not long ago. We know less about the bottom of the ocean than we know about space. That there are so many parts of the ocean we don't know.
1: So huge.
0: This one, by the way, 2.5 miles deep right off the edge of that place.
1: So you jump
0: off. But the space station will sink to the bottom.
1: Oh, I mean, if you jumped off Point Nemo, it's like, boom. That's a long way down.
0: 819 on WMBD, traffic and weather coming up in a minute. And then the pickup chicks, or at least one of them in a few. German Bliss Equipment, they are in East Peoria, Princeville, and Bloomington. 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
2: And McCluggage Bridge eastbound is still slowing down there. It is still down to one lane at some point today, and IDOT says later today. I'm not sure how late, but that's going to be reopened, that lane that's been closed, and two lanes will be back open on the bridge. It's been busy all week with that lane closure eastbound, especially in the afternoon. Again, I'm not sure that'll be reopened before or after this afternoon's rush hour. And Route 6 has been tight in both directions. That's about it. Nothing significant as far as delays through the work zone. 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
3: How about that sun? Another nice day today, mostly sunny, high near 86. Tonight, low will be about 63. And that's pretty much the forecast for the next 6 days or so. Tomorrow, it's going to be partly sunny, high near 83. Sunday, high near 82. And on it goes. If you like the sun, it's good times for you. Right now in downtown Peoria, 59.
0: 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By the way, good time to do that with no rain in the forecast, right? 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
5: The week wraps up today with more news on the economy. The Institute for Supply Management releases its Chicago Business Barometer for May. Economists believe business conditions expanded this month from April. Gina Bolvin of Bolvin Wealth Management says whatever news is released, the market has been looking resilient.
6: Money just doesn't want to leave this market. There's a big FOMO. AI is driving GDP. AI is the story. And investors keep buying the dip, and they want to remain invested, rightly so, because it's all about corporate earnings.
5: Also today, multiple Fed officials speak, and Nashville-based retailer Genesco reports earnings today. That's your Fox Business Report. I'm Jenny Coselda, invested in you.
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0: It's Greg and Dan show on WMBD with Phil DiGiano. Phil calls me the other day. He goes, Greg, I heard about some ladies that are doing something. They're called the Pickup Chicks.
1: The Pickup Chicks.
0: And I'm like, all right, I'm already nervous because of the name, Pickup Chicks.
1: It's not what you think.
0: What is it?
1: Well, I heard this from a friend of a friend, and it was a matter of a post on Facebook saying that she had encountered the Pickup Chicks. She didn't know they were called the Pickup Chicks. Saw them, yellow vests,
0: yeah,
1: going along areas of Peoria, just picking up litter. And they got to talking to them, made this post, and it went pretty – the Facebook equivalent of going viral, because people are like, that is a cool thing to do. And went here, went there, and I found one of the Pickup Chicks.
0: One of the Pickup Chicks is Jan Brown.
1: Right here.
0: Hi, Jan. How are you?
14: I'm fine. Thank you.
0: You're sporting your yellow safety vest. Very important to stay safe, right?
14: Right.
0: So, okay, Jan, I got it between you and me. I hate litter so much, and so you're like a hero to me. I really, really hate litter. When I see somebody throw something out of their car window, it makes me nutty. And so you guys are doing my work for me, even though I'm not taking any credit for it. But what made you start doing this? Did you just get fed up with seeing litter?
14: No, I know. Like some years ago, I used to take dogs for a walk, and I'd always carry a bag with me and pick up trash while we were out walking. And I belonged to a hiking club up in Dubuque, Iowa, my hometown, and we used to pick up trash while we were hiking.
0: So you've been doing this your whole life?
14: Pardon?
0: You've been doing this a long time.
14: Yeah, a long time.
0: Who's your partner? Who's your other
14: My
0: chick?
14: Partner is Helen Cox.
0: Yeah.
14: And she works during the day. And so when she gets off work in the evening, we meet around 6 or 6:30, and we go out maybe three or four times a week in the evening.
1: And you pick just about wherever you want to go.
14: We just walk wherever we want. Along the Rock Island Trail and these businesses along Knoxville and Pioneer Parkway, there's a lot of wooded areas.
0: Yeah.
14: We sometimes dive into the wooded areas and walk way back and get stuff.
0: Are you retired? Are you retired?
14: Yes.
0: Okay. So Helen's still working, but she's close to
14: your... My partner's still working, yes.
0: She's close to your age-ish, so right. So if you see two older ladies just rummaging around the woods, do not be alarmed. Do not be alarmed. It is these two nice ladies. What do you do then? Do you just find a dumpster somewhere and dump it, or do you take it back to your home?
14: Well, there are a lot of dumpsters along there.
0: Yeah.
14: And we just try to put them in a dumpster that's near where we're picking things up.
0: Yeah.
1: And you're just like, well, there's litter. I'm going to pick it up. But meantime, there are other people that they see this, and they're like, wow, that's incredible. Like Greg himself is incredible. Do people stop and say, boy, what are you doing? And they're like, wow, you're like a litter superhero.
14: I have had several people stop and say thank you. And one thing I noticed that a lot of the areas where we started in the beginning, I'd say like a year and a half ago when we first met, there's not as much litter as there was.
0: Good.
14: People are actually using some of the dumpsters along the trail. So I'm like glad to see that.
0: Do you have a grabber? Do you have a grabber?
1: Is that what that's called?
0: Oh, that's what I did. Oh, see, I've always... Can I have it? Can I hold it? I've always wanted to own a grabber.
1: This is simply one of those things. You squeeze the handle and you pick up garbage.
14: That one that one is a particularly good one.
0: That's a good one, man.
1: Man.
0: I picked up my duck.
1: As I was going to say, is there sometimes litter, trash, ick that you guys come across and you're like, oh, no, that's too gross for us to handle?
0: No.
14: Yeah, maybe. I know.
0: She is saying no to you.
1: I will pick up anything. If it's litter, I'll take care
0: of
1: it.
0: All right. We only have about a minute here, Jan, pickup chick. What is the greatest thing you found?
14: One thing I found early on before I met my friend, late in the fall, I saw a bunch of clothes in some shrubbery along a candle tree. And I just thought, I'll just leave it there in case somebody's coming back for it. Well, months later in the spring, it was still there. And that's right after I met my friend. And she decided we should get rid of it. Well, we start picking it up one day. We get 5 Hy-Vee bags full of clothing. We got hoodies, pants, shirts, all kinds of stuff. And we put them in the dumpsters. I didn't know what else to do with them.
0: That's amazing. Hey, we're out of time, but thank you for doing what you're doing. The pickup chicks. If you see them out, especially on the Rock Island Trail, say hi and give them a high five or something. Mm-hmm. And don't stop. And tell me after we get off the air where to buy a grabber. I need to buy a grabber now. It's good to meet you, Jan. Tell Helen we said hi, will you?
14: All right.
0: Thank you so much. It is 8:30 on WMBD. We'll talk to Rick Edgar, general manager, on his way to a new adventure from the Peoria Civic Center next.
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16: Fox News, I'm Therese Crowley. Awaiting the big decision from President Trump whether to approve a 60-day ceasefire extension with Iran to come to terms on nuclear weapons in the Strait of Hormuz. The president tells Fox the considerations.
17: They cannot have a nuclear weapon. Most people agree with me on that. But then it gets maybe carried into, you know, the next election, whether it's a midterm or not. So you have a very short window for doing anything having to do with war. But I don't view that window. I view it, I have to do what's right.
16: Progressive Chicago Mayor Brandon Johnson had a Vatican visit with Chicago native Pope Leo, discussed Iran, Gaza, Cuba, slavery, says he prayed for the Pope's protection and safety. No word on protecting other Chicagoans from violent crime. And former Attorney General Pam Bondi appears behind closed doors for a House Oversight Committee grilling on the Epstein files. 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
18: WMBD Radio Local News, I'm TJ Carson. There will not be a pay raise for Tazewell County's clerk. The county board voted Wednesday to freeze the position's salary at around $101,000 annually for the next 4 years. Board members cited concerns over misspent county dollars, including a recent Washington, D.C. trip, as well as accusations of current county clerk John Ackerman defying county rules. Ackerman defended himself against the accusations and tells 25 News the board has the right to determine what the salary is, but he is more concerned with a different vote.
19: The citizens of the county will decide whether or not I'm reelected in November. That's the vote that really matters to me.
18: The salary freeze takes effect December 1st. A Peoria County jury has convicted a man for a shooting last year at an apartment complex. The Peoria County State's Attorney's Office says 30-year-old John Earl Nichols was found guilty yesterday of aggravated battery with a firearm and unlawful possession of a weapon by a felon. The incident occurred at the Cityscape apartment complex last August, where a 39-year-old man was shot in the leg. Nichols is set to be sentenced in July. New regulations on electric bikes and scooters are advancing through the Illinois Capitol. Capitol News Illinois reports Senate Bill 3336 would establish age requirements, speed limits, and rules on where e-bikes and e-scooters can operate. Supporters of the bill say the devices create safety hazards as they can travel at high rates of speed alongside pedestrians. The bill was approved in the House on Wednesday and awaits another vote in the Senate. More news in 30 minutes, or as it breaks, and always at WMBDRadio.com.
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22: The 25 News First Alert forecast continues to show that we will have rinse and repeat on our forecast as 80s yet again and dry weather will continue for at least the near term, as we'll see temperatures in the upper 80s for your day today into tonight. Much cooler, more comfortable for this evening, but Friday shows 80s and into Saturday, so we'll be comfortable, but keep an eye on that UV index as it will be quite high throughout the rest of the term. 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
2: Eastbound McCluggage Bridge still down to one lane. IDOT says that ends today, likely later today. I'm not sure if that's after the afternoon rush hour because there's been big delays in the afternoon with that lane closure. But again, final day for eastbound McCluggage Bridge being down to one lane. Just reduce speeds through the work zone on Route 6 and plan ahead. It's next week, Monday, when the Cedar Street Bridge will close for a couple of months. It'll stay closed until early August. 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
0: Greg and Dan show on WMBD. Greg Batten, Dan DiOrio, keeping an eye on the news cycle. And then we'll talk to Rick Edgar, general manager of the Peoria Civic Center. The Blue Origin rocket, it wasn't even trying to lift off. It was just a test of that engine, exploded in the most amazing fireball. Luckily, no, I can't believe it, no one was hurt or injured or killed or anything. That's Jeff Bezos' company. He was set to try to launch a few more satellites for his Amazon company. And it's just spectacular to look at.
1: The thing is, you know, you see so many explosions in movies and whatnot. Right. So when that something like that I hear about, I'm like, nah, whatever, explosion is. Oh, man, this one. You're going to want to go look at it. And you it's that impressive.
0: And now you're getting video coming in from miles and miles away from people at bars and their neighborhood and stuff. Amazing. Pam Bondi, the former attorney general, is going to be speaking to the House subcommittee today on the Epstein files.
1: Remember those.
0: I don't believe she's going to be under oath, but she will. They are going to release the transcripts. She's also been recently diagnosed with thyroid cancer, so that's a complicated thing. Whether or not we come up with a signed agreement between us and Iran, still up in the air. So, Rick Edgar came to Peoria 8 years ago, I think it was. Is that right, sir?
5: It is.
0: What was that like, by the way, when you first came? How did you get approached, and what were you doing before you became the general manager of the Civic Center?
5: It's a cool story, and I'll give you the shortest version possible.
0: Okay.
5: I was actually en route to look at another gig up in the Wisconsin area.
0: Okay.
5: Got a phone call from Tony Sima, who was our senior VP, and said, my job is to talk you into going to Peoria. I had to whip out a map. I mean, I'd heard of Peoria, you know, but not having been from here. We drove into town, and true story, we checked out the school, so we kind of knew what area we wanted to be in, and we saw a house for rent sign in the yard.
0: Right.
5: Saw it and went, huh. This looks kind of cool. So we called the realtor because, by the way, no one knew I was in town. There was not a formal visit. And the realtor was one block over by happenstance.
0: Had you already taken the job at this point?
5: No, still I hadn't even seen the building.
0: Okay.
5: So I called the realtor. They came over. We walked in. I go, all right, well, if we take this gig, this is where I'm going to live. And she's like, oh, you know, write a signed paper. I said, I haven't even seen the job yet, but this will be my house. Walked into the building, and it's a 30-minute story of the emotions and stuff. We were going into that.
0: Yeah.
5: The irony is that house – we not only rented that house, but we bought it during COVID. So in my first 20 minutes, I found my forever house.
0: Oh, my gosh.
5: When I moved into town.
0: That is fantastic.
5: And I walked into the building, and my first impression was, this is big. It's really big for this size market, and it is stale. There were pictures on the wall, black and white photos, and Will Kinney, who was our director of ops, who I just knew him as Will, came in, and I would go, hey, man, when was the last time you changed a picture? He goes, oh, it's been 10, 15 years. And I was like,
1: 10, 15 years?
5: Yeah, and so in the black and white photos, the way you used to do things.
0: Sure, sure.
5: And then I was like, I got to tell you, man, your wall's kind of depressing because over half these people are dead.
0: Yeah.
5: And he kind of went, so now if you go in, part of that, you know, forward thinking or moving across.
0: Yeah.
5: A lot of it's by happenstance. Like you have an idea and then it comes, you know, over time. That wall of fame has now got hundreds of canvases. Those have all been during my 8 years here.
0: Yeah.
5: So it's kind of my, you know, I walk by and go, yeah, I had something to do with that.
0: And they look cool. That wall of fame is really cool looking.
5: Yeah.
0: So as people probably know, you announced recently you're going to be leaving in the next 2-3 weeks.
5: Yep.
0: June 20th, I think, is your last day. And we'll get to that other stuff, but in a minute. Tell me about some of your favorite moments. I know you've met some great friends. You've had some cool things happen. Give me two or three that you just really stand out.
5: I think the reflection moment when you do something like this is, first, and we can talk about this at the end, you know, I never wanted to leave Peoria. I love my staff. I love it here, and that's a different subject. My greatest achievements are the things I'm most proud of are the people.
0: Yeah.
5: You know, I saw a guy like Eric Yarbrough who had been here for years.
0: Yeah.
5: And he got passed over, and I was like, this guy's great. And watching someone who's pushing 50 get revitalized, now they're a leader, that's what I do. I do people more than I do events.
0: That's very interesting. That is very interesting, because you do events. And I know a lot of your favorite things to think about sometimes are becoming friends with Iglesias, Fluffy, or becoming friends with this guy or that guy. Bert Kreischer's another one.
5: Well,
0: I know that means a lot to you, but it's your people that you have at the Civic Center
5: absolutely.
0: That mean the most.
5: That's the thing.
0: Yeah,
5: you know what's interesting about Joe Coy. So
0: yeah,
5: I told my wife, I said, yeah, you know, Joe and his family, and she thinks I'm full of it. My wife is not impressed by me at all. Well, we ended up. I never get to see the shows in my building, so I've never had seen Joe's show. And his manager and I are friends, and I said, you know, he's going to be up in Champaign. It's my anniversary weekend. Yeah, I might want to go up to the show. And they sent a note and said, well, yeah, Joe wants to see you. So I was like, all right, cool. You know, you kind of
0: – yeah.
5: And I walk in, and my wife's like, oh, my God, he actually knows you. And he came over, and, like, him and his son came over and gave me a big hug, and we were talking, and she goes – didn't think you really knew them.
0: Yeah,
5: I
0: you just know him, knowing.
5: And,
0: yeah.
5: And they were really sweet to my wife and said nice things about me in front of her. So she was like, all right, maybe you're not such a knucklehead after all.
1: I'm not going to ask you to name any names, but was there ever a situation where you were really excited about someone coming to town, either because it was a big name and great for Peoria, and or you really wanted to meet him, and it was like,
5: of course.
1: Without naming the name, what happened?
5: You know what? I will tell you, if I had to put a percentage on it, I'd say 90 to 95% of the people are okay, and some of them are awesome, and you have great experiences. And I don't, you know, there's a couple, and, you know, you read the trades, there's people who have bad reputations, and you hear about it, and sometimes they live up to that bad reputation, and it's a bummer, but you focus on the positive interactions more than the negative.
0: Let's go the other way. We're talking with Rick Edgar, the Peoria Civic Center General Manager for the last 8 years, moving on to a new adventure here soon. What was a show that surprised you in the good? You're like, maybe you took it begrudgingly for some reason, and then it blew up.
5: Yeah, that's a great question, Greg, and it happens all the time. I'll say less than begrudgingly, but like,
0: yeah, not begrudgingly.
5: So,
0: but
5: coming up, Lucy Darling. So I'd gotten word of it.
0: Do you know who Lucy Darling is?
1: I do not.
5: Well, this is the best thing. Greg's a perfect example. Every time I say, oh, Lucy Darling, go, don't know who that is. They pull out their phone.
0: Yeah.
5: They look at it and they go, oh, I've seen her on
0: TikTok. I love that lady.
5: Or I've seen this. She's amazing. So I talked to a promoter into it, and it's one of the reasons why I wanted it to be my last show, is I really said, I want you to bring this to Peoria. We're not on her register, you know, or like what would be a normal play for her. She's supposed to play in major markets, and it's going to sell out. And it was all word of mouth. And Greg, you were an example. My daughter, I said, Lucy, she goes, who's that? And I showed, I love her. So it was really funny to watch. It is the same. No one has seen her on regular TV or anything. They've seen her on this
0: on their
5: new
0: phone.
5: Media of TikTok and Facebook. Yeah,
0: absolutely. Then we got a couple of minutes left. You're leaving on June 20th. That's your last show.
5: Right.
0: But you're not leaving Peoria. You're not leaving friends. You and I and our wives are friends. We just had dinner a couple nights ago wearing the same outfit I'm wearing now. By
1: so
0: way.
1: Strange.
5: Yeah. So funny.
0: But and so that's great. You still get to live here in your forever home.
5: Yeah, my wife is a very successful. She's the librarian that runs the Dunlap Library in town.
0: Right.
5: Daughter's in school. Again, this was it's a deeper conversation. It wasn't looking for. But my wife's always wanted like a little lake house.
0: Yeah.
5: And this opportunity that I have is going to afford us. So we'll have kind of a dual not dual citizenship, but dual locations to live
0: in. Two places to go. Yeah. Any show that you've, over the years of Peoria, or maybe other places too, that you always wanted to get, you could never get?
5: Tori Amos.
0: Really? Why is that? Are you a big fan?
5: I am a massive fan.
0: I rarely
5: book
0: that.
5: For me. And I have this weird eclectic taste of music. Sometimes people go, really? She was my favorite, you know, performer. Her and a piano, I can sit and watch. Actually, just had a it's ironic this came up because I just came across some of her videos and I've been watching them on YouTube. That I tried really hard to get her in my room, and it just we'd get to the 10-yard line and could never get it over the top. So I know Eric Yarborough, who works for me, we're both really bummed that I couldn't make that happen.
1: Is that because of a finance thing, or matching up the dates, or all that?
5: It's I wish everything was simple. Like you just call somebody up, give them money, and they show up.
0: Yeah.
5: It's routing. You know, they also want to. Will the artist work in that market? You know, there's the last thing you want to do is book an artist, and even if they get paid, because most of these folks are millionaires, so it's not about the money in particular, but you don't want them playing to a half house.
0: Right.
5: But ones that probably we wouldn't normally get that was a personal story was I've told you the story about how we got Harry Connick Jr. There was a picture of Harry Connick Jr. on my wife's nightstand when we were dating. I told this story to a Live Nation rep, kind of just being, you know, me telling stories, and then called up, hey, you want Harry Connick Jr.? So my wife got to have Harry Connick Jr. And it was literally just chatting with a promoter, and they remembered that story. And I think that is, if I have one gift, is I do love to tell stories. I love the interaction with agents and promoters, and I usually try to leave them in a market like Peoria. You have to stand out. So we have a new administrative coordinator, Bethany, who writes the greatest emails. And the other day she goes, well, I'll try to tone it down. And I said, for the love of God, do not.
0: Yeah, no.
5: It is awesome because people read your emails, and Peoria is a rounding error. And it's nothing against Peoria, but you're talking about a multi-billion-dollar business. our most successful show is not even on a chart with them.
0: Right, right.
5: But if you can be remembered, you build relationships, and then you get events, and then you help the economy, and that's what we
0: do. It's human interaction, and you're good at it, and good luck on your new adventure.
5: Appreciate that.
0: Thanks for everything that you've done for 8 years. Thanks for being a good guest with us all the time. Yeah. Always a good guest. He comes in always good. Seriously, always good, always ready to go. And I will forever know what a black shirt concert is.
5: Yeah, black t-shirts.
0: Black t-shirts.
5: Well remembered. First time we chat.
0: First time we talk. It's good to see you, man. Good luck, man.
5: Yeah. And by the way, big shout out to my friends at Jim's. They did something unnecessary for me, and they gave me the Violent Femmes guitar from our dinner. And that was super awesome. And
0: can you believe that?
5: Tim and Kristen were the best.
0: The Jim's, they were like... they were like, you should have this. And they handed him the guitar. That's one of his favorite bands, too.
1: How'd they get it?
5: I took the Violent Femmes to dinner over there, so I got to sit next to Brian Ritchie for 2 hours and became friendly with Blaze, and we still communicate. And they signed a guitar for him, and I just kind of joked with them the other day. I said, I've been eyeballing that guitar for 2 years, guys. And they were kind enough to give it to me.
1: Wow.
5: And it's probably,
0: that's cool.
5: As far as a memento, that's my most prized possession over the 8 years.
0: That's good, it's good to see you, man.
5: Thanks,
0: good
5: man.
0: Luck.
5: Good to see you.
0: It is Rick Edgar of the Peoria Civic Center. Salvation Army for 140-plus years in Central Illinois. They've been, they're older than that nationally, of course, have been helping those of us in our community. And I say us because we are all just one or two moments away of being in a dire situation. There are people who have been just going along their life, a couple of jobs, and then jobs change, health problems occur, money is a factor, and now a person doesn't have a place to live. The Salvation Army takes it upon themselves with grace and faith and love to make sure that these people are not forgotten. And it can be sometimes very dramatic. It sometimes can be very small. I know a story I heard recently from them is there is a young woman who runs the canteen, which is the van that goes around and helps feed people. And she ran into a gentleman. She'd seen him many times, and she felt compelled to ask him if he wanted a hug. And he said, ma'am, no one has hugged me in 20 years. And she changed a life by seeing another human being. That's what the Salvation Army is about. You can help them by going to their website. You can volunteer, participate in their upcoming fundraisers. They got Donut Day coming up on June 5th, I believe that is. And all of it helps to all of our friends and family here in Central Illinois. SAPeoria.org.
2: Eastbound McCluggage Bridge still slow from the Peoria side. That's with the lane closure. That's been up all week. It's been bigger delays in the afternoon. IDOT says that will get picked up at some point today. We're just not sure if that will be after the afternoon rush hour. So kind of prepare for that. They did say late today is when that lane closure would get picked up, go back to two lanes open eastbound McCluggage Bridge. But just this week, it'll be over today. It won't be next week. But next week, the Cedar Street Bridge closes, and that'll stay closed until, I think I said early August, last report. It's actually mid to late August the Cedar Street Bridge will be closed again starting Monday. 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
1: Mostly sunny today, high near 86. Tonight, the low will be around 63, and you can just count on that. Same thing for the next week or so. Saturday high near 83, Sunday high of 82. Right now in downtown Peoria, 68.
0: I love it. 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Everything starts Monday, June 1st. 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Also, there's all kinds of games going on down at the CEFQ stage. 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
0: It's Greg and Dan Show on WMBD with my friend Phil Luciano. This week has been dominated by messenger talk, caves.
1: Boatload of caves.
0: Musicians who sign up for things and then quit. What else? What was that? We had another overriding.
1: The Sun, Mr. Golden Sun.
0: Mr. Golden Sun is, oh yeah, dominated. I have been joking about this. I'm not trying to be a grumpy guy, but the weather is such that we don't have any rain in the near, like the next week. We don't have any rain, and we haven't had any rain appreciably for some time. And I think by Tuesday, we will have a news story somewhere. There will be a news story, maybe on our news partner, WEK, or maybe we'll do it. That we're starting to head into a drought situation.
1: And we're all
0: going to
1: die.
0: And that we're all going to die. No, the farmers will start going, hey, this is getting a little critical for the growing season. But here's what's funny. I don't think it's the way it used to be. When we were kids, before the science caught up to ag.
1: Before they had irrigation systems.
0: Well, and just the hardiness of a plant.
1: Yes.
0: I mean, it's just a different game anymore. The only thing that they have to worry about is tornadoes, like wiping out
1: no
0: fields.
1: No tornadoes in the forecast.
0: We're way down on that.
1: Yeah.
0: We're way down on tornadoes.
1: So look at the sun and smile, for gosh sakes.
0: Can I tell you a story?
1: Yes.
0: We got a couple minutes. This happened to me yesterday. I knew that I had a window of opportunity yesterday to open my swimming pool. And in order to do that, there's some processes you have to do. With the pump and with the filter, and you have to go. It has been winterized. I have never ever de-winterized it, but for this year, long story that I won't give you all the reasons for, I didn't make an appointment to do that, so I had to do it myself.
1: You got
0: to
1: do it yourself.
0: I've never done it myself.
1: Yikes!
0: So I stood in there and in that little room, and I was just looking at stuff and trying to figure out, okay, I know I need to put something in here. Blah blah blah.
1: There's parts but here. There's right. parts there. Look at parts.
0: But
1: everywhere.
0: There were three. Plugs that I needed to put back in.
1: Like a spark plug? Or?
0: No, like a plug to keep the water in.
1: Oh, gotcha.
0: Like they screw in by hand.
1: Okay.
0: I didn't know where one of them went. I figured out where two of them went.
1: Had you taken them out and then you got to put them back in?
0: They had been taken out when they winterized in the fall.
1: Oh, gotcha.
0: So they take it out to let all the water out. I was getting very frustrated, and then I asked the robot. I went to chat, and I said, I took a picture. No, I described the scenario. ChatGPT said, take a picture and send it to me. I can help you better. I sent a picture, and chat said, oh, yeah, the third one that you're looking for is, and it pinpointed it exactly to me.
1: Wow. I mean, that's helpful because you
0: identified,
1: know what you're doing.
0: Well, it identified the piece of the brand name of the equipment. And they said, oh, yeah, with this particular brand, blah, blah, blah, this is where the one you're looking for is located right there.
1: You know what?
0: It's amazing.
1: I am glad you shared that because you put together occasionally, I would gather, furniture you buy from some sort of store. But it's like in a box that's the size of a shoebox.
0: Right.
1: And it's supposed to be like a whole big coffee table
0: right.
1: you got to put together. And I follow the instructions. I follow the instructions. But sometimes this doesn't make any sense at all. I'm going to do that the next time, maybe for some extra insight.
0: I know that for years people have gone to YouTube for those kind of things.
1: Yeah.
0: But I wasn't in a YouTube situation. Because I have a particular set of equipment, right?
1: Yeah.
0: But ChatGPT knows all the equipment.
1: Right.
0: It actually kind of stunned me and thrilled me at the
1: Robots
0: same time.
1: Robots are our best friend. Keep telling us that. Until they start learning how to do radio, Greg Batten.
0: I don't care. Bring them on. All right, we're going to roll. We'll see you on Monday here on the Greg and Dan Show. Phil taking care of Danny's slot until Danny gets better. We appreciate that. 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
12: It was a very rough day. I'm Dave Anthony, Fox News. That's what Blue Origin CEO reacted to the rocket blowing up on the launch pad, and Jeff Bezos vows to rebuild.
13: The explosion lit up the night sky over Cape Canaveral Space Force Station and was seen, heard, and felt by residents along Florida's Space Coast.
12: Fox's Jonathan Seri says it happened during a test.
13: Blue Origin had been preparing the rocket for an unmanned flight to deliver Amazon Leo high-speed internet satellites to low Earth orbit next week. However, Blue Origin intends to use New Glenn rockets to launch lunar landers on future missions for NASA's Artemis program.
12: Like, since that rocket was unmanned, nobody was hurt. A setback for President Trump in court a short time ago. A federal judge temporarily blocks that nearly $1.8 billion fund for those who believe they were political targets of the Biden Justice Department. The judge has set up a June 12th hearing on whether to continue to block the so-called anti-weaponization fund that was set up as part of the president dropping his IRS lawsuit over tax return leaks. We're still waiting to see if President Trump signs off on a tentative deal with Iran to extend the ceasefire for 60 days. He tells Laura Trump in an interview that'll air on Fox at 9 p.m. tomorrow night.
14: We have all the cards because we've defeated them militarily.
12: Iran wants U.S. sanctions relief as part of the deal and an end to Israel's war on Hezbollah and Lebanon. Also in this possible agreement,
16: the Strait of Hormuz fully reopens and mines are removed within 30 days. The U.S. lifts its blockade, allowing Iran to sell oil freely. Iran agrees to not pursue a nuclear weapon and talks begin on disposing its enriched uranium.
12: Fox's Jeff Paul in Dubai. A nightmare on I-95 in Virginia. Early this morning, a bus crashed into six vehicles as they slowed down in a work zone, but police say the bus did not. Five people inside the vehicles were killed, three more critically injured. 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
18: WMBD Radio Local News, I'm TJ Carson. The man allegedly behind two separate shootings this month in Peoria was ordered to stay in jail. The Peoria County State's Attorney's Office says 21-year-old Omarvis Blakes appeared in court yesterday after his Wednesday arrest. The first shooting occurred the evening of May 3rd, where a woman was shot in the leg. The second shooting occurred the night of May 8th, where a teenage boy was shot in the face. With one arrest already made, Peoria police are looking for more information regarding a shooting at Glen Oak Park this week. 20-year-old Harlan Porter was arrested in connection to the shooting on Monday, where her family was allegedly shot at while in a park pavilion. Police are seeking anyone with video in connection to the case, whether it's cell phone, private surveillance, or dash cam recordings. A bill headed to the governor's desk could help protect homeowners from large increases to their insurance bills. Capital News Illinois reports it would ban insurance companies from raising premiums by more than 10% without at least 60 days notification. It would also prohibit companies from setting rates that are excessive, inadequate, or unfairly discriminatory. State Representative Thaddeus Jones says the Department of Insurance will have an objective review process for insurance companies.
17: This is a great bill for affordability for our consumers. This is negotiated as perfectly as we could with the industry.
18: But insurance organizations still oppose the bill. They argue it will lead to higher costs and fewer options for coverage. Governor J.B. Pritzker says he intends to sign the bill. More news in 30 minutes or as it breaks, and always at WMBDRadio.com.
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4: The 25 News First Alert forecast continues to show that we will have rinse and repeat on our forecasts as 80s yet again, and dry weather will continue for at least the near term, as we'll see temperatures in the upper 80s for your day today into tonight. Much cooler, more comfortable for this evening, but Friday shows 80s and into Saturday, so we'll be comfortable, but keep an eye on that UV index as it will be quite high throughout the rest of the term. But I'm 25 News First Alert meteorologist Allison Mills for WMBD Radio.
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30: I think this tease is worth the breaking news donkey. It's a breaking news donkey tease. We'll get into the details later.
31: This is unprecedented. You better not be abusing our donkey unnecessarily.
30: Hot off the presses, gubernatorial poll in California from UC Berkeley and the LA Times just came out. Our man Steve Hilton is no longer at the top.
31: Uh-oh.
30: Javier Becerra quintupled his numbers in the last couple of months. Tom Steyer doubled. So we'll get into the details coming up, but this is not good news. And a bunch of other Democrats have dropped down so low, I'll bet they get out. So those other Democrat numbers will go up a lot. Anyway, we'll get into it later.
31: Yeah.
30: Not happy to see this.
31: Dudes, it's a one-party state. That's how it works. Signed, Nicolas Maduro.
30: And dudes, people that worked with Javier Becerra in Biden's cabinet are laughing at this.
31: Yeah.
30: Like, yeah. Him? What?
31: Yeah. Yep. I give up. So, the GLP-1s, the weight loss drugs, your Wegovys and Ozempics and all those drugs, everybody's heard about them. We've been talking about them, and the news continues to come out on them. A couple of really fascinating pieces of journalism and science recently, and we will post all of these links at armstrongandgetty.com. You may get paywalled. I hope not. Figure out a way around it or subscribe or something.
30: And they've gotten affordable now, right? They're not super crazy expensive. That's a part of the reason.
31: Oh, the GLP-1s, correct, yeah. Mm-hmm. Yeah. So headline number one, 13 surprising ways GLP-1s may benefit the body according to science. And They opened this article in the Washington Post with a description of so-called wonder drugs or panaceas, who panacea was literally a Greek goddess that could cure anything. And what they're writing about is as prescriptions have soared for these things, doctors have reported unexpected benefits in addition to controlling blood sugar and body weight, which we all know about. And they name check rheumatoid arthritis. People's hands are a mess. Then they take these drugs and a week later they feel brand new.
1: Wow.
31: This is unconnected to the weight loss.
1: Wow. You wouldn't even care about what the scale says if all the never ending pain in your hands went away.
31: Right. Dramatic anti-inflammatory effects. Similar improvements have been noted by a professor of medicine at Yale in blood pressure and by other clinicians in sleep apnea.

0: regulate blood sugar and signal fullness, while Mounjaro and Zepbound are tirzepatides, which mimic GLP-1 and also act on second hormonal pathways, GLP, blah, blah, blah,
1: I didn't know
0: potentially
1: that. I
0: enhancing
1: all,
0: their effects.
1: I thought they were all closer to the same, but okay.
0: I would say they're subtly different. They mentioned there are risks. Rare but serious complications have been reported. Maybe osteoporosis and tendon tears, but again, rare. And the other caveat is they don't necessarily stick around. Early evidence suggests many of the effects fade once the medication is stopped, and there may even be increased risk of some health problems if you stop that they can't reverse.
1: But is that a problem? People who take blood pressure medicine take it the rest of their lives. Why wouldn't you just take this stuff the rest of your life?
0: Yeah, nobody's quite sure what effect it'll have on you if you take it for the rest of your life. I would, you know, just to summarize this before you generally summarize things, unbelievable promise and some yellow lights about these drugs. I mean, you're right. You're right. If this is the sort of maintenance drug that you can just keep taking, well, let's do it. But there's some concern, and we're going to get to this in a minute, about long-term use and emotional flattening and stuff like that. You no longer are thinking about food or get pleasure from food. You no longer get pleasure from alcohol. What else are you not getting pleasure from? So anyway, we'll get to that in a minute.
1: Sunrises,
0: or eventually.
1: Right,
0: hands. Exactly. Right, right. The smile of your baby. Oh, gives a crap.
1: Not that again.
0: Right. You call yourself cute. Here we go. The proven, the promising, and the theoretical. Strong evidence supported by large-scale clinical trials in humans, that it helps a great deal with heart disease, liver disease, kidney disease, and sleep apnea.
1: Can it do anything for RBF?
0: Not yet. Some good evidence, not quite the strongest evidence, that it can help with Alzheimer's and dementia.
1: Oh, my God. It is a panacea.
0: Arthritis and inflammation and addiction, alcohol, nicotine, and opioid cravings. And then based on preliminary studies on lab or research animals, blah, blah, blah, smallish data sets. But wait a minute. Is there something here? Type levels of science, asthma, cancers, COVID-19, fertility, quote unquote, food noise, and polycystic ovary syndrome, believe it or not. And then they go into a great deal of detail about all of those things in this piece. Again, we'll post it under hot links at armstrongandgetty.com. Fascinating.
1: Yeah, I'd say maybe it's the wonder drug people have been waiting for a long time. And I imagine they can tweak them from here.
0: So that's the opening volley. Here's act two of the play. Ozempic may be reshaping the brain, scientists say. GLP-1 drugs may be rewiring circuits not only involved in appetite, but in emotion, desire, and beyond.
1: This reminded me of the famous Simpsons episode where cynical comic book guy, was dating that old lady who was also cynical, and they're watching the sunset or sunrise? Sunset?
0: Sunset, yeah.
1: Could it be any more orange? I'm glad there's only one of those a day.
0: Exactly. They're both on Ozempic. Or maybe not. So listen to this, would you? Ozempic was supposed to be a gut story. Then Allison Shapiro looked at the brain scans. Allison's an assistant professor at University of Colorado. She was part of a team studying a dozen or so teens and young women with hormonal disorder affecting the ovaries who were put on GLP-1 drugs. As part of testing to catalog the effects of the medication on their bodies, Shapiro took snapshots of their brains before and after. She was astonished to find extensive changes. Within only a few months, the brain connections in the salience network, which helped target attention, had multiplied. And she said, we had no idea this was going to happen, and we really don't know what it means. Researchers are probing more deeply into how the drugs work, and early evidence suggests GLP-1 may also be reshaping parts of the brain. And they're trying to figure out how they affect not only eating behavior, but also addiction, cognition, neurodegeneration, even motivation and pleasure.
1: So you meet a girl, she's fit and thin, but you get her flowers and she's like, yeah, great.
0: What do you want me to do with these?
1: Bought you a ring. Cool. I'd like
0: great.
1: To spend the rest of my life with you. Awesome.
0: not

0: sure, you know, again, this is very, very preliminary. Not all of the reported mental effects of GLP-1 drugs have been positive. On social media and at doctor's offices, some users have reported a type of brain fog and others something broader and harder to define, a strange emotional flattening. People describe less pleasure, less motivation, diminished interest in hobbies, and even reduced sexual desire. So these accounts are beginning to raise deeper questions about what exactly these drugs are changing in our brains.
1: Yeah, well, you know, it's hard to imagine that you could make all of those positive changes without other change that you weren't like trying for. It'd be different if you were trying for, you know, but the fact that you got all these added benefits just out of nowhere, not expecting it. Okay. Well, it's hard to imagine there wouldn't be some negative things you weren't expecting also.
0: What I'm about to say is
1: that the world works.
0: Right, right. Yeah. What I'm about to say is either the simple wisdom of a homespun philosopher or it's a complete waste of your time because I don't know much about science. What we're doing is messing with the very basics of go toward that and go away from that as a living creature. And some of the stuff we're going toward, like that third jelly donut, we really don't need.
1: I hate jelly donuts. I love donuts, but it should not have any jelly in it.
0: I am such a fan of the jelly donut since I was a kid.
1: I bite into a donut and there's cream in there. I want to vomit.
0: I was just going to ask, Bavarian cream, same thing for you?
1: Oh, with chocolate, Michael?
0: On top? It's proof that God loves us and wants us to be happy.
2: What about custard?
0: Oh, like custard.
1: Inside the donut, though?
0: A delightful filling. Yes.
1: As much as I love donuts, I can't handle that.
0: Well, to each their own. Anyway, so you're messing with the, you know, go toward the antelope meat and away from the fire in a way that's beneficial, at least on the surface. But I've got to tell you, the idea that I would have less pleasure, less motivation, diminished interest in my hobbies, reduced sexual desire. No, sorry. No.
1: No. No,
0: I'll try to power walk more and get less fat.
1: Obviously, that's not a trade-off. What's the point of being thin if you don't enjoy anything anymore? I mean, seriously, what is the point?
0: Right. Yeah. Yeah. You'd stay alive longer being utterly flat emotionally.
1: Okay. I don't get that.
0: So, it's a fascinating. There are green lights, yellow lights, and a couple of red lights, and science is just at the dawn of understanding. What's going on? I'll summarize the last thing very, very quickly. Eli Lilly this month showed startling new data that an experimental weight loss drug caused people with obesity to shed on average 28% of their body weight, which makes the other GLP-1 drugs look like a waste of time.
1: That's the one they had on the news last week that I heard about. Yeah, 28% of your body weight.
0: Yeah, yeah. The drugs are called retatrutides. But doctors are warning that using a drug to shrink your body that much will require close medical management, and you are really playing with fire.
1: Well, plus, you're going to look like an elephant.
0: You'll have a trunk? Is that what you mean?
1: Tusks? You'll have a trunk and tusks is what I mean. No, you'll be all saggy.
0: Yes. Yeah. Yeah. You'd almost have to get plastic surgery. But this is people whose lives are at risk, you know, and they're already in trouble. But
1: Yeah, the 28% has got to be for the you're a 500 pounder and
0: your heart's about to explode.
1: But the other ones, I think practically everybody has been thinking, you know, maybe I'll try that and get rid of this last 8 pounds that I've been fighting forever or whatever. But not if it makes, you know, I can't enjoy Wimby and the Spurs when I watch TV anymore or want to have sex or any of those things.
0: Right, right. My doc, who's a great, young, curious doctor, he's everything you'd want in a GP, he says he's had virtually nothing but success with these with patients.
1: You sound like you kind of got a thing for your doctor.
0: I do. He's very handsome.
1: Has he had his fingers up you?
0: He's got a delightful little southern accent as well. Has he? Are you kidding? I go in for a sore throat. I insist on that, just to be safe.
1: Oh, my God.
0: As he had his fingers up. This is what I work with, folks. Every day I have to come to work and deal with this. I'm calling HR. Do we have an HR?
1: I like that you took it further, though. I appreciate that. Instead of pushing back, you took it further. Okay, we got more on the way. Stay here.
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1: Sheriff Chad, in your facial hair, you got to get out of the race, dude. You're at 5%. The voting is Tuesday. You ain't going to be governor of California. Get out, so at least that 5% can go to Steve Hilton. But unfortunately, I think the Katie Porters and others are going to get out for the Democrats. So here we are with the latest poll. It's an LA Times UC Berkeley poll. That is a well-respected polling organization in California. Becerra, former HHS secretary under Joe Biden, and was, you didn't even know he was the HHS secretary during the biggest health problem in our nation's history. So what does that say? All the other people that had to step forward and take the lead on that, there's a reason. Nobody in the Biden administration thought he could do the job or had any idea what he was doing. And there are plenty of people out there saying it. He is now leading the poll to be governor of California. 25% support Javier Becerra. He was at 5% in March. He's now at 25%. He quintupled his numbers. Tom Steyer, the billionaire, whatever the hell he is.
2: Nut.
1: He doubled his from 10% to 19%. Steve Hilton went up a little. He's from 17 to 21. And it's, what's the margin of error? It's only 2%. Margin of error is only 2%. So wow. It's 25, 21, 19. So it's.
2: Word went out to the unions and the powers that be in the one party state. All right, here's your two. You get Becerra and Steyer. Becerra's the winner. Steyer's in there to keep the Republican off. So that's clearly what happened.
1: And I think that's what's going to happen, because polling is usually about the direction it's going. And the direction it's going, you know, these numbers are, when did they, this was up until the 24th. So they were growing like this 5 days ago. Those numbers will be even bigger by Tuesday. Yeah.
2: It's like Gavin said, we have a break the glass strategy to prevent, you know, the horrors of one or even two Republicans being in. Yeah. The break the glass strategy was, the word went out to all of the unions.
1: These
2: are the two.
1: You're right. And he had internal polling. He knew these numbers that we're talking about right now. He knew that they were starting to go that direction. And,
2: well, no. I disagree completely. I disagree completely. He didn't have to. They're not reflecting the popular will. They're dictating it.
1: That's what I mean. His strategy had worked. He'd got the word out. He had the internal polling, so he didn't mind being out front.
2: He said that.
1: He didn't mind coming out and saying that.
2: Yeah.
1: And looking like a fool, because he knew.
2: Right.
1: He had the internal polling to show it's worked. It's worked. We got the word out, and it worked. So.
2: Yeah. There you go. Get it. Mm-hmm.
1: That is disappointing.
2: Fidel Castro is reclining in hell thinking, yes, that's how one-party states work. If we see an opposition figure burble up and get a little support, we kneecap him. And then tell the people who they're going to vote for, and if they don't, they'll get a whacking.
1: I wouldn't be surprised if today a Katie Porter doesn't get out. Matt Mahan, they don't have a lot, but that's still right there, 11% that's going to go to a Democrat.
2: Yeah, Matt's not a party loyalist, so I wouldn't be surprised to see him hang in there and fight a little bit. He's actually
1: Chad Bianco,
2: about ideas.
1: Take your beard, do the right mustache. Thing, drop out of the race.
2: He has no, it was mustache.
1: Facial hair. Take your facial hair.
2: In short, yes.
1: Try again next time.
2: One party state. Viva la revolution.
1: That's disappointing. That took the fun out of my Friday.
2: It's disgusting is what it is.
1: We got a lot more on the way. If you missed the segment, get the podcast. Armstrong and Getty On Demand.
0: Armstrong and Getty.
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4: Fox News, I'm CJ Papa. A House panel quizzing former U.S. Attorney General Pam Bondi about the Epstein files this morning behind closed doors.
5: The government has failed the survivors. There's no question about that. And that dates back 5 presidential administrations.
4: Oversight Committee Chair James Comer, before it began, another night of unrest at an ICE detention facility in New Jersey.
6: Not all of the protests there were peaceful, as according to the governor there, Mikey Sherrill. And this morning, the feds are working to track down a protester who was caught on camera threatening to kill an ICE agent and his entire family in New Jersey, which the acting attorney general tells Fox is a federal crime.
4: That's Fox's Alexa McAdams reporting. A bus crashing into multiple vehicles on I-95 in Virginia, killing at least 5 people, injuring 34 others. 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
7: WMBD Radio Local News, I'm TJ Carson. A Peoria County jury has convicted a man for a shooting last year at an apartment complex. 30-year-old John Earl Nichols was found guilty yesterday of aggravated battery with a firearm and unlawful possession of a weapon by a felon. The incident occurred at the Cityscape apartment complex last August, where a 39-year-old man was shot in the leg. Nichols is set to be sentenced in July. There will not be a pay raise for Tazewell County's clerk. The county board voted Wednesday to freeze the position's salary at around $101,000 annually for the next 4 years. Board members cited concerns over misspent county dollars, including a recent Washington, D.C. trip, as well as accusations of current county clerk John Ackerman defying county rules. Ackerman defended himself against the accusations and tells 25 News the board has the right to determine what the salary is, but he is more concerned with a different vote.
8: The citizens of the county will decide whether or not I'm reelected in November. That's the vote that really matters to me.
7: The salary freeze takes effect December 1st. A pair of bills heading to the governor's desk could help regulate home and auto insurance. 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They would also prohibit insurance companies from setting rates that are excessive, inadequate, or unfairly discriminatory. Insurance organizations argue the bills will lead to higher cost and fewer options for coverage. More news in 30 minutes or as it breaks, and always at WMBDRadio.com.
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11: 25 News First Alert forecast features dry and warm conditions for the conclusion of the work week. Out the door this morning, we'll start off mostly clear with temperatures in the upper 50s to lower 60s before we warm right back on up towards the mid-80s this afternoon. Expect some increasing clouds for the second half of the day, but dry weather will persist through much of the extended forecast. We just can't rule out one or two stray showers late Sunday with a weak passing cold front. I'm 25 News First Alert meteorologist Valent Solivari for WMBD Radio.
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1: According to U.S. officials, the president has been briefed on a draft agreement that would extend the current fragile ceasefire and see the strait reopen over the course of 60 days. Iran loosening its grip on the critical waterway as the U.S. pulls back its naval blockade on Iranian ports, buying time to start negotiating an end to the war.
2: Okay. Well, Mary Bruce of ABC goes on with the latest supposed deal.
1: But this tentative agreement says nothing of what happens to Iran's nuclear program, the central issue in this war, and it follows weeks of whiplash and discussions of deals that never came to be. Sources say the U.S. has committed to discussing sanctions relief for Iran during the negotiation period, something the president had said was not up for discussion.
2: Okay, I don't understand what's going on here. So let's let Scott Bessent, Treasury Secretary, say something about it. That's clip 54, and then we'll fill in some of the details.
3: It is a multifaceted agreement, and nothing is going to be on the table until we see the Strait of Hormuz open and the Iranians agree that they have to turn over the highly enriched uranium and that they can't have a nuclear program.
2: All right, except that's not exactly seems to be what's happening here. And it's true on both sides. So you got the Speaker of the Iranian Parliament, to whatever extent he speaks for Iran, and that's always an open question. But he put out this tweet this morning. One, we seize concessions not through dialogue, but with missiles. In negotiations, we merely make them understand.
4: Oh,
2: whatever
4: boy.
2: That means. Two.
4: Yeah, oh boy.
2: We have no trust in guarantees or words. Only actions are the measure. No action will be taken before the other side acts. In other words, we ain't opening in the strait until we get the money, which is the opposite of what Trump says. And three, the winner of any agreement is the one who's better prepared for war from the day after, whatever that means. But so they're being pretty blustery and saying, no, no, no, no. You do your guarantees first, then we'll do ours. We're saying the exact opposite, like, no, you don't get any money until the strait is open. First of all, if that's the only thing you got to do to get the money, I am not digging it. Because that leaves the nuclear stuff that for further discussion later, they could close the strait at any moment.
4: Right.
2: And our ability to go back to war gets harder every day. Because you can't keep your gun cocked permanently.
4: Right, yeah. First, to one of your points, the idea is they're opening the strait is the preliminary move, and then we give them preliminary money flowed. Not big money, but, quid pro quo. But I'm looking at some really good analysis on this, and, you know, allegedly an agreement is close. The Iranian initials are on paper, but... the
2: Despite
4: text
2: what
4: isn't
2: this guy
4: fully
2: said
4: settled.
2: About whatever this guy was, that one thing he said
4: that's
2: about
4: just, it. That's
2: we
4: sort
2: seize
4: of
2: concessions not through dialogue, but with missiles.
4: Okay, that's just for their own audience, I think. But the Wall Street Journal editorial board claims to have the outlines of the agreement from high-ranking administration officials. Iran would commit to demining the strait within 30 days so traffic can be unrestricted and untold, though the U.S. would expect more commercial ships to flow through the strait's southern lane immediately. Here it's especially important for the language to be clear, because it isn't. The sides would also agree in writing to settle the disposition of Iran's enriched uranium in further talks, though it's better to fill in details of what, when, and how in advance, lest the regime try to wriggle out, which of course they will. Sanctions relief, though not up front. It would come in exchange for progress in negotiations, then for performance of the deal. The deal's two-stage structure is the biggest risk. Without a U.S. blockade, to your point, Jack, during nuclear negotiations, it'll become even harder to extract concessions or secure their execution. Iran dragged out talks with Barack Obama for 2 years. Now it would love to extend Mr. Trump's 60 days indefinitely, and the U.S. military threat becomes less credible the longer talks drag on.
2: Of course. And they could reclose the strait at any moment. Any moment. And there's less likelihood every day that Trump's willing to go back to war, even if you leave out the whole our military is less ready to do it as we go further down the road.
4: Right.
2: Even without that, because Trump is not willing to do it today or a week ago or a month ago.
4: Mm-hmm.
2: He's not going to do it later this summer when we're even closer to the midterms and make gas go back up again and public opinion would go crazy. There's no chance. And the Iranians know that. There's no chance if they close the strait again in July that Trump's going to start bombing the crap out of them. Not a chance. And
4: keeping
2: they know
4: in
2: that.
4: Mind that opening the strait ain't the point anyway. The strait was open before the war. This is all about the nuclear capability. The strait is a distraction.
2: Well, they're going to make a lot of money off of it, which helps fund their nuclear program. And and we're going to threaten their nuclear program, and they're going to say, you want the strait to stay closed permanently? Go ahead.
4: You're going to reassemble all your troops and start bombing us again? Go ahead. We don't care. We kill our own people. You're going to kill our people? Boo-hoo. I'm telling you.
2: I've never been
4: big
2: on that.
4: It's got a bad smell to it.
2: Yeah, I've never been big on the whole taco thing, but I think Trump lost his nerve on this one. He just didn't want to take it that next step of really serious bombing and you know, Marines on the ground and losing lives and everything that it would have taken to push them over the edge.
4: Only possible powerful counterargument is they're running on fumes, and it's getting worse, and the IRGC is about to collapse of starvation.
2: Sure hope that's starvation. True. And it very well could be true. Very well could be true.
4: Yeah, well, it either is or it isn't. Let's find out. Because, like I said, this whole thing smells of indecision and getting outmaneuvered by brutal, brutal people.
2: So why would we make a deal now as opposed to wait and see how long they can put up with the pain? Because gas prices are high and Trump's the 2/3 to 70% of America's turned against the war.
4: And I think there's a lot of pressure coming from a lot of countries around the world, including some pretty important ones, that, hey, open up the strait, please. Talk about the nukes later. You can do whatever you want, but get the strait open.
2: Man, if they end up in a position to get a nuclear weapon.
4: Whoops.
2: Well, they're going to do it anyway. I mean, they were headed that direction already.
4: No. To Trump's credit, the one thing he said over and over again, unequivocally, is Iran will not get a nuclear weapon. Of course, he's only in office for a couple more years.
2: Yeah.
4: And the one thing they're great at, is stringing out negotiations.
2: You get a Kamala Harris type who all they do is say, don't. What do you say to Iranian leadership trying to get a nuclear weapon? Don't. With no action whatsoever.
4: Yeah, it's practically hilarious. It's pathetic. Word from our friends at Incogni. 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
2: We don't want to go all war and peace on a Friday, but at some point we ought to talk about the fact that Russia hit Romania overnight.
4: Yeah, there are a number of super interesting Russia headlines that we could go over maybe next hour.
2: An apartment complex in a NATO country got hit by a Russian drone. That ain't good. But everybody's immediately, like, nobody's even mentioned Article 5 or anything like that. Everybody's assuming it was a mistake and Russia didn't do it on purpose, et cetera, et cetera. But it could have been just testing to see. I wonder how serious they are about Article 5.
4: Yeah, I don't think I get the idea that the Euros are not nearly so cavalier as assuming it's an accident. A lot of European leaders think this is a probe. probe made to look like an axle. That's what Putin does. He thrusts and he thrusts, looking for softness. We'll hammer this next hour, and you too will believe this is intentional.
2: That's not even close to the most interesting Putin story of the day, though. The interesting Putin story of the day is, have you seen this headline? Do I have time for, yeah, let me just
4: read that. Oh, that he spent billions and billions of dollars on longevity?
2: The headline is so good, though. I like the way it was written. I want to get it exactly right. From the Wall Street Journal, Vladimir Putin is on a $26 billion quest for immortality, and it involves harvesting human organs from tiny pigs.
4: Yes, yes, mini pigs.
2: It's pretty interesting, actually, though.
4: Oh, yeah.
2: You know, let him spend the money on it. Maybe he'll come up with a breakthrough that helps us all. We got a lot of good stuff on the way. Hope you can stay here.
0: Armstrong and Getty.
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1: Hold me closer, tiny piglet. Do we get to that story later?
2: Next hour, Russia at war, including the tiny piglets and Vladimir Putin trying to live forever. Just craziness. It makes sense for a megalomaniac like that to be looking. Well, he's got unlimited resources.
1: Right, lots of billionaires do it. It makes sense if you're a billionaire. I mean, what else is there to buy? I mean, and if you're not going to spend money on living longer, what's the point of having endless money?
2: Right. And for the longest time, a lot of folks considered Putin the richest man on earth. It's just all off the books.
1: Probably
2: anyway,
1: is.
2: All of that next hour. We promise it'll be interesting. But first, progressives on the march. This is the Soviet national anthem to remind us all that progressivism in the modern world is Marxism. Trying to build a Marxist utopia. It's not a bad sounding national anthem, no. But they are dirty commies. Never forget. So a couple of stories from Progressive America. The Massachusetts chapter of the National Organization for Women, known as MassNow, is slated to host its third annual Trans Period Pride at the Boston Public Library in June.
1: What?
2: Attendees will hear about trans experiences with menstruation from the Massachusetts Trans Political Coalition and the mayor of Boston.
1: Does somebody get up there and say, bad news? Still hasn't happened yet. Maybe next year. Yeah, thanks for coming.
2: You see, I've got no uterus, so that's what's holding me back. But we're working on it. Anyway, hope you enjoyed Trans Period Day. Good Lord, these people are insane.
1: I got a trans story. Remind me to tell it.
2: Oh, that's right. Don't let somebody else remind me to remind him, because I'll forget. The Islamianism of New York City continues unabated. The New York Post talking about how anybody sane thinks the New York City Council is a joke. And they're writing about Shahana Hanif, who is the co-chair of the council's task force to combat hate, which they consider everybody's sick, is how the UN keeps putting Iran and Cuba on the Human Rights Commission. Mm-hmm. So this Democrat or Democratic Socialist's latest blow came. There was a protest of Zoran Mamdani's Israel bashing and anti-Semitism. Appropriately, it was big, too. Got no coverage. Anyway, two Muslim women spoke at the protest, saying hatred toward Jewish people is hatred, and we're against religious-based hatred. Well, this councilwoman reacted to them saying that by publicly, in a speech, begging Allah to condemn them to Jahannam, the hottest part of hell in the Quran.
1: Wow.
2: All of it publicly. Weird the New York Times isn't covering that, isn't it? And she's been on various anti-hate crimes things and makes it absolutely certain that
1: imagine if a
2: hate from Muslims is protected, because to resist it is Islamophobia.
1: As always, imagine if a Republican Christian made anything within 100 miles of that kind of statement about Muslim or anyone.
2: Yeah. Yep. And then I came across this on a very similar topic from the great VDH, Victor Davis Hanson, who is, if you don't know his act, he's not just a commentator on various media outlets, but he is a very, very well-respected historian. Sure. And he is utterly morally consistent, too.
1: If you want to know about the Peloponnesian War, he's your man.
2: And I do. But when Tucker went nuts, he said, Tucker's wrong and sick. I don't know what happened to him. He's completely wrong. VDH has spine. Anyway, he writes, since October 7th of 23, we've been lectured nonstop about the supposedly singular sins of Israel, his headline being Israel haters' selective outrage exposes the hypocrisy of their lives. And he says the idea of painting Israel and its Jewish supporters as Nazis and fascists and the worst murderers in today's bloody world is utterly nonsensical. And how sick it is that the medieval-style massacre of 1,200 Jews in their homes on October 7th gave rise to anti-Semitism is just so sick. But anyway, he goes into the details. Over the decades, we've sold arms and given billions of dollars in military aid to Turkey. Yet in the earlier 20th century, the Turkish government conducted a genocidal policy of ethnic cleansing against its Armenian Christian population, for which it's never apologized and which it continues to deny. They even invaded Cyprus in 1974 ethnically cleansed northern Cyprus of its Greek inhabitants, there are no demonstrations anywhere in America on behalf of the far more recent NAGPA, which is a term I could explain later, of the Cypriot Greeks. It's a misused term that idiot activists in keffiyehs pretend is like Jews forcing the Palestinians out, which is a bizarre rewriting of history. And he asked, did Columbia University activist Mahmoud Khalil ever rally his army of idealists to damn the Islamic-driven ethnic cleansing of the ancient population of Christian Armenians, or to call for the United States to sever its joint arms deals with Turkey? Before the 1967 war, nearly a million Jews were living in Arab and Muslim Middle Eastern countries, descendants of folks who'd been there for centuries. But during the Syrian Arab-Israeli wars of the 20th century, they were almost entirely pushed out of those countries. None appear before the television cameras, shaking the keys of their confiscated homes in Algiers, Amman, Baghdad, or Cairo. And of course, no one dares to say the Arabs ethnically cleansed almost all of their Jewish citizens. And he goes on, this next part I really enjoyed. Between 1987 and 1989, the Somali Marxist dictator Mohamed Sayed Bar began slaughtering entire rival Somali clans. The eventual death toll may have reached nearly 200,000. 200,000. When Bar's murderous regime finally imploded, thousands of Somali refugees who had either supported him or belonged to his clan fled to the once despised West, especially the United States and Europe. Among those pro-Bar refugees were apparently members of Representative Ilhan Omar's family, including her father, a colonel and regimental commander in Bar's army that took part in the slaughter. It's a bitter irony that Omar is now such a sharp critic of Israel and the U.S., given that America granted refuge to her family that had to flee because they committed an actual genocide. Yet we are not aware that any Somalis today are being accosted by strangers, as Jews are, and lectured about what their former leader's regime did to those thousands of innocent civilians. And he goes on. It is brilliantly thorough. He goes down to Uganda, where Mamdani himself was born, among the settler colonial exploiters. Does he have to defend himself as the son of interlopers, as is often said of the Jews in Israel? He goes on and on. Good stuff, VDH. Well done, sir. Well done.
1: So we're going to have time for the tiny pigs.
2: Oh, there's always time for tiny pigs.
1: They're growing organs in tiny pigs, or Putin is.
2: Yeah,
1: but Ben, I'm happy. He's spending $26 billion, state money, to try to make him live longer. But they might have some serious breakthroughs that would be helpful to all of us.
2: Yeah, it's entirely possible. My buddy Rob, who had a career as an engineer and is an extremely smart guy and has traveled the world doing scientific and engineering stuff, says the Russians are great at the science. They've long been leaders in science, even the Soviet Union. They just stink at manufacturing and business. They're too corrupt. But they get science right.
1: Drink up, everybody. There's going to be livers aplenty soon.
2: Yes!
1: Woo! If you miss a segment, get the podcast, Armstrong and Getty, on demand.
3: Armstrong and Getty.
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6: A legal setback for the new Trump legal fund. I'm Dave Anthony, Fox News, and it came this morning.
7: A temporary order from a federal judge in Virginia blocks any payments from a nearly $1.8 billion Justice Department compensation fund. The fund was set up to pay out settlements to individuals accusing the Biden administration of investigating or prosecuting them for political purposes. Its creation came about from a separate settlement to end the lawsuit by President Trump and members of his family against the IRS.
6: That's Fox's Jared Halpern at the White House. Some Republicans joined Democrats critical of the fund. The judge has set a June 12th hearing to consider extending the block. Now, the president just posted on Truth Social. He's meeting now in the Situation Room to make a final determination on whether to agree to extend the ceasefire with Iran another 60 days. The president wrote that Iran must agree to never have a nuclear weapon. The Hormuz Strait must be immediately open. No tolls for unrestricted shipping traffic in both directions. Former Attorney General Pam Bondi's at the Capitol, answering questions in the Jeffrey Epstein sex trafficking investigation, but not under oath and not in public.
8: We want to get the truth to the American people. We want to try to provide justice for the survivors.
6: That's Republican House Oversight Committee Chairman James Comer. Democrats have accused the Trump administration of not releasing all the Epstein files like Congress demanded. Death and destruction on a highway early this morning.
9: It happened at around 2:35 a.m. on I-95 South in Stafford County in Northern Virginia. State police say a charter bus failed to slow down for traffic ahead of a work zone and hit six vehicles, killing five people among the occupants. They say 34 people are hospitalized, three with critical injuries. The crash is still being investigated with criminal charges pending.
6: Fox's Chris Foster. Blue Origin vowing to rebuild after last night's massive explosion on a Cape Canaveral launch pad in Florida while testing a rocket. Before a launch next week, nobody was hurt. 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
10: WMBD Radio Local News, I'm Stace Keen. Perhaps the biggest story out of Springfield on Wednesday wasn't Senator Dick Durbin's farewell speech, but rather a boycott of it. The Illinois Freedom Caucus skipped the U.S. Senator's address to the state legislature. Durbin is the second most powerful Democrat in the Senate, and he's retiring next year after three decades in D.C. Peoria police have arrested 20-year-old Harlan Porter in connection to Monday's shooting at Oakland Park. Police say they're looking for more information related to that shooting and are asking anyone with information or possible video contact police. The NTSB is investigating nearly 115,000 Rivian electric vehicles that are produced in Normal. Reuters reports that the probe centers on a critical piece of the rear suspension called the toe link that's breaking off while driving. Officials warn if that part fails on the highway, the driver could lose control and crash, something regulators say has already happened at least twice. 30-year mortgage rates hit a nine-month high this week, averaging over 6.6%. Peoria Area Association of Realtors' Leslie Rothen says that those rates are subjective to each client, and what one person can qualify for could be very different from the next. Rothen says properly priced homes in Peoria are selling quickly.
11: 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They're still selling. The prices are a little bit higher than average, but we're leveling out.
10: She says rates can still make it a bit harder for buyers to qualify, but if they work with a reputable lender and agent, they can still find the right fit. More news in 30 minutes or as it breaks, and always at WMBDRadio.com.
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13: 25 News First Alert forecast features dry and warm conditions for the conclusion of the work week. Out the door this morning, we'll start off mostly clear with temperatures in the upper 50s to lower 60s before we warm right back on up towards the mid-80s this afternoon. Expect some increasing clouds for the second half of the day, but dry weather will persist through much of the extended forecast. We just can't rule out one or two stray showers late Sunday with a weak passing cold front. I'm 25 News First Alert meteorologist Balint Solivari for WMBD Radio.
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1: Coming up later this hour, I watched Mark Halperin's newscast yesterday, like I do most afternoons. He was incensed over the Jill Biden clip and the news's handling of it and where he thinks the CBS interview is probably going. Good. And the fact that nobody has owned up to what he calls the biggest cover-up in media history.
2: Love it.
1: And we'll get into that, play a little clip of that and talk about it a little bit later this hour. But
2: here's the headline of the day for you. AI startup says it will pay people $2,000 a month to pleasure themselves.
1: How much?
2: $2,000 a month. I mean, it's, you can't live on it, but it's walking around money.
1: And is there a website or what?
2: It's an AI startup. Jokes to follow. Stay with us.
1: I'm applying, so I need to...
2: Oh, boy, I'll bring you the story later with nice words, okay? It will not be explicit because I am a gentleman. I wanted to follow up very quickly on the Victor Davis Hanson piece I was sharing with you last hour. His last sentence or two are worth mentioning, and then we'll move on to Russia. In short, the telltale sign of anti-Semitism is not necessarily opposition to Israel or what it does. It is instead an endless fixation on Israel's supposed crimes when far greater documented horrors elsewhere never merit a word. That's a great standard for what is anti-Semitism.
1: Yeah, it really is.
2: Moving along to the situation with Russia and Ukraine, coming up, growing organs in tiny pigs. Stay with us. I'm just going to hit you with a handful of headlines. Europe is starting to think Putin will expand the war beyond Ukraine. Russia is making very threatening statements about the Baltic states while carrying out massive strikes on Kyiv. And the Euros are damn serious about it. Here's a quote from Sweden's defense minister. The security environment in Europe has deteriorated during the last 24 months, and we see a greater inclination from the Russian side to take greater operational risks in their hybrid operations, moving up to kinetic elements, blah, blah, blah. They are serious. Another headline. Russian drone crashes into apartment building in NATO member Romania. Several people injured. Drew fierce condemnation from the alliance, the NATO alliance, stoking fears that Russia will attempt to spread violence beyond Ukraine. The Romanians scrambled fighter jets and tried to shoot it down, etc.
1: Do you think it was on purpose or an accident?
2: The NATO Secretary General Mark Rutte is calling it reckless behavior. Last night showed yet again that the implications of their illegal war of aggressions don't stop at the border. That's a very diplomatic statement. Could have been an accident. I always, what's the opposite of giving someone the benefit of the doubt, giving them the benefit of the suspicion? I always think Putin is probing to find weakness and to test reactions.

0: dangerous and a barbaric escalation, and also condemned the reckless use of whatever rocket or missile went into Romania last night. There are several people that got hurt. It hit an apartment complex. I mean, that's just like a, you know, you can watch the video. It's all over the place. Very modern city at night, city streets quiet, people asleep, and all of a sudden a freaking rocket hits a building.
1: Right.
0: From Russia. Right. Wow. Yep.
1: Here's an article from Estonia, how a tiny Baltic nation is preparing for a possible war with Russia. Across Estonia, which is on NATO's eastern border with Russia, preparing for potential wars become a part of everyday life. They mention a large university in the country's east city. Planners conducted drills on mass evacuations and sudden attacks on City Hall, setting up emergency shelters. School teachers are given specialized crisis training and emergency supplies with radios, first aid kits, portable stoves. And young men across the country are training in military maneuvers and snipering and sniping. I guess not like being bitchy to your friends and relatives sniping, but, you know, using a gun to shoot people from a distance. They are dead serious in Estonia. One final headline before we get to the tiny pigs growing Vladimir Putin's organs. this from the WAPO. After a brutal winter, Ukrainian drones are breaking Russian defenses. In the war against Ukraine, they talk about the dozens of operators flying thousands of drones from underground command centers that look more like tech startups than a forward bunker, and the unbelievable damage they're doing. And they reset some new numbers about the casualties, the number of men Russia is losing, and how at this rate they will have to do a generalized mobilization, a mass draft of young men very, very soon. And that will be greeted very, very badly in Russia. So things are looking dark for Russia, better for Ukraine, and Europe is well aware that Putin. Oh, I'm sorry. I almost left out the most important part. How can Putin justify a general mobilization slash draft to Russia?
0: NATO.
1: Because he's at war with NATO.
0: NATO attacks him.
1: NATO attacks Russia. That's how he does it. So he's going to provoke conflict with some of the Baltic states, or who knows, Romania maybe.
0: His cold, cold, tiny pig heart, perhaps. We'll tell you about all the tiny pigs and the organs and stuff right after this.
1: 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And Simply Safe is very, very good at it. 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
0: How much is Putin worth? Hard to say, but certainly hundreds of billions of dollars. And he's not the first billionaire to become obsessed with health and become a little paranoid and all that sort of stuff. See Howard Hughes and others throughout history, because you got everything. You know, and you're just thinking, God, I just, last thing I want is to have a heart attack or my, liver give out or whatever the heck it is.
1: There are a handful of tech titans whose names you're probably familiar with who are obsessed with this stuff right now.
0: Yeah. That's one thing that this article in the Wall Street Journal mentions, that it's very popular among your Sam Altmans and all those sorts of people with all their money. And they're spending lots of money and all kinds of different longevity this and longevity that. And why wouldn't you? I would, too, if I had endless money. I mean, what's more important than that?
1: Feeling good. What, are you going to buy a 15th house?
0: Feeling good for as long as you can. Right. But in Russia, Putin's quest, I'm reading now from the Wall Street Journal, Putin's quest to stave off decline is now a state.

0: priority. He's turning the whole country toward it, relying on methods as wide-ranging as organ printing, harvesting mini pigs, and exposure to ultra-low temperatures. I don't know why you got to do that. Last month, Russia's government announced that scientists are developing a gene therapy treatment aimed at slowing cellular aging. Wow, would that be cool. As part of a new health preservation technology, Putin's $26 billion longevity initiative. Hey, I'm glad that country's willing to spend their money on this.
1: Well, Putin is that country. He is the government. Yeah. So, yeah, they're willing to.
0: If they could come up with a way to slow cellular aging, and nobody quite understands why we age the way we do anyway. All your body's cells get replaced like every 18 months or something like that. Why don't they get replaced by new fresh cells and you stay the same age? Why do you have to get older?
1: Which is why I'm in favor of draining the blood of the young and injecting it into myself, as you know.
0: I guarantee you Putin's doing that. Russian state scientists appointed by Putin have focused on two key technologies, bioprinting or 3D printing living tissue. And xenotransplantation, or growing human organs inside of mini pigs, a porcine breed. Porcine. Is that where the word pork comes from?
1: Correct. Yeah.
0: So why did we change it from a C to a K? Because porcine is with a C and pork is with a K.
1: Well, it's the mysteries of language, Jack. Back to Putin and his mini pigs.
0: Anyway.
1: So why mini pigs? Is it because I think like big pigs would be more helpful.
0: This particular porcine breed is even more genetically compatible to humans than the regular pigs that we do it on. So
1: there you go. That's the sizzling bacon of truth right there.
0: Russian scientists working with government agencies claim to have bioprinted human cartilage tissue, a mouse thyroid gland, with the aim of achieving human organ replacement by 2030.
1: You know, as an old guy, I talk to other old guys, and one buddy of mine's got to get a knee replacement because he's got no cartilage. And he was talking to his orthopedic surgeon about how in the world can we have artificial heart valves? We got artificial hearts. Cartilage is just a slab of just junk that pads a joint. How do we not have effective artificial cartilage? And the surgeon's like, yeah, you're right. We just don't.
0: And they're trying to go the real stuff in a pig. A mini pig. Cute little mini pig. Tiny little pieces of bacon.
1: Bioprinted human cartilage? I don't even know what that means.
0: So what I think is interesting is people often knock the, you know, immortality is going to be impossible to, or we're way far off of immortality. Okay, we probably are way far off of immortality or it'll be impossible. But lots of people die because their heart gave out, their liver gave out, their kidneys quit. If you can replace whatever bad organ takes you out,
1: sure.
0: Obviously, that's going to increase your chance of living longer by a lot. Right there.
1: Right, right. It's sure. It's like a car. You don't junk the car because the distributor went.
0: And they didn't mention hearts there, but I got to think they're working on hearts. And heart disease is still the number one killer of people anywhere.
1: Yeah, yeah. I read the other day that Putin's daughter is one of the leaders in this effort, and I saw a picture of her. A hottie, as you might expect, because, you know, Putin gets with models and ballerinas and, frankly, whoever he says he's going to get with. But, boy, man, she's got a face that you just know sooner or later is going to be looming over you with a big knife in the night. I mean, ooh, beautiful, but a femme fatale. She looks mean as a snake.
0: You'd just get a bullet in the back of your head someday.
1: Right, when she's tired of toying with you. Yeah, yeah.
0: That's fun.
1: That's why you got to work hard on those manly arts, fellas. Don't let her down, okay? Everybody has a rough night. No, you're not a loud one.
0: Putin's a horrible guy. I hope he dies today. I hope he has a heart attack and dies today before he gets his pig heart. But at least they're spending money on something that might benefit everybody.
1: Babushka, she would say, come stand with me next to window.
2: Don't do it! Don't do it!
0: We'll get to Joe Biden at some point and other stuff on the way. Stay here.
3: Armstrong and Getty.
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1: For the first time, non-whites are set to become a majority in the United States by 2050. On the bright side, that means more khakis for me. Yeah. No lines at L.L. Bean.
2: That's pretty fun. So that's Greg Gutfeld and show he has on Fox every single
3: I'm used to hearing when somebody sets that up, non-whites will be the yay! Everybody claps because like the trained seals they are. I did something about diversity. I'm supposed to be in favor.
2: So weird to clap for that or not clap for. I mean, it's just
3: demographics. Yay! Idiots.
2: So, Greg Gutfeld had as his guest last night, maybe the most interesting politician in America right now, outside of Trump, Spencer Pratt, running for mayor in Los Angeles. And a lot of people saying he's got Trump vibes. He just has that thing. I don't know if it's a coincidence that he was a reality show star. Or that's got something to do with it or not. I have no idea. Or if he just has the gene.
3: He has the gene. He has the instincts for getting people's attention. Yeah.
2: But here's a little of him on Greg Gutfeld last night.
1: Spencer, you're on a roll. You're surging in the polls. Do you think your message is actually resonating among the people, not just online, but that people are finally hearing it?
4: This is my favorite thing the internet says. They're like, he's so big on the internet, but is he big in the streets? Yes, the people I'm surging with are the people having to step over the naked drug addicts and step into human poop to get their $20 matcha. Yeah. Those are the people that I'm surging with. The moms across Los Angeles who have to use their strollers around fentanyl needles and naked drug addict zombies with machetes that maybe will chop a limb off. So, yeah.
2: Well, as we saw in San Francisco, you can reach a limit, even with progressives, to where they think, I don't want to live like this anymore. And Spencer Pratt has a good ad. I don't know if you've seen this one going where it's a bunch of ladies doing yoga in a yoga studio, and they're all whispering to each other, are you voting for Spencer Pratt? I'm voting for Spencer Pratt. But it's kind of like with Trump, where it was like, you know, a lot of people might not want to say it out loud, but they wanted something new and different, talking back in 2016. So here's a little more.
1: The silent voter. You have celebrities that are now coming out in support of you, but they will deny it, won't they?
4: You know, what I've learned is I actually don't want celebrities to come out and endorse me. I don't want anybody to endorse me except for the moms and the animal lovers in L.A. That's my entire vote.
1: Yeah.
4: Because that's, you know, I don't. So I'm cool if no celebrity ever endorses me. I actually love when the celebrities attack me because then I'm like, oh, I'm doing so well.
2: He does have Trump vibes because he says the opposite of what all the trained politicians coached by their, you know, professionals say in those instances.
3: Right.
2: We're a big tent here and we welcome everyone from the Main Street to Wall Street and blah, you know, that sort of crap. I don't want celebrity endorsements.
3: Right. Yeah. Well, and I just love that he's a dude who's fed up and is saying, who else is fed up? We need so much more of that in the progressive cities.
2: Let's jam in this last one, Michael.
4: The problem with a low turnout election is people, you need to activate them to vote. And national media makes it more exciting. And it's a big deal. They're talking about it all over the country. I got to go put my ballot in the mailbox. Mm. And so that's why I'm here, because initially it's local, local, local. But I'm realizing the more locals I talk to, they're like, oh, how do you vote? Where do you vote? I'm like, oh, my God. This is how the socialists win, because they go ballot harvest and they vote.
3: I like his willingness to mock voters. Where do I vote? How do I vote?
2: Well, the votes are just a couple of days away, and then they'll pick the top two, and it'll probably be him running against Karen Bass. And then you're going to see the entire Democratic machine turn against him.
3: Oh, yeah. Yeah. Wow. Wow.
2: That'll be fun to watch. The last several months of the actual election between the two of them is going to be something to watch.
3: I want desperately for him to win, but the fact that he is as strong as he is, at least that's a step in the right direction.
0: Armstrong and Getty.
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11: Fox News, I'm Therese Crowley. President Trump posting, I will be meeting now in the Situation Room to make a final determination on a 60-day ceasefire extension with Iran to finalize terms on nuclear weapons in the Strait of Hormuz. But Iran's shadow fleet may be getting 1 million barrels of oil a day to China despite the U.S. blockade.
12: Network of mostly old tankers is concentrated midway between Chinese and Iranian waters, where experts say illicit Iranian oil is moved daily onto vessels bound for China.
11: Box Business, Lauren Simonetti. New York Governor Kathy Hochul signs a law banning all law enforcement from wearing masks. And a terrible work zone wreck on I-95 near Richmond, Virginia, leaves 5 dead, 34 hurt. A bus failed to slow down. 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
13: WMBD Radio Local News, I'm Stace Keen. Tazewell County Clerk John Ackerman will not be getting a raise anytime soon after the county board voted to freeze his more than $100,000 a year salary for the next 4 years. Board members cited concerns over misspent county dollars, including a recent D.C. trip, as well as accusations of Ackerman defying county rules. Ackerman defended himself against the accusations, telling 25 News that the board has the right to determine the salary, but he's more concerned with a different vote.
14: The citizens of the county will decide whether or not I'm reelected in November. That's the vote that really matters to me.
13: The man accused in two separate shootings this month has been denied bail. Marvelous Blakes is accused of shooting a woman in the leg on May 3rd and then shooting a teenager in the face less than a week later. Blakes is facing several counts, including armed robbery and aggravated battery. Tazewell County officials are confirming a mosquito collected in Pekin is tested positive for West Nile virus. It's the first positive test of the virus in the county this year. Health officials say you can protect yourself by using bug spray, wearing long, loose-fitting clothing, and avoid being outside between dusk and dawn when the little bugs are most active. And Peoria and Friedrichshafen are celebrating their 50th anniversary of their sister city relationship. Anniversary events are planned in Peoria June 3rd through the 7th, including the German-American Central Society Summerfest, that event happening June 6th in Dunlap. More news in 30 minutes or as it breaks, and always at WMBDRadio.com.
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16: The 25 News First Alert forecast features seasonally warm weather for the end of the work week. Daytime highs will reach the mid-80s yet again this afternoon under a mix of clouds and sunshine as we remain dry. For tonight, mostly cloudy skies will help keep temperatures in the mid to the lower 60s into our Saturday morning. Expect much of the same for both Saturday and Sunday as we wrap up May with warmer temperatures. Expect highs in the 80s throughout the weekend. I'm 25 News First Alert meteorologist Balint Talavari for WMBD Radio.
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20: One of the Democratic candidates is Senator Joseph Biden. Have you seen the problem he's been having? He went around and made a speech. And apparently, he quoted a British politician, took his speech and kind of paraphrased it as his own. And then the press got on him. And then he was charged also with taking part of Bobby Kennedy's speeches. And Biden says, not to worry. He reassured his staff. He said, we have nothing to fear but fear itself.
2: If you're old enough, you recognize that voice as Johnny Carson making fun of Joe Biden almost 40 years ago. Because that was the 88 presidential election.
3: With idiotic music playing over it, because all internet videos must have that.
2: I don't know why that is, but
3: I know.
2: Almost 40 years ago, they're making fun of Joe Biden. Anyway. So we played this yesterday, and perhaps you've heard it by now, but we can play it again. This is Dr. Jill Biden, Joe Biden's wife. She's got a book coming out next week, My View from the East Wing, or whatever the hell it's called, which is obviously going to be full of crap based on just this one answer in the interview here. This is the only piece of the interview that's going to air Sunday morning on CBS that they put out so far as a trailer.
21: Were you horrified as you saw it unfold?
22: I wasn't horrified. I was frightened because I had never, ever seen Joe like that before or since. Never.
21: Or since.
22: Yes.
21: Or
22: You've
21: since. You've never seen him like
22: never.
21: That?
22: Never. No.
21: What happened?
22: I don't know what happened. I mean, as I watched it, I thought, oh, my God, he's having a stroke. And it scared me to death.
2: Talking about the debate, and I know I'm going to be so angry watching that interview, the way they handle it. There's not a chance there's any pushback on that based on just the way the reporter
3: section
2: acted right there. You'd never seen that before, as opposed to saying, I'd seen it before. Multiple times.
3: Yeah, are you kidding? Or, well, then why did you drag him around to 9 different campaign stops if you were afraid he'd had a stroke? What medical exams were done?
2: Here's a little of Mark Halperin from his TV show yesterday, who was beside himself with anger. He went on and on and on, but here's just like a minute of him after he saw the clip.
23: And I'll just take you back. Some people might wonder, well, Mark, why are you still talking about this old story of the cover-up of Joe Biden's mental decline? The reason I talk about it, besides the fact that it is, I believe, the biggest media scandal in American history, is because my colleagues in the media continue to be part of the conspiracy of silence about this. I don't really understand it. And that's not just like a rhetorical throwaway line. There was a conspiracy of silence. People who covered the White House, people who had C-SPAN subscriptions, saw Joe Biden's mental decline. I told you that I saw it in 2017 with my own eyes in a public event he did. And I'm outraged at the cover-up. Reporters either allow themselves to be intimidated by the White House into covering it, or they did it willingly because they didn't want to help Donald Trump win.
2: So he plays the clip, and then he has a couple of guests on, and he goes on and on about, as he just said there, it's the biggest media cover-up in our nation's history, and how the New York Times or the Washington Post, no CBS News, nobody has put out any sort of statement. We should have noticed that. We didn't. We failed you. Anything. And the his show, Mark Halperin's show, is he has a Republican strategist on and a Democratic strategist. And even the Democratic strategist. Oh, by the way, we should have played some clip from the what are those two guys that ran Obama's campaign that have the big podcast that everybody listens to? The Pod Bros or whatever the heck that thing is.
3: Pod Save America.
2: Pod Save America. Yeah. Dan Pfeiffer and a couple of other people that were involved in Obama's. And they're both like, this is why people don't trust us. This is why our brand is so damaged. This is why the Democrats are going to be digging out of this for years. We're still lying. We're still lying as a party about this. We're still pretending it didn't happen. How long are we going to do this? And that's the way Mark Halperin was. And they were how has no big media organization come out and say, we failed you. We've got to do better. This was ridiculous. And I don't know the event Mark Halperin's talking about. He says he was at an event in 2017 that has magically been scrubbed for everywhere. It was a private event, and he can't find any video of it anywhere. Somehow it disappeared. But he was there, and Joe Biden had a debate night moment in 2017. And Halperin wrote about it at the time. And one of the things in his article in 2017 was the good news is Joe Biden is never going to run for anything again, which is good for him and America. Long before,
3: Yeah.
2: And so it drives him nuts since he was writing about it in 2017 and people saw this sort of thing all the time. And people are still pretending that I didn't know until debate night.
3: Well, yeah, and there were a handful of those events, too. I remember seeing the video and hearing the audio. There was the infamous Hollywood George Clooney fundraiser where he was wandering around confused and Barack had to take him by the hand. And then, you know, nobody said anything for months until Clooney came out and said, yeah, he was a shell of a man. We were all shocked. All of a sudden, he grew a conscience when I don't know, Daddy Barack or the Democratic Party told him, you can go ahead and talk about this now.
2: Halperin is more willing than most people in media to say nasty things about other people in media because they're all friends. And whatever that woman's name is who's interviewing Joe Biden, I should have it in front of me, but who does the interview. He said, look, she's a friend of mine. Her husband was my lawyer for a long time. But that is a ridiculous reaction when Jill Biden says, I'd never seen him like that or before. And she says, oh, really? Like that's possibly true. That is a ridiculous reaction. Why wouldn't you react with, well, two-thirds of America, three-quarters of America felt like he was too senile to be president before that debate. So they had seen it before. How had you not seen it before?
3: Right. Yeah, it's all ridiculous.
2: It is ridiculous. And those Pod Save America guys who are young and, you know, enthusiastic Democrat progressives who want them to win more elections are beside themselves with anger of like, when are we going to own up to this? This is nuts that we continue to pretend that we didn't know. Everybody knew this is crazy.
3: It's the Trumpian thing.
2: And how damaging it is to their own brand.
3: Never admit fault. Never admit you've made a mistake. Never admit you were wrong. Just deny. Maintain the bunker mentality and fight on.
2: Well, that's from the party. How about the media? As one of the Democratic strategists
3: said,
2: they are
3: the party. They consider themselves part of the resistance.
2: But they are in business to make money. And as this strategist said, the only thing, what you're selling every single day is people believing in you. Because once people stop believing in you, then they don't click on you or watch you or read you anymore, and you're done. You've lost them. So you've got to sell believability, and they blew it all up. That's why the Washington Post, New York Times, these evening newscasts, that's one of the reasons why so many people left them. Because you're liars. No. Well, never mind then. And then they turn to alternative sources, which are full of conspiracies and all kinds of crap like that, but that's where we are.
3: Your premise is wrong and their premise is wrong. People don't tune in for, what did you say, accuracy or to believe
2: believability.
3: Them? They tune in for agreeability. They want to hear what they want to hear their priors reconfirmed. in modern media. It's all about tribal signaling and agreement, not challenging people with the truth. 100% believe that.
2: Well, it's not working for having as big an audience as they used to have. Their audiences are shrinking.
3: Oh, yeah.
2: I think you're right, but their audiences are shrinking going that direction.
3: Well, part of that is just the nature of old media, though. I mean, you can't lay it all on...
2: Part of it is, but a lot of it isn't also. There's got to be... I know I'm that way. I can't read the New York Times and think that's the story like I might have 25 years ago, or the Washington Post or the Evening News or anything like that. You have to go to alternate sources. You have to. You have to do your homework on every story because you can't trust these people. Halperin always uses the example of Joe Biden's age and the Hunter laptop. I mean, those were two blatant lies to people. Blatant lies that everybody knew that was crap.
3: Right.
2: And once you've completely sold your credibility, wow, you'll never get it back.
3: I am going to speak for these media people that you are criticizing, quite appropriately, by the way. It's way too difficult and complicated to compete on nuanced truth-telling. Pandering is way easier. We have our niche. We will never have the mass audience that you're saying we lost. We couldn't. We're doing what's smart for business, period. That's what they would say to you if they were going to be honest. It's disappointing.
2: If that's the case, then we are completely doomed. If there's no audience for, hey, we really, really try to get this right all the time and be honest. If there's no audience for that, well, then we are completely doomed.
3: Well, there's an audience for it. It's just not very big.
2: Well, big enough audience to keep you in business.
3: It's a niche. It's just a different niche. It used to be like the entire principle of journalism back in the day.
2: I heard this yesterday from Jonah Goldberg, who used to work at National Review. Like a lot of these publications, left and right, these like what do you call them? They're like think tanks on a website. They have tiny audiences. And Jonah Goldberg, when he went to work for the National Review way back in the day when William F. Buckley still ran it, and it was print before website and everything like that, he said he was told that, look, there is a hobby out there, and I forget what it was. It was something that was ridiculous. A hobby like carving squirrels out of chunks of wood. They have a magazine that gets four times the readership of what we get. That's just a fact.
3: Right.
2: And I think that's probably true. So, you know, to a certain extent, people haven't wanted thorny, truth-telling, pointy-headed analysis anyway.
3: Yeah. I'm torn because I think you still wish there was decency in journalism, and I've just accepted that there isn't. 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
2: I had two stories I wanted to get on the air, and I'm going to do that next segment just to make sure I get them on the air. I got a trans story. A personal experience. I'm not transitioning. That's not the...
3: Not yet.
2: I've got a trans story. And then I got a story around the whole CIA gold bar thing that's pretty interesting. So all that's coming up next. Stay here.
1: Armstrong and Getty.
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1: Wembanyama going to look from deep. Didn't hit one in game five. Hits his first in game six.
2: Okay.
1: Wembanyama called for that right away. He got it. And Oklahoma City timeout. What's the 90 seconds in?
3: Wemby had a big game last night. Spurs won. It is tied 3-3. There will be a game seven. I don't like the Spurs' chances in OKC, but it would sure be fun to see Wemby play in the finals against the Knicks. That would be really, really cool. Two things I've been wanting to get on. One, a trans story. So I got to be very vague about this because I wouldn't want to hurt this person's feelings. They're super, super duper nice. There is a business I go to with a very helpful woman there. And one time, like the second time I'd seen her there, and she's helping me out with whatever, and she had a name tag on, and it was a very unique name. I'm not going to say the name because I don't want the story to get back to her. But I said, well, that's a unique name. Was that your parents, like somebody in the family? She said, no, I gave it to myself, actually. Well, okay, interesting. The next time I was there, she's helping me again, and I said, I got to ask you, I've been thinking about this. What does that mean you gave the name to yourself? Did you change it? She said, I went through a weird period where I was trans and for a little while. And yeah, so I changed my name to this, but I decided I'm not trans. Anyway, and then she went about helping. I thought, that's like the first person I've come across that has said that to me in person. I went through this weird phase where I thought I was trans and I wasn't.
4: Yeah. You're going to hear that more and more.
3: Yeah.
4: Absolutely.
3: Yeah, and thank God it appears she didn't do any, you know, surgical, can't-be-reversed stuff.
4: Or even the irreversible hormone stuff, if you're young enough, can change your body forever.
3: Wow.
4: Based on teenage confusion, which is just horrifying. People who push that along are monsters.
3: Yeah. Yeah. Good for her to come out the other side of that. Other thing, we were talking earlier about the latest details on that CIA dude who got the highest clearance you can get in the CIA. He was a veteran of the CIA. He'd been there for many, many years, and every part of his resume was a lie. Lie after lie after lie after lie. The new stuff that came out today was he became an officer in the Navy by lying about his college transcript that he never went to that college and got a degree. And the Navy let him in as an officer. So I guess the CIA must have thought, well, surely the Navy checked that out.
4: Anyway, wow.
3: And claiming he was a Navy test pilot and he's never had a flyer's license or anything like that of any kind. So just all kinds of lies. And so we'll see where this investigation goes.
4: Cascading failure and incompetence.
3: But we've been talking a little bit about kind of the fun of, you know, exaggerating your resume for a job. I mean, I've had radio jobs my entire adult life, and it wouldn't have mattered at all if I had claimed I was first chair flute player in the orchestra at UCLA or whatever. Nope, it wouldn't have made any difference.
4: Right.
3: But it reminded me, remember our old producer Dominic, who was a child movie star, the late mm-hmm. Dominic Brasha, who's now dead. He hung around Charlie Sheen and that whole crowd back in the day. Anyway, he told us you always say yes when you're trying out for a part in a movie. If they say, can you ride a horse? Yeah, of course I can. Can you rollerblade? Oh, sure. Can you
4: sword
3: fight?
4: What? Of course.
3: Well, yeah. Can you surf? Oh, I've been surfing my whole life. Whatever it is, you just say yes, and it'll usually work out. I mean, you'll be at least it won't keep you from getting the part, and then you'll figure it out later, or they'll teach you or something. And I thought that's really interesting. And I should have done that more. Can you do play by play for basketball? Hell yeah.
4: Oh, yeah, I used to do that for my local college. Yeah, for 3 years, 3.5 years. What do you mean 3.5 years? Well, just, you know, the season. I don't know, something.
3: Can you do a weather forecast? Sure. I was a meteorologist for 2 years.
4: Yeah, yeah. Oh, funny.
3: I wonder how many people do that and get away with it. I mean, it's got to be pretty common to get away with it. If you can get away with it with what should be the strictest background check we have in the country, maybe the world,
4: yeah,
3: then surely you join some insurance firm or a bank or whatever. You can make up all kinds of crap.
4: Yeah, I've seen the figures, various surveys on how many people pad their resumes, and it's a hell of a lot more than a few. I don't remember the specific numbers, but it's a known thing that people do. I've never done it. Never done it.
3: Like I don't know if I'll ever apply for a job again in my life, but if I do, man, I went to Princeton. I went to Princeton.
4: Oh, yeah. Yeah. Well, and if there's one thing I learned running the Apollo program, it's that you've got to be willing to promote yourself. And that's how we got the Mercury 3 in the air. Joe, that was like the 50s, I think. Did I say Mercury? I meant Apollo.
3: I went to Princeton in the 80s. There's probably no way to look that up, is there? I don't know. It wouldn't be super easy. So I'll say I did.
4: And if they say they had no record of you, say, wait a minute, are you serious? This is. I'll make a couple of calls. I am truly, truly offended by this.
3: I better stop wearing this letter jacket then. That's I don't know what's going on there.
4: Wearing your letter jacket? Are you really Jughead?
3: If you miss a segment, get the podcast, Armstrong and Getty On Demand.
0: Armstrong and Getty.
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5: This may be decision day on Lisa Brady, Fox News. President Trump posting he's holding a meeting in the White House Situation Room to make a final determination on moving forward with an Iran ceasefire deal.
6: And the Situation Room part of this is most likely because they told us at 11 o'clock he was going to be receiving the presidential daily brief, his intelligence briefing. And so they don't usually tell us exactly where that is happening, but he's able to talk to different people on secure feeds in the Situation Room that he is not able to communicate with from the Oval Office, or at least it's easier to do it from the Situation Room.
5: Fox's Peter Ducey at the White House.
6: This is definitely the closest that we have been to a deal because we have not heard from the president this thing that he says at the end, that other items of less importance have been agreed to. To date, it has basically just been, these guys are giving us the runaround. We might call the bombers back in.
5: The possible deal reportedly includes a 60-day ceasefire extension, reopening the Strait of Hormuz, ending a U.S. blockade, and talks on Iran's nuclear program. But President Trump is reaffirming his demand for Iran to give up its enriched uranium. The Justice Department's new compensation fund for claims of weaponized prosecutions is blocked by a federal judge in Virginia who set a June 12th hearing. That ruling is one of several, is in one of several lawsuits over that fund. New York State has new limits on local cooperation with federal immigration enforcement.
7: Our view is, and I dubbed the law of local cops, local crimes, I want our local police officers focused on local crimes or you know, responding to an auto accident or a domestic violence case or a shooting.
5: Democratic Governor Kathy Hochul insisting that does not make New York a sanctuary for criminals, signing bills that also include a ban on masks for all law enforcement in the state, and judicial warrants will be required for immigration officials to enter sensitive areas, including schools. 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
8: WNBD Radio Local News, I'm Stace Keene. The Blue Town apartment complex in East Peoria has officially opened after years in development. East Peoria Chamber of Commerce Executive Director Rick Swan tells 25 News the positioning of the building is great.
9: You have so many businesses coming in, you have new residents, and then also right adjacent to us is Caterpillar.
8: Demand for the new building has exceeded expectations. It's currently 90% full. Tazewell County Clerk John Ackerman won't be getting a raise anytime soon after the county board voted to freeze his more than $100,000 a year salary for the next 4 years. Board members citing concerns over misspent county dollars and accusations that Ackerman was defying county rules. Ackerman says he's more concerned with a different vote.
10: The citizens of the county will decide whether or not I'm reelected in November.
8: John Earl Nichols has been found guilty of a shooting at the Cityscape apartment complex last year, which left a man wounded. Nichols was found guilty of aggravated battery with a firearm and unlawful possession of a weapon by a felon. He'll be sentenced in July. And 30-year mortgage rates hit a 9-month high this week, averaging just over 6.6%. Peoria Area Association of Realtors Leslie Rothen says those rates are subjective to each client, and what one person could qualify for could be very different from the next. Rothen says properly priced homes in Peoria are selling fast. She says that rates can make it a bit harder for buyers to qualify, but if they work with a reputable lender and agent, they can still find the right fit. More news in 30 minutes or as it breaks, and always at WMBDRadio.com.
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12: The 25 News First Alert forecast features seasonally warm weather for the end of the work week. Daytime highs will reach the mid-80s yet again this afternoon under a mix of clouds and sunshine as we remain dry. For tonight, mostly cloudy skies will help keep temperatures in the mid to the lower 60s into our Saturday morning. Expect much of the same for both Saturday and Sunday as we wrap up May with warmer temperatures. Expect highs in the 80s throughout the weekend. I'm 25 News First Alert meteorologist Balan Salivari for WMBD Radio.
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22: Yep.
21: All right, who wants to talk about Iran? Yeah?
22: Well, there is some news.
21: Okay, what's the news?
22: Well, the news is there's a ceasefire. Well, no, maybe not.
21: Well, right now, yes. Trump is in the Situation Room weighing the Iran deal.
22: Yes.
21: That's what's going on right now. I mean, this is what he had said before when it comes to Iran and the midterms and everything else.
23: So if you wanted to play that game, then you would wait till the midterms are over, and then the following hour, you'll attack Iran because they cannot have a nuclear weapon. Most people agree with me on that. But gets maybe carried into, you know, the next election, whether it's a midterm or not. So you have a very short window for doing anything having to do with war. But I don't view that window. I view it, I have to do what's right.
21: Yeah. Mm-hmm. So you're saying that's why I did what I did. Because people are freaking out about the midterms, why I had to do this.
22: Yeah.
21: Well, you had no
22: now,
21: choice.
22: I also heard this morning the strait is open. Is that right or wrong?
24: Well, he said that the naval blockade has been lifted. And so, yeah, boats can start going in and out of Iran.
21: But as far as the Strait of Hormuz?
22: Yes.
24: Well, I don't know. We're led to believe there's a bunch of bombs in the water right now.
21: Yeah. It's like you got to clear out all the mines.
24: Mm-hmm.
21: So you're never quite sure.
22: That's the thing,
21: I think,
22: man.
21: You could have asked that question any time over the last, say, 3 weeks, and you might get a different answer depending on who you're talking to.
22: And they all could be true.
21: That'd be tough.
22: It's open, it's closed, it's open, it's closed. Some of it's open, some of it's closed.
21: Well, and sometimes you just see it reflected in the oil prices.
22: I know.
21: Like all of a sudden, because you'll look up there and say, well, what's causing that?
22: Yeah.
21: I'm like, well, I'm not quite sure, but you could guess. Maybe there's some information that got shared, and there you go.
22: Well, on my way in this morning, it was still down about 10 cents from where it was 3 weeks ago.
21: Mm-hmm. Yeah. You're hoping we've seen the highest that it's going to be. So, obviously, keeping an eye on that. Been a lot of talk in political circles about Jill Biden and her interview saying she thought her husband Joe was having a stroke during that debate with Trump.
24: Oh, yeah, and there are a lot of people who worked in the campaign who are talking to outlets like Politico, you know, the inside the Beltway type publications who are saying that's just a lie. Like they, and then, of course, they're trying to play the CYA game, too, because they're saying, well, you know, the Biden family just gaslit all of us. They tricked all of us. Like, I'm
21: we
24: sorry.
21: All saw it.
24: We all
21: didn't
24: saw
21: trick
24: it.
21: Anybody.
24: You don't get to just walk away from that and blame Jill Biden for your complicity in covering up the fact that we didn't know who the president was for 4 years.
21: Right.
24: But
21: Alex Thompson, who wrote the book with Jake Tapper,
24: yeah.
21: him from Axios. This, he said this about
0: her. She says that she's never seen him act that way before or since, but in the interviews that, over 200 of which that Jake and I did, other people did see him act like that in the months before and in the months after that.
21: Of course.
24: Yeah.
21: It didn't take anybody to interview. You could ask these three jamokes to just pay attention to what's going on politically.
24: Yeah.
22: And you got to understand, they hid him so much, too.
21: Oh, goodness,
22: that,
21: yes.
22: You know, it wasn't like he was having a bad day. I mean, it's like that was just a standard operating procedure.
21: Oh, yes.
1: I mean, as you involve our institution.
21: Right.
22: That guy.
21: Yeah, yeah, of course.
22: Jill didn't know.
21: No.
22: She knew exactly what that meant.
21: She speaks Joe.
22: Yes, she does.
21: Now, is Chris Coons saying that Biden's fine?
24: Oh, yeah. Democrat Senator Chris Coons, longtime pal of Joe Biden, went on Fox News and was asked about Jill Biden's claim that she thought Joe was having a stroke during that debate that ended his career.
21: Okay.
18: She thought he was having a stroke. It's inexplicable.

0: instability because of an unresolved war in Iran that is not going well. As someone who cares for President Biden, I too was concerned about what that several second pause meant, what was happening at the moment. But I was with President Biden earlier today. We were at the funeral of a friend of ours, someone who long served as the mayor of Wilmington, and he's fine. I see regular incidents where President Trump falls asleep in meetings in the middle of the day, makes no sense in answering questions.
1: Okay, I've heard the falls asleep in the middle of the day a couple of times. Have you seen video of it?
2: Well, it's because, like, he'll sit there and he's listening to somebody talk and he has his eyes closed. And they've turned it into this conspiracy theory that he's falling asleep.
1: Okay.
3: Well, the dude doesn't sleep.
2: Right.
3: I mean, you know, he's up tweeting at 2 o'clock in the morning.
1: Or I don't know if that's exactly him or
3: his
1: staff.
3: Well, maybe not, but
1: it could be.
3: I just don't think he requires a lot of sleep. And sometimes you get a little tuckered out during the day when you sleep 3 hours at night.
1: Yeah. I got to see it before I just believe it.
3: Oh, I do too, but I'm just saying that, you know, is it possible? I suppose.
1: Yeah.
3: Well, but when did he ever have garbled speech like that?
2: Right. I mean, when was he looking for dead people? Or referencing a conversation that he recently had with a Chinese dictator who had been dead for 2 decades?
1: Yeah. Or that he couldn't remember when his son died.
2: Yeah.
3: Couldn't remember the Supreme Court justice that he appointed.
2: Who was standing right next to him.
3: Right next to him.
1: Yeah.
2: So
1: there's all that. So the comparison.
3: Yeah.
1: Doesn't quite work.
3: Coons, you lapdog.
2: And to me, I understand, you know, most people aren't worried about one debate that happened 2 years ago. Okay, whatever. That's a slimy way of getting out of answering a question. But I think it is actually a pretty big deal that we didn't know who the president was for 4 years. That's a big deal. And Democrats don't just get to sweep this under the rug. It's not over.
1: Don't.
2: It's not about dunking on Joe Biden anymore. It's about saying, no, this party covered this up.
1: And maybe you've heard somebody else bring this up. I have not. You know what I think a lot as I'm watching this unfold? She's saying, I thought he was having a stroke. And then, like the Alex Thompson, saying all these people had seen it many times. That's not going to do well with the auto pen case.
2: No.
1: That kind of illustrates the guy was not in charge.
3: That's a great point. I hadn't even thought about that, but you're right.
1: Yeah, I don't hear many people bringing that up, but that's going to be a thing.
3: It will be a thing, yeah.
1: So we'll see where that goes.
3: Yeah.
1: Meanwhile, a lot of talk about UFOs. Well, you were very excited last night, David, about the White House and what they did.
2: Well, they put out this, alien whatever video thing, and it was about illegal aliens. And I'm like, guys, stop it.
1: You didn't think that was funny?
2: No, maybe I thought it was dumb.
1: Okay. All right. Well, on Fox, they were taking it serious. They brought on Brett Fetterson, former White House National Security Council Director of Aviation Security. That's the title.
2: Mm-hmm.
1: And this is what he said in a documentary.
4: We are absolutely not alone in this universe. The biggest thing that concerns me with UAPs is the national security concern. It's the unknown. It's the fact that this technology does stuff that we can't do. And if we can't figure out what it is or what it wants or what it's being used for, that keeps me up at night in the idea that we're behind the power curve.
1: Yeah, and you hear the music behind it. Very ominous.
3: What are they probing us for then?
1: Yeah.
3: Not going to learn anything. They already know it.
1: Yeah. Well, okay, so he mentioned it keeps him up at night. So he was asked, what exactly does keep you up at night about this?
4: The reason it does is twofold. One is the fact that this type of technology is not man-made. It's nothing that we can build or have built or are using out there. And the fact that we're seeing it so prevalently on a regular basis globally makes it a national security threat. Additionally, the fact that it is out in our airspace and all around as travel is moving on, that it is a flight safety issue as well. And it's something that needs to be continued to be pressed, needs to be addressed and tracked.
1: And we can get into more of this a little bit later on. But, you know, one of the questions, what exactly are people seeing on a daily basis, as he's talking about? And if that is true, it's this aircraft that is not made by us, and it's doing things that you cannot imagine. There's no video of it?
3: Well, if there is, it's not good video.
2: Well, and that's not really an air safety issue, because these things apparently can turn at a moment's notice, so they'll be able to get out of the way of our planes.
1: Or if it's, you know, somebody that wants to take us, they could do it if they wanted to.
2: Well, no duh, because presumably they traveled across space and time.

0: itself.
1: Yes.
0: And are here detected yet undetected at the same time. If they wanted to do us harm, we're screwed.
1: Well, yeah,
0: that's why I don't worry about it.
1: Well, later on, he's talking about it, and they've been seeing this since, you know, the Second World War.
0: Mm-hmm.
1: So they just come in to just, like, mess with you a little bit, and then they zoom back to wherever.
2: They come in now to place a bet on Poly Market, and then they
1: got it.
2: Go away.
1: No, it's kind of crazy. Then you got the big race in Texas between Paxton and Tallarico.
0: Yeah.
1: People are having some fun with that, David.
0: Oh, dude, it's incredible. So in 2024, Texas Democrat and Senate candidate James Tallarico, who is a left-wing extremist, although media is really trying to make him not come off that way, he had this to say about abortion.
1: Oh, I haven't heard this. Roll it.
3: So most Americans, and I'm talking 90, 95%, do not believe that an embryo is a legal person. Now, the embryo is biologically alive. That is certainly true. But being alive and being a person are two different things. And that's an important distinction to make in these conversations. So the reason I think you have a lot of pro-choice people who push back against the idea that abortion is immoral is because they believe that it is not. That in these situations, when there is an unwanted pregnancy, it is moral for a woman to be able to control her own body, or any one of our neighbors with a uterus to be able to control their own body.
1: Any one of our neighbors who has a uterus?
0: Yes.
2: Boy, you cover all the woke bases then, don't you?
0: You really did.
2: Man.
1: Yeah. So you're one of those dudes with a beard, right?
2: Yeah.
1: Well, that wouldn't count because that person actually has, well, dong.
2: A peeper.
1: Yes. So that wouldn't be it. It would be the biological woman that says she's a dude, that would be the person with uterus.
0: Yes.
1: But isn't that offensive to the person that is really trying to be a dude?
0: I don't know. I can't keep up with the rules.
2: I can't either. Yeah, I agree with him. I don't know what is and what isn't anymore.
1: Okay.
2: In terms of what we're allowed to say.
1: So the old joke, leave a putt short, hey, you know.
2: Yeah.
1: Okay.
2: I know.
1: Does your husband play too? That's right. You can't do that. No, or maybe it's accurate in this. Maybe it would be accurate. That'd be better.
2: Yeah, I like that guy.
1: Are you putting like a person with a uterus? No, you can't say. Okay.
0: You play ball like a person with a uterus.
1: It's unreal. Okay.
2: Wow.
1: And the biblical argument he's trying to make there.
0: Yeah.
1: Dude.
2: I know.
1: So weak.
0: It is.
1: All right.
2: He's got to get blown out.
1: Stephen Miller tried to do a little stand-up on Tallarico. Did you like it?
0: I think the individual words are funny. The problem is Stephen Miller is one of the least funny human beings on the planet.
1: Yeah.
0: He's very stiff.
1: Yes, very serious.
0: Yes, very serious. Yes. But yeah, he rolled out a comedy roast of James Tallarico.
1: All right. We have time for just a little little preview of what it is.
4: Tallarico goes in for a blood test. When he gets a physical, blood doesn't come out. Instead, soy milk comes out. This man has less testosterone than Jasmine Crockett. It is
1: okay. Just as a preview, David, I got to tell you, it's working on Robbins. I've known him for over 30 years. I know when he's legitimately laughing.
2: I'm reserving a table at the Funny Bone for that. Yes, I am.
1: Oh, gosh. Okay. 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Got to get to that. 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
1: The Markley Van Camp and Robin Show. Jamie Markley, David Van Camp, Scott Robin, thank you so much for being here. It's time for the five stories we're watching today.
0: Boy, this was blowing up on social media. Eight students were rescued after being trapped on a roller coaster.
1: Oh,
0: I mean, they were, like, on their back, like, on the incline.
1: Yeah, I saw the video.
2: Oh, my God.
0: 100 feet in the air for hours.
1: Yes.
2: Oh.
0: In Galveston, the riders on the Iron Shark at Pleasure Pier were stuck in midair before rescue crews were able to remove them one by one. Number.
1: By the way, before you get to number four, did you see what else happened in Galveston this week? I was thinking of you, David. I meant to bring it into the show yesterday. No. Oh, kid got bit by a shark. No
0: well,
1: joke.
0: It's not funny.
1: Isn't
0: that
1: where
0: he
1: you
0: got
1: saw
0: bit by a shark? But...
1: No. He's fine. He's going to be okay.
0: Yeah.
1: But that's where you saw a shark, and you have not, maybe gone into the ocean once since?
0: Yeah. Yeah, because, we saw a shark very, very close to us. And then on our way home, my sister and I were in the car and had the radio on, and just like the music news, 2-minute newscast or whatever comes on and talks about a shark attack at that beach that we were at.
1: Yes.
0: I'm like, okay, yeah.
2: Let's play Would You Rather. Would you rather get bit by a shark or hang upside down for 4 hours at an amusement park?
1: I'll go hang upside down.
0: How big of a shark are we talking?
2: Yeah, exactly. I need to know that. Yeah. I need to know dimensions of the shark.
1: All right, I'll get an update on that story.
0: All right. Number four, former Biden aide Megan Hayes tells C-SPAN that the Bidens need to just go away now. Jill Biden's memoir, of course, is coming out, and she says it risks reopening debates about age and the election. No, I think it's a good thing to have that talk again about the Democrats' massive deception and fraud on the American people.
1: 100%. And here's the thing. When you're talking about age, you hate to say it, man, but people get, whether it's dementia, early onset Alzheimer's, this happens at a number of different ages. It's not just when you turn 80.
2: No.
0: Right.
1: That's what it has to do with more than age.
0: Mm-hmm.
1: But right now, you've got a guy that's, basically 80 in the White House, so it's advantageous to say, we need to have this conversation.
0: Number three, the Freedom 250 concerts in D.C. are in shambles now, as I guess most of the performers have pulled out of the event, citing a politically charged atmosphere. So Bret Michaels, formerly of Poison, he got out because there were, death threats against him. Martina McBride is gone. Milli Vanilli might still be playing. I'm not entirely sure on that.
2: Milli's dead, right? Vanilli's solo.
0: I think the other guy, but he has the rights to the name. So it's still... Honestly, when I saw the lineup, I thought it was a joke. I mean, it's actually less embarrassing that these artists are leaving than if they had gone forward with this concert. Because you've got, the Commodores, Morris Day and the Time, Young MC...
1: I saw Morris Day and the Time live in concert.
2: Yeah. I know. I thought about you when I heard that. Yeah.
1: We had a ball.
0: I bet you did.
2: And the Commodores are without Lionel Richie. There's no Lionel Richie. Just other five guys.
1: I know.
0: Yeah.
1: And we're up on it. Yeah, David's can you guys shut up so I can get my five in? This is the Markley Van Camp and Robin show. Okay, David, two.
0: Yeah. We got number two, a federal prosecutor in Illinois. Denying reports of a criminal investigation into E. Jean Carroll. Carroll is the woman who claimed Trump raped her, and she lied about the lawsuit against Trump being funded by outside sources.
1: And she named her cat Vagina.
0: Yes, and the federal prosecutor says we're not pursuing criminal charges against her. This is fake news. Number one, President Trump, he's reviewing a deal with Iran, which would demine and open up the Strait of Hormuz, lift the U.S. blockade, Iran agreeing to a nuclear weapons restriction, start talking about getting rid of that uranium, et cetera. We'll see what happens.
1: All right. Will gas prices come down? We got to get to that. Dim can't say whether or not men can menstruate?
0: Yeah.
1: Really?
2: Come on, man.
1: Can't wait for that one. And around a What's Your Story? All coming up right here.

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3: See, President Donald Trump says he's holding a White House Situation Room meeting to make a final determination on moving forward with a deal to extend the Iran ceasefire.
4: In a social media post, President Trump says Iran must agree to never have a nuclear weapon and immediately reopen the Strait of Hormuz with no tolls. The U.S. would end a naval blockade, preventing access to Iranian ports. And he says the U.S. would unearth Iran's highly enriched uranium to have it destroyed.
3: That's Fox's Jared Halpern. A temporary order from a federal judge in Virginia blocks any payments from a nearly $1.8 billion Justice Department compensation fund that was set up to pay out settlements to individuals accusing the Biden administration of investigating or prosecuting them for political purposes. A judge has set a June 12th hearing about whether or not to extend her order. 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
5: WMBD Radio Local News, I'm Stace Keen. Peoria Civic Center General Manager Rick Edgar tells WMBD's The Greg and Dan Show that his greatest achievements are not the shows he's put on, but the people he's worked with.
6: I saw a guy like Eric Yarbrough who had been here for years, and he got passed over, and I was like, this guy's great. And watching someone who's pushing 50 get revitalized, Now they're a leader, that's what I do, more than I do events.
5: Edgar announced he's leaving his position at the center on June 20th. He's headed to the Quad Cities, where he'll be the new executive director of Vibrant Arena. Perhaps the biggest story out of Springfield on Wednesday wasn't Senator Dick Durbin's farewell speech, but rather a boycott of it. The Illinois Freedom Caucus skipped the U.S. Senator's address to the state legislature. Durbin is the second most powerful Democrat in the Senate, and he's retiring next year after three decades in D.C. Peoria police have arrested 20-year-old Harlan Porter in connection to Monday's shooting at Oakland Park. Police say they're looking for more information related to that shooting and are asking anyone with information or possible video contact police. 30-year mortgage rates hit a 9-month high this week. Peoria Area Association of Realtors' Leslie Rothen says that those rates are subjective to each client, and what one person can qualify for could be very different from the next. Rothen says properly priced homes in Peoria are selling quickly.
7: 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They're still selling. The prices are a little bit higher than average, but we're leveling out.
5: She says rates can still make it a bit harder for buyers to qualify, but if they work with a reputable lender and agent, they can still find the right fit. More news in 30 minutes or as it breaks. 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
9: The 25 News First Alert forecast features seasonally warm weather for the end of the work week. Daytime highs will reach the mid-80s yet again this afternoon under a mix of clouds and sunshine as we remain dry. For tonight, mostly cloudy skies will help keep temperatures in the mid to the lower 60s into our Saturday morning. Expect much of the same for both Saturday and Sunday as we wrap up May with warmer temperatures. Expect highs in the 80s throughout the weekend. I'm 25 News First Alert meteorologist Balint Salivari for WMBD Radio.
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0: The Markley, Van Camp, and Robbins Show. I'm Jamie Markley, the Gen Xer. The Millennial, David Van Camp. The Boomer, sorry. The Sexy Boomer.
1: Thank you.
0: Scott Robbins. Not related to Scott Bessent, Treasury Secretary.
1: Not at all.
0: He says, going to see gas prices come down. Or something like that.
2: Oil prices are down about 10% in May. There are almost 2,000 ships waiting to come out of the Gulf. And I think the oil market is going to be very well supplied on the other side of this. And that we could see prices come down very quickly.
0: Okay.
1: Mm-hmm. Hope he's right.
3: Well, prices have been coming down.
1: They have.
0: Yeah. But they need to come down like a rock.
3: Yeah, they do.
0: Just haven't seen that yet. Because it is. It's making everything more expensive.
3: Mm-hmm.
0: Okay. It's probably enough time on that. We've talked about it enough. There's nothing we can say that all of a sudden the prices are going to come down. It's going to take some time.
1: Well, and everything changes. Unless, in 10 minutes from now, it'll probably change, so we'll let you know.
3: Right.
0: Oh, as far as the Strait of Hormuz?
1: The Strait of Hormuz. Any of this?
0: Yes. I mean, like this ceasefire with Iran.
1: The 60-day ceasefire. How do you arrive at that number, by the way? Why not 40 days? Why not 100 days?
0: I think there's probably a good reason.
1: I guess.
0: I mean, if you want to get in the press pool, I would love that if you could ask Rubio a question.
1: Marco.
0: Hey. Why? Because you would. You would have the questions that no one else would ever think of or have the stones to ask. Or it'd be out of left field. Hey, why 60? Why not 40? Why 60?
1: Why not 100?
0: Because you get hung up on the craziest details in any story that no one else does.
1: I just don't know how you arrive at those numbers. It's just weird to me. It's like that 60 days is the magic number.
0: Like
1: I don't know.
0: 2 months? Mm-hmm.
1: Okay.
0: All right.
1: Why not 6 months? Well, I don't know why.
0: Why not 40?
1: Right.
0: Jesus
1: That's
0: was right. in the desert 40. Right. What's wrong with Jesus? How about 40 days?
1: And we're hoping 41 turns out to be the biblical 41 and things really happen after that. Right.
0: Right. Yeah.
1: Yeah. Okay.
0: Yeah.
1: Enough of that. I'd get
0: How about we flood them with rockets for 40 days, and then the sun will come out?
1: Yeah.
0: How about that?
1: Yeah. Yeah, and I'd get one question before I was escorted out.
0: Yeah. It'd be a lot of fun, though.
1: I'm Scott Robbins, Markley, Van Camp, and Robbins Show. I have a question.
3: Is it true that you're going to step up and perform at the America 250 concert?
0: Add
3: that to the resume.
0: It would be something like, all this controversy with that debate with Trump and Biden, okay? And Jill says, well, she thought he was having a stroke, okay? My question is, during that debate, when they were talking about golf, can Joe drive it more than 50 yards? Because Trump said he couldn't. Can he? That would be a question that you might ask.
1: I would like to know.
0: That no one else would ever ask or think of. Yeah, it'd be interesting. All right, let's get to the big question of the day. Can men menstruate?
3: Apparently, that's a tough question to answer. Illinois Democrats are pushing a bill that would require construction sites with 10 or more employees to provide separate restroom facilities for, quote, people who menstruate, which is really funny to me because they're also saying that it doesn't matter if you've got something dangling between your legs, you should be able to use the women's restroom.
0: Right.
3: So I don't understand why they're saying this is something that needs to happen, but Republican State Representative Brad Halbrook asked one of the Democrats to clarify, what does people who menstruate mean?
0: Okay.
4: Can you explain to this body, as I remember the debate, was the difference between a woman or a person or individual who menstruates? Can you explain what the difference is?
0: Hello.
4: I'm on a 3-minute timer, so please.
0: What?
5: There are individuals who may not identify as women who may menstruate.
4: So it's just simply an individual that doesn't identify can do this. Can men menstruate?
0: Hello?
5: I didn't get the questions.
4: Can men menstruate?
1: What? Oh, boy. What are you doing?
0: Oh, my goodness.
3: Yeah.
0: This is unbelievable.
3: The audio is
4: a yes or no question, please. Time is running out.
5: Can we stick to the relevance of the bill?
4: It is relevant to the bill because the language here is about women or individuals who menstruate. And so I'm trying to understand who individuals are in this situation.
6: This is an added expense to employers, and it's important. So we need to understand who or who will not have to be provided for in this. So the question is quite simple. Can men menstruate?
5: An individual with a uterus can menstruate.
6: So who are people who have uteruses? Do men have uteruses?
5: Let's just stick to the relevance of the bill.
0: That's how insane that party is. It's all in a nutshell right there.
3: Yeah.
0: Can you say nutshell? It's all right there.
1: Depends.
3: It's like...
1: I don't know what we're... What is...
3: Because they don't have a coherent answer because their default position has always been you have to go along with the delusion.
0: Exactly.
3: So that's it. It's like, why are we carving out two separate things? Because there are certainly, you know... I mean, there are women in construction. It's not all that common, but there are women in construction.
0: Mm-hmm.
3: How many women who identify as men are in construction?
0: None that I know of.
3: Yeah.
1: I don't. Maybe the sign holder or the hole looker. I don't know.
0: But, you know, on the argument itself, and I don't know, there might be, but you would think if it is someone that is really wanting to be a man and feels like I'm trapped in this woman's body, that's usually the line, but I'm truly a man, that construction would definitely be a job where there'd be a lot more of those people.
3: Yeah.
0: I mean, that would make sense. But then, for a second, I thought they were going to have to define what menstruate is.
3: Yeah, right.
0: Well, it's the normal monthly process where the lining of the uterus sheds, releasing blood and tissue out of the body through the vagina.
1: Thank you, doctor.
0: Well, wait a second. That person doesn't have a vagina. How can they menstruate?
1: Well, they can't. I mean, it's madness. It's madness.
0: It is. It's insanity.
1: It's just madness.
0: But, I mean, they try to act like they're the ones with the dignified position. Can we just stick to the relevance?
3: Yeah.
0: No, this is relevance because you people are freaking nuts.
3: Yeah, you insisted on having that language in the bill. I just want you to know why, or I want to know why that's important to you.
0: Right. And because we're asking the question, you're going to try to label me as a hater when you're the one that's freaking insane.
3: Yes.
1: Man, you could hear the wheels turning too, couldn't you, when he asked that question?
0: No one wants to step up and answer. Everybody's like, mm. Gosh. Yeah, it was like that one little utterance, not knowing what they were going to do.
5: There
0: was that.
7: Keep it up.
0: And then there's like more silence after that. What was the question?
5: There.
0: You know what that sounds like?
3: Huh.
0: It sounds like somebody passing a joint while holding their smoke in. The old... then, that's what it sounds like to me. I haven't heard that in a long time either. Yep, exactly. Okay. I think we got a good review of it all now.
1: Sanity.
0: Yes, it is.
1: Man.
0: You got to have fun with it
1: or you'll go insane
0: yourself. All right, it's that time. We do it a couple of times a day. We go around the table. It may not be the biggest story out there, but it caught your attention. David, today, what's your story?
3: I thought this was quite interesting. So the Ford F-150 Lightning, this is their electric truck. You know, some people love them. I certainly have nothing against Ford, but that has been a disaster, the F-150 Lightning.
0: Remember, it just hasn't sold, right?
3: Yeah, people are not buying them, and the people who do buy them, they go out in their garage one morning and find out that an update failed, and their entire truck is bricked. They can't drive it. There's something else, is that, you know, replacing parts apparently is really difficult. Nikki Gordon Bloomfield is an electric vehicle enthusiast and writer based out of the Portland area. She founded an online publication called Transport Evolved, all about equity and the environment, blah, blah, blah.
0: Mm-hmm.
3: Well, she got into a minor wreck while driving her Ford F-150 Lightning. And as they were looking at the damage, they found a big crack on a part that holds the bumper to the frame. So she takes it to the shop, like, this is going to be probably an easy fix, right? Well, then she laid out what happened between her, the body shop, the dealership, and her insurance.
0: Okay. Is that it?
3: And you have the clip.
0: I don't know that I do.
3: Oh.
0: I'll look. Hold on. I don't think that I do.
3: No, it's like somebody just asked us if we if men could menstruate. All right, here we go. I'll play it here.
0: Thank you.
8: I rang them up and I said, hey, so when is my truck ready to be picked up? And they said, it's been written off.
7: I'm like, what? Wait, what? So I rang up the adjuster. What happened was Beaverton Auto Body and Paint, I think they're called, ordered the part from Ford, which is listed on Ford's parts website as being compatible with a Lightning. The part arrives. They start stripping down the rear of my truck. They start cutting the welds that hold this frame onto the rear of the vehicle. I wish I had the vehicle here to show you, but alas, I do not, because it's still at the shop. And they said, we can't get this part to fit. This part is not compatible. We've talked to Landmark Ford here in Beaverton, and they say there's no repair procedure for replacing that particular part. They say it won't fit, and therefore the only way of fixing your truck is to put a whole new frame on it. And in the state of Oregon, that automatically makes it a total loss. And also it would be $22,000. So again, it would be a total loss.
3: A total loss because of a crack in one part. Because there's no repair procedure.
0: Holy smokes. Didn't think that one through?
3: This apparently is like the worst thing that Ford has tried to roll out since the Edsel.
0: Or the Pinto. Man.
1: Yeah, well, right now it's a collector's edition if you go buy one.
0: That's
1: Park it,
0: wild.
1: Don't drive it.
0: That's wild.
3: A bunch of people are like, hey, man, just weld the part back on and then get the, the salvage title. Save yourself some money.
1: Jeez.
0: That's a crazy story, dude.
1: That is crazy.
0: And yes, I did have the clip. I was looking at the wrong file. That's on me. Just call that out.
1: It's Friday. Things get loopy on Fridays, yeah.
0: Well, this is where, Scott, you can say it on air. You don't have to wait till off air.
1: Well, you're mentally ill.
0: Right.
1: Yeah. But that's well-known fact.
0: Yeah.
1: You're medicated, but you're mentally ill.
0: Right.
1: And, you know, and we want to say that we do our part to help people like him out. We give him jobs.
0: Right.
3: He's an equal opportunity employer. Yes.
1: Right.
3: Yes.
1: Prosper in our society.
0: Yes.
1: There's no reason because of his mental illness. Yes. He should be held back.
0: Yes. The attention deficit issue.
1: Oh,
0: thank you, Scott.
1: Through the roof.
0: All right. What do you got for your story?
1: The NCAA has attempted to curb the free movement of players ever so slightly by closing the spring transfer portal window and creating just one portal period in January. So if you're one of the big three athletes, you've got a month to get this done. So some people are going, well, you know, I wasn't really sure about the portal, but now I want to go in the portal. Well, your time passed. Window closed. Well, not so fast. I ran track in high school. I'm going to do a track. I'm going to get a track scholarship and just play football, too, at the same time.
0: Wow.
1: Yeah, so the track and field transfer portal window just opened this week, and there's already somebody who's taken full advantage of it. That would be a former UCLA quarterback by the name of Carson Gordon. So he's attempting to go elsewhere as a track athlete.
0: Wow.
1: Because that now they're saying, okay, listen, we got to figure this out, right?
0: Oh, yeah.
1: This transfer portal thing, we got to figure it out because this is not working. There's always ways around it. The schemers and scammers are at work right now.
0: Yeah. Well, at the beginning stages still, really.
1: Yeah, exactly.
0: People are figuring stuff out.
1: Yeah.
0: For my story, I'll make this quick. It's one of those where, especially as a guy, you're like, you're having a bad day. It could be worse. This was a story out of the BBC about Nicholas Gibbs. Said his life will never be the same again after he spilled a cup of hot coffee during a Virgin Atlantic flight that severely burned his penis. Hmm. Like, terribly.
1: Oh, my.
0: Oh, yes.
1: Oh, jeez.
0: Well, they said after the incident, he was given, you know, like a drug, pain reliever, and loose-fitting pajamas, and said there'd be medical support when he landed, but it never materialized. By that time, this is the quote, my penis was badly blistered and the bandage they had put on had fallen off. No follow-up calls, no correspondence, no nothing. The burn has had a massive effect on his life and mental health. Mm. The quote, it's my manhood and it will never be the same again. He was given a lidless cup of hot coffee.
3: It's been really hot to get through the pants like that.
0: Wow. Yeah. A little lawsuit on that one. Keep an eye on that.
1: Woo! Blister. Oh, man.
0: Yeah, that's something, huh?
1: Ah!
0: Oh, my gosh. An incredible Nimrod in the news you don't want to miss. Straight ahead.
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18: 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I'm Jim Taylor. Lower across the board with corn, beans, and Chicago wheat. July corn down 7 1/4, 448.5. September corn down 7, 457 1/4. December corn 476 down 6 1/4. July beans 1185 3/4, down 8 3/4. August beans down 7, 1189. And November beans 1188.5, down 5 1/2. July Chicago wheat 612, down 12. July KC wheat down 15, 650 1/4. July bean meal down 420, 329.90. July bean oil up 91 cents, 77.61. Livestock trade August feeders down 412, 348.90. June live cattle down $1.05, 248.70. June lean hogs down 97 cents, $96 even. Energy market July Brent crude oil down $1.74, 91.97. 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
1: Another clip dropped from the former First Lady, Dr. Jill Biden, on the stage 4 cancer diagnosis that somehow was missed. She said, "I feel like we had amazing care in the White House, but somehow it was missed. It was shocking." They knew. I have to believe they
0: know. Yeah, more on that later. We got to get to Nimrod.
3: When the going gets tough.
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6: I love the poorly educated.
0: All right. Nimrod's in the News. We go to Key West. What happens? You get some people from the Midwest go down, get all liquored up, don't know what they're doing, and that happened. Just the other night, Dante's Key West Pool Bar and Restaurant. Yeah, that's where John Mack of LaGrange, Illinois, said, "I only had a few Coronas." No, he was pretty well hammered. He saw a police cruiser and decided, "Hey, don't need an Uber. Let's take this." You're taking the police cruiser? Yeah, you're arrested. Bunch of charges. And that's Nimrod's in the News.
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15: They're in the
5: Situation Room. I'm Lisa Brady, Fox News. President Trump meeting with advisors to make a final determination on whether to move forward on a proposed deal with Iran.
11: In a social media post, President Trump says Iran must agree to never have a nuclear weapon and immediately reopen the Strait of Hormuz with no tolls. The U.S. would end a naval blockade, preventing access to Iranian ports. And he says the U.S. would unearth Iran's highly enriched uranium to have it destroyed. In addition, President Trump says no money would be exchanged until further notice.
5: Fox's Jared Halpern at the White House. Iran is seeking sanctions relief as part of a deal and publicly rejects some of the president's key demands. There's hope on Wall Street, though, the Dow topping 51K for the first time as U.S. oil prices sink under $87 a barrel. Former U.S. Attorney General Pam Bondi reportedly refusing to answer some questions on the president's involvement in the release of the Jeffrey Epstein files, while also defending the administration's actions in closed-door testimony to a House panel. Oversight Committee Chair James Comer telling reporters earlier,
15: "The government has failed the survivors. There's no question about that. And that dates back 5 presidential administrations."
5: Comer has said the committee will release a transcript of the Bondi interview. A man who sold deadly substances by mail pleads guilty in Canada.
16: Kenneth Law admits in Newmarket, Ontario court that he sold lethal substances online to people who used them to end their own lives, pleading guilty to counseling or aiding suicide in a deal where Canadian prosecutors dropped 14 murder charges against Law. Sentencing is set for September. Police in Canada and around the world have investigating more than 100 suicides linked to Law.
5: Fox's Jeff Benasso. Assisted suicide is legal in Canada, but it's limited to certain patients and with help from a doctor. Otherwise, it's illegal to recommend or aid suicide. 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
17: WMBD Radio Local News. I'm Stace Keen. Tazewell County Clerk John Ackerman will not be getting a raise anytime soon after the county board voted to freeze his more than $100,000 a year salary for the next 4 years. Board members cited concerns over misspent county dollars, including a recent D.C. trip, as well as accusations of Ackerman defying county rules. Ackerman defended himself against the accusations, telling 25 News that the board has the right to determine the salary, but he's more concerned with a different vote.
18: The citizens of the county will decide whether or not I'm reelected in November. That's the vote that really matters to me.
17: The man accused in 2 separate shootings this month has been denied bail. Marvelous Blakes is accused of shooting a woman in the leg on May 3rd and then shooting a teenager in the face less than a week later. Blakes is facing several counts, including armed robbery and aggravated battery. Tazewell County officials are confirming a mosquito collected in Pekin is tested positive for West Nile virus. It's the first positive test of the virus in the county this year. Health officials say you can protect yourself by using bug spray, wearing long, loose-fitting clothing, and avoid being outside between dusk and dawn when the little bugs are most active. And Peoria and Friedrichshafen are celebrating their 50th anniversary of their sister city relationship. Anniversary events are planned in Peoria June 3rd through the 7th, including the German-American Central Society Summerfest, that event happening June 6th in Dunlap. More news in 30 minutes or as it breaks, and always at WMBDRadio.com.
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20: The 25 News First Alert forecast features seasonally warm weather for the end of the work week. Daytime highs will reach the mid-80s yet again this afternoon under a mix of clouds and sunshine as we remain dry. For tonight, mostly cloudy skies will help keep temperatures in the mid to the lower 60s into our Saturday morning. Expect much of the same for both Saturday and Sunday as we wrap up May with warmer temperatures. Expect highs in the 80s throughout the weekend. I'm 25 News First Alert meteorologist Balint Salavari for WMBD Radio.
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0: The Markley, Van Camp, and Robbins Show. Jamie Markley, David Van Camp, Scott Robbins. The violent left. Wow. Showing up in Newark, New Jersey.
27: They are. Well, they're out there in front of the ICE facility in Newark. And this lovely individual decided to threaten one of the officers standing outside.
0: Okay. Before we get to that, why are they protesting this time? They're saying what?
27: Well, they got to get the band back together, right? They feel like the energy has been lost. And then they're talking about a couple of people who are doing a hunger strike.
0: Oh, that's right.
27: Yeah.
0: Yeah. The good old hunger strike.
28: I'm going hungry.
0: We want our food.
27: Yeah.
0: The food we prefer. Shut up. Okay, here's the nut.
28: Children, your wife, all dead.
29: My boy,
28: I have your face, mother. You're dead. Dead.
0: So threatening to kill him.
27: And his family.
0: Okay.
30: Okay.
27: Well, acting Attorney General Todd Blanche was asked about that and they played the clip for him where it says, "We have your face."
0: Mm-hmm.
27: And he says, "Well, we have your face too." And that is a crime, actually, what he was doing there. So they're gonna track him down.
0: Good. What they should do.
30: Why do they have to wear masks?
27: Yeah.
30: That's why!
0: Exactly. Because they should be able to do their jobs.
30: Dopes? Yes.
0: And be able to protect their families. Yeah. Unbelievable.
30: Gosh. A beating should have taken place right there.
0: Mm-hmm. Would love to have seen it.
30: Oh, yeah.
0: And again, what is the food that they're wanting? Do you know that part of the story, David?
27: I'm not really sure what exactly they want. What dietary restrictions they may be on.
0: Okay.
30: Dietary restrictions.
0: Are you saying what? We can't have what? Sugar in something? Or I'm lactose intolerant? Or is it an ethnic thing?
27: I think, Mark Wayne Mullen was saying it's like an ethnic thing that they want. I don't know if that's a religious thing or, yeah.
0: No! You get whatever you get. You don't throw a fit. Yeah, who cares?
30: Is this a pork thing?
0: I don't know.
27: Again, I said, I don't know.
0: Play that clip of Pulp Fiction. Bacon tastes good. Yeah, how about that? Unbelievable.
30: That
0: going on. Meanwhile, you know, the Democrats, as far as a political party, it's always Trump's terrible, evil, Nazi, blah, blah, blah, whatever. And you know the Republicans have failed in a number of different ways. Even some Republicans are frustrated with the Republican Party. Meanwhile, Democrats are really frustrated with their party. Mm-hmm. They can't stand them. The polling is terrible. And, oh, what's that one Democrat? It's always out there, Lyon Murphy.
27: Yeah.
0: He's on with Jake Tapper. And Jake's just like, dude, your party.
31: Democrats, as a party, only have a 20% approval rating. What's gone wrong with your party? Why do so many Americans look at your party? And I know it's different reasons. Some Democrats are dissatisfied because they don't think you guys are tough enough. But, I mean, that's a horrible approval rating.
0: It's horrible. And then you get the, well, yeah, but Donald Trump, blah, blah, blah, blah, blah, from there. Same 20% approval.
30: Same answer to every question.
0: Oh, yeah.
30: Same answer.
0: What are their ideas? What do they want to do?
30: Mm-hmm.
0: Outside of bring Marxism all over the place.
27: Well, right. That's the
0: problem.
27: Like
0: Bob Donnie.
27: That's the problem that they face, is that the people who are, who have the most amount of energy are honest about what they want. And most Americans don't like that, and Democrats, as a party, understand that. So they're trying to play footsie with the extremists, while also then trying to stand up to Trump or whatever. And even the so-called like normie middle of the road Democrats, we got a taste of 4 years of what they want to do if in power. And the American people said, "You know what? I'll go with the convicted felon."
0: 100%.
27: I mean,
0: yes.
30: And it wasn't
0: because,
30: close.
0: Well, if you look at it, all right, tell me, because this could be totally flawed. Not like I thought out their whole thing. It's just kind of common sense to me. If you look over the last 10 years, what's happened with the Republican Party?

0: like, well, John Cornyn in Texas, you're going to be shown the door. Many have. Now, what happens when you hear that, you've got, I guess, mainstream Democrats or, you know, the media elites, and they're saying, oh, this is terrible that this is happening to this good Republican. The MAGA faction has taken it over. Well, on the Democratic side, you have the far left nuts that have taken over that party.
1: Oh, yeah.
0: And I can't see it stopping. There's going to be no place to go for the, quote, moderate Democrat.
2: No,
0: that's going to be extinct.
1: If there is such a thing.
2: The party coddled them too much.
0: But when you play it out, say MAGA against the extreme left, as far as the values go, MAGA aligns a lot more with the American people than the far left does.
2: Yeah.
0: And it all has to be deception with the far left of what they're really trying to do.
1: Well, yeah, I mean, Graham Platner's not going to tell us he's a Nazi.
0: Well, no. No. Yeah. And I know what when Trump is done, whether it's J.D. or Marco, they're going to demonize them. They're going to try to, like they did Trump. I don't know if it's going to work. And no offense, you know, to Trump at all, but I don't think they will play into their hands like Trump does sometimes, you know.
3: James.
0: I'm here to help, not to hurt. You can't help yourself. You know it. It's hilarious. It's funny to me.
2: Yeah.
0: But at the same time, I think we all know what I'm talking about. So that's the way I see the whole thing. And then with Jill Biden coming back out saying, oh, I thought Joe was having a stroke. Never saw anything like it and haven't since. No one's believing that.
2: No.
0: It's just nonstop lies. Even Abby Phillip CNN.
1: I know. This was amazing.
0: Yeah. Well, and she's a liar, too.
1: Oh, yeah,
0: but
1: big time.
0: Listen to this.
4: Yeah, the conversation should be had about the deceptiveness
5: I think
4: behind this. Like, that's the conversation that I think ought to be had. The autopsy that the Democrats didn't delve into that, but it should.
6: Yeah.
4: What kind of political system covers that up and makes it okay to lie to people about what everybody knows is true?
0: You're part of it, sweetheart.
2: Yeah, that you're talking about yourself.
0: Exactly. Yeah.
1: That's what I find so interesting about it. They were all doing it.
0: Yes.
1: And now they're shocked.
0: Well, and now I can't believe they would do that.
1: Right.
0: What does that say about that political part?
2: Yeah, Abby Phillip was one of the people talking about cheap fakes.
1: Yeah, all the time.
0: That's right. That's right. That was after that. Was it the G7 summit or whatever, and he's wandering off?
2: Yeah. No, he wasn't wandering off aimlessly into the woods. He was wandering off to talk to a paratrooper. Right, but everybody's getting ready for the photo, and Grandpa's wandering off.
0: Exactly.
2: Or the one photo where he just goes and, like, stands behind a tree for some reason.
0: Oh, yeah. You can't say he was off to get more tater salad or something like that.
1: It was a quick game of hide and seek. Where's Joe?
2: It's his passion. He loves playing hide and seek.
1: Right.
0: Oh, gosh. Maybe the aliens took him for a second.
1: Could have been.
0: A lot of alien talk right now.
2: Mm-hmm.
1: Boy, tons.
0: And I don't know what you think about all of it. I'm like, okay, where's the proof? It's like, here's another story that's come out. They're going to release more things, and then we're going to find out even more. And you had Brett Fetterson, former White House National Security Council Director of Aviation Security, on Fox last night. He was saying, hey, this is what keeps me up at night because we have never seen anything like this and we don't have any defense for it. And so the question was, well, like, what kind of tech do these aircraft have, what you're talking about?
7: Yeah, so we've been seeing these, obviously, for decades. You know, the idea that the age of disclosure came was that Dan Farah was able to get us to 34 senior officials to trust him and break our silence about an 80-year cover-up about UAPs and non-human intelligent life. When we're seeing these, we're seeing very bright orbs, very bright objects that are emitting some energy, but they're not showing propulsion. They're instantaneously taking off into different directions. Again, things that physics has inhibited us from being able to do as humans, we're continuing to see that type of technology proliferate. It's interesting to note that several of the astronauts and several of the earlier days where fighter pilots were reporting them during World War II, the same type of descriptions are exactly what we're seeing now in the files and the videos that are being released.
0: And the technology, it seems, of what we're seeing is about on par with World War II. seems to me.

0: Like, looks like Pong.
1: Yeah, I don't know why we can never get a clear picture of anything.
2: It's possible that maybe the UFOs are just naturally out of focus.
0: Maybe that's what it is, yeah.
1: Maybe that's part of the diversionary tactics they dreamed up from years ago. Yeah, who knows? I don't know. I'm kind of with you on this. Give me some hard evidence.
3: Uh-oh.
2: Nope.
1: I'm serious.
3: Forever.
1: I know.
3: But you said, I won't say it because they'll come for me.
1: Well, if they come for me, I got my phone near me and I can get a quick picture.
3: Yeah. Well, the other part where he said, commercial pilots are seeing this every day. We're getting reports every day. Yeah. We haven't seen any video. Like, what are we talking about? So what are they seeing, Brett?
4: You know, surprisingly, there has been a large uptick in commercial airline pilots reporting UAPs on a daily basis, is what the FBI and the FAA are telling us. Since the stigma has been broken, mainly because of movies like The Age of Disclosure, pilots both in the military and in the commercial sector are coming forward with what they're seeing, aren't as afraid to actually say, I've seen something that's not a drone, it's not another flight object, it's something we don't understand.
3: Wouldn't you see this a whole lot more? If that's happening all the time?
1: Yeah, you would think.
2: Yeah, well, millions of people fly every single day.
1: Yeah.
3: Yes. You didn't see it out there? It was only you only see it out of the front? I'm trying to understand. I'm not trying to say, dude, you're a freaking liar, but it doesn't make sense to me.
1: It's like the Twilight Zone episode with William Shatner. It's on the wing of the plane, right?
3: Okay.
1: There it is. He looks out. Nobody else saw it, but he did.
3: Right.
1: Yeah.
3: Okay.
1: Here's a question for you. I'm back to they're everywhere.
3: Okay.
1: Okay.
3: Now they know what you said. They know what you said.
1: It's been recorded.
3: Yes.
1: And their oversized brains.
3: Well, yeah. This could be on a best of show, so it's going to roll out who knows how many times.
1: Oh, gosh.
3: You say, I'm with you. I want proof.
1: Yeah. Well, I kind of, I don't know.
3: Here's another question. Mm-hmm. This is getting a lot of play online. When you hear it's all downhill from here, that mean things getting worse or better?
1: Better.
3: David?
2: Worse.
3: Yeah.
1: Uphill would be worse.
3: Things are all uphill from here.
1: Yeah, that's worse.
3: You don't hear that as much.
1: Downhill, you're skating, man. You're going right straight down the hill, right?
3: 2,000 people weighed in on this. 87% think it means things are getting worse. 13% getting easier.
1: I don't get it.
3: Yeah, like it's just going, it's like we're going down, down, down. Like it's just all downhill.
1: Oh.
3: It's all bad from here.
1: I thought it was better.
3: For the first time, you're one of 13% that saw it as positive. There's hope for Scotty.
2: Scott the optimist. Wow.
3: Yes, I love it.
1: Can't believe I said that now. I want to go back on that and say, no, it's wrong.
3: Oh, you got to hear what Spencer Pratt said in that LA race. We got to get to that. And the five stories we're watching coming up.

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8: All right. The Markley, Van Camp, and Robbins Show. Jamie Markley, David Van Camp, Scott Robbins. Uh-huh. Now, the 5 stories we're watching today.
9: 1, 2, 3, 4, 5.
10: Okay, number 5, just a crazy situation in Galveston. 8 students were rescued after being trapped on a roller coaster nearly 100 feet in the air. This was on the Iron Shark at Pleasure Pier. They were stuck mid-air before rescue crews removed them all one by one. Man, they're up there in the lift. Mm-hmm. Which, like, getting out of the harness and then onto that thing and then lowered down to the ground, that part of it would, to me, be scarier than just being stuck up there. I'd be like, you know what? I'll wait. Maybe they'll fix the ride. It's all right.
8: Yeah, just stay on it. Yeah. Buckled in. Just keep going.
10: Yeah.
8: Now, are they going to open their ride later this year from Blue Origin? Probably not a good idea.
11: Yeah.
10: Well, that thing went kablooey, didn't it?
8: Oh, boy. Yeah.
10: Number 4, former Biden aide Megan Hayes is telling C-SPAN that the Bidens need to just go away. As Jill Biden's memoir is coming out, she says it risks reopening debates about age and the election, not age, senility, and cover-ups. The American people deserve to know who was running the country for real for 4 years.
12: No one said that. Who said that?
10: Well, it's pretty obvious. And then number 3, meanwhile, Jill Biden very much not going away. She's got some scores to settle for sure. She was asked about Joe's stage 4 cancer diagnosis, which was just an absolute shock. She tells CBS it was shocking, but somehow it was missed. I don't believe it was missed. I think they knew.
8: You don't get any better health care than that.
10: No, I find that.
8: It's very hard to believe.
11: Oh, well, a senile old guy comes in, you're running tests on everything.
8: Well, of course.
10: And they said after a certain age, they don't test, they don't test for the usual marker in the blood for this because it can give you a lot of false positives. But he had prostate problems in the past, years ago.
8: Yes.
10: So, like, they would definitely be, every doctor that was out comfortable enough to talk about it said, yeah, with that particular patient, with his history, yeah, I would. It doesn't make sense that they wouldn't be looking for this.
8: Not only that, when did we find out he had it?
10: After he left office.
8: Okay. Jill said she thought he had a stroke or was having a stroke during the debate. Yeah. You didn't get a full checkup?
10: Right.
8: Then?
10: Yeah. Number two, a federal prosecutor in Illinois is denying those reports of a criminal investigation into E. Jean Carroll. This is the woman who claimed Trump raped her but couldn't remember what year. And she lied about the lawsuit against Trump being funded by outside sources. There had been reporting that the Justice Department was investigating her for possible criminal charges. The federal prosecutor who was mentioned said, no, we're not doing that. And then number one, President Trump reviewing yet another potential Iran deal.
11: Are they still meeting currently?
8: I had not looked up in the last 20 minutes or so. They were in the Situation Room earlier going over the whole thing and how they were going to proceed. So as soon as we know more, we'll pass it along. This is the Markley Van Camp and Robin Show.
11: How many pizzas were delivered?
8: See, the questions you asked that no one would think to ask.
11: Yeah, well, I mean, isn't that what they...
8: Then maybe most people don't care about, but still, it's interesting.
11: No, to me it is.
8: I know.
11: Because you can tell a lot by reading those tea leaves.
8: Really? So if they ordered a lot of pizzas,
11: they're going to be there a while, you know.
8: That means there's no decision made, right?
11: Right.
10: There are people who do track pizza orders and activity of delivery places near the Pentagon.
8: Just how many people are going to stay there working, that sort of thing.
11: Yeah.
8: But not in the Situation Room, really.
10: No.
11: Well, they got to eat.
10: I don't think they're... They got a kitchen in the White House.
8: There's a new ad from Spencer Pratt. Have you seen it yet? Oh, my gosh. Hilarious. You got to hear this. And Around to What's Your Story is coming right up.

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4: Trump going for hours in the Situation Room after posting he'll make a final determination on a new 60-day ceasefire with Iran, that Iran must agree they'll never have a nuclear weapon and the Hormuz Strait must be immediately open, no tolls. Or will Iran just string out the president for 60 days till August? Georgia Congressman Buddy Carter tells Fox.
5: He will finish the drill, and he will not allow Iran to have a nuclear weapon.
4: New York Governor Kathy Hochul is the latest to ban state and local police from cooperating with ICE.
6: We are banning masks for all law enforcement in the state of New York.
4: And former Attorney General Pam Bondi defends the release of the Epstein files behind closed doors. The House Oversight Chair says the government has failed the survivors back through five presidents' administrations. 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
7: WNBD Radio Local News, I'm Stace Keene. The Blue Town apartment complex in East Peoria has officially opened after years in development. East Peoria Chamber of Commerce Executive Director Rick Swan tells 25 News the positioning of the building is great.
8: You have so many businesses coming in, you have new residents, and then also right adjacent to us is Caterpillar.
7: Demand for the new building has exceeded expectations. It's currently 90% full. Tazewell County Clerk John Ackerman won't be getting a raise anytime soon after the county board voted to freeze his more than $100,000 a year salary for the next 4 years. Board members citing concerns over misspent county dollars and accusations that Ackerman was defying county rules. Ackerman says he's more concerned with a different vote.
9: The citizens of the county will decide whether or not I'm reelected in November.
7: John Earl Nichols has been found guilty of a shooting at the Cityscape apartment complex last year, which left a man wounded. Nichols was found guilty of aggravated battery with a firearm and unlawful possession of a weapon by a felon. He'll be sentenced in July. And 30-year mortgage rates hit a 9-month high this week, averaging just over 6.6%. Peoria Area Association of Realtors Leslie Rothen says those rates are subjective to each client, and what one person could qualify for could be very different from the next. Rothen says properly priced homes in Peoria are selling fast. She says that rates can make it a bit harder for buyers to qualify, but if they work with a reputable lender and agent, they can still find the right fit. More news in 30 minutes or as it breaks, and always at WMBDRadio.com.
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12: The 25 News First Alert forecast features seasonally warm weather for the end of the work week. Daytime highs will reach the mid-80s yet again this afternoon under a mix of clouds and sunshine as we remain dry. For tonight, mostly cloudy skies will help keep temperatures in the mid to the lower 60s into our Saturday morning. Expect much of the same for both Saturday and Sunday as we wrap up May with warmer temperatures. Expect highs in the 80s throughout the weekend. I'm 25 News First Alert meteorologist Balan Salivari for WMBD Radio.
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2: The Markley Van Camp and Robbins Show. Jamie Markley, David Van Camp, Scott Robbins. Well, it's been fun for a lot of us to watch Spencer Pratt run for mayor of L.A.
15: I'm having a good time.
2: Bringing common sense to the conversation.
15: Yep.
2: And it's interesting. It doesn't seem that there's much argument against him outside of, well, that's a reality TV guy.
15: Oh, I know. Yeah.
2: And he's got no experience. So?
15: So is Trump.
2: Well, that's their point. We're going to do this again?
16: Yeah.
2: It's already failed.
15: Yeah, we're going to do this again. A president that's won twice. Yeah.
2: But when it comes to the actual, you know, topics he's talking about and the issues, there's no argument.
15: Well, no.
2: And the way he's done his whole PR campaign has been pretty brilliant. And the use of AI in some of the videos, there's a new one out. And I'll try to set it up. You've got a young woman. It looks to be early 20s, mid-20s, tops, attractive young female. Her mom is bringing her into the hospital because she's talking about voting for Spencer Pratt. Okay, so you see Cedars-Sinai Medical Center, and here's the ambulance, and they're bringing her in.
17: Oh, God, oh, God, oh, God, oh, God, please.
2: Mom's distraught. They take her into the ER.
17: My daughter. She's sick.
18: Spencer Pratt is the common sense choice for Los Angeles. Just look around. The city is a mess and our leaders have failed us. Homelessness, crime, drugs, everything is worse under Karen Bass.
2: This
18: is
2: okay, so now you've got the doctor. Mom's got tears coming down her eyes. Doctor looks very, very concerned and says,
19: bad. She's caught the Pratt. How did this happen?
18: We restrict her media diet. New York Times, MSNBC, NPR, maybe CNN if we're feeling frisky. Something must have slipped through.
19: Does she know anyone, anyone at all, who thinks for themselves?
18: I don't know. I don't think so. What is this?
19: It starts with a mild cough. And then, next thing you know, you hate seeing homeless drug addicts injecting your kids. It's very contagious. I'm going to prescribe 4 doses of NPR every hour on the hour, 2 doses of the New York Times, and 5 doses of the LA Times.
18: Why was Karen Bass in Ghana while the city was burning?
19: 6 doses. 6 doses of the LA Times. We'll have to hold her in quarantine with the others for a few days. It's protocol.
2: Yep. Now, bringing her in, and there's all these other people. Now the doctor's starting to cough. Very funny, man.
16: Oh, no.
2: Yes.
15: Well, his campaign is rolled out some great stuff.
2: No doubt.
15: Well, I mean, buzzworthy.
16: Definitely. Oh, yeah. My favorite thing is the power washing ads where they have the stencil that says, imagine if the sidewalk was this clean, vote Pratt. It's just a stencil that they draw. They slap it down, or they slap it down on a dirty sidewalk, and then they power wash the words into it.
2: Yes.
16: That's hilarious. I mean, he's not going to win, but it is fun to watch it.
2: Oh, yeah. Well, and then he will make people part of the campaign, people he's talked to in different ads.
20: For somebody who's been on this corner for this long, how bad is it right now?
21: Probably the worst it's been in recent years. This needle giveaway program that is in the park has got to stop. These kids need a place to play. They need a place to grow up. They don't have. With all of this, it was taken away from them. We used to have boats in the lake where you could go out on a Sunday and spend time with your family and your loved ones and enjoy the park, enjoy the fresh air, enjoy the outdoors. We no longer have that. I like your passion, and I think it's something the city of L.A. needs.
2: Yeah. All these parks, it's taken over.
16: Yeah.
2: It's crazy.
15: Wow.
2: But Jimmy Kimmel, he thinks
15: Spencer Pratt's guy.
2: Yeah.
15: Oh.
0: The mayor of L.A. is in charge of a $14 billion annual budget. Spencer Pratt is not the person who should be in charge of it.
2: Really? So you should have this other person that watches the money go to the homeless problem only to bring tons more in when she said 2026 it's going to be gone.
16: Right.
2: It doesn't make any sense. So no, yeah, having fun while I'm watching.
16: Yeah, we need to stay with the people who failed because we're comfortable with them.
2: Yeah. Well, and he's done with Karen Bass and Gavin Newsom, who endorsed her, of course. I don't think he was surprised by it. This is what he said.
1: It's not shocking because they're alleged criminal partners. Not only did they work together in their negligence in burning down 7,000 houses and 12 people alive, but they're both complicit in laundering, what, $24 billion to actually increase homelessness. There has not been a reduction in one homeless person. Actually, there's been an increase of naked drug addict zombies in front of every kid's playground, every kid's school, every coffee shop. So that is, of course, because they're, you know, they both should be in jail together.
2: Yeah. He's just saying it. I know that it's a long shot, and I know what Polly Market was saying.
16: Mm-hmm.
2: But as time goes on, it does seem like he's gaining more traction just from people that look at it like, okay, this guy's just telling the truth. This is the issue with the city. All the different issues. What's effective?
16: Yeah.
2: I mean, if you can just get out of your political lane and just say, what makes sense to, you know, cure this problem? It's not more needles, and it's not bringing more homeless in.
16: No.
2: So, yeah, it'll be interesting to see where it all goes. Now, all of a sudden, I think there's like this outside chance.
15: I hope you're right.
2: You know, you do look at the whole Trump thing and the percentage chances early on and the way it grew, you never know. Just put it that way. All right. It's that time. We do it a couple of times a day. Go around the table. May not be the biggest story out there, but it caught your attention. David, what's your story here?
16: Well, it's the end of an era. Batechek Middle School in Austin, Texas, has closed its doors for the final time. It's been open since 1972, but Austin Independent School District faces a $181 million budget deficit, and the only reason I'm bringing this in is because this school was featured in the film Dazed and Confused.
2: Oh, wow!
16: Yeah, that was like the hallway scenes and inside the school and all that. It was this school, and so now it is being shut down because liberals hate fun. You could close any number of schools, but you had to close that one.
2: Man. When's the last time you watched that movie?
16: It's been a long time since I've watched that movie.
15: Yeah. How about you?
2: I want to say maybe 5 or 6 years ago. And then if you have teenagers at the time, like when, of course, when I first saw it, I'm like, oh, my gosh, this is hilarious.
15: Yeah.
2: This is like partially my older sister and older brother's friends from that era. It's like I could name the different characters. When you have teenage kids, it's a little bit different. You're looking at everything through a different lens.
16: Yeah.
2: It's like watching Fast Times at Ridgemont High years later. Like, well, what I thought was great. Whoa. Hey, right, hey, hey.
15: Yeah.
2: It's a little different now.
15: Yeah.
2: But there are different scenes I'll still watch because the dialogue is hilarious.
15: Yep.
2: All right, Scotty, what do you got for your story?
15: A lot of cheering has been going on because of the ratings in the NBA Finals. But before that, there's a little bit of a problem here. And the ratings discourse this postseason is pretty misleading. To the claim that the Thunder Spurs was the most watched Western Conference Finals in 25 years, it's the Conference Finals series on NBC. See, they moved it. And for the last 25 years, it's been on cable.
2: Yeah, cable or ABC, right?
15: Yes, but it hasn't had that wide audience it had before.
2: Right.
15: And they're saying that's a little misleading to say this. All of a sudden, the NBA is back, right?
2: So
15: they're saying that. Put simply, the numbers that NBC and NBA are promoting do not prove that the league is officially back. Now, consider the NBA's claim that the first round was the highest rated opening round in 33 years. Beyond the Nielsen changes and the kind of the move back on what they've been doing, this is also the first time in a long time that you can't, local markets were X'd out. The local markets that carry the games all season long couldn't do it anymore, right?
2: Okay.
15: And now you've got New York, Los Angeles, and some of the big markets that have to go to NBC to watch it.
2: Okay.
15: So therefore, boom, elevated those numbers again. So
2: because early on, I had saw that numbers were down.
15: Yeah, well, they may have been down. We're talking like the last round here.
2: Okay.
15: What's been going on in the last round? I don't know about the precursor rounds. But you know, I'm watching the game last night, and I say this as I'm a basketball fan. Mm-hmm. I don't watch a lot of the NBA mm-hmm. just because my favorite NBA team is not even on anything that mm-hmm. I can get, even on cable right now.
2: Yeah.
15: Right? So I don't watch a lot of games. That being said, last night I'm watching this game and I'm thinking to myself, how much the game's changed, because I would say one out of every three times down the floor, it was a three that went up.
2: Oh, yeah.
15: If not more. Everybody's shooting threes. Everybody.
2: Analytics.
15: It's insane.
2: Yes.
15: How much the game has changed, and that's where the game is now.
2: Yeah.
15: It's just popping threes from everywhere, and that gets a little boring sometimes.
2: Yes. You know, people have been griping about that for a few years.
15: Yeah, it just kind of upsets me a little bit that so much of the game has been taken over by guys shooting threes.
2: Yeah. I got a text from a buddy of mine last night. It said, Spurs OKC has me watching the NBA.
15: Me too.
2: Basketball fan.
15: Yeah.
2: That, like, say 10 years ago when I watched a lot of NBA,
15: yeah,
2: like,
15: you did.
2: I just can't get into it.
15: Yeah. Why?
2: At the time, for him, it was a lot of threes, and it was just not the way it was.
15: I did notice that last night, almost to a fault. I don't know if I've noticed it before and kind of shrugged it off, but last night, I'm like, my God, is anybody going to take a 10-foot jumper from anywhere? You know?
2: Yeah.
15: I'm cranking them out from the whole game.
2: Yeah.
15: Whoever scored the most threes wins.
2: For my story, I had no idea that this was the voice of Smokey the Bear. Have you heard this story?
15: No.
2: From back in the day.
15: Yeah.
2: Sam Elliott. I didn't know that.
15: Sam Elliott was Smokey the Bear?
2: This came up in an interview.
15: Only you can prevent forest fires. Well, now that I think about it, yeah.
2: Yeah. This was it.
5: Do people know you were Smokey the Bear?
6: Well, apparently you do.
22: Only you can prevent wildfires.
6: You know what was interesting is I've been doing that voice for a long time, not the commercials that they're doing now. Now he's very talkative. He's you know, like everybody today. He's got something to say.
2: He's saying that. The most disappointing thing was that dude doing the ad for Kamala Harris.
16: Oh, yeah.
2: It's like Sam Elliott.
15: I know.
2: Really?
15: Yeah.
2: Because of an actor you enjoy. It just kind of killed it a little bit. Mm-hmm. I thought he was good in Landman. It was all right. Yeah. The role he's playing there.
15: Yeah.
16: I know, for a moment.
2: Billy Bob Thornton's dad.
16: After I saw that endorsement of Kamala Harris, I almost became pro forest fire.
2: Yeah. It's like sometimes it's like with anybody, you know what I mean? It's like, okay, can you just concentrate on the stuff that you have in common? And the stuff you don't. But it's still mind-blowing to me.
15: See, I loved him as Virgil Earp.
2: Yes.
15: And I loved him in The Dude.
2: Right. Well, dude.
15: The Dude Abides.
2: I got a little bit of a clip. Remember when he was talking about that movie Power of the Dog?
16: Oh, yeah.
15: Yeah.
2: Cumberbatch in it. He's like, this was a bunch of nonsense in it. Something
23: about
2: that
23: movie?
6: Yeah, you want to talk about that piece of
23: Oh, no. You didn't like that one?
6: No.
23: Okay, why?
6: I'll tell you why.
23: Okay.
6: I read a I didn't like it anyway.
23: Yeah.
6: I looked at it when I was down there in Texas in 1883.
23: Yeah.
6: And what really brought it home to me the other day, why I said, do you want to talk about
23: it? Yeah, yeah.
6: There was a full-page ad out in the L.A. Times, and there was a review, not a review, but a
23: blurb?
6: A clip, yeah.
23: Yeah.
6: And it talked about the evisceration of the American myth. Huh. And I thought, what the f***? What the f***?
23: What does that mean?
6: This is the guy that's done Westerns forever.
23: For his whole life.
6: The evisceration of the American West. I mean, they made it look like, what are all those dancers, those guys in New York that wear bow ties and not much else?
23: Uh-huh.
6: Remember them from back in the day?
23: Oh, the Chippendales?
6: Yeah.
23: Yeah.
6: That's what all these cowboys in that movie looked like.
23: Uh-huh.
6: They're all running around in chaps and no shirts. There's all these allusions to homosexuality throughout the movie.
23: Yeah.
2: And I just remember him. It's like, how in the world can this guy say, yeah, I'm for Kamala Harris? It just doesn't compute in my head at all. So just try to forget it.
15: Trump hatred.
2: I guess.
15: Yeah.
2: This man, have you ever heard of a drunk driver claiming he had the blood of Christ in him? Oh, we got Nimrods in the news coming up and a news update. We'll set you up with the Friday 5 coming up.

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11: 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I'm DeLoss Yonke. It's been a lower day for grain and soybean futures, and in some cases, double digits lower. July corn down 10 and a quarter, 445 and a half. September down 9.5, 454 and three quarters. December down 8 and three quarters, 473 and a half. That's on the low for the session. July soybeans down 10 and three quarters, 1183 and three quarters. August down 8.5, 1187 and a half. November down 6 and 3 quarters, 1187 and a quarter. July wheat down 13 and 3 quarters, 610 and a quarter. KC down 16 and a quarter, 649. Livestock, we have June lean hogs down a buck 2, 95.95. June live cattle down a buck 7, 248.67. August feeder is down 357, 349.45. 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
0: News update. Trump has entered the Situation Room to make final determination on Iran.
1: All right.
0: We're keeping an eye on that. And now,
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0: New Zealand's where we're going. Dunedin. It's where a man was swerving all over the road. Cops pull him over. Oh, that guy's hammered. He said, you got to understand, I've consumed the blood of Christ.
2: Oh, gosh.
0: You can't arrest me. Talking three times the legal limit.
2: Mm.
0: Three times. He said, no, I consumed it at Mass. You can't punish me for that. It's the blood of Christ.
1: So he drank a lot of wine.
0: That's a lot of communion, man.
2: Yeah, it is.
0: Three times the legal limit?
2: Yeah. Like, little cups, too.
0: You're arrested.
2: Yeah.
0: Sorry about that.
2: Mm-hmm.
0: All right, we got to set you up with the Friday Five. What is the day today?
1: Today is Heat Awareness Day. Get ready for hot weather with summer on the way.
0: Oh, so we're talking about songs with either hot or heat in the title.
2: Oh, hot or heat. Okay.
0: Oh, it's a great list, too. You want to get in early? Here's the number. 1-888-485-MVCR. Hot or heat in the title for the Friday Five. Next.
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12: A critical meeting at the White House. On Lisa Brady, Fox News. President Trump in the Situation Room weighing a proposed deal with Iran.
13: President Trump has a lot to consider. We know that. He laid out, though, the main
5: points that he is thinking about in a very long Truth Social post.
12: Fox's Peter Ducey at the White House with some of the president's highlights.
5: The Hormuz Strait must immediately open, no tolls. Ships caught in the strait due to our amazing and unprecedented naval blockade, which will now be lifted, may start the process of heading home. Enriched materials, sometimes referred to as nuclear dust, will be unearthed by the United States. In close coordination in conjunction with the Islamic Republic of Iran, plus the International Atomic Energy Agency, and destroyed.
12: It's not clear how much Iran will agree to as part of a ceasefire extension to allow more talks. There's a setback for the Trump administration plan to help protect the U.S. from Ebola by treating exposed Americans in Africa, a court in Kenya blocking a quarantine site that was set to open on an airbase.
13: Kenya had agreed to the makeshift field hospital staffed by officers from the U.S. Public Health Service and meant for Americans arriving from the Democratic Republic of Congo, where cases are surging. But a constitutional rights advocacy group filed a legal challenge. Meanwhile, a fourth U.S. airport, New York's John F. Kennedy Airport, opens to citizens arriving from countries impacted by the outbreak.
12: Fox's Lillian Wu, those passengers getting health screenings at the airport. A longtime Democrat in Congress is leaving.
14: Democratic Florida Congresswoman Frederica Wilson announces she will not seek re-election this November. Known for wearing bedazzled cowgirl-style hats, Wilson has been representing the Miami Gardens area in Miami-Dade County for 8 terms in Congress. Prior to that, she served in Florida's state legislature after a career as a teacher and school principal.
12: Fox's Evan Brown. Florida's one of the states that passed new congressional maps for this year's midterms. 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
15: WNBD Radio Local News, I'm Stace Keen. Peoria Civic Center General Manager Rick Edgar tells WNBD's The Greg and Dan Show that his greatest achievements are not the shows he's put on, but the people he's worked with.
16: I saw a guy like Eric Yarbrough who had been here for years, and he got passed over, and I was like, this guy's great. And watching someone who's pushing 50 get revitalized, Now they're a leader, that's what I do, more than I do events.
15: Edgar announced he's leaving his position at the center on June 20th. He's headed to the Quad Cities, where he'll be the new executive director of Vibrant Arena. Perhaps the biggest story out of Springfield on Wednesday wasn't Senator Dick Durbin's farewell speech, but rather a boycott of it. The Illinois Freedom Caucus skipped the U.S. Senator's address to the state legislature. Durbin is the second most powerful Democrat in the Senate, and he's retiring next year after 3 decades in D.C. Peoria police have arrested 20-year-old Harlan Porter in connection to Monday's shooting at Oakland Park. Police say they're looking for more information related to that shooting and are asking anyone with information or possible video contact police. 30-year mortgage rates hit a 9-month high this week. Peoria Area Association of Realtors Leslie Rothen says that those rates are subjective to each client, and what one person can qualify for could be very different from the next. Rothen says properly priced homes in Peoria are selling quickly.
17: More listings are coming on. They're still selling. The prices are a little bit higher than average, but we're leveling out.
15: She says rates can still make it a bit harder for buyers to qualify, but if they work with a reputable lender and agent, they can still find the right fit. More news in 30 minutes or as it breaks. 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
19: The 25 News First Alert forecast features seasonally warm weather for the end of the work week. Daytime highs will reach the mid-80s yet again this afternoon under a mix of clouds and sunshine as we remain dry. For tonight, mostly cloudy skies will help keep temperatures in the mid to the lower 60s into our Saturday morning. Expect much of the same for both Saturday and Sunday as we wrap up May with warmer temperatures. Expect highs in the 80s throughout the weekend. I'm 25 News First Alert meteorologist Balan Salivari for WMBD Radio.
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28: 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And today, what is it, David? 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
32: Yes, ahead of the hot summer. Be aware that it's going to be summer, and it might get hot.
33: Are we going to get the tips from you today?
32: Well, I will try to give you tips. Yes, when it is hot outside, what you want to do is you want to take every heavy sweater you own and put it on. The darker the colors, the better. Mm-hmm. And walk around outside drinking nothing but whiskey and milk.
28: There you go. Sweat it out.
32: Yes.
33: Yeah.
32: It's called conditioning.
28: All right.
33: Last year we urged people to wear do-rags and put ice cubes in them.
32: Yeah.
33: Just in case.
28: 1-888-485-MVCR is the number. It's a good list. There's some arguments here and there, but that's what makes it fun.
33: Yeah.
28: Who's up first, David?
32: Let's talk to Danny in Wisconsin. Hey, Danny.
34: It's Donnie. You know, I was getting rubbing a spoonful of medicine from my wife today, and a song came to me, you know, it's the rubbing spoonful. You know their name. It's Hot Time, Summer in the City.
33: Summer in the City. That's summer in the City, though.
28: Yeah.
33: So Hot or Heat is not involved in that one.
28: Yeah. Sorry, man.
33: But it is in the lyric.
28: It's not in the title.
32: Yeah.
28: So, yeah, sorry, man. Yeah, who's next?
32: Let's talk to Damon. Hey, Damon.
35: Yeah, Hotter Than Hell by Kiss.
33: Oh, yeah.
28: Oh, yeah.
33: Love this song.
28: Yeah.

0: What album was that for Kiss? What number?
1: That was their second album.
0: Very good. Yes. Yeah. Checking you out for the trivia.
1: I was a big Kiss fan then.
0: Yeah.
1: Yes.
0: All right, David, who's next?
2: Let's talk to Woody in Vancouver. Hey, Woody.
3: Hey, guys. Love your show. But y'all make folks uncomfortable by reporting four-hour roller coaster rescues, shark bites, and scalding your junk?
1: Mm-hmm. Yeah, I know. Yeah. All in one day.
0: Yeah, it's tough, man.
1: Yeah.
0: Yes.
3: Well, it's all going downhill.
4: Lunch hour.
0: So what you thinking,
3: it's
0: Woody?
3: It's all downhill from here, man.
0: Yes, okay. It is.
3: I've got Foreigner, Hot-Blooded.
0: Oh, yeah.
4: Number two.
0: That was a big song.
1: Yep.
0: Come on, baby, my sister had that one on 8-track. Oh, yeah.
1: The Double Vision album?
0: Yes. Yeah. That song was everywhere. That has held up really well. That's definitely a test of timer. That easily could have been number one. That was your number one, Scott.
1: Yeah, it was. Because the test of time is so big on that.
0: Oh, yeah. No doubt about it. All right, David, who's next?
2: Let's talk to John in Connecticut. Hey, John.
5: Hey, good afternoon, and happy National Paperclip Day, but that list just doesn't hold up.
2: Yeah, it's hard.
0: No, not so much.
1: Hey, good one.
0: You doing good, John?
5: No, thank you. Well, I wanted to just give you an update. You had the story about Ivoryton, Connecticut, or Ivorytown, Connecticut, a couple of days ago, and yeah. I will actually be there tomorrow, so I'll be able to check it out and update you next week.
2: All right.
5: Hopefully, if
0: yeah.
5: I get
0: to
1: correspondent cool. duty. All right.
0: Love it.
5: We have a history of this. We spelled Verrazano wrong on the longest bridge in the world. We spelled Cuomo wrong on the renaming of the Tappan Zee Bridge, so we do this often.
0: All right. What are you thinking today, John?
5: I am thinking of Van Halen and their best video, in my opinion, Hot for Teacher.
0: John, it's a walk-off for you.
4: Number one.

0: Was that your number one, David?
1: Yes, it was. Yeah.
0: You're a great American. You like
1: it.
0: It
1: comes in my top five.
2: Oh, yeah. This song just comes out of the gate at 1,000 miles an hour.
3: It's fantastic.
2: It sounds so good.
1: It does
2: good.
1: Do that, yep.
2: Yeah, it's great.
3: Nothing else needs to be said.
1: We had Foreigner, and Lou Gramm is croaking solo right now, and David Lee Roth is also out there on the old croaking band.

0: That's just hot, hot, hot. Buster Poindexter.
1: Buster Poindexter.
2: Oh, yeah.
1: David Johansen.
2: Where is Hot, Hot, Hot?
1: There's somewhere, right?
2: I'm looking for it.
1: It's on the list.
2: Do you have it, David? I know it's on the list.
3: I'm looking for it.
1: Feeling hot, hot, hot.
2: Ah! Did I lose the file? I might have lost the file.
3: I don't know.
2: Sing it, Scott.
1: I only know that part.
2: Well, you gotta sing it again.
1: Hot, hot, hot. Hot, hot, hot.
2: Yes, very good.
1: Thank you.
2: Yes. Well played. Oh, sometimes it's weird. I'll tell you now, there's another song that David's going to have to play because the file did not come through. And it's really weird when that'll happen into our music system.
3: Mm-hmm.
2: So anyway, all right, who's next?
3: Let's get to Tony in Virginia. Hey, Tony.
4: Hey, guys. How y'all doing today?
2: Tony, how are you? We're doing great.
4: I'm doing great, too. I wanted to make a little comment about a story earlier this week. Y'all talked about Kiefer Sutherland canceling his shows.
2: Yeah.
4: Just wanted to throw in there, man, that was some of the best music I'd ever seen live. He was in a little pub in Huntington, West Virginia. And that dude, afterwards, he gave my wife a big hug, gave her an autograph. I mean, the guy was just great. Told lots of stories about Donald, his father. So just wanted to say that guy a little bit. That he rocks.
2: Well, we got to check it out then. And my daughter was in Huntington, West Virginia for a couple of years. I have to ask her, did you go see Kiefer Sutherland at that place?
4: Yeah, it was about 10 years ago, man. But okay. I got a song for you. I don't think you've gotten it yet, and that would be from Beverly Hills Cop and Glenn Frey, and the H is O. The heat is on.
2: Yes, well played, bro.
5: Number three. The heat is on. The heat is on. Oh. The heat is on.
2: It's a fun song.
1: Oh, yeah.
2: Big hit. You played that at Top 40.
1: Oh, yeah.
2: It's just fun.
3: Mm-hmm.
1: Summery feel to it.
2: Yes.
3: Oh, yeah. Good test of time on that one, too.
2: Oh, my gosh. Still gets played, doesn't it?
3: Mm-hmm.
2: All I can think right now is I want to hear this music that Tony's talking about from Kiefer Sutherland because I've never heard it. I'm very intrigued.
1: I didn't know he
2: now.
1: Made music, so.
2: Yeah, well, until we had the news that he canceled the tour.
1: Wow.
2: Because of lack of sales. Okay, so we got number one, we got number two, we got number three. We're looking for four and five. It's songs with hot or heat in the title. And who's next, David?
3: Let's talk to Greg. Hey, Greg.
6: Gentlemen.
2: Greg.
6: Hey.
2: Yeah.
6: That's Donald Sutherland, man. He really disappoints me. Voting for Kamala.
2: Oh.
1: Oh, yeah.
2: Yeah, Sam Elliott's weird.
6: Oh, Sam Elliott. I mixed them two up.
1: That's okay. We don't know who Donald Sutherland voted for.
6: Yeah, there's this guy at Brewer Stadium selling beer to dudes out of his truck, like that wine person, the wine lady at the soccer games.
1: Yeah.
6: You believe that story, Scott?
1: I'll believe anything you tell me.
6: How about
2: Greg's just messing with everybody?
6: I'm trying.
2: Yes,
6: hot time in the city or hot fun in the city goes out to Monica.
2: Okay.
6: Is that what the name of it is?
2: Hot fun in the summertime?
1: Hot fun in the summertime or hot child in the city? I don't know.
2: We can roll them both out.
3: Yeah.
2: Ooh, yeah! Sly and the Family Stone. And then a song that...

0: Once I found out what the song was about, it creeps me out.
1: Oh, well, yeah.
0: It's about teenage prostitution.
1: Yeah. Well, you know, Nick is from the streets.
0: Nick Gilder from the streets. Yeah. What was his follow-up to that one?
1: I don't know. I have no idea. He's Canadian, and...
0: Did he have much of a career other than that song?
1: I don't recall anything.
0: It's the only song I know.
1: I played that one. That was 1978, I think.
2: His follow-up album was Live from Epstein Island.
0: Oh, yeah. Is that the way you intro'd that back in the day? Here's a song about child prostitution.
1: I don't think I did.
0: Hot child in the city. Oh, gosh.
1: Casey didn't either. We'll ask him, though.
0: I bet most people have no idea.
1: I didn't, actually. I just thought it was about a young girl.
0: There you go. 1-888-485-MVCR. Hot or heat in the title for the Friday 5, and we'll wrap it up next.

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14: The Markley, Van Camp, and Robbins Show. Jamie Markley, David Van Camp, Scott Robbins. Okay, we got the Robbins Trifecta coming up. News updates to get to, but first, wrapping up the Friday Five. Songs with hot or heat in the title. That's your number one. Hot the Teacher. Van Halen. Foreigner Hot Blooded at two. The Heat is on from Glenn Frey from the Beverly Hills Cop soundtrack at three. And we've had some great honorable mentions. The number to call, 1-888-485-MVCR. And who is next, David?
15: Let's talk to Matthew in San Antonio, feeling good about the Spurs today.
16: Yay, go Spurs.
17: Hello.
15: Hey,
14: Matthew.
15: Hey, Matthew.
17: Hey, how's it going, guys?
14: Fantastic. How are you, man?
17: I'm doing fantastic. Doing great. Doing great. I'm sorry, guys. Hold on 1 second. I will take you to the Waffle House in a minute. A friend of mine thinks he's having a stroke. Hold on. I'm on the radio. Hang on, guys. All right. So my pick is Heat of the Moment. Heat of the Moment by Asia.
14: Yes.
13: Number five. 'Cause it's the heat of the
14: moment. You would have played that as a current at top 40.
16: Yeah.
14: That was the number one song, right?
16: Yep.
14: 1982?
16: Yep.
14: Yeah.
16: Only time will tell in that one were the big hits.
14: Oh, yeah. Soul Survivor?
16: Yeah, I never played that one.
14: Oh. That might have been rock only. Yeah. That was a big album, and then really nothing after that first one. But
16: it was this big super group.
14: Super group, yes.
16: Asia.
14: All right, David, who's next?
15: Let's talk to Tony. Hey, Tony.
18: Hey, good morning, gentlemen.
14: Hey, Tony.
18: I'm here. How you guys doing?
14: Good, great, man.
18: All right. Well, I am here with my favorite, Led Zeppelin. Of course, everyone's favorite summer food, hot dog.
14: Thanks, Tony. It's fun.
15: Yeah, but boy, that guitar part, Jimmy Page could not play it.
14: Well, Jimmy was not in fine form.
15: He was not
14: at that part of his career.
15: No, he was very good at doing drugs and drinking.
14: He was.
15: If you want to try to put a positive spin on it.
14: Yes.
15: He had hobbies.
14: That mastered.
15: Yes. Yeah,
16: he was a mess.
15: But it's like, that was the best take they had, too. That's the...
14: Ooh, yeah.
15: Buddy. Yikes.
14: All right, who's next?
15: Let's talk to Kyra. Hey, Kyra.
19: Hello. It's been a while.
14: No kidding, Kyra. How you been?
19: Friday Five. Oh, I'm doing great. Enjoying the nice weather here. But I'm thinking it would be Martha and the Vandals, Heat Wave.
14: Oh, yeah. Is this the way love is supposed
15: to be? It's like a heat wave. The Who's in
16: the cover. Linda Ronstadt had a hit with it.
14: Oh, that's right. Yeah. It's fun.
16: Oh, yeah.
14: A lot of fun songs on this list. From my guy Johnny, he's talking about fun, man. I turned around and there with a big old pop. Jerry Reed.
20: He said, hello, boy. Then he gave us a grin and said, look like I'm going to have to haul y'all in and keep all that money for evidence. I said, well,

0: My dad bought that album. Loved it. That was great.
1: Yeah, that was one of my pop's favorite ones, too.
0: All right, David, who you got?
2: Well, let's talk to Don in Arizona. Hey, Don.
3: Hey, how you doing, fellas?
0: You're doing great, Don.
3: I got that. I listen to you on my computer when I'm in Arizona.
1: Thanks.
3: Well, the last two things me and my ex-wife actually agreed about was the only decent disco song was Hot Stuff by Donna Summers, and the second thing was, other than that, disco sucks.
1: There you go.
0: But that Donna Summer, that was a big hit.
2: Oh, sure it was. Yeah.
3: Oh, yeah.
0: And you played that as a career.
2: Yeah.

0: you remember what record label she was on?
1: Trying to remember now. A&M?
0: Casablanca.
1: Oh, that's right.
0: Same as
1: Kiss.
0: Was
1: she on Casablanca? Okay, yes. Yeah, I guess she was.
0: Yeah, just trivia. Mindless trivia. Well, all right, David, who's next?
2: We got Dave in Michigan. Hey, Dave.
3: Hey, guys. Happy Friday.
0: Happy Friday, Dave. Thanks for calling in, man.
3: You know, it irritates me to mention this guy because he's been dissing our president, but the one that I wanted was gone. So, Hot Legs by Rod Stewart.
0: Yeah.
4: Number four.
0: Another fun song.
2: Yeah. Fancy Free. I love this song.
0: Oh, yeah.
2: This was the era of Rod Stewart. Hold on.
0: Yeah.
2: This is the era of Rod Stewart where he and the band could never figure out how to get out of a song. Because that song just keeps going.
0: 5:41.
1: Yeah. Yeah, the reprise is just over and over and over and over again.
0: Yeah.
1: Yeah, at the end of it. Yeah, it was. That should have been faded out.
0: That song early on. Prominently featured in the movie Private Lessons, which could not be made today. About, I think, a 14 or 15 year old kid? Hmm. Yeah. This is the Markley, Van Camp, and Robin Show.
1: Kelly LeBrock in it?
0: No.
1: Oh, okay. I'm trying.
0: It was that one. Sylvia Crystal. She was in all those softcore. You know.
1: Yeah.
0: That one was running on HBO for months back in the day.
1: Pause. Pause it. Pause it. Now.
0: You can't. There was no pause.
1: Dang.
0: No. Nope. And no one had a Polaroid either to take the pictures. No. Yeah. There's none of that.
1: None of that.
0: Yes. Man, there's a bunch of honorable mentions that we haven't had a chance to get to yet. Every time Robin's got to do this thing and he takes his shirt off in the studio. Golly. Is that going to make the video on social media? Oh, boy. Yeah. You got to watch out for that. We'll get to some more honorable mentions. And we got a couple of news updates and the Scott Robbins trifecta all coming up right here.

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2: United States and Iran reaching a tentative agreement to extend their ongoing ceasefire by 60 days. Republican Congressman Buddy Carter tells Fox Business President Trump must make sure Iran does not get a nuclear weapon in any deal.
4: We've got to make sure we finish the drill here. My hope, my expectation is the president, he will finish the drill and he will not allow Iran to have a nuclear weapon. And he'll stop the leading state sponsor of terrorism for the last 47 years.
2: New York Governor Kathy Hochul signing a new bill which bans state and local law enforcement from cooperating with ICE. It restricts police from acting as immigration agents. The governor is saying what she feels local law enforcement should be focused on.
5: Our view is that I dubbed the law local cops, local crimes. I want our local police officers focused on local crimes or you know, responding to an auto accident. Or
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6: WMBD Radio Local News, I'm Stace Keene. Tazewell County Clerk John Ackerman will not be getting a raise anytime soon after the county board voted to freeze his more than $100,000 a year salary for the next 4 years. Board members cited concerns over misspent county dollars, including a recent D.C. trip, as well as accusations of Ackerman defying county rules. Ackerman defended himself against the accusations, telling 25 News that the board has the right to determine the salary, but he's more concerned with a different vote.
7: The citizens of the county will decide whether or not I'm reelected in November. That's the vote that really matters to me.
6: The man accused in two separate shootings this month has been denied bail. Marvelous Blakes is accused of shooting a woman in the leg on May 3rd and then shooting a teenager in the face less than a week later. Blakes is facing several counts, including armed robbery and aggravated battery. Tazewell County officials are confirming a mosquito collected in Pekin is tested positive for West Nile virus. It's the first positive test of the virus in the county this year. Health officials say you can protect yourself by using bug spray, wearing long, loose-fitting clothing, and avoid being outside between dusk and dawn when the little bugs are most active. And Peoria and Friedrichshafen are celebrating their 50th anniversary of their sister city relationship. Anniversary events are planned in Peoria June 3rd through the 7th, including the German-American Central Society Summerfest, that event happening June 6th in Dunlap. More news in 30 minutes or as it breaks, and always at WMBDRadio.com.
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9: The 25 News First Alert forecast features seasonally warm weather for the end of the work week. Daytime highs will reach the mid-80s yet again this afternoon under a mix of clouds and sunshine as we remain dry. For tonight, mostly cloudy skies will help keep temperatures in the mid to the lower 60s into our Saturday morning. Expect much of the same for both Saturday and Sunday as we wrap up May with warmer temperatures. Expect highs in the 80s throughout the weekend. I'm 25 News First Alert meteorologist Balan Salivari for WMBD Radio.
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1: Good morning, Big Van Camp and Robbins Show. Jamie Markley, David Van Camp, Scott Robbins. Got the Robbins trifecta coming up in just a few. Some holdovers, some honorable mentions from our Friday Five.
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15: I got a couple here. One is Dr. First Lady Dr. Jill Biden talking about Joe's cancer diagnosis, which for a lot of us, I know there were some liberals who were trying to like do the straw man thing and saying like, oh, we're mad at him for having cancer. No, it's just kind of unbelievable that given his past medical history, they would not have been keeping an eye out for this, and it would have progressed to that stage to where I cannot be convinced that they didn't know about this.
1: I'm with you.
15: But Dr. First Lady Dr. Jill Biden was asked about it as part of this interview that's going to be airing on CBS.
16: I can remember getting the diagnosis, and it was shocking.
17: Do you think that someone, when he was in the White House, should have discovered it, given him a test?
16: Well, you know, the doctor said that, according to the American Urological Association, that men over 70 don't need a PSA, a blood test anymore, because it's a slow-growing cancer. I have to say, Rita, I do feel we had amazing care in the White House, but somehow that was missed.
18: Well, didn't he have stage four? Didn't we hear that?
15: Yeah, it was late stage, and
18: yeah.
15: Every urologist, and there were a lot of people on even mainstream media, they were trying to be gentle about it, but also saying BS.
1: Because we had clips of doctors saying BS.
15: Yeah. Because they said he had had previous scare with his prostate, and so they would have, yes, generally over the age of 70 or whatever, they don't do the routine test because you can get a false positive. There's a higher likelihood for that, and then you don't want to sign up for unnecessary tests, more invasive tests.
1: Mm-hmm.
15: But with him, and, you know, he's the president and was running for a second term, they would have been keeping an eye out for that.
1: You would think, at the least.
18: Mm-hmm.
1: Okay. Well, I wonder what else is going to be in this interview.
15: I know. It's going to be interesting.
1: No kidding.
15: Maybe those are the best two clips. I have no idea, because it seems like they would want to promote as much as they could ahead of time. But the other thing that I had, I saw this yesterday. We didn't have time to get to it.
1: Yeah.
15: It's been 6 years since the pandemic started. A lot of people who went remote are going back to work. Well, in California, the order has been given for the state's 90,000 state attorneys and administrative law judges to go back into the office for 4 days a week. Currently, they have to be in office 2 days a week. But they're saying, okay, we got to start getting people back in the office. So now it's a four-day in-office work week. They don't want to go back, though. The union is suing the state, saying no, because under the California Environmental Quality Act, the state has to first look at the environmental impact before ordering this because of the carbon emissions from 90,000 people commuting.
1: And that's hilarious.
15: The thing is under this law, which has been, I mean, just a catastrophe for building in the state, under this law, they're technically right.
1: Yeah. Well, you care about the environment, right?
18: Yeah.
1: Now, for most people that I know that were either working remote or still are at some level, nobody wanted to go back.
15: Mm-hmm.
1: It's anecdotal, but, and, you know, the thought was, you're getting the same amount done. Now, I know you would look at managers saying, oh, no, the workload was not the same. Mm-hmm. We were not getting as much. I know you never liked it, Scott. We used to have a lot of fun with that.
18: I don't know. I just think there's a whole lot of room for screwing around when you're home.
1: Yeah. Well, it depends. If the job is a results-based business where you just have to put up numbers.
18: Yeah.
1: If you're putting up the numbers.
18: I suppose.
1: But sometimes it's like, well, but we like camaraderie, and you might be putting up numbers, but you can also help, you know,
18: team building,
1: Jim Bob down the road there to get his numbers up, whatever. So
18: I get it. I mean, I did a radio show from home for a while.
1: Yeah.
18: And I didn't like it. It was okay, but I didn't like it because it was hard to concentrate. There's just so many distractions, for me anyway.
1: Cats?
18: Cats are two of them, yeah.
1: Part of that. Another story we didn't have time to get to earlier, and this is all a part of, you know, the alien talk with the UFOs and, you know, releasing more files and all that. Russ Coldart, investigative journalist, says it's true. The White House is getting advice on how to roll this out because they're going to have to tell people. And there's going to be a lot of freak out coming.
13: There's a lot of speculation. I'm hearing it from people inside the administration that the Trump administration is indeed soliciting advice about how to tell the public that we're not alone. There are consultations taking place with spiritual leaders. I'm now able to confirm that.
1: Yeah. And some of that talk that came out earlier was a load of BS. Not quite what they were saying.
18: Right.
1: So, again, I think a lot of people are waiting for some serious, solid proof of something. It just has not happened yet. So we'll see. Meanwhile, Friday 5 was hot or heat because it's Heat Awareness Day?
15: Yes.
1: Okay. We had Van Halen, Foreigner, Glenn Frey, Rod Stewart, Asia. That was the top five. And then a bunch of honorable mentions. Buster Poindexter. Hot, hot, hot. Don't know what happened to the file. There was Kiss. There was Led Zeppelin. Oh, we played Nelly for Scott. Started to disrobe.
18: It was
1: there
18: great.
1: Were others that we didn't have a chance to get to yet. And of course,
19: drop
1: you had.
19: Drop it like it's hot. Drop it like it's hot.
1: There was Snoop Dogg.
19: Like when the pigs try to get it. Park it like it's hot. Park it like it's hot. Park it like
1: Scott will be singing that now the rest of the day.
19: Pop it like it's hot.
1: Another song that you would have played as a current on Top 40 radio. And this was rock radio, too,
20: some
1: Scott.
20: Like it's hot. Oh, yeah. Some sweat when the heat is on.
1: I like that song.
18: Late, great Robert Palmer on vocals.
1: Yeah. And the Duran Duran guys, they were the power station.
18: Yeah.
1: And then Robert Palmer left the band before they could tour.
18: Yeah.
1: And gone.
18: He had solo stuff to take care of.
1: You know, his career was kind of in the toilet, and then that brought it back, and then he had the big blow up, Addicted to Love and all that stuff.
18: Addicted to Love, Simply Irresistible.
1: Yeah.
18: Those are big records.
1: Oh, yeah.
18: I like him a lot. I mean, Double Fun is one of my favorite albums.
1: Yeah. Well, and another artist you love.
18: No, I don't.
1: Lover Boy.
18: No.
1: The big hit. You played that one.
18: My top 40 days is Lover Stiff.
1: Yeah. You didn't like it much.
18: No.
1: So you played that. You also played this.
18: Yes, I did. Couples only.
1: Cool in the Gang.
18: Oh, yeah.
1: And then you would play this back home. After Hours.
18: Yeah. An After Hours special.
1: Yeah. Just for only the ladies.
18: Just the light of the stereo was the only thing you could see.
1: Yeah.
18: Mm-hmm.
1: Oh, boy.
18: Yeah.
1: Did you play this, too? Billy Idol?
18: Yeah, probably. It was a pretty big hit.
1: Yeah. Figured that. You were out of top 40 by this time, but you probably wish you would have played it.
18: Yeah, I didn't play this.
1: Katy Perry.
18: I like this song, though.
1: Yeah. And I'm sure that you didn't play Motley Crue's Red Hot.
18: No.
1: No, probably not.
18: No.
1: Or AC/DC's. Didn't play that earlier. That's too bad.
18: Golly, that sounds like 20 other AC/DC songs.
15: No, because they were playing on the upbeat, okay?
18: Okay.
1: And you know, it's a song. It's one of those things where you hear it, people go, oh, I know that song, but they could never tell you who it was.

0: Stronghold. There's a big amphitheater there, but I was not in there. I was at the river with my son, and I start hearing this band doing like a sound check performance, and I'm like, wait a minute, that's Turnpike Troubadours. And I look up at the marquee, they're playing tonight. I got like a private show. It was awesome.
1: That's so cool.
2: That's used as an ad on a very popular summertime bar.
1: Yeah.
2: Yeah. And that's why I heard it the first time. I'm like, I like that. Who is that?
1: Well, if you went back like 10 years for the St. Louis Cardinals, Matt Carpenter, that was his walk-up song. So if you watched the game, you'd hear it like four times. At least that hook.
2: Oh, the hook's great.
1: Oh, it's fantastic. All right, you ready for your big three? Here we go.
3: Are you ready?
4: One, two.
3: It's the three most important news stories of the day.
5: I hit the trifecta.
3: Well, at least according to Scott Robbins. It's the trifecta on the Markley, Van Camp, and Robbins Show.
1: What? I know, we're running late, Casey. My bad. That's my bad. It's
2: hey,
1: fine.
2: Hey.
6: I'm Casey Kasem.
2: Well, yes. You got no right to be talking like that.
6: I'm ready.
2: Fine.
6: Three.
0: Number three, another one gone on 60 Minutes. They're really cleaning house right now.
2: Oh, Cheryl Atkinson got the boot.
0: Alfonsi.
2: Alfonsi.
1: Yeah.
2: Right.
1: Okay.
2: That's Alfonsi. I'm sorry. And now Cecilia Vega gets the boot.
1: Who did?
2: Cecilia Vega, 60 Minutes correspondent. She's accusing now CBS News of censorship.
7: She threw a fit,
2: saying she fears for the future of the network after she was fired by Barry Weiss.
7: Give it up.
2: She said on her blistering note and way out of the door, she said she's claiming the network's leadership in recent months, meaning Barry Weiss, has attempted to insert political bias into our stories on 60 Minutes.
1: That's funny.
2: Yeah, they're doing it now because we didn't do it before.
1: Right.
2: It was straight down the middle.
1: Yeah.
2: We won awards.
1: Mm-hmm.
2: You bastard.
6: Now, on with the countdown.
1: Scott Robbins, right back, the top three of the day, up to number
6: two.
0: Number two, Google engineer and Polymarket.
2: Yeah, a longtime Google security engineer has been accused of using confidential company data to place illicit Polymarket bets that won him $1.2 million.
1: Wow.
2: Now, what he would do is he would see what the big searches are coming up before it was released. Like hours before it was released to the general public.
1: Yeah.
2: And then he would bet on it.
1: Because you could bet on that.
2: And he kept winning, but he had the inside information. So they finally tracked him down. And a lot of it had to do with that rapper, that David guy. He's got the four by his name or whatever.
0: Oh, the person that had like the underage girl's body in his trunk whatever? Yeah.
2: That he saw that this was going to be the most searched musician, right? So the dude throws money at it. And wins a lot of money and kept doing it over and over again with different things.
6: I've been lucky.
2: They finally caught on. Well, Casey.
1: Yeah.
7: The countdown doesn't stop till we reach the top.
1: That's a wild story.
2: I know, isn't it? I mean, everything is so vulnerable to this Polymarket
0: but
2: stuff.
0: You can't get greedy on that.
2: No, you can't. Right.
1: Scott Robbins trifecta, top three of the day.
7: And finally, one.
0: Number one, a 14-year-old wins the National Spelling Bee.
2: Shirae Parikh from California won the Scripps National Spelling Bee contest yesterday. He won the final round spell off after correctly spelling the word bromocriptine. Bromocriptine or teen. I'm not sure which. Anybody want to take a crack at that one?
1: Well, once you know how to pronounce it, maybe we'll take a crack at it.
0: It's a chemical compound.
2: Yes. Thank you, David. I can't use it in a sentence, but anyway. But it's spelled B-R-O-M-O-C-R-I-P-T-I-N-E. And he got it. He took part in a total of 18 regular rounds during the spelling bee and won the whole dang thing. $50,000, by the way, is the prize.
1: That's pretty good.
2: Winning the spelling bee.
1: Did you ever win any spelling bees?
2: No, I was out early in the spelling bees.
1: Would you be shocked to know that I won it in fifth grade?
2: I would not, actually.
1: Oh, just from memorization stuff?
2: Yeah.
1: Times and things like that?
2: Yeah, because you do weird stuff like that, yeah.
1: You call it weird.
2: Well, it's a gift. I know that. It can be used for evil, but no.
0: This is a type of a class of medications called dopamine receptor agonists. and it is used to treat certain menstrual problems in women and stops milk production in men.
2: That's what the word means?
0: Yes.
2: Oh, my
0: God. It's a medication.
2: Wow.
1: Wow.
2: Well,
1: the things you learn.
7: And there you have it.
1: Yes, the Scott Robbins trifecta.
2: Did you go down the list and memorize the words, though? I mean,
1: yeah,
2: I worked
1: on it for a while. Yeah, you knew what words were a possibility. There were a lot of words.
2: There were a lot.
1: Yeah. And then I went to the county and got smoked. Yeah, shocking. Okay. Oh, my gosh. Dude started tearing his own house down with an excavator. Nimrod's in the news and the news update coming up.

0: Why'd I go to the doctor? 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
0: News update, David Van Camp.
1: Well, this has come to my attention. An umpire for NCAA college softball, and the way that he or she, I think a she, calls strikes and outs is...
3: Bell is frozen here.
0: Whoa!
3: Vocal strike. And now a strike.
0: Robbins is very disturbed.
2: Oh,
0: we got to go to
2: for the exits.
0: Yeah. Yeah, you're not liking that.
4: When the going gets tough.
5: Damn it, this is too hard.
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5: I love the poorly educated.
0: All right. Nimrods in the News. We go to Pennsylvania. It's 48-year-old guy, Eric Hirschwah. Talk about home wrecker. Yeah. He'd been boozing all night. He gets home. The wife says, marriage is over. We're done. Okay? He's yelling, whatever. Well, if it's over, I'm tearing the house down. He wasn't joking. He went outside, climbed into an excavator, and started tearing the house down.
2: Oh, my gosh.
0: His wife and two daughters still inside. They're calling 911. They show up. He did significant damage to the place. No one was hurt. But, yeah, he's in a whole lot of trouble. And that's Nimrods in the News.
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10: He has
6: has a decision to make. I'm Lisa Brady, Fox News. President Trump holding a Situation Room meeting with top advisors on a possible deal with Iran after repeating some of his key demands in a lengthy post, also writing that no money will be exchanged until further notice.
13: The U.S. sanctions that we put on Iran, there are tens of millions of dollars in various accounts all over the world. It adds up to billions. And the Iranians really want that unfrozen. We don't know if no money will be exchanged means that all of that money will stay frozen.
6: Fox's Peter Ducey at the White House. State lawmakers in Louisiana just passing a new congressional map aimed at helping Republicans gain a seat while eliminating one of two majority black House districts after the U.S. Supreme Court struck down the use of race in the state's current map. Less than a month after being ousted, former U.S. Attorney General Pam Bondi spending more than 3 hours behind closed doors on Capitol Hill as part of the House Oversight Committee's Jeffrey Epstein investigation.
18: She was on the job for about 14 months, and from the moment she came into office, the Jeffrey Epstein files were a recurring problem she just could not escape. Last July, the DOJ put out a memo announcing the Epstein case would essentially be closed. In the following months, the DOJ eventually, under pressure, released millions of pages of documents, but no definitive so-called client list.
6: Fox's David Spunt. Democrats on the panel say Bondi refused to answer some questions. The former head of Iowa's largest school district just sentenced to 2 years in prison after pleading guilty to falsely claiming to be a U.S. citizen. Ian Roberts, the former Des Moines superintendent, also still facing deportation to his native Guyana after being caught up in a federal immigration crackdown. His attorneys say after marrying a U.S. citizen, Roberts was denied legal permanent residency for failing to disclose an arrest, but that he didn't think disclosure was necessary because the charges had been dropped. 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
19: WMBD Radio Local News, I'm John Cruz. Tazewell County officials confirming a mosquito tested positive for West Nile virus. The insect collected Tuesday in Pekin. It was the first positive test of West Nile this year in the county. West Nile spread through the bite of an infected mosquito. The soon-departing general manager of the Peoria Civic Center says his greatest achievements are not the shows put on, but the people he worked with.
20: I saw a guy like Eric Yarbrough who had been here for years, and he got passed over, and I was like, this guy's great. And watching someone who's pushing 50 get revitalized, now they're a leader, that's what I do. I do people more than I do events.
19: That is Rick Edgar reflecting on his time leading the Civic Center with WMBD's The Greg and Dan Show. Edgar's last day is on June 20th when he departs to become executive director of Vibrant Arena in the Quad Cities. There will be no pay raise for Tazewell County's clerk, the county board voting Wednesday. The county board voting Wednesday to freeze the position's salary at around $101,000 annually for at least the next 4 years. Board members cited concerns over misspent county dollars, including a recent Washington, D.C. trip, as well as accusations of county clerk John Ackerman defying county rules. Ackerman defending himself against the accusations and tells 25 News the board has the right to determine what the salary is, but he's more concerned with a different vote.
21: Citizens of the county will decide whether or not I'm reelected in November. That's the vote that really matters to me.
19: And the salary freeze takes effect December 1st. More news in 30 minutes or as it breaks, and always at WMBDRadio.com.
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23: The 25 News First Alert forecast features seasonally warm weather for the end of the work week. Daytime highs will reach the mid-80s yet again this afternoon under a mix of clouds and sunshine as we remain dry. For tonight, mostly cloudy skies will help keep temperatures in the mid to the lower 60s into our Saturday morning. Expect much of the same for both Saturday and Sunday as we wrap up May with warmer temperatures. Expect highs in the 80s throughout the weekend. 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
32: Yep.
31: All right, who wants to talk about Iran? Yeah?
32: Well, there is some news.
31: Okay, what's the news?
32: Well, the news is there's a ceasefire. Well, no, maybe not.
31: Well, right now, yes. Trump is in the Situation Room weighing the Iran deal.
32: Yes.
31: That's what's going on right now. I mean, this is what he had said before when it comes to Iran and the midterms and everything else.
33: So if you wanted to play that game, then you would wait till the midterms are over and then the following hour, you'll attack Iran because they cannot have a nuclear weapon. Most people agree with me on that. But then it gets maybe carried into, you know, the next election, whether it's a midterm or not. So you have a very short window for doing anything having to do with war. But I don't view that window. I view it. I have to do what's right.
31: Yeah. Mm-hmm. So you're saying that's why I did what I did, because people are freaking out about the midterms. Why I had to do this.
32: Yeah.
31: Well, you had no
32: now,
31: choice.
32: I also heard this morning the strait is open. Is that right or wrong?
34: Well, he said that the naval blockade has been lifted. And so, yeah, boats can start going in and out of Iran.
31: But as far as the Strait of Hormuz?
32: Yes.
34: Well, I don't know. We're led to believe there's a bunch of bombs in the water right now.
31: Yeah. It's like you got to clear out all the mines.
34: Mm-hmm.
31: So you're never quite sure.
32: That's the thing,
31: I think,
32: man.
31: You could have asked that question any time over the last, say, 3 weeks. And you might get a different answer depending on who you're talking to.
32: And they all could be true.
31: That'd be tough.
32: It's open, it's closed, it's open, it's closed. Some of it's open, some of it's closed.
31: Well, and sometimes you just see it reflected in the oil prices.
32: I know.
31: Like all of a sudden, because you'll look up there and say, well, what's causing that?
32: Yeah.
31: I'm like, well, I'm not quite sure, but you could guess. Maybe there's some information that got shared, and there you go.
32: Well, on my way in this morning, it was still down about 10 cents from where it was 3 weeks ago.
31: Mm-hmm. Yeah. You're hoping we've seen the highest that it's going to be. So, obviously, keeping an eye on that. Been a lot of talk in political circles about Jill Biden and her interview saying she thought her husband Joe was having a stroke during that debate with Trump.
34: Oh, yeah. And there are a lot of people who worked in the campaign who are talking to outlets like Politico, you know, the inside the Beltway type publications who are saying that's just a lie. Like they, and then, of course, they're trying to play the CYA game, too, because they're saying, well, you know, the Biden family just gaslit all of us. They tricked all of us. Like, I'm
31: we
34: sorry.
31: All saw it.
34: We all
31: didn't
34: saw
31: trick
34: it.
31: Anybody.
34: You don't get to just walk away from that and blame Jill Biden for your complicity in covering up the fact that we didn't know who the president was for 4 years.
31: Right.
34: But
31: well, Alex Thompson, who wrote the book with Jake Tapper,
34: yeah.
31: Him from Axios, this he said this about
35: well, she her. Says that she's never seen him act that way before or since, but in the interviews that over 200 of which that Jake and I did, other people did see him act like that in the months before and in the months after that.
31: Of course.
34: Yeah.
31: It didn't take anybody to interview. You could ask these three jamokes to just pay attention to what's going on politically.
34: Yeah.
32: And you got to understand, they hid him so much, too.
31: Oh, goodness,
32: that,
31: yes.
32: You know, it wasn't like he was having a bad day. I mean, it's like that was just a standard operating procedure.
31: Oh, yeah.
7: I mean, as you evolve our institution.
31: Right.
32: That guy.
31: Yeah, yeah. Of course.
32: Jill didn't know.
31: No.
32: She knew exactly what that meant.
31: She speaks Joe.
32: Yes, she does.
31: Now, is Chris Coons saying that Biden's fine?
34: Oh, yeah. Democrat Senator Chris Coons, longtime pal of Joe Biden, went on Fox News and was asked about Jill Biden's claim that she thought Joe was having a stroke during that debate that ended his career.
31: Okay.
8: She thought he was having a stroke. It's inexplicable as a wife why you wouldn't stop the whole thing right then and go straight to a hospital. What's your take on what she's saying now?
9: Frankly, my take is that as I've gone up and down the state of Delaware in the last couple of days, nobody's asked me about Joe Biden's debate performance in 2024. They've asked me about the rising price of gas. They've asked me about...
31: You're on a news show right now, and the host is asking you a question. Slimy.
32: God.
9: Trump's tariffs, they've asked me about insecurity and instability because of an unresolved war in Iran that is not going well. As someone who cares for President Biden, I too was concerned about what that several-second pause meant, what was happening at the moment. But I was with President Biden earlier today. We are at the funeral of a friend of ours, someone who long served as the mayor of Wilmington, and he's fine. I see regular incidents where President Trump falls asleep in meetings in the middle of the day, makes no sense in answering questions.
31: Okay, I've heard the falls asleep in the middle of the day a couple of times. Have you seen video of it?
34: Well, it's because like he'll sit there and he's listening to somebody talk and he has his eyes closed, and they've turned it into this conspiracy theory that he's falling asleep.
31: Okay.
32: Well, the dude doesn't sleep.
34: Right.
32: I mean, you know, he's up tweeting at 2 o'clock in the morning.
31: Or I don't know if that's exactly him or
32: his
31: staff.
32: Well, maybe not, but
31: it could be.
32: I just don't think he requires a lot of sleep. And sometimes you get a little tuckered out during the day when you sleep 3 hours at night.
31: Yeah. I got to see it before I just believe it.
32: Oh, I do too, but I'm just saying that, you know, is it possible? I suppose.
31: Yeah.
32: Well, but when did he ever have garbled speech like that?
34: Right. I mean, when was he looking for dead people or referencing a conversation?

0: It's not over. It's not about dunking on Joe Biden anymore. It's about saying, no, this party covered this up.
1: And maybe you've heard somebody else bring this up. I have not. You know what I think a lot as I'm watching this unfold? And she's saying, I thought he was having a stroke. And then, like the Alex Thompson, saying all these people had seen it many times. That's not going to do well with the auto pen case.
0: No.
1: That kind of illustrates the guy was not in charge.
2: That's a great point. I hadn't even thought about that, but you're right.
1: Yeah, I don't hear many people bringing that up, but that's going to be a thing.
2: It will be a thing, yeah.
1: So we'll see where
2: that
1: goes.
2: Yeah.
1: Meanwhile, a lot of talk about UFOs. Well, you were very excited last night, David, about the White House and what they did.
0: Well, they put out this alien whatever video thing, and it was about illegal aliens, and I'm like, guys, stop it.
1: You didn't think that was funny?
0: No, maybe I thought it was dumb.
1: Okay. All right. Well, on Fox, they were taking it serious. They brought on Brett Fetterson, former White House National Security Council Director of Aviation Security. That's the title.
0: Mm-hmm.
1: And this is what he said in a documentary.
3: We are absolutely not alone in this universe. The biggest thing that concerns me with UAPs is the national security concern. It's the unknown. It's the fact that this technology does stuff that we can't do. And if we can't figure out what it is or what it wants or what it's being used for, that keeps me up at night in the idea that we're behind the power curve.
1: Yeah, and you hear the music behind it. Very ominous.
2: What are they probing us for then?
1: Yeah.
2: I'm not going to learn anything. They already know it.
1: Yeah. Well, okay, so he mentioned it keeps him up at night. So he was asked, what exactly does keep you up at night about this?
3: The reason it does is twofold. One is the fact that this type of technology is not man-made. It's nothing that we can build or have built or are using out there. And the fact that we're seeing it so prevalently on a regular basis globally makes it a national security threat. Additionally, the fact that it is out in our airspace and all around and as travel is moving on, that it is a flight safety issue as well. And it's something that needs to be continued to be pressed, needs to be addressed and tracked.
1: And we can get into more of this a little bit later on. But, you know, one of the questions, what exactly are people seeing on a daily basis, as he's talking about? And if that is true, it's this aircraft that is not made by us and it's doing things that you cannot imagine. There's no video of it.
2: Well, if there is, it's not good video.
0: Well, and that's not really an air safety issue because these things apparently can turn at a moment's notice, so they'll be able to get out of the way of our planes.
1: Or if it's, you know, somebody that wants to take us, they could do it if they wanted to.
0: Well, no duh, because presumably they traveled across space and time itself.
1: Yes.
0: And are here detected yet undetected at the same time. If they wanted to do us harm, we're screwed.
1: Well, yeah,
0: that's why I don't worry about it.
1: Well, later on, he's talking about it, and they've been seeing this since, you know, the Second World War.
0: Mm-hmm.
1: So they just come in to just, like, mess with you a little bit, and then they zoom back to wherever.
2: They come in now to place a bet on Poly Market, and then they go away.
1: No, it's kind of crazy. Then you got the big race in Texas between Paxton and Tallarico.
0: Yeah.
1: People are having some fun with that, David.
0: Oh, dude, it's incredible. So in 2024, Texas Democrat and Senate candidate James Tallarico, who is a left-wing extremist, although media is really trying to make him not come off that way, he had this to say about abortion.
1: Oh, I haven't heard this. Roll it.
4: So most Americans, and I'm talking 90, 95%, do not believe that an embryo is a legal person. Now, the embryo is biologically alive. That is certainly true. But being alive and being a person are two different things. And that's an important distinction to make in these conversations. So the reason I think you have a lot of pro-choice people who push back against the idea that abortion is immoral is because they believe that it is not. That in these situations, when there is an unwanted pregnancy, it is moral for a woman to be able to control her own body, or any one of our neighbors with a uterus to be able to control their own body.
1: Any one of our neighbors who has a uterus?
0: Yes.
2: Boy, you cover all women. The woke bases then, don't
0: you? He really did.
2: Man.
1: Yeah. So he one of those dudes with a beard, right?
2: Yeah.
1: Well, that wouldn't count because that person actually has, dong.
2: A peeper.
1: Yes. So that wouldn't be it. It would be the biological woman that says she's a dude,
0: mm-hmm.
1: That would be the person with uterus.
0: Yes.

0: But isn't that offensive to the person that is really trying to be a dude?
1: I don't know. I can't keep up with the rules.
2: I can't either. Yeah, I agree with him. I don't know what is and what isn't anymore.
0: Okay.
2: In terms of what we're allowed to say.
0: So the old joke, leave a putt short, hey, you know?
2: Yeah.
0: Okay.
2: I know.
0: Does your husband play too? That's yeah, right. You can't yeah. do that. No, or maybe it's accurate that. In this. Maybe it would be accurate. That'd be better.
2: Know. Oh, boy. Yeah, I like that guy.
0: Are you putting like a person with a uterus? No, you can't say. Okay.
1: You play ball like a person with a uterus.
0: It's unreal. Okay.
2: Wow.
0: And the biblical argument he's trying to make there.
1: Yeah.
0: Dude.
2: I know.
0: So weak.
1: It is.
0: All right.
2: He's got to get blown out.
0: Stephen Miller tried to do a little stand-up. Oh, on Tallarico. Yeah. Did you like it?
1: I think the individual words are funny. The problem is Stephen Miller is one of the least funny human beings on the planet.
0: Yeah.
1: He's very stiff.
0: Yes, very so, serious.
1: Yes, very, duck. Very serious. Yes. But yeah, he rolled out a comedy roast of James Tallarico.
0: All right. We have time for just a little preview of what it is.
3: Tallarico goes in for a blood test. When he gets a physical, blood doesn't come out. Instead, soy milk comes out. This man has less testosterone than Jasmine Crockett. It is
0: okay. Just as a preview, David, I got to tell you, it's working on Robbins. I've known him for well over 30 years. I know when he's legitimately laughing.
2: I'm reserving a table at the Funny Bone for that. Yes, I am.
0: Oh gosh. Okay, a report on we're ready to see gas prices come down. Got to get to that, and the five stories we're watching today coming right up.
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0: we're watching today. It's time for the five stories we're watching today.
1: Boy, this was blowing up on social media. Eight students were rescued after being trapped on a roller coaster.
2: Oh,
1: I mean, they were like on their back, like on the incline.
0: Yeah, I saw the video.
3: Oh my god,
1: 100 feet in the air for hours.
2: Yes,
1: in Galveston, the riders on the Iron Shark at Pleasure Pier were stuck in midair before rescue crews were able to remove them one by one.
2: Before you get to number four. Did you see what else happened in Galveston this week? I was thinking of you, David. I meant to bring it into the show yesterday. No. Oh, kid got bit by a shark. No joke.
1: It's not funny.
2: Is that where
1: he
2: you saw
1: by a shark? But...
2: No. He's fine. He's going to be okay.
1: Yeah.
2: But that's where you saw a shark, and you have not, maybe gone into the ocean once since?
1: Yeah. Yeah, because, we saw a shark very, very close to us. And then on our way home, my sister and I were in the car and had the radio on, and just like the music news, 2-minute newscast or whatever comes on and talks about a shark attack at that beach that we were at.
2: Yes.
1: I'm like, okay, yeah,
3: let's
1: I'm done.
3: Play Would You Rather. Would you rather get bit by a shark or hang upside down for 4 hours at an amusement park?
2: Hang upside down.
1: How big of a shark are we talking?
3: Yeah, exactly. I need to know that. Yeah. I need to know dimensions of the shark.
2: All right, I'll get an update on that story.
1: All right. Okay. Number four, former Biden aide Megan Hayes tells C-SPAN that the Bidens need to just go away now. Jill Biden's memoir, of course, is coming out, and she says it risks reopening debates about age and the election. No, I think it's a good thing to have that talk again about the Democrats' massive deception and fraud on the American people.
2: 100%. And here's the thing. When you're talking about age, you hate to say it, man, but people get, whether it's dementia, early onset Alzheimer's, this happens at a number of different ages. It's not just when you turn 80.
3: No.
1: Right.
2: That's what it has to do with more than age.
1: Mm-hmm.
2: But right now, you've got a guy that's, basically 80 in the White House, so it's advantageous to say, we need to have this conversation.
1: Number three, the Freedom 250 concerts in D.C. are in shambles now, as I guess most of the performers have pulled out of the event, citing a politically charged atmosphere. So Bret Michaels, formerly of Poison, he got out because there were like death threats against him. Martina McBride is gone. Milli Vanilli might still be playing. I'm not entirely sure that.
3: Milli's dead, right? Vanilli's solo.
1: I think the other guy, but he has the rights to the name. So it's still. Honestly, when I saw the lineup, I thought it was a joke. I mean, it's actually less embarrassing that these artists are leaving than if they had gone forward with this concert. Because you've got, the Commodores, Morris Day and the Time, Young MC.
2: I saw Morris Day and the Time live in concert.
3: Yeah. I know. I thought about you when I heard that. Yeah.
2: We had a ball. It was
1: I
2: great.
1: Bet you did.
3: And the Commodores are without Lionel Richie. There's no Lionel Richie. Just other five guys.
2: Yeah. I know.
1: Yeah.
2: And we're up on it. Yeah, David's can you guys shut up so I can get my five in? Okay, David, two.
1: Yeah. We got number two, a federal prosecutor in Illinois. Denying reports of a criminal investigation into E. Jean Carroll. Carroll is the woman who claimed Trump raped her, and she lied about the lawsuit against Trump being funded by outside sources.
2: And she named her cat Vagina.
1: Yes, and the federal prosecutor says we're not pursuing criminal charges against her. This is fake news. Number one, President Trump, he's reviewing a deal with Iran, which would demine and open up the Strait of Hormuz, lift the U.S. blockade, Iran agreeing to a nuclear weapons restriction, start talking about getting rid of that uranium, et cetera. We'll see what happens.
2: All right. Will gas prices come down? We got to get to that. Dim can't say whether or not men can menstruate?
1: Yeah.
2: Really?
3: Come on, man.
2: Can't wait for that one. And Aranda, what's your story? All coming up right here.
4: Hi, I'm Paul Sherman.
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5: It's been an honor to serve you.
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8: And somebody says, hey man, that job that you helped me apply for, I got it. My name is Dale Pazinski. I help people achieve financial independence, so I don't just wear the
9: Fox News, I'm Tom Graham. The Trump administration is once again offering Iran a peace proposal, including two very familiar demands.
10: President Trump highlighted the two key areas in this proposal, posting on Truth Social earlier today that Iran must agree that they will never have a nuclear weapon or bomb. He also says the Hormuz Strait must be immediately open. No tolls.
9: Fox's Ashley Webster there. New York Governor Kathy Hochul is the latest Democrat leader to help protect migrants from ICE agents. She signed a measure to limit state cooperation with immigration enforcement.
11: This does not mean that we are a sanctuary for criminals. People are trying to play this into, you're inviting all the murderers and rapists.
9: In neighboring New Jersey, several prominent Democrat politicians have joined ongoing protests outside an ICE facility in Newark. 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
12: WMBD Radio Local News. I'm John Cruz. A jury convicting a man of a shooting at an apartment complex in Peoria last year. John Earl Nichols was found guilty of aggravated battery with a firearm and unlawful possession of a weapon by a felon. Prosecutors say shots were fired at the Cityscape apartment complex in August 2025, leaving one man injured. Sentencing is set for July 15th. Across the nation, mortgage rates at a nine-month high, averaging over 6.6%. So how does that affect the local housing market? Well, Peoria Area Association of Realtors Leslie Rothan says higher rates may change buying power a bit, but overall the local market is good.
13: More listings are coming on. They're still selling. The prices are a little bit higher than average, but we're leveling out.
12: Now, Rothan adds sellers need to work with a realtor to determine if it's the right time to sell. 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The man charged in two separate shootings earlier this month in Peoria will remain in custody. Omarvelous Blakes was ordered detained on multiple charges. The first incident happened May 3rd in the 2700 block of West Fremont Street when shots were fired during a big fight, leaving one person wounded. The second happened May 8th when a 17-year-old boy was shot in the 800 block of Thrush Street. More news in 30 minutes or as it breaks, and always at WMBDRadio.com.
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15: The 25 News First Alert forecast features seasonally warm weather for the end of the work week. Daytime highs will reach the mid-80s yet again this afternoon under a mix of clouds and sunshine as we remain dry. For tonight, mostly cloudy skies will help keep temperatures in the mid to the lower 60s into our Saturday morning. Expect much of the same for both Saturday and Sunday as we wrap up May with warmer temperatures. Expect highs in the 80s throughout the weekend. I'm 25 News First Alert meteorologist Balint Salivari for WMBD Radio.
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2: The Markley, Van Camp, and Robbins Show. I'm Jamie Markley, the Gen Xer. The Millennial, David Van Camp. The Boomer, sorry. The Sexy Boomer.
3: Thank you.
2: Scott Robbins. Not related to Scott Bessent, Treasury Secretary.
3: Not at all.
2: He says, going to see gas prices come down. or something like that.
18: Oil prices are down about 10% in May. There are almost 2,000 ships waiting to come out of the Gulf. And I think the oil market is going to be very well supplied on the other side of this, and that we could see prices come down very quickly.
2: Okay.
3: Mm-hmm. Hope he's right.
1: Well, prices have been coming down.
3: They have.
2: Yeah. But they need to come down like a rock.
1: Yeah, they do.
2: Just haven't seen that yet. Because it is. It's making everything more expensive.
1: Mm-hmm.
2: Okay. It's probably enough time on that. We've talked about it enough. There's nothing we can say that all of a sudden the prices are going to come down. It's going to take some time.
3: Well, and everything changes. Unless, in 10 minutes from now, it'll probably change, so we'll let you know.
2: Right. Oh, as far as the Strait of Hormuz?
3: The Strait of Hormuz. Any of this?
2: Yes. I mean, like this ceasefire
3: with Iran. The 60-day ceasefire. How do you arrive at that number, by the way? Why not 40 days? Why not 100 days?
2: I think there's probably a good reason.
3: I guess.
2: I mean, if you want to get in the press pool, I would love that if you could ask Rubio a question.
3: Marco.
2: Hey. Why? Because you would. You would have the questions that no one else would ever think of or have the stones to ask. Or to be out of left field. Hey, why 60? Why not 40? Why 60?
3: Why not 100?
2: Because you get hung up on the craziest details in any story that no one else does.
3: I just don't know how you arrive at those numbers. It's just weird to me. It's like that 60 days is the magic number.
2: Like
3: I don't know.
2: 2 months?
3: Mm-hmm. Okay.
2: All right.
3: Why not 6 months? Well, I don't know why.
2: Why not 40?
3: Right.
2: Jesus was in the desert 40. Right. What's wrong with Jesus? How about 40 days?
3: And we're hoping 41 turns out to be the biblical 41 and things really happen after that, right?
2: Right. Yeah.
3: Yeah. Okay.
2: Yeah.
3: Enough of that. I'd get.
2: How about we flood them with rockets for 40 days, and then the sun will come out?
3: Yeah.
2: How about that?
3: Yeah. Yeah, and I'd get one question before I was escorted out.
2: Yeah. Be a lot of fun, though.
3: I'm Scott Robbins, Mark Lee Van Camp and Robbins Show. I have a question.
1: Is it true that you're going to step up and perform at the America 250 concert?
2: Oh,
1: add that to the resume.
2: It would be something like, all this controversy with that debate with Trump and Biden, okay? And Jill says, well, she thought he was having a stroke, okay? My question is, during that debate, when they were talking about golf, can Joe drive it more than 50 yards? Because Trump said he couldn't. Can he? That would be a question that you might ask.
3: I would like to know.
2: That no one else would ever ask or think of. Yeah, it'd be interesting. All right, let's get to the big question of the day. Can men menstruate?
1: Apparently, that's a tough question to answer. Illinois Democrats are pushing a bill that would require construction sites with 10 or more employees to provide separate restroom facilities for, quote, people who menstruate, which is really funny to me because they're also saying that it doesn't matter if you've got something dangling between your legs. You should be able to use the women's restroom.
2: Right.
1: So I don't understand why they're saying this is something that needs to happen, but Republican State Representative Brad Halbrook asked one of the Democrats to clarify, what does people who menstruate mean?
2: Okay.
19: Can you explain to this body, as I remember the debate, was the difference between a woman or a person or individual who menstruates? Can you explain them what the difference is?
2: Hello.
19: I'm on a 3-minute timer, so please.
2: What?
20: There are individuals who may not identify as women who may menstruate.
19: So it's just simply an individual that doesn't identify can do this. Can men menstruate?
2: Hello?
20: I didn't get the questions.
19: Can men menstruate?
2: Oh, my goodness.
1: Yeah.
2: This is unbelievable.
1: The audio is
19: a yes or no question, please. Yeah. Time is running out.
20: Can we stick to the relevance of the bill?
19: It is relevant to the bill because your language here is about women or individuals who menstruate. And so I'm trying to understand who individuals are in this situation. This is an added expense to employers, and it's important. So we need to understand who or who will not have to be provided for in this. So the question is quite simple. Can men menstruate?
20: An individual with a uterus can menstruate.
19: So who are people who have uteruses? Do men have uteruses?
20: Let's just stick to the relevance of the bill.
2: That's how insane that party is. All in a nutshell right there.
1: Yeah.
2: Can you say nutshell? It's all right there.
3: Depends.
1: It's like...
3: I don't know what we're... What is...
1: Because they don't have a coherent answer because their default position has always been you have to go along with the delusion.
2: Exactly.
1: So that's it. It's like, why are we carving out two separate things? Because there are certainly, you know... I mean, there are women in construction. It's not all that common, but there are women in construction.
2: Mm-hmm.
1: How many women who identify as men are in construction?
2: None that I know of.
1: Yeah.
3: I don't. Maybe the sign holder or the hole looker. I don't know.
2: But, you know, on the argument itself, and I don't know, there might be, but you would think... If it is someone that is really wanting to be a man and feels like I'm trapped in this woman's body, that's usually the line, but I'm truly a man, that construction would definitely be a job where there'd be a lot more of those people.
1: Yeah.
2: I mean, that would make sense. But then, for a second, I thought they were going to have to define what menstruate is.
1: Yeah, right.
2: Well, it's the normal monthly process where the lining of the uterus sheds, releasing blood and tissue out of the body through the vagina.
3: Thank you, doctor.
2: Well, wait a second. That person doesn't have a vagina. How can they menstruate?
3: Well, they can't. I mean, it's madness. It's madness.
2: It is. It's insanity.
3: It's just madness.
2: But, I mean, they try to act like they're the ones with the dignified position. Can we just stick to the relevance?
1: Yeah.
2: No, this is relevance because you people are freaking nuts.
1: Yeah, you insisted on having that language in the bill. I just want you to know why, or I want to know why that's important to you.
2: Right. And because we're asking the question, you're going to try to label me as a hater when you're the one that's freaking insane.
1: Yes.
3: Man, you could hear the wheels turning too, couldn't you, when he asked that question?
2: No one wants to step up and answer. Everybody's like, mm. Yeah, it was like that one little utterance, not knowing what they were going to do.
20: There
2: was that. And then there's like more silence after that. What was the question?
20: There.
2: You know what that sounds like?
1: Huh.
2: It sounds like somebody passing a joint while holding their smoke in. The old... then, that's what it sounds like to me. I haven't heard that in a long time either. Yep, exactly. Okay. I think we got a good review of it all now.
3: Sanity.
2: Yes, it is.
3: Man.
2: You got to have fun with it
3: or you'll go insane
2: yourself. All right, it's that time. We do it a couple of times a day. We go around the table. It may not be the biggest story out there, but it caught your attention. David, today, what's your story?
1: I thought this was quite interesting. So the Ford F-150 Lightning, this is their electric truck. You know, some people love them. I certainly have nothing against Ford, but that has been a disaster, the F-150 Lightning.
2: Remember, it just hasn't sold, right?
1: Yeah, people are not buying them, and the people who do buy them, they go out in their garage one morning and find out that an update failed and their entire truck is bricked.
2: They
1: can't drive it. There's something else is that, you know, replacing parts apparently is really difficult. Nikki Gordon Bloomfield is an electric vehicle enthusiast and writer based out of the Portland area. She founded an online publication called Transport Evolved, all about equity and the environment, blah, blah, blah.
2: Mm-hmm.
1: Well, she got into a minor wreck while driving her Ford F-150 Lightning. And as they were looking at the damage, they found a big crack on a part that holds the bumper to the frame. So she takes it to the shop, like, this is going to be probably an easy fix, right? Well, then she laid out what happened between her, the body shop, the dealership, and her insurance.
2: Okay. Is that it?
1: And you have the clip.
2: I don't know that I do.
1: Oh.
2: I'll look. Hold on. I don't think that I do.
1: No, it's like somebody just asked us if we if men could menstruate. All right, here we go. I'll play it here.
2: Thank you.
0: I rang them up and I said, hey, so when is my truck ready to be picked up? And they said, it's been written off. I'm like, what? So I rang up the adjuster. What happened was Beaverton Auto Body and Paint, I think they're called, ordered the part from Ford, which is listed on Ford's parts website as being compatible with a Lightning. The part arrives. They start stripping down the rear of my truck. They start cutting the welds that hold this frame onto the rear of the vehicle. I wish I had the vehicle here to show you, but alas, I do not, because it's still at the shop. And they said, we can't get this part to fit. This part is not compatible. We've talked to Landmark Ford here in Beaverton, and they say there's no repair procedure for replacing that particular part. They say it won't fit, and therefore the only way of fixing your truck is to put a whole new frame on it. And in the state of Oregon, that automatically makes it a total loss. And also it would be $22,000. So again, it would be a total loss.
1: A total loss because of a crack in one part. Because there's no repair procedure.
2: Holy smokes.
3: Mm.
2: Didn't think that one through?
1: This apparently is like the worst thing that Ford has tried to roll out since the Edsel.
2: Or the Pinto.
3: Man. Yeah, well, right now it's a collector's edition if you go buy one.
2: That's
3: Market,
2: wild.
3: Don't drive it.
2: Yeah, that's wild.
1: A bunch of people are like, hey, man, just weld the part back on and then get the, what is it, the salvage title. Save yourself some money.
3: Jeez.
2: That's a crazy story, dude.
3: That is crazy.
2: And yes, I did have the clip. I was looking at the wrong file. That's on me. Just call that out.
3: It's Friday. Things get loopy right on Fridays, yeah.
2: Well, this is where, Scott, you can say it on air. You don't have to wait till off air.
3: Well, you're mentally ill.
2: Right.
3: Yeah. But that's well-known fact.
2: Yeah.
3: You're medicated, but you're mentally ill.
2: Right.
3: And, you know, and we want to say that we do our part to help people like him out. We give him jobs.
2: Right.
1: He's an equal opportunity employer. Yes.
3: Right.
1: Yes.
3: Prosper in our society.
2: Yes.
3: There's no reason because of his mental illness.
2: Yes.
3: He should be held back.
2: Yes. The attention deficit issue.
3: Oh,
2: thank you, Scott.
3: Through the roof.
2: All right. What do you got for your story?
3: The NCAA has attempted to curb the free movement of players ever so slightly by closing the spring transfer portal window and creating just one portal period in January. So if you're one of the big three athletes, you've got a month to get this done. So some people are going, well, you know, I wasn't really sure about the portal, but now I want to go in the portal. Well, your time passed. Window closed. Well, not so fast. I ran track in high school. I'm going to do a track. I'm going to get a track scholarship and just play football, too, at the same time.
2: Wow.
3: Yeah, so the track and field transfer portal window just opened this week, and there's already somebody who's taken full advantage of it. That would be a former UCLA quarterback by the name of Carson Gordon. So he's attempting to go elsewhere as a track athlete.
2: Wow.
3: Because that now they're saying, okay, listen, we got to figure this out, right?
2: Oh, yeah.
3: This transfer portal thing, we got to figure it out because this is not working. There's always ways around it. The schemers and scammers are at work right now.
2: Yeah. Well, at the beginning stages still, really.
3: Yeah, exactly.
2: People are figuring stuff out.
3: Yeah.
2: For my story, I'll make this quick. It's one of those where, especially as a guy, you're like, you're having a bad day. It could be worse. This was a story out of the BBC about Nicholas Gibbs. Said his life will never be the same again after he spilled a cup of hot coffee during a Virgin Atlantic flight that severely burned his penis.
3: Hmm.
2: Like, terribly.
3: Oh, my.
2: Oh, yes.
3: Oh, jeez.
2: Well, they said after the incident, he was given, you know, like a drug, pain reliever, and loose-fitting pajamas, and said there'd be medical support when he landed, but it never materialized. By that time, this is the quote, my penis was badly blistered and the bandage they had put on had fallen off. No follow-up calls, no correspondence, no nothing. The burn has had a massive effect on his life and mental health. Mm. The quote, it's my manhood and it will never be the same again. He was given a lidless cup of hot coffee.
1: Must have been really hot to get through the pants like that.
2: Wow. Yeah. A little lawsuit on that one. Keep an eye on that.
3: Woo! Blistered. Oh, man.
2: Yeah, that's something, huh?
3: Ah!
2: Oh, my gosh. An incredible Nimrod in the news you don't want to miss. Straight ahead.
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2: The Markley Van Camp and Robin Show. Jamie Munkin, David Van Camp, Scott Robbins, with Bill Biden coming back out. Oh, I thought Joe was having a stroke. Never saw anything like it, and haven't since. No one's believing that.
0: No.
2: Just nonstop lies. Even Abby Phillip on CNN.
0: I know. This was amazing.
2: Yeah. Well, and she's a liar, too.
0: Oh, yeah,
2: but
0: big time.
2: Listen to this.
1: Yeah, the conversation should be had about the deceptiveness
3: I think that was
1: behind this. Like, that's the conversation that I think ought to be had. The autopsy that the Democrats didn't delve into that, and it should.
3: Yeah.
1: What kind of political system covers that up and makes it okay to lie to people about what everybody knows is true?
2: You're part of it, sweetheart.
7: Yeah, that you're talking about yourself.
2: Exactly. Yeah.
0: That's what I find so interesting about it. They were all doing it.
2: Yes.
0: And now they're shocked.
2: Well, and now I can't believe they would do that. Right. What does that say about that political part?
7: Yeah, Abby Phillip was one of the people talking about cheap fakes.
0: Yeah, all the time.
2: That's right. That's right. That was after that, was it the G7 summit or whatever, and he's wandering off?
7: Yeah. No, he wasn't wandering off aimlessly into the woods. He was wandering off to talk to a paratrooper. Right, but everybody's getting ready for the photo, and Grandpa's wandering off.
2: Exactly.
7: Or the one photo where he just goes and, like, stands behind a tree for some reason.
2: Oh, yeah. You can't say he was off to get more tater salad or something like that.
0: It was a quick game of hide-and-seek. Where's Joe?
7: It's his passion. He loves playing hide-and-seek.
0: Right.
2: Oh, gosh. Maybe the aliens took him for a second.
0: Could have been.
2: A lot of alien talk right now.
7: Mm-hmm.
0: Boy, tons.
2: And I don't know what you think about all of it. I'm like, okay, where's the proof?
0: I don't know. I'm kind of with you on this. Give me some hard evidence.
2: Uh-oh.
7: Nope.
0: I'm serious.
2: Forever.
0: I know. But,
2: forever, you said. I won't say it because they'll come for me.
0: Well, if they come for me, I got my phone near me, and I can get a quick picture. I'm back to there everywhere.
2: Okay.
0: Okay.
2: No, they know what you said.
0: It's been recorded.
2: Yes.
0: In their oversized brains.
2: Well, yeah.
7: We got to get to Nimrod.
36: When the going gets tough.
8: Damn it, this is too hard.
36: The dumb get dumber.
8: All right, Dean.
36: It's Nimrod's in the News on the Martley, Van Camp, and Robbins Show.
8: I love the poorly educated.
2: All right. Nimrod's in the News. We go to Key West. What happens? You get some people from the Midwest go down, get all liquored up, don't know what they're doing, and that happened just the other night. Dante's Key West Pool Bar and Restaurant. Yeah, that's where John Mack of LaGrange, Illinois, said, I only had a few Coronas. No, he was pretty well hammered. He saw a police cruiser and decided, hey, don't need an Uber. Let's take this.
0: Gosh.
2: You're taking the police cruiser? Yeah, you're arrested. Bunch of charges. And that's Nimrod's in the News.
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2: We're urging the public to stay safe and exercise their rights peacefully.
1: State Attorney General Jennifer Davenport just announcing state police are setting up protest zones. A new congressional map aimed at winning another House seat for Republicans in Louisiana wins approval from state lawmakers.
3: Republicans in the Louisiana legislature just intensified the country's already heated redistricting battle ahead of the November midterm elections. They approved a new U.S. House map just 1 month after the Supreme Court struck down the state's previous map as an illegal racial gerrymander. That ruling weakened protections under the Voting Rights Act and intensified President Trump's efforts to protect the Republicans' slim majority in the House.
1: Fox's Carmen Roberts. Republicans already hold four of Louisiana's six congressional seats. The governor is expected to sign that new map into law. Court fights over redistricting continue around the country. A federal judge in D.C. just ruling that President Trump's name was illegally added to the Kennedy Center without congressional approval and that his name must be removed. The judge also blocking the administration's plan to close the venue for renovations. The president meeting earlier with advisors about a deal with Iran that reportedly would extend a ceasefire, reopen the Strait of Hormuz, and end a U.S. blockade of Iranian ports while launching nuclear talks.
4: A wrinkle in the potential diplomacy, though. Before President Trump's long Truth Social post today, one of the Iranian electeds involved, the parliament speaker, said, "We have no trust in guarantees or words. Only actions are the measure. No action will be taken before the other side acts."
1: Fox's Peter Ducey at the White House. No word on any decision as Iran keeps pushing for sanctions relief. New highs on Wall Street. The Dow closing above 51K. 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
5: WMBD Radio Local News, I'm John Cruz. A man charged in two separate shootings earlier this month in Peoria will remain in custody. Marvelous Blakes was ordered detained on multiple charges. The first incident happened May 3rd in the 2700 block of West Fremont Street when shots were fired during a big fight, leaving one person wounded. The second happened May 8th when a 17-year-old boy was shot in the 800 block of Thrush Street. The Blue Town apartment complex in East Peoria officially open after years in development. East Peoria Chamber of Commerce Executive Director Rick Swan told 25 News the positioning of the building is great.
6: You have so many businesses coming in, you have new residents, and then also right adjacent to us is Caterpillar.
5: Demand for the new building has exceeded expectations and is currently 90% full. Peoria and Friedrichshafen celebrating the 50th anniversary of their sister city relationship. A centerpiece of that relationship has been the Youth Exchange Program, believed to be among the longest continuously running student exchanges in the country. Anniversary events are planned in Peoria from June 3rd through 7th, including the German-American Central Society Summerfest event June 6th in Dunlap. Tazewell County officials confirming a mosquito tested positive for West Nile virus. The insect collected Tuesday in Pekin. It was the first positive test of West Nile this year in the county. West Nile spread through the bite of an infected mosquito. More news in 30 minutes or as it breaks, and always at WMBDRadio.com.
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8: The 25 News First Alert forecast continues to show warm conditions across the area, though we'll see more clouds over the next several days than we've seen in the past several, but still plenty of warmth across the areas. We'll see temperatures stick around in the mid-80s to the low 80s by this weekend. So overall, a comfortable weekend ahead. Minimal rain chances. We're continuing to see a chance for maybe Sunday night into Monday, but those chances are quite small. I'm 25 News First Alert meteorologist Allison Mills for WMBD Radio.
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11: Eastbound Route 150 is slowing down, approaching the McCluggage Bridge, so it's coming down the hill, and the McCluggage Bridge is still down to one lane. Now, IDOT says at some point today that's going to be reopened to two lanes. Will it be during the afternoon rush hour? We'll see. But right now, that Route 150 eastbound is slowing down, coming down the hill and approaching the bridge. Just reduce speeds through the work zone on Route 6 in both directions. There might be an accident mixed in southbound Route 6 at I-74. People say once you drive a Subaru, you always will drive a Subaru. 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
19: Everybody get up in this dance right now. Put your hands together for Dr. John. Come on, everybody, get on your feet. Let's do this.
20: Such a night. Such a night. Sweet confusion under the moonlight.
11: Well, a strange voice a has returned. Well, it's a Friday here for one day only this week. My name is Dr. John Malone, of course, and we are here and we are live today. And I want to thank the good folks, Wayne Miller and Greg and Phil, of course. It's his show, after all. You got to thank him for coming in and allowing me to take a little time off here in the month of May after concluding my my employment at Eureka College. So it's been a fun 10 days or so. I think I was here a week ago Monday, and then Greg and Phil, and then Wayne, and back to Greg and Phil, and now here I am today. So had a lot of fun. I drove probably, well, somewhere, the trip odometer says, somewhere in the neighborhood of 3,300 miles. Okay? So I estimated the trip at 3,000 miles or so round trip, but of course it wound up being a little bit more than that. And then, of course, to put a little bit of the cherry on top of things, I actually got back into town on Wednesday, and then yesterday I turned around and got in the car with my good friend Nancy Whalen and her son Mike, and we drove to the White Sox game in Chicago as they played the Twins, and we used tickets. Vouchers that I purchased from the St. Mark's School auction a couple of months ago. So the White Sox won. It's the first time I've seen them win a game in person in probably five seasons, as you can imagine. So all is well in the world today. So we are back at it. And as always, our text line, if you'd like to join the show, is 79489. Again, that is 79489, the text number. All right, so I mentioned before I left on the trip that, remember the big to-do that was being made over the Transportation Secretary Sean Duffy and his wife, the Fox News personality, Rachel, the Great American Road Trip that they've been promoting, and taking some flack from former Secretary of Transportation Pete Buttigieg and others, saying that it's like it's Marie Antoinette telling people to eat cake by going on these road trips when, of course, gas prices are in many areas at record highs. So I did this a couple weeks back, and if you did not hear it, I want to do it over again, and I want to do it with correct numbers this time around because I think this is a very important point that needs to be made. I met a lot of great people on the road. I always do. And I've mentioned this from the time that I've been behind this microphone in a reunited fashion since about 2024, that one of my greatest joys in life is seeing the country by automobile. And I've done that for many, many times. In fact, I only fly someplace if I'm on a time crunch, it's a business trip, and I've got to get there and I've got to get back. There's nothing to me in life that is more unpleasant than navigating through an airport and dealing with all of that and then being packed in like a sardine in a sardine can in the coach section of a plane. I'm not going to throw money away to fly first class, of course. So, not something I like to do. And I love to see the world. There's just so much out there. You know, I have so many friends over the years that are world travelers, and they say, hey, you know, you must go to Vienna. You must go. There's so much. This is a huge country. It really is. And the further west you go, which is my favorite direction to go, by the way, the further west you go, the bigger

They're not as high everywhere, though, I can tell you that. South Dakota was in the neighborhood of like $3.50, well over a dollar cheaper than here. And you can chalk that up to good old-fashioned Illinois taxation. Iowa, much lower. Montana, hovering around $4-ish. And by the way, the 80-mile-per-hour speed limit. Once you get to South Dakota, once you get to the states out west, and then you can just zoom through and really make some time. So gas prices are high, and it's going to cost a little bit more to travel. But don't listen to these ninnies that say, "Well, it's made vacations and travel unaffordable for many." I drove 3,300 miles, and I average in the car that I own 25 miles per gallon. So at 25 miles per gallon, driving a total of 3,300 miles. Okay, that means I consumed, in theory, on paper, 132 gallons of unleaded gasoline. If you use the multiplier of 450, and 450 was the high end, you know, because like I said, the further west, you get into a red state, and you're, you know, the tax just evaporates, so to speak. So let's just use the 450 number. On average, because Illinois, of course, is in the high four range, and I never saw it anywhere. Illinois is about as high as I've seen it anywhere on the whole trip. But let's use the 450 multiplier to 132 gallons. That means, in theory, I spent $594 on gasoline. Now, let's assume that gas prices had been what they were before our invasion or our folly in Iran, whatever you want to call it. And let's just use a multiplier of 3. Okay, let's say it was $3 a gallon. So I think that's about what it was. Isn't that what it was before the... I can't remember, because quite honestly, I don't pay much attention to gas prices. I never really have. I mean, it's just the difference sometimes is pennies. And I know a lot of people that'll drive like across town to save like 3 cents a gallon, and I've never really done that. But if anybody can remember, the text line 79489... What was a gallon of gas? Okay, I'm going to guess around 3. So that 132 gallons of gas that I consumed, had the gas prices been $3-ish, that means 132 times 3 is $396. So I spent on this trip in gas $594 as opposed to a pre-Iran price, guesstimate, of $396. That is a difference of $198. So this trip, this road trip that I've taken many times to the state of Montana, cost me $198 more than it would have before. And I would suggest to anyone out there, if $198 is going to be the difference between being able to afford a trip or not, then you're better off just staying home if you're living that close to the margin. So in the grand scheme of things, yeah, gas is more expensive, and it causes everything else to go up. I get that, restaurant food, supply chains, and such. But if $198 is really going to make the difference whether you can go on a road trip, then you have no business even going on road trips if you're living that close to the margin. And I bring that up just because I really don't want this negativity to spill over on some of the nice people that I have met on the road. The Crossroads Motel in Brerisford, South Dakota. I said, said to the gentleman behind the counter, and you can tell they live there. It's a vintage, you know, vintage motels, non-flag, non-franchise, you know. There's an opening, and I could see there's a recliner and a TV on in the background. It's obvious they live there. And I said, how long have you been running this place? And he goes, I've been running this place for 37 years. My parents built it. So these are families. These are families that earn a living and earn their livelihood from people traveling

0: and utilizing their services. And it's just an absolute tragedy to talk down the travel industry because, as I said, if $198 is the difference between you being able to take a trip or not, you've got bigger problems than whether or not you can take a trip or not. Okay, it's a 3:19. Coming up today, the latest on the Iran talks. I guess the president is in the Situation Room. I find kind of hard to believe that they're there all day, but we'll get an update on that. The Trump fund, the $1.8 billion or however much, has been put on hold by a judge. John Ackerman over in Tazewell County has made somebody mad. They don't want to give him a raise. We've got the Jill Biden book, which is out. The Freedom 250 concerts in Washington, D.C. are evaporating before your very eyes. Major League Baseball collective bargaining agreement negotiations have begun in earnest. I have some thoughts on that. And, boy, you think the economy's screwed up. How about the economy of baseball? When it costs you $45, I'm not making that up, when it costs you $45 to park a car, something is out of whack. And Ken Zerske, when's the last time you've been to a Major League Baseball game?
1: Oh, boy. I went with my son about 5 years ago.
0: All right.
1: We took the train to Chicago, Wrigley Field, and I showed him places I live near Wrigley Field. It was pretty cool.
0: So I order a hot dog, a bag of Lay's chips, and a Coke.
1: Yes.
0: And I thought, whoa, when I got the bill. And I said, I looked up at the board because I wasn't even paying attention. Yeah. I looked up at the board. The 16-ounce bottle, just the 16-ounce plastic bottle of Coca-Cola Classic that you get in a vending machine,
1: $7.95.
0: Oh, I mean, you talk about economies out of whack. That's Major League Baseball for you. All right, what's going on, Ken?
1: The McCluggage Bridge is still on the brakes, and we were talking about how they're going to pick up that lane closure at some point today. They said late in the day, so we're thinking maybe that might be after the afternoon rush hour. So, yes, the delay is still there, eastbound McCluggage Bridge. It's still down to one lane, and we're almost to Prospect now with that backup. So we'll keep you posted on that throughout the afternoon. As for Route 6, that's slowing down southbound past Radnor. That goes all the way to I-74. Many of the ramps to and from Route 6 at War Memorial Drive and I-74 are going to close next week and the week after. There's the list on our Traffic One Facebook page. We just got that information this afternoon. Of course, the Cedar Street Bridge is going to be closed starting next week. 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
0: And your forecast for tonight, looking at partly cloudy skies and a low of 62. Tomorrow's cloudy and a high of 85. It's 62 right now.
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0: So, on my way to the radio station today, stopped at the bank and paid installment number one of the property taxes. Of course, due on June 1st, Monday, I pay as... Actually, this was early for me. I don't like to have anybody use my money any longer than they have to. I generally like to deposit that check on the 1st at 4:55 p.m. But out of convenience today, I went ahead and stopped at the bank and paid the taxes. Wow. Unreal. In western Montana, where my nephew Austin lives, he works for the state of Montana, Department of Investigations, and he's got a beautiful home right on the side of a mountain. You talk about just a absolutely gorgeous area. Garrison, Montana, the little village, right north of Deer Lodge, between Deer Lodge and Missoula, up off I-90, if you know that that neck of the woods, so to speak. So we're driving around on Saturday, looking at different things, stopped for dinner, and explaining to me that the real estate prices are just out of this world right now in that neck of the woods because of people that are moving in from Washington, moving in from California, wanting to get away from the from their other environs, but incidentally, bringing their own lifestyle with them and changing theirs, politically speaking. It says that, you know, the prices of this real estate is crazy. And I'm saying, well, what are you talking about? You know, see this place right here? I mean, we're just driving by. I mean, you're talking about a very modest home that you might see in, Pekin, Creve Coeur, East Peoria, Chillicothe, what have you. It says, yeah, that house, you'll be lucky to get it for $350,000. Not like I'm planning on moving there. Don't get me wrong, but $350,000. I'm like, you're kidding me. So I'm sitting there in the car, And I start pulling up Zillow and Realtor.com and stuff, and I just start looking at, you know, homes for sale in Deer Lodge, Montana, homes for sale in Garrison, Montana. And sure enough, I mean, that's it. But then you scroll down and you look at the property tax section of these places. You look at a house that's selling for $250,000, $300,000, and the property tax was about $900. And I look at that and I go, I got a bill sitting on my kitchen table right now that I would trade you any day with, and my house is not a $300,000 home. And my installment number one that I paid at the bank today is twice that. Something is wrong in Illinois. And we've got lawmakers right now hammering out a budget, trying to close a $150 million budget hole. And, of course, there's tax after tax after tax after tax on the table. And I just don't know where it all ends. We've been saying it's unsustainable for years, and it just continues. But you look at these prices in other states, and holy moly, they are putting it to us. I will say that. All right, more on the way after 3:30. Get the latest on Iran. 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
11: Fox News, I'm John Saucier. President Trump swaying a peace deal with Iran. China is reportedly operating an elaborate scheme to get barrels from the Strait of Hormuz to Asia on ships known as the Dark Fleet, with secret oil transfers taking place in Malaysia. Interior Secretary Doug Burgum on Fox News Channel blames this on failed sanctions under the Biden administration.
12: The oil just kept flowing. They just found different mechanisms to deliver it. China built up the largest strategic petroleum reserve in the world. And when you have failed sanctions, you just turn those countries into, you know, China's discount gas station.
11: Crowds outside of an ICE detention facility in New Jersey protesting conditions for detainees inside. New Jersey Governor Mikey Sherrill and her solution to this chaos.
13: New Jersey law enforcement is today establishing a peaceful, protected protest zone in the area right outside Delaney Hall.
11: There are reports of some protesters threatening to kill ICE agents there. 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
14: WMBD Radio Local News, I'm John Cruz. Tazewell County officials confirming a mosquito tested positive for West Nile virus. The insect collected Tuesday in Pekin. It was the first positive test of West Nile this year in the county. West Nile spread through the bite of an infected mosquito. The soon-departing general manager of the Peoria Civic Center says his greatest achievements are not the shows put on, but the people he worked with.
15: I saw a guy like Eric Yarbrough, who had been here for years, and he got passed over, and I was like, this guy's great. And watching someone who's pushing 50 get revitalized, Now they're a leader, that's what I do. I do people more than I do events.
14: That is Rick Edgar reflecting on his time leading the Civic Center with WMBD's The Greg and Dan Show. Edgar's last day is on June 20th when he departs to become executive director of Vibrant Arena in the Quad Cities. There will be no pay raise for Tazewell County's clerk. The county board voting Wednesday. To freeze the position's salary at around $101,000 annually for at least the next 4 years. Board members cited concerns over misspent county dollars, including a recent Washington, D.C. trip, as well as accusations of County Clerk John Ackerman defying county rules. Ackerman defending himself against the accusations and tells 25 News the board has the right to determine what the salary is, but he's more concerned with a different vote.
16: Citizens of the county will decide whether or not I'm reelected in November. That's the vote that really matters to me.
14: And the salary freeze takes effect December 1st. More news in 30 minutes or as it breaks, and always at WMBDRadio.com.
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18: The 25 News First Alert forecast continues to show warm conditions across the area, though we'll see more clouds over the next several days than we've seen in the past several, but still plenty of warmth across the areas. We'll see temperatures stick around in the mid-80s to the low 80s by this weekend. So overall, a comfortable weekend ahead. Minimal rain chances. We're continuing to see a chance for maybe Sunday night into Monday, but those chances are quite small. I'm 25 News First Alert meteorologist Allison Mills for WMBD Radio.
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20: For 60 years, you have welcomed Avanti's into your family and family traditions. 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My family and our staff simply want to say thank you. Thank you for being a part of the Avanti's story.
1: Eastbound McCluggage Bridge is still down to one lane. IDOT says at some point that will get picked up. Will it get picked up during the afternoon rush hour? We'll see, because that delay is already backed up to the top of the hill at Prospect. I-74 so far, that eastbound slowdown is just approaching the Murray Baker Bridge. That will likely get worse if that eastbound McCluggage Bridge delay continues. And Route 6 is mostly slow traffic in both directions, but check out our Traffic One Facebook page. Several ramps are going to close next week at Route 6 and War Memorial Drive and Route 6 and I-74. 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
22: Dell stock soaring Friday. The PC maker experiencing major demand for its AI servers that are powered by chip giant NVIDIA, in turn boosting its profit and revenue forecast. The U.S. Securities and Exchange Commission said it's looking to get rid of a Biden administration climate rule. Chinese electric vehicle maker BYD unveiling a new self-driving chip that's significantly cheaper than NVIDIA's. Universal Music Group declining Pershing Square Capital's $65 billion buyout bid, calling it undervalued. Our neighbor to the north showing signs it could be in a recession. Canada's economy contracted in three of the last five quarters. Wall Street ending the week with a rally. The Dow soaring 364 points, S&P 500 rising 16, NASDAQ gaining 55. And that's your Fox Business Report. I'm Laura Cantor, invested in you.
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0: 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It's Friday, yes, indeed. I roll back into town and work a day and off into the weekend. You gotta love this, huh? All right, so the latest on the Iran, well, we've got an update here. the president was, we're going to make a final determination today in the Situation Room. We're going to decide on this once and for all, and we're going to get this done, and we're going to hunker down in the Situation Room, and we're going to make this happen. Well, latest news now, President Trump met with aides for 2 hours at the White House about a possible ceasefire extension. And apparently, the president left the meeting without making a decision, despite suggesting on social media that he intended to make a final determination. Not clear, this out of the Washington Post today, not clear why Mr. Trump did not reach a decision. The president had insisted in a Truth Social post before the meeting that a deal extending the ceasefire would involve Iran's reopening of the Strait of Hormuz, pledging never to develop a nuclear bomb and allowing the United States to remove its enriched uranium. Iran has repeatedly pushed back on those terms. Well, given what we know, I'm not troubled at all that there was not a decision made today. Because if a decision were to be made today, I'm afraid that it would be made in haste and would be made for convenience. Because there's no indication at all that you're dealing with an honorable opponent here that would even acknowledge or follow through with this. I mean, you're trying to basically make a deal with a reptile. And I was reminded of this story. I actually went and looked this up. I remember this years ago. This was when I was doing radio a long time ago, even at a completely different radio station. And I remember talking about this story on the air at the time because it was absolutely so stupid. This goes all the way back to 1996, which I have trouble believing that. But this was a story that appeared in the New York Daily News. I think I must have saw it in USA Today or something along that line. But it was a 19-year-old in the Bronx was strangled by his pet python. I don't know. Does this story ring a bell? He was strangled by his pet python that they let roam freely through the apartment. The snake was trained, according to the brother of the victim. And this was the line that I will never forget, even to this day. We trusted that snake. We never thought it would hurt any of us. A Burmese python, 12 feet long. We trusted that snake. Well, let's go to where we're at right now in this Iran situation. And basically, that's what you're doing. You are making a deal, and you are negotiating with a snake or a shark or any kind of a kind of being that eats when it's hungry. Regardless, eats when it's hungry, sleeps when it needs to sleep, and other than that, has no value system whatsoever. So it just takes you all the way back in this to where you have to ask yourself, what in the world are we doing? What has been the objective of this? And I have offered the benefit of the doubt. I don't think anybody wants to see Iran have a nuclear weapon. Of all people, the Pope, right? But we get into these little games over in the Middle East in particular and elsewhere in the world, and where does it end and what is the objective going in? So let's assume today that there was some kind of agreement reached in the Situation Room. Where does that leave things? Where does that leave things? What is the mechanism by which a deal like this can be enforced? The definition of insanity is repeating the behavior over and over again and expecting a different outcome. I've long been a proponent of, and I haven't seen it in my lifetime. I'll be very, very honest with you. I have not seen it in my lifetime. But I have studied my history. And I've long been a proponent that if you bring out the bombs and the guns and the missiles and whatever weapon of the day that's being employed, non-nuclear, of course. What's the old saying? If you have to fire at someone, you kill them. You use lethal force. That's really what has to happen here. We go in and we prance around and start these little battles. And as far as I'm concerned, you lose one person. That person didn't die for any noble cause. They died because the situation hasn't changed. If they were to reach a deal today in the Situation Room, we would not be one step closer to being safer than we were in February because of the nature of the threat and the nature of the opponent. The Iranian government are a bunch of scumbags. We know that. And if you got two choices, okay, in foreign policy. Either you acknowledge that they're a bunch of scumbags and they mind their own business, we mind our own business, and, you know, you've got the mutually assured destruction threat, and, you know, that's the nature of, the nuclear games, the nuclear tactical and strategic negotiations over the years. But either you do that, or you just say, okay, you need to go. And again, we're not doing anything, and I have to remind you, we're not doing anything that hasn't been the result of serial stupidity inflicted upon us by the Carter administration and that ilk that watched the Shah of Iran implode because he was a threat to human rights. And oops. Yeah, the Ayatollah, he's not going to be as bad, is he? Well, sure enough. So we're dealing with this decade after decade after decade. I'm not here saying, because I am not Henry Kissinger. I am not Warren Christopher. I'm not George Shultz. I'm not, Don Rumsfeld, Jim Baker, whoever you want to say, Secretary of State, Secretary of Defense. I don't purport to be in that role. All I know is that if you are going to go in, you go in to win, or else you just don't mess with it. So any kind of deal that's being made now is going to be the outcome of something that was completely, arguably, if you walk away trusting them, like he trusted that snake in 1996, that snake strangled him. And that's what's going to happen here. It either the threat is there or it isn't. And you're going to say, okay, here's a power that poses a mortal threat to this country, right? And we're going to accept a handshake deal and a promise? You don't deal with these people, assuming they are the threat that you have told us that they are. And I'm not saying this to criticize the president. I'm not saying this to criticize anyone. I'm just saying that these types of adventures should not be commenced unless you have thought out and envisioned what an acceptable outcome is and work towards that outcome. And I mention that I've never seen it in my lifetime. I have seen it in my history. The last time we actually saw something through to its intended outcome in this country was 1945. Korea is still on. Did you know that? The Korean War never ended. It's a ceasefire. Yeah, in 1953. Vietnam, we know how that ended. Because of the American foreign policy being neutered by a Democratic Congress, we saw troops holding on to helicopters being airlifted out of Saigon. all for naught again. And it's just wash, rinse, and repeat. And you wonder why people are cynical. You wonder why foreign nations know that they can wait us out. They wait us out because they know that the political will not last. And I'm not being a war hawk here. That please don't position me as that. This is not war hawkery that I'm doing. I'm just saying because I didn't commit the troops, and I didn't support or oppose. I'm just saying, show us the plan. And if you're going to do it right. And this isn't a Trump thing. This isn't a Bush thing. This goes back 50, 60 years. We've been conducting foreign policy this way. And I just don't understand. It doesn't make any sense. So if today's deal, so on so forth, the Situation Room meeting, if that agreement, supposed agreement between the United States and Iran were to have been made, it would have been purely under convenience and under duress with no apparatus to support it, rendering the entire thing useless. So, I'm glad there wasn't one today. And I hope there isn't going to be one until they no longer have uranium and the capacity to build nuclear weapons, if that is indeed a real threat that we have been told that it is. If it's a threat, deal with it. If it's not, you know, there's some phrases here I could use, but you can't say them on the air, right? All right, you know, either blank or get off the pot, right? All right, it's 3:50 at WMBD. We'll keep following it and see what happens. Right now, let's turn homeward on the roads and see what's going on. Here's Ken Zerske.
1: Yeah, we focused on the eastbound McCluggage Bridge because it's been just awful afternoons this week with that lane closure. IDOT announcing yesterday that would be picked up late in the day, and now they're saying by the end of the day. So does that indicate it's going to stay up here for the afternoon rush hour? Likely. And we do have that eastbound backup still from Prospect, so do expect that to continue. Traffic's already starting to avoid that big backup and using I-74 eastbound, and that is slowing down approaching the Murray Baker Bridge. Not quite as bad as the hospitals, but it'll probably get there. Route 6 heading southbound, just reduced speeds really both directions through the work zone. A lot of ramps closures over the next several weeks. We have a list on our Traffic One Facebook page, all that starting next week on Tuesday. 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
2: 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Join me and Phil on the Greg and Dan Show Monday morning. Among the topics, we will talk data centers with Dave Johnson from Pearl Technology. What's the truth about this? Also, Music Monday with Mark. And speaking of music, we're going to continue to follow it. I know that this story is going to make its way through the weekend to Monday. That festival in Washington, D.C., celebrating America's 250, and the people that want to be on it, don't want to be on it, we'll talk about it Monday. See you then.
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0: All right, so I've been in the radio business for a long time, and I've been in the news, you know, the news side of things from time to time as well. And I honestly have to say, I do not ever remember anything like this happening in local government. This is the story with the Tazewell County Board voting to deny a salary increase to County Clerk John C. Ackerman for the next 4 years. I have seen freezes on positions, and I have seen, you know, rules and ordinances and votes and such to say, all right, the position of County Clerk, the position of the mayor, the position of even the President of the United States. This is what the job pays, and it's by the position, right? This is the level of funding for this position. I have never seen a case ever where a government body has said, okay, well, we're not going to give a raise to this position as long as you're sitting in it. You know, and personalizing it that way. Just a bizarre story. And I don't know. I've reached out to John, too. And I want to, I'd like to, you know, maybe if not later today, maybe Monday, just to see what is going on here. There's some people upset about something. You've made some, you've not made some friends here, because they're saying basically, all right, as long as you're in this job, we are going to freeze the salary of this position. Now, if you lose the election, well, we might consider the proposed 3% raise to your successor. Okay. And I see there's been some accusations here of how some money has been spent. But as far as I can see here, there's no evidence of any wrongdoing. I mean, has there been an investigation? Has there been any kind of ethics inquiry? Has there been any kind of, I mean, either there is or there isn't, right? So to personalize the issue like that is bizarre. Like I said, I've never seen that done before, where we've said, okay, we're not funding that position because we don't like you. Very strange. All right. 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
17: A holding pattern on Lisa Brady, Fox News. No word yet on a decision from President Trump hours after he posted about a Situation Room meeting on a proposed deal with Iran, which continues to publicly criticize U.S. demands.
18: The U.S. says Tehran must agree to never have a nuclear weapon or bomb, and that the Strait of Hormuz be reopened for unrestricted shipping traffic in both directions. If agreed, the memorandum would also extend the ceasefire for 60 days, and the U.S. would lift its blockade of Iranian ports in proportion to Iran allowing the passage of commercial shipping.
17: Fox Business's Ashley Webster in Tel Aviv. Iran also pushing for sanctions relief. President Trump's posting that no money will be exchanged until further notice. A federal judge orders the president's name removed from the Kennedy Center, ruling the center's board overstepped its bounds by unilaterally approving the change.
19: Judge Christopher Cooper says the formal renaming of the Kennedy Center in honor of President Trump must get congressional approval. Separately, the judge is preventing temporarily the administration from closing the Kennedy Center for 2 years for major renovations. Both issues are likely to be appealed.
17: Fox's Jared Halpern at the White House. A different federal judge just ordering New Hampshire to make voter registration easier by allowing people to attest U.S. citizenship even without documents to prove it. That ruling stops short of deciding whether it's constitutional to require proof of citizenship to vote. New Jersey Governor Mikey Sherrill calling for both sides to cool things down after days of clashes between anti-ICE protesters and federal agents outside a migrant detention center in Newark.
20: New Jersey law enforcement is today establishing a peaceful, protected protest zone in the area right outside Delaney Hall.
17: Homeland Security has denied protester claims about detainee treatment. A mountaineering group just confirming three climbers who fell on Alaska's Mount McKinley are dead, a fourth evacuated. 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
21: WMBD Radio Local News. I'm John Cruz. A jury convicting a man of a shooting at an apartment complex in Peoria last year. John Earl Nichols was found guilty of aggravated battery with a firearm and unlawful possession of a weapon by a felon. Prosecutors say shots were fired at the Cityscape apartment complex in August 2025, leaving one man injured. Sentencing is set for July 15th. Across the nation, mortgage rates at a nine-month high, averaging over 6.6%. So how does that affect the local housing market? Well, Peoria Area Association of Realtors' Leslie Rothan says higher rates may change buying power a bit, but overall, the local market is good.
22: More listings are coming on. They're still selling. The prices are a little bit higher than average, but we're leveling out.
21: Now, Rothan adds sellers need to work with a realtor to determine if it's the right time to sell. 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The man charged in two separate shootings earlier this month in Peoria will remain in custody. A Marvelous Blakes was ordered detained on multiple charges. The first incident happened May 3rd in the 2700 block of West Fremont Street when shots were fired during a big fight, leaving one person wounded. The second happened May 8th when a 17-year-old boy was shot in the 800 block of Thrush Street. More news in 30 minutes or as it breaks, and always at WMBDRadio.com.
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2: The 25 News First Alert forecast continues to show warm conditions across the area, though we'll see more clouds over the next several days than we've seen in the past several, but still plenty of warmth across the areas. We'll see temperatures stick around in the mid-80s to the low 80s by this weekend. So overall, a comfortable weekend ahead. Minimal rain chances. We're continuing to see a chance for maybe Sunday night into Monday, but those chances are quite small. I'm 25 News First Alert Meteorologist Allison Mills for WMBD Radio.
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5: Eastbound McCluggage Bridge remains down to one lane and will likely stay down to one lane through the afternoon rush hour at least. IDOT says by the end of the day, two lanes will be reopened and stay open next week. There'll be more work affecting eastbound traffic next week and on Adams Street in Peoria. So the delay eastbound is from the top of the hill at Prospect. We've pretty much seen that, or worse, each afternoon this week. Route 6 traffic just reduced speeds through the work zone at this point, both directions. Eastbound 74 is tightening up as you approach the Murray Baker Bridge. For all your 24/7, 365 electrical needs, including solar power and generators, call or go to OberlanderElectric.com, a trusted name in Central Illinois since 1940. 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

Good afternoon, 409. Friday afternoon, indeed. 1470, 100.3 WMBD. All right, so you've heard about this. I just heard the promo a little while ago from Greg and Phil about the Freedom 250 concerts in Washington, D.C. that are supposed to be taking place over the next, later on in the month of June, on into July on the National Mall. And you have a bunch of artists now that are pulling out of this and claiming it to be a partisan political event. And I've been doing just a little bit of searching here, and I'm trying to figure out what is partisan about Freedom 250 and if it is at all politically affiliated. Because the more I look at these things these days, as polarized as we are as a country, it almost seems as if anything deemed the slightest patriotic is now determined to be partisan rather than just simply being patriotic. This, of course, is the 250th anniversary of the founding of the country, if you will. And I remember distinctly, I was very, very young, mind you, but I have followed in my history enough. And I saw the whole exhibit for it, by the way, when I toured the Gerald Ford Presidential Library and Museum in Grand Rapids, Michigan. It's been about 15 years ago now, but they had a whole display because that was the bicentennial year of 76. President Ford, of course, in November of that year, lost a re-election bid, but it was the Ford administration in D.C. that kind of presided over the bicentennial. And that display clearly showed, and if you know your history, that was a very, very poignant year and moment because the United States was fresh off the turbulent Vietnam War, the energy crises, the Watergate scandal, so on and so forth. And it became very, very in vogue to look back in a very patriotic manner. And if you remember pop culture, you know, you had American Graffiti, and the 50s became very popular again in terms of music and just the whole Happy Days, the TV show, so on and so forth. And it was a really, really big deal to see people walking around with, festooned with American flag, lapels and bumper stickers and mini flags on the cars. And it was a very booming industry as well, as much of the bicentennial merchandise was sold, and just for the most part a pure, unadulterated show of patriotism. And you look today, 50 years later, and it seems to be almost frowned upon for that to be going on. According to Gallup, the percentage of U.S. adults who report being extremely or very proud to be an American has dropped to record lows, down substantially from earlier decades. Patriotism, frequently expressed through the particular political affiliations or specific causes, rather than unifying national ethos, symbols, and flags, are often used to signify ideological camps. So, Donald Trump's president of the United States. He was elected by the voters to serve a second term, not being a consecutive second term, but he was picked by a plurality of the country to hold that job. And I've just seen, and I don't even remember this, because I've been involved in this for a long time, even from a broadcasting standpoint and just being involved in the news, if you will. Even the Clinton years and the Obama years and such. I mean, I remember the rancor. I mean, there's no question that we live in that echo chamber now where people hurl insults at each other, cable news and such. But I don't remember just these blanket across the board. I'm just going to take my toys and go home, rather than. Involve themselves in customs and norms as a society, like these concerts on the mall. I mean, we got the story today: multiple artists drop out of U.S. Freedom 250 concert. Now, I have to admit, I have not
Until today, I've been traveling and I've been kind of preoccupied. I haven't really studied the bill.

Next line, the acts canceling are partisan, not the 250th anniversary celebration. This shows how unpatriotic they are. I agree. I think that, you know, no matter who is president of the United States, I don't think it is evil, and I don't think it is unbecoming to have a little jingoistic patriotism from time to time and be proud of who you are, rather than wanting to tear the country down all the time and focus on the negatives. Young MC, Morris Day. Now, who the hell is Morris Day? I'm going to have to look this one up for a second. Morris Day, enter that into my, all right, born 1956, okay. American singer, songwriter, band leader, and actor. He is best known as lead singer of The Time. All right. I thought I knew my music, but I'm not familiar with that. The Commodores, with or without Lionel Richie, I don't know. Poison frontman Bret Michaels. Country singer Martina McBride have now all said that they are not performing. One of the two that was in Milli Vanilli. Yeah, that was the band that was accused of having others record their material. In fact, if I want to date myself here, this all kind of goes full circle. I remember attending a Milli Vanilli concert at the Civic Center when I was barely out of high school, and I believe that Young MC was the opening act. So they may be working in tandem here. Now, rest assured, in case you are concerned about this, there are still two performers on the bill that are still slated to perform and have not canceled, and that is rappers Florida and Vanilla Ice. Now, where are they getting these people? Who put this bill together? I mean, this is basically a best of county fair circuit from what I've seen so far with this. You know, the legendary concerts on the Mall for the 4th of July, the one that instantly always comes to mind, of course, when I think of performing on the 4th of July at the Mall in Washington, D.C., was the Beach Boys, of course. They had their big show in 1980 that was televised on HBO. Then they were there in 1981 and in 1983, a little bit of controversy. If you want to look back on that year, you may remember it was Secretary of Interior James Watt who announced in 1983 that the Beach Boys would no longer be invited to perform at the National Mall because these hard rock bands encourage drug and alcohol use and attract the wrong element. That's right. So these people and these people today are backing out on their own. The Beach Boys were basically told by Jim Watt, leave and don't come back. And who did they replace them with? Wayne Newton in 1983. And of course, Nancy Reagan got involved in that, if you remember the history of this, and went after Jim Watt and welcomed the Beach Boys to a private concert on the South Lawn of the White House to make amends for the uninvite. From the text line, Air Force Jazz Band is wonderful. Who needs these other people? I agree. I mean, in fact, I think Mike Love and the current iteration of the Beach Boys might be available if they would ask. I don't think the voices are really as robust as they used to be at 85 years old. You wouldn't expect that to be. You know, these bands, though, that are backing out of this, I'll tell you what this reminds me of. Do you remember a couple of years ago, and I'm trying to remember now exactly did it have something to do with the Joe Rogan podcast? This was on Spotify. These artists were making these major public declarations that they didn't want their music played on Spotify. Was that because they were... I'm going to have to look that up during the break. Was that because they were airing the Joe Rogan podcast and there was some kind of flack over that? But you had Neil Young, I remember, was the first
that said, nah, I don't want any of my music played on Spotify. And then suddenly you had all of these artists coming out of the woodwork saying, yeah, I don't play.

0: play my music on Spotify either. I mean, it was like their chance to wallow in a news cycle for a day. People who haven't been heard from in years. And I remember saying, okay, who's next? Joan Baez says, don't play my music on Spotify. Yeah. Helen Reddy. No, don't play my music on Spotify. Helen Reddy's dead, I think. Debbie Boone says, you have these artists that you haven't heard from in decades that are now making these public pronouncements to not play their music on Spotify when, in fact, no one probably has listened to their music on Spotify in God knows how long. So, you know, this is a way, I think, to these artists like to get into a news cycle and virtue signal, right, for a little while and say, yeah, I don't want to be involved in this this partisan event. As if a patriotic event is partisan, all down to who's the president of the United States. And whether you like Donald Trump or you don't, he's the president of the United States, and what does and this is the 250th anniversary of the country. Come on. Can't people get together for anything anymore? Does it always have to be this way? I just don't understand it. I really don't. All right, it's 421 here at WMBD. Time for traffic, and here's Ken Zerski.
1: Come on, Morris Day and the Time was in Prince's Purple Rain, The Bird,
0: okay.
1: Jungle Love.
0: Okay. Okay. I trust you.
1: very popular.
0: Never heard the name, though.
1: Really?
0: I've never heard that name.
1: All right.
0: Something just it must have slipped under the radar with me.
1: All right. The delay on 74 eastbound, normally we're talking about that back up approaching the Murray Baker Bridge. It's worse because of an accident. Looks to be right around or just past the hospitals, and it looks like the backup, and it's growing, is right now at Sheridan. It could go all the way back to University, the start of that delay. We'll see. Eastbound McCluggage Bridge, that's still down to one lane. That delay still from the top of the bridge, maybe a little bit past Prospect, but still pretty solid traffic across the bridge. IDOT says by the end of the day, that will be back to two lanes, and then there's more work next week closer to the Peoria side eastbound. Just released some information that's now on our Traffic One Facebook page. Route 6 doesn't look too bad, mainly slow traffic in both directions. And next week, some ramp closures on Route 6. That's also on our Traffic One Facebook page. 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
0: There you go. Paper Lace. The night Chicago died. Paper Lace requests that their music be removed from Spotify. From the text line, Glenn and Knoxville, southbound at lights, stalled vehicles right lane. Once again, Glenn and Knoxville, southbound at lights, stalled vehicles right lane from the text line. So I did look this up. I had to remind myself it was 2022, and it was controversy over podcaster Joe Rogan on Spotify and concerns over Rogan's promotion of COVID-19 vaccine misinformation. Yeah. Which probably turned out not being misinformation, the way that whole COVID thing has unfolded. Here are the artists, by the way, who you had Neil Young spearheading this, and then here are the people who got in front of that parade to draw a little attention to themselves. Joni Mitchell. Yeah, I said Joan Baez as a joke. That was pretty close, actually. Joni Mitchell and Nils Lofgren, the guitarist for Bruce Springsteen's E Street Band. Crosby, Stills, and Nash. Yeah. David Crosby, Stephen Stills, and Graham Nash individually and collectively removed their solo and collaborative catalogs from Spotify during the coverage. Okay, that's how you get your name in a news cycle. And, you know, the more I'm thinking about this here, Young MC, Poison frontman Brett Michaels, Country singer Martina McBride, who she had quite a few big hits. Unless this was a, these are concerts. If I'm not mistaken, these were individual concerts that were to take place between June 25th and July 10th. I can see where the, if this was one giant bill, where they were all there for just a one night only big concert, I can see this being pretty big. But Young MC, Bret Michaels, Morris Day, I can't see them drawing flies for just a solo show. You're going to get how many thousands of people? You know, I remember that Beach Boys show in 1980 was 500,000 people were there. Yeah, 500,000 people are going to go see Bret Michaels? I can't imagine that happening. You'd have to paper the room to make that look good. Okay, you can stream us at WMBDRadio.com and listen to us anywhere on the globe or tell your smart speaker to play WMBD Radio. 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
20: Fox News, I'm Tom Graham. The Trump administration has been ordered by a judge to remove the president's name from Washington, D.C.'s famed Kennedy Center.
21: The Kennedy Center board overstepped its bounds, a federal judge rules, by unilaterally adding President Trump's name to the Kennedy Center. That judge has ordered the Performing Arts Center to remove President Trump's name from the building's facade.
20: Fox's Jared Halpern, crowds rallying outside an ICE detention facility in Newark, New Jersey, raging against immigration agents on behalf of the detainees. Democrat Governor Mikey Sherrill has offered support to the protesters.
22: I'll also keep calling on everyone there now, especially ICE, to de-escalate the situation, to act humanely.
20: Demonstrators, they're likely to continue to rage there into the weekend. 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
23: WMBD Radio Local News, I'm John Cruz. A man charged in two separate shootings earlier this month in Peoria will remain in custody. While Marvelous Blakes was ordered detained on multiple charges, the first incident happened May 3rd in the 2700 block of West Fremont Street when shots were fired during a big fight, leaving one person wounded. The second happened May 8th when a 17-year-old boy was shot in the 800 block of Thrush Street. The Blue Town apartment complex in East Peoria officially open after years in development. East Peoria Chamber of Commerce Executive Director Rick Swan told 25 News the positioning of the building is great.
24: You have so many businesses coming in, you have new residents, and then also right adjacent to us is Caterpillar.
23: Demand for the new building has exceeded expectations and is currently 90% full. Peoria and Friedrichshafen celebrating the 50th anniversary of their sister city relationship. A centerpiece of that relationship has been the Youth Exchange Program, believed to be among the longest continuously running student exchanges in the country. Anniversary events are planned in Peoria from June 3rd through 7th, including the German-American Central Society Summerfest event June 6th in Dunlap. Tazewell County officials confirming a mosquito tested positive for West Nile virus. The insect collected Tuesday in Pekin. And it was the first positive test of West Nile this year in the county. West Nile spread through the bite of an infected mosquito. More news in 30 minutes or as it breaks, and always at WMBDRadio.com.
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26: The 25 News First Alert forecast continues to show warm conditions across the area, though we'll see more clouds over the next several days than we've seen in the past several, but still plenty of warmth across the areas. We'll see temperatures stick around in the mid-80s to the low 80s by this weekend. So overall, a comfortable weekend ahead. Minimal rain chances. We're continuing to see a chance for maybe Sunday night into Monday, but those chances are quite small. I'm 25 News First Alert Meteorologist Allison Mills for WMBD Radio.
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1: Eastbound 74 is slowing down from Sheridan to just before the Murray Baker Bridge. That's due to an accident and traffic coming from the McCluggage Bridge. Just like each day this week in the afternoons, there's a backup from the top of the hill around Prospect all the way to the bridge, where it remains down to one lane, although IDOT says by the end of the day, two lanes will be open. Route 6, slow traffic both directions through the work zone. Nothing unusually bad even around the merging traffic. 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

0: 438 1470 100.3 WMBD. John Malone in for Phil Luciano. Friday, indeed, it is. We will get to the Jill Biden book here in just a minute, a couple questions. But first, we have this story that is emerging on the national level as far as the Iran situation goes. This is something that just came on to Drudge from the Times of Israel. But they are quoting the New York Times on this. And I'd have to look and see, check at the veracity of this story and what it is. But here it is. Take it for what it's worth, my friends. Emerging U.S. Iran Memorandum of Understanding, which is deal, is said to reference a possible $300 billion, with a B, $300 billion post-war investment fund, quote unquote, to aid Tehran's reconstruction. Yes, I'm not making this up, and this is not from The Onion. Yeah, like a Marshall Plan to rebuild Germany, right? The draft memorandum of understanding, and I'm just going to give this to you verbatim here. The draft memorandum of understanding being discussed by Iran and the U.S. references a post-war investment fund to support Tehran's post-war reconstruction and economic growth if a final deal is reached. This according to the New York Times, citing an Iranian official. Well, there you go. Remember what I said. I trusted that snake and a diplomat involved in the talks. The two sources put the fund at $300 billion, though other officials involved in mediation would not confirm that amount. So the two diplomats briefed on the latest draft called it an international investment fund, which the United States would help facilitate in the event of a final deal, and plans for which would be discussed during the initial 60-day negotiations period that the memorandum would kick off, the report says. The story continues. The report notes that the proposal appears to reflect an earlier idea floated by U.S. Mideast envoys Steve Witkoff and Jared Kushner, of course, that being the son-in-law of the president, who are both real estate investors. And according to some mediators, it suggested promoting real estate projects and an investment fund in Iran if a deal were to be reached. Iranian officials said they had proposed during talks that American companies, including major oil and energy corporations, could pursue investment and joint venture deals with Iran, the report adds. So, what say you? Are you down for that? $300 billion to reconstruct what we just bombed? With no assurances whatsoever that there would be any kind of resolution to this. You can't make this stuff up. All right. I'm going to have to hold on this and just see what comes out of this, because this is just a report right now, and one of the sources is an Iranian, and we'll have to find out what we know. But on the surface, $300 billion to do a modern-day Marshall Plan in Iran. That, my friends, is stupid. All right, it's 4:42 at WMBD. The Democrats apparently are upset now by Jill Biden's book. If you've not heard about this book yet, it goes on sale on Tuesday. Now, I am I'm a voracious reader. I read tons of books, and I've got three of them I'm working on right now, which I'm looking forward to, and I'm going to talk about that next week. I don't want to jump into the negatives, but I got kind of an eye opener on my trip about the perils of small towns and drug addictions and such. My nephew actually works in narcotics enforcement, and just the extent of which. And I've got some books that I'm actually reading to get caught up on the modern day meth epidemic. But we'll save that for next week. I'm a major reader of books, but this one I must admit to you, I really have very little interest in. for the sole purpose that I am a reader of almost 100% nonfiction. I don't read fiction, so that's why I probably will stay away from this one. Jill Biden's book, which is coming out next week, View from the East Wing. Yeah, that is the name of the book. I would kill to find out. Well, actually, I wouldn't. I don't care that much. I'd like to know what kind of advance that she got for this. Because, you know, million-dollar book advances are commonplace. And the only reason I ask is I have to wonder, and I'm saying this purely objectively here, I have to wonder how many books will this sell? How many copies of this book will this actually sell? Are there people interested anymore or ever have been in anything that Jill Biden has to say? Of course, memories are still fresh from the summer of 2024 when the First Lady was making a very handsome living, guiding her husband around, barely knowing where he is. And, of course, the disastrous debate performance, which she now says, gee, I thought my husband was having a stroke. Now, if you, first of all, I don't think many of us would take a spouse or a loved one that we cared a lot about and put them in a situation like he was put into to make a complete fool of himself, knowing that his mental acuity is completely drained. But then, having had him put in a position, would not a normal person, if you really thought that your loved one was having a stroke on a debate stage, who would just sit back and say, well, maybe, well, it looks like he's having a stroke. That wasn't a very good answer. I mean, wouldn't you rush the stage if it were your loved one to comfort or at least provide some, if you really thought that they were in that kind of danger? Makes no sense to me. Democrats are shaking their heads in disbelief. This according to the New York Post today. The party would rather talk about the high cost of living and increased gas prices under President Trump, Democrats told the Post, rather than relive the debate around Joe Biden's cognitive health. Jim Manley, Democratic strategist who worked in the Senate for years, said, we need this as much as we need a hole in the head. Jill Biden's confessional about her concerns over the former president's health is dropping as the party fights to win control of Congress in November. View from the East Wing comes out next week, but she's already drawing attention for her comments on her husband's performance in the debate. And let's see, here's an aide who, a Democrat who worked in the senior, as a senior aide in the Biden era, who is, once you hear the quote, you'll understand why this person chose to be nameless. She says, or he or she, whoever, says, quote, I think Jill Biden must have had a stroke herself to think that her husband was up to the job. If she can sit back and listen to his constant drivel for over 4 years, she's the one with real cognitive decline. The fake doctor may want to consider self-medication if it took this long to gain some self-realization, the aide said in a jab at the First Lady's insistence on being called Dr. Jill Biden for her doctorate in education. Well, be that as it may, this is a Democrat who worked as a senior aide in the Biden era. Pretty tough words, actually, there. So, like I said, I'm going to be real curious to see how many copies this thing actually sells and what was the advance and will it cost out? Because I think that interest in Jill Biden, particularly at this point in time, is nil. And I remember we were saying back in 2024, I was here that summer throughout this whole melodrama. And I mean, it was clear that this election was all about her. I mean, she liked the trappings of that White House, and she was willing to do anything and everything she could to hold on to it, even if it meant treating her husband like a child.
1: Joe, you did such a great job. You answered every question. You knew all the facts. we ask the crowd, what did Trump do? Lie!
0: Oh, boy. So that was, yeah, that's what she was saying publicly. But privately, she said, according to one of the quotes I read earlier today, when the minute Biden walked off the stage, he said, I effed up, didn't I? And she goes, yes, you did. And then proceeds to go out and make that act like she's cheering on somebody at preschool, right? Unreal. Like I said, how many books is this going to sell? I don't know. Will it outsell Kamala Harris's book? That's a toughie. All right. It's 4:49 at WMBD. Traffic time now, and here's Ken Zerski.
2: Yeah, they might have the accident clear now because the delay looks kind of normal like we've been seeing it in the afternoon on I-74 eastbound heading towards the Murray Baker Bridge. That's from the hospitals all the way to the bridge. Now it's breaking up a little before the bridge with that accident, and that's because eastbound McCluggage Bridge is still on the brakes from Prospect going down the hill down to one lane. We've seen this afternoon delay each day this week with the McCluggage Bridge down to one lane. Good news, next week there's going to be work, but it's mainly going to be on the Peoria side where it's down to one lane, that extended part of the bridge where it's down to one lane this week. That will be two lanes open. We'll see how things play out next week, but I don't think it's going to be quite as bad. And Route 6 heading southbound is past Radnor. That doesn't look too bad. Northbound past I-74, mainly just reduced speeds through the work zone. Next week, though, some ramps are going to close at Route 6 and Route 150 or War Memorial Drive and Route 6 and I-74. We have that list on our Traffic One Facebook page. 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
2: 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Coming up after 5, it is a Friday, of course, and thought we'd delve into, at least for a segment or so, if you're a baseball fan, you are looking at a possibility of a long break after December 1st of this year when the collective bargaining agreement expires between Major League Baseball and the Players Association. And I know we're talking about a bunch of rich millionaires out there playing, but there's some interesting developments here this week. In fact, I just want to kind of
18: go through this a little, because if you're a big baseball fan like I am, and just professional sports in general, its existence may seem trivial to some, but it really is part of the national fabric and human flourishing and happiness, right? To have something to be a diversion, a pastime. And when it becomes so entangled with finances to where its existence is in peril, you got a problem. And you know, you've got a bunch of rich men that own these teams, and you have a bunch of rich men who play these sports. And we always get down to brinksmanship, and this is no different. So we'll get into that coming up after 5. I was at a baseball game yesterday. Went to see the getaway day series closer between the Twins and the White Sox. And nice, nice day. In fact, I've got quite a good... quite a good sunburn on both arms here. We were sitting on the third base side in the sun directly for about an inning or two, and then that was enough for me to get baked in the arms. And then I decided, well, we're going to move over to the first base side in the shade. So it was a great day. Kind of a small crowd, sparse crowd there for a Thursday afternoon, but Sox won 3 out of 4 against the Twins, and I just love, love, love being at the ballpark. All right, so more on that coming up here after 5 o'clock. 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
22: Still waiting. I'm Tom Rigotti, Fox News. President Trump has yet to make a final determination on a peace deal with Iran. Several of his demands sound very familiar. Fox's Peter Ducey is at the White House.
23: President Trump has a lot to consider. We know that. He laid out, though, the main points that he is thinking about in a very long Truth Social post. But these are the highlighted bullets, my highlights. The Hormuz Strait must immediately open, no tolls. Ships caught in the strait due to our amazing and unprecedented naval blockade, which will now be lifted, may start the process of heading home. Enriched materials, sometimes referred to as nuclear dust, will be unearthed by the United States in close coordination in conjunction with the Islamic Republic of Iran, plus the International Atomic Energy Agency, and destroyed. No money will be exchanged until further notice. And with that, so far, so good for experts.
22: Former Attorney General Pam Bondi testifies in a closed-door hearing over her handling of the Epstein files. Fox's David Spunt with the latest.
24: She left after about 3.5 hours of questions from Democrats and the sole Republican, James Comer. Ms. Bondi was seen entering the building with a bandage on her throat. She's recovering from thyroid cancer. Now, the transcribed interview took place behind closed doors. She was not under oath. This was not a deposition. It was not videotaped. She was fired from her position as Attorney General early last month. She was on the job for about 14 months. And from the moment she came into office, the Jeffrey Epstein files were a recurring problem she just could not escape. Last July, the DOJ put out a memo announcing the Epstein case would essentially be closed. In the following months, the DOJ eventually, under pressure, released millions of pages of documents, but no definitive so-called client list.
22: Some Epstein survivors were at the hearing today, pressing government officials to do more in the investigation. Records on Wall Street today for all three indices. The Dow up 363 points. 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
25: WMBD Radio Local News, I'm John Cruz. Tazewell County officials confirming a mosquito-tested positive for West Nile virus. The insect collected Tuesday in Pekin. It was the first positive test of West Nile this year in the county. West Nile spread through the bite of an infected mosquito. The soon-departing general manager of the Peoria Civic Center says his greatest achievements are not the shows put on, but the people he worked with.
26: I saw a guy like Eric Yarbrough, who had been here for years, and he got passed over, and I was like, this guy's great. And watching someone who's pushing 50 get revitalized, Now they're a leader, that's what I do. I do people more than I do events.
25: That is Rick Edgar reflecting on his time leading the Civic Center with WMBD's The Greg and Dan Show. Edgar's last day is on June 20th when he departs to become executive director of Vibrant Arena in the Quad Cities. There will be no pay raise for Tazewell County's clerk. The county board voting Wednesday. The county board voting Wednesday to freeze the position's salary at around $101,000 annually for at least the next 4 years. Board members cited concerns over misspent county dollars, including a recent Washington, D.C. trip, as well as accusations of County Clerk John Ackerman defying county rules. Ackerman defending himself against the accusations and tells 25 News the board has the right to determine what the salary is, but he's more concerned with a different vote.
0: Citizens of the county will decide whether or not I'm reelected in November. That's the vote that really matters to me.
25: And the salary freeze takes effect December 1st. More news in 30 minutes or as it breaks, and always at WMBDRadio.com.
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3: The 25 News First Alert forecast continues to show warm conditions across the area, though we'll see more clouds over the next several days than we've seen in the past several, but still plenty of warmth across the areas. We'll see temperatures stick around in the mid-80s to the low 80s by this weekend. So overall, a comfortable weekend ahead. Minimal rain chances. We're continuing to see a chance for maybe Sunday night into Monday, but those chances are quite small. I'm 25 News First Alert Meteorologist Allison Mills for WMBD Radio.
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2: Delay still there. Eastbound McCluggage Bridge, top of the hill, Prospect. And McCluggage Bridge remains down to one lane at some point today. IDOT says by the end of the day, two lanes will be reopened eastbound across the McCluggage Bridge. And there is some work scheduled next week, more on the Peoria side eastbound. Because of all that traffic on the McCluggage Bridge, this week we've seen heavier traffic eastbound approaching the Murray Baker Bridge I-74. So that's backed up from the hospitals Knoxville. Route 6, though, basically just slow traffic in both directions through the work zone. Several ramps are going to close next week. You can get more information on our Traffic 1 Facebook page. 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
9: Everybody get up in this dance right now. Put your hands together for Dr. John. Come on, everybody, get on your feet. Let's do this.
11: Such a night. Such a night. Sweet confusion. Under the moonlight.
18: It is 5:09. Happy Friday to you. It's also the last weekday in May. Can you believe that already? June 1st is on Monday. And I still feel like I rounded December 30th, New Year's. I remember was afflicted with COVID-19. It feels like it was yesterday. The year's already half over. Hard to believe. All right. Speaking of which, we have news following here with the Bears and their stadium and the latest on that. The end of the session, the spring session, is midnight on Sunday. Now, I distinctly remember years ago that was the end of June and not the end of May, and that could change. And the reason why I remember that like it was yesterday is because in 1988, all right, that was the summer that we had this same drama going on, and that was over whether or not the state was going to provide funding for the new White Sox ballpark. And that was, Comiskey Park was falling down, and Jerry Reinsdorf and Eddie Einhorn, under the urging of Governor Thompson at the time, said, hey, if you don't threaten to move, no one's going to listen to you, right? So they threatened to move to Tampa. This was before the Rays existed. Which, hindsight, by the way, turns out that would have been a horrific business decision, because Tampa has just proven itself not to be a Major League Baseball market at all. But I digress. In 1988, they actually passed that deal that created the Illinois Sports Facilities Authority, allegedly at 11:59 on June 30th, but I was actually listening to that on the radio when it happened. This was WMAQ in Chicago actually broke in and aired the vote, because they were the White Sox flagship radio station at the time. And I remember listening, and the all-news station, I mean, you know how they'll play the beep at the top of the hour? Boop! And that's the top of the hour. At least that's what the station did back then. I heard the beep. The official beep that signaled it's midnight. And it wasn't for about 2 minutes after that that bill finally got its deciding vote. And it turned out later that Mike Madigan and Jim Thompson ordered the clerk to unplug the clock. That's a true story. The Chicago way, of course, to get that done. So they threatened to move to Tampa. And then they got the funding that needed to build the ballpark to replace the Comiskey Park that was falling down. And now the scenario is playing again, and the Bears have like playing the old textbook move of threatening to relocate, solicited the deal from Indiana. So now the state, again, here we are, the same exact dynamic that we were in 1988, but now the deadline is this Sunday night at 11:59, and people are saying that they are confident that they'll get the job done and build the domed stadium at the old Arlington International Racecourse site in Arlington Heights. The property tax relief is the big sticking point at this point. So not much more to say about it other than that, and we'll have to see by Monday what ends up happening. But pay close attention to that this weekend. I still believe that eventually, I usually err on the side of staying put when these stadium brinksmanship things go. I think the Hammond thing is just a ploy, but you never know. I mean, if the ball gets fumbled in Illinois, you know, you're talking about a lot of money here, too. And I know there's a lot of people that are very skeptical of the state being in the business of building sports facilities, but that is pretty much the norm nationwide these days. You know, it's very difficult to find a stadium project that has zero public funding in it someplace. All right, it's 5:13 here at WMBD. Okay, so I went to the ball game yesterday. I went once last year because they're just terrible. And I'm a Sox fan, have been for years, whole life, going back to the 70s. And I was floored at the prices at the ballpark. It was $45 to park a car. Now, I know a lot of Cub fans that say, you know, you get those mom-and-pop shade tree parking lots up on the north side. They're used to paying these confiscatory prices. But then you get into the ballpark, and I bought a hot dog, a bag of Lay's chips, and a 16-ounce bottle of Coca-Cola. And when the clerk, because I wasn't even looking at the sign, I just went up and said,

16-ounce Coke, and then $6 or $7 for a bag of chips. I'm like, whoa, that's a lot of money. I didn't even look at the beer prices. And taking kids, taking families to these, I don't know how people afford it. And I don't know how attendance sustains itself. I'm looking at Major League Baseball attendance. Last night, I was just kind of scrolling through my phone and just seeing, okay, well, you know, your average attendance through the years with any team. I mean, everybody knows that, you know, back in the 70s and 80s, it was a completely different paradigm. I mean, you had a good night if you had 15,000 people in the ballpark, and that's either side of town in Chicago. And that phenomenon of drawing these massive crowds to Cardinal games and Cub games in particular didn't really start in earnest until the mid to late 80s, where it became commonplace. But that counts on a major population area going to the ballpark several times a season. And I got to tell you, I did. I used to go all the time. When I was in college in the Chicago suburbs, I had season tickets at Comiskey Park. I've told that story before. And the face value of those tickets in 1989, 1990, 1991, the face value of my loge box seats, which was upper deck behind home plate, which was very, I mean, that the old ballpark, you were right on top of the action, best seats in the house. Face value, $10.50 per ticket, $10.50. Now, you take $10.50 and adjust it for inflation, toss that $10.50 into the inflation calculator, you're looking at $26.75. Find me a seat at a Major League Baseball game directly behind home plate, best seats in the park, where you're going to pay $26.75. You'll pay 10 times that amount in many cases. So the economics of this game has gone nuts. So you're paying out the wazoo to park your car. You're paying, you know, 20-some dollars for a hot dog, chips, and a Coke. You're paying these crazy prices for these, you know, for tickets that you used to not pay nearly as much. And suddenly, you're looking at, you know, if you take a couple kids to the game and a significant other, you're looking at, what, you know, $400, $500, $600 by the time you buy some souvenirs and all that. And that's unsustainable. Now, the realists and the critics will say that like typical inflation. I mean, we talk about inflation. Inflation doesn't ever go down. Prices will not go back down. Inflation is nothing but the percentage of growth. And once it's grown, it's baked in. So those prices aren't going down. You know, there could be a brand new collective bargaining agreement go into place, a salary cap, and the world is a great place, and everybody's happy, and you're still now going to be paying $45 to park a car. It's not going to reverse itself at that point. But the question is the growth sustainable with the current model? Now, here's just a couple of details on this. This is what this is what Major League Baseball is proposing for its players. They're asking for a salary floor in the year 2027, a floor, meaning that's the minimum a team spends on its payroll, to be $171.2 million. And the cap would be $245.3 million. So you could spend anywhere between $171 and $245. Right now, there's no floor and there's no cap. So what does that mean? Well, that means that there are 12 teams right now that are under the floor that would have to immediately raise their payroll. And those 12 teams are the Marlins, Guardians, Rays, White Sox, Cardinals, Nationals, Pirates, Twins, Brewers, Athletics, Rockies, and Reds. Eight clubs would have to cut payroll: the Dodgers, Mets, Yankees, Blue Jays, Phillies, Red Sox, Padres, and Braves. And players would receive 50% of baseball revenue, enabling players and clubs to share equally as the sport grows. And this is a big one: all current and future

0: misread that. The TV deals. The TV deals would be changed to where they would be pooled together just like it would be for football and basketball and the others. So you couldn't have the Dodgers with a $387 million television package that pays its full payroll before they even sell a single ticket. That would be dealt with. But the players say they will not accept any kind of salary cap whatsoever. And if you look at any of these previous labor stoppages, it's always the team owners themselves that cave. And after a lockout, or in the case of 1994, no season at all, eventually people get back onto the field. I just don't know if baseball can withstand a work stoppage again and be a viable sport at this point. There's just way too many other sources of entertainment these days. Right, Ken?
1: Yeah, although, you know, I mean, it's fun to go to a ball game.
0: I love it. I love it, but yeah, it's unsustainable at this rate.
1: Yeah, right.
0: See what happens. What's going on?
1: Eastbound McCluggage Bridge is still from Prospect or a little past, and so it's still down to one lane. IDOT says before the end of the day, that will be reopened. That's not good for the rest of the afternoon rush hour because it's going to stay down to one lane, and we'll just see if that delay sticks there. Eastbound 74, however, looks pretty good now approaching the Murray Baker Bridge, and we're not seeing quite as slow traffic as we were seeing on Route 6. Southbound is now a little past War Memorial Drive. Northbound is past I-74. Now, changes are coming for Route 6, specifically ramp closures next week, and there's a list on our Traffic One Facebook page. Of course, next Monday is when the Cedar Street Bridge closes, a full bridge closure of the Cedar Street Bridge until a mid to late August. Again, that starts on Monday. 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

0: 26, 1470, 100.3 WMBD. From the text line, my tax dollars for the Bears, no thank you. Let them go to Indiana, which would actually be better for them. Well, depending how it's built. I mean, when you say Indiana, I want to just kind of bring that geography up and just remind people if you've made that drive, and I have, down through the south end of Chicago on the Dan Ryan, and then you get on the Skyway, you're not talking about, this is not a long drive. I mean, people have this conception that the Bears are moving to Indianapolis or something. That's not the case at all. The Illinois-Indiana border is just right up the Skyway. I mean, it is not far at all on an expressway. So you're looking at, literally, you are still in the Chicago metropolitan statistical area, even though you are right on the other side of the border. So just, you know, point of reality there. Just throwing that in for what it's worth. Other texter, I am not spending money on concerts either. These people make way too much money, and I'm not going to strain myself financially to see them. I can relate to that completely. I do attend some concerts. I don't go to as many as I used to. Sometimes I get complimentary tickets, and I will obviously go to those, but I digress. I understand the reason. Here's the deal there, and I've talked to students about this. Now that you bring this up, there is no such thing as a free lunch. And what I mean by that is the business model of the music industry has been upended so much by streaming and piracy that the days of an artist writing a song and having it played on the air and selling a boatload of albums or later CDs are pretty much over. You can have a hit song and have it be a phenomenon on social media, TikTok, and even radio, of course, and such. But the physical asset sales are minuscule. So, in return, the money is made in merchandising and concerts. So, eventually, artists will be compensated, but they're being compensated in a different way. Translated, there's no such thing as a free lunch. People get their music for free, or dirt cheap anyway. The rate of inflation with music, it's crazy. I mean, what's it cost for a song on iTunes? Just a dollar something or whatever? And a 45 RPM record in 1980 was $1.50. I mean, that's zero inflation. So the business model has completely changed, and the music industry has itself to blame for not modernizing and monetizing it as quickly as they could have. But the bottom line is, because people are getting their music so cheap now and not having to buy the physical assets, the money now has to be made on touring. So the cost is now offset to the people who want to see the live shows from the people who are, there's no other word around it, freeloading the product on the other side. All right. 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
2: Fox News, I'm John Saucier. President Trump reportedly working through the final stages of peace talks with Iran, as Treasury Secretary Scott Bessent speaking on Fox Business on the Reagan National Economic Forum on what can be done for Americans as prices are still high due to this conflict in the Middle East.
3: What we can do is we can generate real wage growth, which I think we're going to get back to as soon as we're on the other side of this Iran conflict.
2: The AAA reports the average for a gallon of regular gasoline, $4.39 right now. There's crowds outside a nice detention facility in New Jersey reportedly protesting conditions for detainees inside. New Jersey's Governor Mikey Sherrill on her solution to this chaos.
4: New Jersey law enforcement is today establishing a peaceful, protected protest zone in the area right outside Delaney Hall.
2: There are reports of some protesters threatening to kill ICE agents. 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
5: WMBD Radio Local News. I'm John Cruz. A jury convicting a man of a shooting at an apartment complex in Peoria last year. John Earl Nichols was found guilty of aggravated battery with a firearm and unlawful possession of a weapon by a felon. Prosecutors say shots were fired at the Cityscape apartment complex in August 2025, leaving one man injured. Sentencing is set for July 15th. Across the nation, mortgage rates at a nine-month high, averaging over 6.6%. So how does that affect the local housing market? Well, Peoria Area Association of Realtors' Leslie Rothan says higher rates may change buying power a bit, but overall, the local market is good.
6: More listings are coming on. They're still selling. The prices are a little bit higher than average, but we're leveling out.
5: Now, Rothan adds sellers need to work with a realtor to determine if it's the right time to sell. For buyers, work with a reputable lending partner and agent to find the right home you can afford. The man charged in two separate shootings earlier this month in Peoria will remain in custody. Omarvelous Blakes was ordered detained on multiple charges. The first incident happened May 3rd in the 2700 block of West Fremont Street when shots were fired during a big fight, leaving one person wounded. The second happened May 8th when a 17-year-old boy was shot in the 800 block of Thrush Street. More news in 30 minutes or as it breaks, and always at WMBDRadio.com.
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8: The 25 News First Alert forecast continues to show warm conditions across the area, though we'll see more clouds over the next several days than we've seen in the past several, but still plenty of warmth across the areas. We'll see temperatures stick around in the mid-80s to the low 80s by this weekend. So overall, a comfortable weekend ahead. Minimal rain chances. We're continuing to see a chance for maybe Sunday night into Monday, but those chances are quite small. I'm 25 News First Alert Meteorologist Allison Mills for WMBD Radio.
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10: Eastbound McCluggage Bridge is still on the brakes from the top of the hill, though, past Prospect. That goes on and across the McCluggage Bridge, where it's still down to one lane. Southbound Route 6, that's slowing down just past War Memorial Drive. Not bad at all. Northbound is north of I-74. Some ramp closures are scheduled for Route 6 at War Memorial Drive and Route 6 at I-74. Check out our Traffic One Facebook page. Looks good eastbound 74 approaching the Murray Baker Bridge. People say once you drive a Subaru, you'll always drive a Subaru. 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

0: 1470, 100.3 WMBD. Get ready to cruise into the weekend. One of those southern nights. All right. In for Phil Luciano. My name is John Malone. Dave Ramsey coming up after 6 o'clock, taking you into the weekend. Round robin, a few things we've not gotten to today, but are sitting here just aching to be discussed. This out of USA Today. College grads expect an $80,000 a year salary. Good luck with that. The story, newly minted college graduates may have to manage their expectations about that first job. The average college student expects to earn $80,000 after graduation, according to a new survey from Clever Real Estate. But the actual starting salary for college graduates, this, of course, is a national average, so you can't break it down to regions, which I would be much more interested in seeing. The actual starting salary for college graduates, closer to $56,000. So that includes California, that includes New York, that includes Mississippi. I mean, it's a completely national number, so it's hard to really extrapolate what that is. I can relate having these conversations in classes with students, saying, you know, okay, you know, because when I was going through, I taught a media management class, which discussed all the aspects internally of managing radio and television stations and such. And, you know, we went through the different categories, like, okay, programming. What do you, you know, what's your average morning show guy make? What's your average midday? What's the program director make? What's the salesperson? Yeah, you go through all these. And students are just kind of looking at you like, what? I have to make more money than that. And I go, well, what do you expect? I said, what do you think? Okay, what do you know? And it's interesting because people, I didn't have a real firm understanding. Think about that. Go back to when you were like 19, 20, 21, 22 years old. Did you have a firm understanding of what a salary was in a private sector workplace? I didn't really think that much about it because I was making an hourly wage like most people that age, you know, doing part-time jobs and such. So a student would look at me and say, well, I would expect I would make $100,000, $125,000 a year. And as soon as I, you know, as soon as you picked me up off the floor from laughing, I would politely say, well, I think you need to manage your expectations. And that's not just the media industry. I mean, I think that's industry in general. And you go around to different regions of the country, and you may even see more supply and demand-based pay adjustments. But the average starting salary for college graduates, according to this story, closer to $56,000. Now, college students are spending more than ever on higher education, borrowing more, which is very, very, very tempting but dumb thing to do, because the student loan program allows you to take out a maximum number to cover living expenses. And by the way, this is too common sense for it to actually come true, but we are facing a very, very, very large student loan bubble. I mean, we're talking close to $2 trillion out there in student loan debt. And if you want to reform the system, one of the things you can do is eliminate this, just taking out the max for, like, living expenses. Yeah, okay, you know, my tuition is, $12,000, $15,000 a year, whatever it is. But they said I can take up to $25,000 because I need to get an apartment, I need to buy food and all that. And then people just automatically just take out the max, and suddenly you have people with these gargantuan bills, okay? That needs to go so you can, get down to real. I mean, it's not real money when people are doing that. I mean, they believe me, I know. I've seen it. People feel like they're at a slot machine, and they're just pulling out the dollars, not understanding that there's going to be a payback someday. But I digress. All right, here's some more details on this. Most students in the survey overestimated the earning power of their degrees. Education majors, for example, predicted they would earn a starting salary of $76,186. Oh, boy. Ew. Disappointment lurking there. The actual starting salary for a teacher, $46,500. Engineering students predicted a starting salary of $92,452. The actual retail price of that engineering job, Bob Barker, is $78,731. All right. I can see that. So we need to... There needs to be some. I really believe that one of the biggest things that is lacking in education, and this is even at the secondary level, like high school and such, is real finances, like real managing of finances. And you know, back in the day when you were in junior high, you took home economics and shop and such. I mean, I think there needs to be a mandatory class on just how to navigate the world. How to write checks, how to pay bills, how to just having a realistic expectation of what a true adult has to do to exist. Because this is a serious, serious slap in the face of reality when one walks across a stage at a commencement and then the following Monday they go, all right, what now? It's like getting out of prison. Yeah, it's like I was talking to somebody last week about that when I was out west. Like, what does somebody do who's been in prison for 50 years? And then they get paroled. You know, they walk out and go, okay, here I am out in this world. What am I supposed to do now? I want to go back, right? It's like Shawshank Redemption, right? They want to turn back and run into the jail. Same with a lot of college graduates I see today. And that's why I've always, you know, when I went back to get my master's in 2005, I can remember sitting in a couple of master's classes at UIS in Springfield because, you know, at the time I thought, you know, well, it's usually adults that are in these kind of classes, right? So I'm in these introductory master's level classes, you know, 500 level classes, introductory master courses, and I'm surrounded by a bunch of kids. Like, what are you doing here? What are you working on? Well, because I graduated last year, and I just thought I'd go ahead and get my master's now. And they just, 23 years old, brand new degree. They don't want to go out into the world. Just let's stay another more couple of years and get a master's degree. And unless you have a job that requires you to have one, or you are aspiring. I mean, I was there for a reason, right? I was going into education, so I had to have this. I was there for a very utilitarian principle. Not just there because I wanted to have another couple years of SHIELD, right? So there needs to be education, I think, at, you know, 20, 21, 22 years old of what it really is like to go out and navigate the world and have a realistic expectation of what that takes. All right, so there you have it. Okay, a couple of other last remaining things here. Both of these items out of today's Wall Street Journal. Kimberly Strassel has a column, "The GOP Wants to Tax Your Car." Yes, you heard correct. Now, before you go, wait a minute. Republicans increasing taxes? Specifically, the bill would establish a $150 annual fee on electric vehicles and a $50 annual fee on plug-in hybrids. That's a $30 billion new tax. And you think, okay, well, this is the GOP sticking it to the greenies, right? And, you know, kind of saying here, you know, you want to dabble with all this green stuff, well, we're gonna tax you for it, right? Strassel wrote that policy-wise, this is a horrible idea, and I completely agree. What happens now, and this was what Grover Norquist said, Americans for Tax Reform. Okay, let's say you pass that rule. Okay, you got this nice new tax on all these electric vehicles. As soon as the Democrats get into power, they'll say, well, wait a minute. We have a gas car loophole we need to close. So we have to equal the playing field here, right? And let's have a tax on all cars. And they do it in a heartbeat. And don't think it will stop there, she writes, not after every local DMV has become a branch of the Internal Revenue Service. With that plumbing in place, Democrats can expand the fee and have plenty of new climate-related taxes with infinite creativity. Greater and varying annual amounts for gas guzzlers, luxury rides, vehicles that choke metro centers. Lower fees based on income, profession, or government-favored safety features. You get the idea. So weaponizing. That's one thing, and this is something I did not get time to get into. But it's a very related topic, and this is about you were hearing about this nearly $2 billion anti-weaponization fund with President Trump. You know, there's a whole list of reasons why that's a bad idea, too. I mean, what precedent that sets? What guardrails are they against the use of these kinds of public funds to settle someone's wrong? I mean, this may be used for that purpose, but what's to say that a future president doesn't say, okay, well, we're going to set aside a fund for, per se, race-based reparations, right? So that's a backdoor into that. So both parties and everyone need to be very, very careful about proposing these boutique specialized taxes, because once a tax gets started, it doesn't stop. It will be expanded. Like President Reagan would say about the life of a government program, they don't ever end, do they? All right, it's 5:50 at WMBD. And let's get a final check here on this Friday afternoon. Here's Ken Zerske.
1: Yeah, it's not too bad. Eastbound McCluggage Bridge, traffic on Route 150 is about halfway down the hill. That's better than Prospect. And so that seems to be clearing out a little bit, or a little less traffic there. Still down to one lane. IDOT says that lane closure will get picked up by the end of the day. It'll look different next week. That lane, two lanes will be open on the bridge. It'll be mostly resurfacing work on the Peoria side, Route 150, Adams Street affected. And if you're on Route 6, well, we're seeing just slow traffic both directions. Really not too bad. Reduced speeds through the work zone. There's several ramps that are going to close at Route 6 and Route 150, and also at Route 6 and I-74. You can get that information right now on our Traffic One Facebook page. Of course, next week, well, make it Monday, the Cedar Street Bridge is going to close until mid to late August. 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
2: Hey, it's Greg Batten. Join me and Phil on the Greg and Dan Show Monday morning. Among the topics, we will talk data centers with Dave Johnson from Pearl Technology. What's the truth about them? Also, Music Monday with Mark. And speaking of music, we're going to continue to follow it. I know that this story is going to make its way through the weekend to Monday. That festival in Washington, D.C., celebrating America's 250, and the people that want to be on it, don't want to be on it, we'll talk about it Monday. See you then.
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0: Well, stories to watch over the weekend. See what the state does with the Bears Stadium and whether we're going to wake up on Monday and find out that they are Hammond, Indiana bound, which again, is directly across the border. It would almost be like, like the New York Giants playing in the Meadowlands or so on and so forth. I mean, you're in the same exact metropolitan area, so I don't see it as being a major issue, if you will. But, of course, we would prefer they remain the Chicago Bears, right? So we'll see. Of course, they're not going to be the Chicago Bears one way or the other because the Bears aren't going to put up with they don't want to be downtown anymore. So it's going to be Arlington or Hammond. So we'll see what happens and follow that over the weekend. Also, what will happen with this Iran deal? I doubt anything will take place on a Saturday or a Sunday, but you never know. So keep your eyes out and watch out for those. Watch out for that $300 billion reconstruction fund that we heard rumors about today. All right, have a great weekend. We'll be back at you again on Monday. 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
3: Mulling his options. I'm John Saucier, Fox News. So is it a deal or not? Well, that's a big question, and President Trump has the answer as he's deciding how to respond to a developing peace proposal between the United States and Iran. Fox Business Network's Ashley Webster has more from Tel Aviv, Israel.
4: If it feels like we've been here before, we have several times, but it does appear that a deal between the U.S. and Iran is as close as it has been. And as we've been told, the president is now mulling over the framework of a peace deal. We'll have to wait and see how that works out. But in the meantime, Vice President J.D. Vance says the whole process is moving forward.
5: We do think they're negotiating, at least so far, in good faith, and we're making some progress.
4: President Trump highlighted the two key areas in this proposal, posting on Truth Social that Iran must agree that they will never have a nuclear weapon or bomb. He also says the Hormuz Strait must be immediately open. No tolls for unrestricted shipping traffic in both directions.
3: President Trump said this week he's not rushing into any deal. Vice President J.D. Vance telling reporters the progress is being made. The former attorney general testifying on Capitol Hill about the Justice Department's Epstein investigation. Here's Fox's Jared Halpern at the White House.
6: Former Attorney General Pam Bondi met behind closed doors for a transcribed interview with the House Oversight Committee. But Democrats say she refused to answer questions about President Trump's role in the release of files from the Jeffrey Epstein investigation. Assistant Attorney General Harmeet Dhillon attended the session and says there were limits on what could be discussed.
7: There were ground rules laid with the committee before we walked in there, and we simply wanted to stick to those.
6: Bondi conceded there were redaction errors made, but in an opening statement defended the Justice Department's work and its compliance with the law. At the White House, Jared Halpern, Fox News.
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8: WMBD Radio Local News, I'm Caleb Kelch. The soon-departing general manager of the Peoria Civic Center says his greatest achievements are not the shows put on, but the people he worked with.
9: I saw a guy like Eric Yarbrough who had been here for years, and he got passed over, and I was like, this guy's great. And watching someone who's pushing 50 get revitalized, Now they're a leader, that's what I do. I do people more than I do events.
8: Rick Edgar reflected on his time leading the Civic Center with WMBD's The Greg and Dan Show. Edgar's last day is on June 20th, when he departs to become executive director of Vibrant Arena in the Quad Cities. There will not be a pay raise for Tazewell County's clerk. The county board voted Wednesday to freeze the position's salary at around $101,000 annually for the next 4 years. Board members cited concerns over misspent county dollars, including a recent Washington, D.C. trip, as well as accusations of county clerk John Ackerman defying county rules. Ackerman defended himself against the accusations. The salary freeze takes effect December 1st. Nationally, mortgage rates are at a 9-month high, averaging over 6.6%. Peoria Area Association of Realtors Leslie Rothan says higher rates may change buying power a bit, but overall, the local market looks good.
10: 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They're still selling. The prices are a little bit higher than average, but we're leveling out.
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12: The 25 News First Alert forecast continues to show warm conditions across the area, though we'll see more clouds over the next several days than we've seen in the past several, but still plenty of warmth across the areas. We'll see temperatures stick around in the mid-80s to the low 80s by this weekend. So overall, a comfortable weekend ahead. Minimal rain chances. We're continuing to see a chance for maybe Sunday night into Monday, but those chances are quite small. I'm 25 News First Alert Meteorologist Allison Mills for WMBD Radio.
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17: Welcome back to The Ramsey Show in the Fairwinds Credit Union Studio. I'm George Campbell, joined by Jade Warshaw. We've got open phones at 888-825-5225. You jump in, join the conversation about your life and your money. Doug is in Charleston, South Carolina, up next. What's happening, Doug? Doug, are you with us? Did we lose you?
18: Yeah. Whew. No, I got you.
17: Good. How can we help?
18: Well, I'm 50 years old.
17: You said 50?
18: Currently, yes, 50.
17: Okay.
18: That's right. And I retire early. I'm debt-free. I've got $2.2 million saved up, and I'm spending hard on a 72T.
17: Sorry, what was that last part? Your phone's breaking up on us. Try speaking directly into it. So you $2.2 million, and then what?
18: I want to do a 72T retirement plan.
17: Okay. And what's your expenses every year?
18: I'm okay to do that. I don't have any bills. Everything I got's paid for.
17: I'm sorry, what?
18: It'd be like months. Everything I have is paid for.
17: You don't have any bills?
18: My house? No, sir.
19: Well,
17: how does that work?
19: Like property tax and insurance.
18: I mean, a cell phone and light bill and stuff like that, but not bills. You know what I mean? No car payments, no house.
17: Sure,
18: payments,
17: but I'm talking
18: like
17: about
18: that.
17: Your. I mean, you don't eat.
18: Well, other than that, obviously. But other than that, bills.
17: Okay, because I'm thinking like health insurance, life insurance, car insurance, homeowners insurance, property taxes. Groceries, eating out, subscriptions. You got none of that?
18: Well, yes, we have that. I haven't figured that up exactly. I'm guessing around $4,000 a month.
17: Okay.
18: Maybe five.
17: So to run your house, $5,000 a month, $60,000 take home pay would cover you every year.
18: Yes, I would think so.
17: Okay. Who else is involved in this picture?
18: Just my wife.
17: Okay. And is she working or is she retired?
18: No, she's a stay-at-home mom.
17: Okay. How old are the kids?
18: They're grown and gone.
17: Oh. So she's no longer, she's a stay-at-home wife now.
18: That's correct. Yes.
17: Okay, cool. I was like, wait, man, there's no kids here. This is a sweet gig. All right. So you both want to retire? Are you both good with this goal? Or is there sort of an encore career on the horizon for you that you want to pursue?
18: Well, I do some pressure washing on the side now that I would probably continue to pursue. And I guess one of the reasons why I'm calling is to kind of help clarify it for her and me, where she's not nervous and I'm not nervous about doing it.
17: Mm. Have you guys ever worked with a financial advisor?
18: We do, yes, sir.
17: Okay. Have you run these numbers by them to see the projections and all the what-if scenarios?
18: I have a Teams meeting with my financial advisor Monday.
17: But okay.
18: I wanted to get your opinion as well.
17: I appreciate that.
18: I just figured the more opinions I get,
17: yeah,
18: the better. I've listened to
17: y'all
18: for years.
17: You're in a great spot. If you're completely debt-free at 50 with $2.2 million and you have $60,000 in expenses every year, that tells me you're in good shape to do this. That's why I was asking about those caveats. Are there any upcoming expenses? Do the kids need to save for college? You've got a paid-for house, all of that. Where is this $2.2 million sitting?
19: Yeah, is it Roth or is it traditional funds?
18: Most of it's in a 401k, but about 7 years ago, they opened up a portion in our 401k to put it in Roth.
19: Mm-hmm.
18: And then I also have a Roth for me and for my wife outside of my 401k plan with my financial advisor.
17: How much do you guys have in cash?
18: Another 2 point. Readily available cash, probably about 50.
17: Okay. Has your financial advisor talked about having some cash reserves or bonds or a bond tent, something like that, to help preserve your nest egg?
18: No, sir, they haven't.
17: Okay, that would be something I would ask about. Those are the kinds of things where I want to know every scenario. Let's say the market was down for 3 years. How would you guys make it without depleting the nest egg at the worst time? Those kinds of scenarios. And if you can, you know, dot the I and cross the T seven different ways, then I'm going, all right. Green lights, go for it.
18: Okay.
17: And you can also try it for a year. And if you're like, hey, the portfolio can sustain this, we've mm-hmm. enjoyed this, then you kind of know. And if not, you're only 51 by then. And you're a smart guy. You can always go back to work and make some money, right?
18: Well, yeah. Where I'm at is a rather large steel mill. And I could probably end up getting a job back there eventually, but it's very hard on the body in the deep south in a steel mill in the summertime. So I don't know that I'd be wanting to go back there. And I get what you're going to say next. You're going to say you don't have to go back to a steel mill. You could find other things to do. I understand that. But I'm just trying to travel, do some fun stuff now instead of work all the time.
17: Sure. I mean, at the rate you're talking about, to take out enough money. Now, you're going to pay taxes if it's on the traditional side. So the other pieces of homework I would talk to your advisor about is Roth conversions. And then also the other pile of money outside of your retirement, which is locked up. And again, you mentioned that the 72T, which can be a tool to access that retirement fund early. But I would try to let that money grow and keep compounding before you access it. So if you have other money you could use. And that might mean you work for a little bit longer, stack up some cash, maybe get a year of expenses under your belt and let that money grow for another year. But I think sitting with that financial advisor and going, hey, I need a final gut check. Show me every projection possible mm-hmm. to make me feel really good okay. about this. But you're talking about, okay. you know, maybe a 3.5% withdrawal rate, which if you look at every financial planner would say, you're good. You're never going to run out of money if you do it that way.
18: Okay.
17: But the question is, long-term care, the crazy health stuff that could come up, big expenses that come up. That's the kind of stuff I want you to be ready for in case you go, man, I'd love to buy a car, but it feels like I shouldn't. I don't want you to have a sort of a limited retirement because you're scared to spend money because you're not sure if you're going to run out. And that's why I would have a lot of confidence going in.
18: Okay. Thanks, guys. I appreciate it.
17: You've done really well, man. as long as your, you know, lifestyle doesn't inflate like crazy,
19: yeah,
17: you got a green light for me. Let us know how it goes. I wouldn't want to be in that steel mill for a single day, Jade. I don't think I'd make it.
19: No.
17: I wouldn't make it through the audition. They'd be like, hey, pick up that Pete. No, he's
19: they
17: done.
19: Would just look at a photo of me and go, she's not.
17: Mm.
19: She can't do it.
17: Well, you know, especially in the trades, it is when a job is hard on your body, you're in the NFL. Yep. Like, you can't do this for 30 years. And so I totally understand. I also just go, I've seen a lot of people follow the FIRE movement, which is financial independence, yes, retire early. And this is not a similar situation, but they stack up a lot of money aggressively, mm-hmm, over a shorter period of time, and they basically burn themselves out to, yeah, the point of exhaustion and panic attacks, mm-hmm, in order to retire early to...
19: Do what?
17: To do what? And so I always tell them, what are you retiring to,
19: yeah,
17: instead of from?
19: I think it's... Dave and I had this conversation the other day on the air. I think the word retire, when you're that young, I think what you really want is work optional.
17: Much better phrase.
19: Do you know what I mean? It's and that way it's like... I may not want to go to my 9-to-5 job Monday through Friday, but if it's the right type of work and it's the right hours and it's on my terms, yeah, I'd be willing to do the thing I love and still make money from it. And I think that's probably what most people are after. I don't think most people just want to sit and do nothing.
17: Yeah, retire feels like Price is Right reruns and bingo, yeah, at the VFW hall.
19: Yes.
17: And I think you just that will lead to an early death if that's
19: right,
17: all you do. And trust me, I love bingo and Price is Right more than anybody.
19: But options are what people want. They want the option to say not today.
17: Freedom, that's what you're after.
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0: Welcome back to the Ramsey Show. Before the break, we were talking to Doug, and he was asking, can I retire early at 50 years old? I got $2.2 million in retirement accounts. I got $50K in cash. And he said he was going to use the 72T rule to do it. So we just want to take a moment to help our listening audience understand what that is, because they're probably going, is this a life hack? Is this a loophole? What's going on?
1: They're trying to bridge time because they've got time before they reach 59 and a half, or maybe some people are trying to bridge time before they receive Social Security, all of that. And so it's, how can I get at this money without being penalized for not being retirement age?
0: Yes, because the IRS normally will charge you a 10% penalty if you pull money from that 401k or IRA before age 59 and a half. So Section 72T of the tax code is the exception and lets you avoid that penalty. But there's some
1: caveats.
0: Fine print, red tape, and stipulations.
1: Oh, you love that, George. You love fine print.
0: I love the
1: George.
0: Fine print. So you can only do this if you agree to take what is called substantially equal periodic payments, SEPP, from the account. So think of it like you're making a deal with the IRS. They're saying, hey, you can have your money early, but you have to take a fixed amount on our schedule, not yours.
1: And you're locked in for 5 years to that schedule.
0: Yeah, it's 5 years or to 59 and a half, whichever is longer. So in Doug's case, you're talking 9.5 years of making sure that you can live off of this exact payment.
1: Yeah.
0: And so that would that

0: That's part of the risk I was talking about, where you got to make sure your I's are dotted, T's are crossed before you just go, oh, cool, there's a loophole, I can do it.
1: Well, where people get hung up sometimes is they know, okay, I won't be charged the 10% early withdrawal, but they forget that they're still going to have to pay income taxes on the money.
0: Yeah, because it's traditional. Mm-hmm. And here's the crazy part. If you miss a payment, take extra, change the amount, modify the plan before the lock-in period ends, the 10% penalty applies retroactively to every single payment you've already taken, plus interest on all of it. The IRS does not forgive honest mistakes here. It's not, there's no, oh, my bad.
1: Yeah.
0: And so that's why I'm not a fan of this.
1: It's kind of a last resort option, I would say.
0: Yeah. And this is, so if you're wondering, okay, well, George, how can I access money earlier? How do I retire before 59 and a half if I so choose? And the much better way is to create what's called a bridge account.
1: Yes.
0: So this is where you just open a non-retirement brokerage account. You can still invest in index funds and mutual funds within that. And there's no penalties.
1: That's right.
0: You'll pay taxes on the gains of that, mm-hmm. either long-term or short-term, hopefully long-term, because that'll be a whole lot cheaper. And that way you can access that money until you can access the retirement account. So think about if he had $1 million in a bridge account on top of his $2 million. Well, now he's not even touching that retirement account.
1: He's completely in control.
0: It is just growing for 10 more years, and he has this $1 million bridge account to live off of in the meantime. And he'll pay some capital gains on that, but there's some really cool tax planning you can do to basically pay no taxes.
1: Yeah.
0: If you're married filing jointly, mm-hmm. get the standard deduction, you can basically take out $130,000 tax-free.
1: I love that.
0: So a lot of cool things there. Again, this is why you want to have a good financial advisor in your corner. And if you want to get connected to one, jump onto RamseySolutions.com, click on SmartVestor Pro, and they will nerd out 10x what I could do on this show. That was a good time.
1: It
0: I hope
1: good.
0: You enjoyed that. If you didn't fall asleep at the wheel by now, hopefully. All right, Jade, Ask Ramsey is our free AI tool that was built and trained on proven Ramsey principles. And we're going to break down some of the most asked questions of the week. We had a lot of questions. Look at this, around saving for retirement, paying off credit card debt, but the most asked question was around zero-based budgeting.
1: My favorite, the main question, how do I create my very first zero-based budget, George? How do I do it?
0: This is great. So the core idea with the zero-based budget is that every dollar gets a job before the month begins. So if you brought in $5,000, we need to allocate every dollar
1: cent
0: of that $5,000. Mm-hmm. So even if you have $3,000 in bills, well, if you don't make a plan for that other $2,000, it will disappear into DoorDash and entertainment and whatever else is going on in your life. So you start by writing down your monthly take-home pay. You can enter this into every dollar in the income section, each paycheck, and start with what hits your bank account after taxes.
1: Yeah, and we like to say after that, once you start and go through and start your expenses, let the first line item of the budget be giving. It just puts your heart in the right place. Set aside 10% for church, charity, general giving, whatever it is. That's the first thing on your budget. And then from there, go on to the most important four walls is what we call them. Your food, your utilities, your shelter, your transportation. And I'd say in a close fourth and fifth, it's probably insurance and daycare.
0: Yes. And then, of course, debt. If you've got some consumer debt, we're going to list that as the minimum payments. And it will actually break out the debt snowball for you inside of every dollar. It will mm-hmm. break it out by smallest balance to largest balance. And then you're going to subtract until you hit zero. So if there's money left over, let's throw it at the debt if you got debt. If you're trying to save up the emergency fund, any leftover money goes to the emergency fund.
1: Love that.
0: And, you know, some people might go, well, Jade, I'm in the red.
1: That's okay.
0: My expenses are $3,500, but I'm only taking in $3,000.
1: Yeah, that's a learning experience there. And that's when it's time to start cutting back.
0: You should say, glad I did a budget to figure this out, that I'm $500 in the hole every month.
1: Yeah, and you can look for areas to cut back. For most of us, it's areas of subscriptions, going out to eat, self-care. Those types of areas are the areas that we can cut back. And if you look and you go, there's no place for me to cut back, I am, then now we know we need to add a side hustle to the mix, which you can do. But just know it takes about 3 months to really get in the flow of budgeting and to really create a budget that's going to work for you and your family.
0: That's right. So check out Ask Ramsey. You can get started based on your specific income and expenses. It'll walk you through it just like we would on the show. Go to RamseySolutions.com or click the link in the description if you're on podcast or YouTube. Kayana is in Seattle up next. Kayana, did I get that right?
2: Yes, sir.
0: Crisis averted. How can I help today?
2: Thanks for the call. Thanks for answering. So my boyfriend and I are trying to figure out a plan for finances so we both can be on the same page in the future. What can we do right now to set up for success? And what would the alternative be to building up credit?
0: Great questions. How old are you two?
2: I'm 18. He's 19. I'm almost 19.
0: How long have you guys been together?
2: Officially 6 months.
0: Wow.
2: But we've known each other for a while.
0: Okay. And what have the money conversations been like thus far? Sounds like you guys have talked about this a little bit.
2: Yeah, we're both a little over planners, so
0: okay.
2: We're just thinking and talking and trying to figure out just like how we would do things, if we're going to be using credit cards or not, because I was raised without, like, no credit cards are a bad mm-hmm. thing. My parents and I, my parents are both debt-free except for the house. I still remember when they cut up the credit card.
1: Wow. I love that.
0: And, so is there some tension because he's like, what? That's crazy. Like, you got to have a credit card.
2: Actually, there's no tension, which is great.
0: We're so he's good. He's like, cool, no, yeah, I think credit cards are not a healthy tool either.
2: Yeah, he's not. He thinks that they could possibly be used smart, but we both don't have enough information to
1: right.
2: kind of figure it out together.
1: Well, I think there's two paths that we need to cover on this, and one is, do you even need credit? Like, is credit necessary to your life? And then the other side of this is, and I'll probably start here and work backwards with George, which is,
2: okay,
1: please, please, please, at no point, if you guys, even if you decide we don't care, we don't agree with what Ramsey says about not needing credit, please never co-sign together. You're dating. Who knows if you'll get married one day. But if he's thinking debt could be used in a good way sometimes, like maybe getting a car note, I cannot tell you how many times people call in here and they've co-signed a loan with somebody that they were once dating.
0: Because they wanted to help mm-hmm. them.
1: Because they wanted to help. They wanted to build credit. They wanted to start their life together. And then it goes south and he's looking for her to pay her into this car that they've co-signed on, right? So the first part of the conversation is, whatever you do, please don't co-sign. If there's a co-signer needed, it's because that person would not be approved for debt on their own because they're clearly broke. And if you co-sign with somebody, you know this, I'm saying it for those listening. If you co-sign with somebody, it goes the opposite way. You're on the hook for the entire balance. Mm-hmm.
0: And then
1: never
0: do
1: it.
0: The other piece of this, you're talking about, how do we build credit without a credit card? Well, then I go, well, what are you trying to build credit for? For a car loan?
2: That's
0: well, I thought we agreed. We're not going into debt
1: right,
0: for a car. We're going to save up, pay cash. So all the things that you think I need credit for that, I would question it and go, do you though? And I walk you through this in my book, Breaking Free from Broke. So I'm going to send this to you as a gift. Because if you guys read this together, you're going to be reading off the same sheet of music. You'll be totally aligned. You'll know how to communicate about it, how to navigate life without a credit card, without credit. And I walk you through every piece of it in the book, in the credit score chapter. So hang on the line. We're going to send you Breaking Free from Broke. If you want the audiobook, just let our phone screener know. They'll get you that as well. I wish you guys the best. Green flag so far with
1: this
0: relationship.
1: Yeah, you guys are on the right track.

0: As moms, we plan for everything because moms handle a million details every day. So don't skip one of the biggest ones. What happens to your family if you're not there tomorrow? You guys, a lot of people put off making a will because it can feel a little scary. But here's what we all need to realize. Planning for the future isn't fear. It's love. Creating a will turned out to be one of the most loving, protective things that I could ever do for my family. And Mama Bear Legal Forms makes it so easy. No lawyers, no stress, just an online process that you can finish in about 20 minutes. And now my husband and I sleep better because we have taken care of the stuff that really matters. And it isn't scary. It's wise. It's what moms do. So if you've been putting off making a will, I totally get it. But don't wait anymore because you're a mom first, which means you're a planner always. Go to Mama Bear Legal.
1: Hey, it's Greg Batten. Join me and Phil on the Greg and Dan Show Monday morning. Among the topics, we will talk data centers with Dave Johnson from Pearl Technology. What's the truth about them? Also, Music Monday with Mark. And speaking of music, we're going to continue to follow it. I know that this story is going to make its way through the weekend to Monday. That festival in Washington, D.C., celebrating America's 250, and the people that want to be on it, don't want to be on it, we'll talk about it Monday. See you then.
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3: America is awaiting President Trump's response on the peace deal with Iran. Fox's Peter Deuce explains what the president wants included.
4: The Hormuz Strait must be immediately open. No tolls. Ships caught in the strait due to our amazing and unprecedented naval blockade, which will now be lifted, may start the process of heading home. Enriched materials, sometimes referred to as nuclear dust, will be unearthed by the United States in close coordination and conjunction with the Islamic Republic of Iran.
3: President Trump is scrapping plans for a major renovation at the Kennedy Center following a judge's order.
5: President Trump says his administration will return control of the Kennedy Center to Congress. The move came hours after a federal judge in Washington ruled the center's board illegally added President Trump's name to the performing arts venue and also blocked a two-year closure for major renovations.
3: That's Fox's Jared Halpin. 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
6: WMBD Radio Local News, I'm Caleb Kelch. The soon-departing general manager of the Peoria Civic Center says his greatest achievements are not the shows put on, but the people he worked with.
7: I saw a guy like Eric Yarbrough had been here for years, and he got passed over, and I was like, this guy's great. And watching someone who's pushing 50 get revitalized, Now they're a leader, that's what I do. I do people more than I do events.
6: Rick Edgar reflected on his time leading the Civic Center with WMBD's The Greg and Dan Show. The man allegedly behind two separate shootings this month in Peoria was ordered to stay in jail. The Peoria County State's Attorney's Office's 21-year-old Omarvelous Blakes appeared in court yesterday after his arrest Wednesday. The first shooting occurred the evening of May 3rd, where a woman was shot in the leg and reportedly identified Blakes as the shooter. The second shooting occurred on the night of May 8th, where a teenage boy was shot in the face. Prosecutors allege Blakes was communicating with the victim and arranged to meet inside a vehicle, with Blakes attempting to steal a firearm before shooting him. 30-year mortgage rates hit a 9-month high this week, averaging over 6.6%. Peoria Area Association of Realtors Leslie Rothan says those rates are very subjective to each specific borrower, and what one person can qualify for could be very different from the next.
8: We just kind of look at the general temperament of the real estate industry. Are buyers still buying, sellers still selling? And honestly, we've been looking at that and watching that just to kind of see how our market's directly affected, and we're seeing a pretty healthy market.
6: Rothan says properly priced homes in Peoria are selling quickly. More news in 30 minutes or as it breaks, and always at WMBDRadio.com.
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10: The 25 News First Alert forecast continues to show warm conditions across the area, though we'll see more clouds over the next several days than we've seen in the past several, but still plenty of warmth across the areas. We'll see temperatures stick around in the mid-80s to the low 80s by this weekend. So overall, a comfortable weekend ahead. Minimal rain chances. We're continuing to see a chance for maybe Sunday night into Monday, but those chances are quite small. I'm 25 News First Alert Meteorologist Allison Mills for WMBD Radio.
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0: 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Mary is in Cincinnati up next. Mary, welcome to the show.
1: Hey, George and Jade. I'm so excited to talk to you guys.
0: We're excited to talk to you. What's going on?
1: So my question is, my husband and I would like some advice of what to do in our situation, specifically about paying off our mortgage. So we are in the process of adopting a baby, and we would love to be completely debt-free before the baby comes. We have no debt except $16,000 that's left on our mortgage.
0: Wow.
1: And we're wondering if we've been working so hard and listening to your show and just so inspired by all the callers. It's really motivated us to get to this place.
0: Wow.
1: And we're excited where we're at. But we're wondering if when we get down to the last $8,000 on the mortgage, if we can just use part of our emergency fund to pay it off because we're just itching.
2: Would it be taking it from 6 months to 3 months?
1: It would. So we have $18,000 in an emergency fund currently. We have $36,000 in an adoption fund, which we think would cover the adoption plus time of me being off work. But we're thinking of throwing a little bit extra towards that. We make about $75,000 a year combined. And our house is worth $275,000.
0: Wow. Awesome. What's the mortgage payment, the principal and interest part?
1: So we owe about $1,000, $1,063 a month, and we're down to less than, I think it's like $39 in interest.
0: Wow.
1: $300 towards escrow, and
0: wow,
1: then the rest is on the mortgage. Yeah.
0: So you would free up just about $1,100 a month.
1: It would, which is why we're so ready.
0: Yeah, I feel that.
1: Done and,
0: yeah, I would look at what will
1: our savings too short.
0: Yeah, what will your budget look like without a mortgage payment? I would calculate that out for a month and then go minimum 3 months and knowing you're going to stack it right back up.
2: Mm-hmm.
0: So that
1: right,
0: freed up mortgage payment is just going to move to the emergency fund until you're back to 6 months, which is probably the better move as you adopt this this sweet child.
1: Yes. Okay.
0: How sure are you that $36,000 will cover everything? That's my only question mark, because I know these can always be more expensive than you intended them to be and kind of drag out longer.
1: Yes. We've already paid some towards the fund or towards the adoption. So it would just be, if it would be extra, it would be cutting into like my time off of work would be cut maybe a little bit shorter, but we are pretty confident that we'd have maybe like 10 to 12 still for me to have time off.
2: Okay.
0: Yeah. So that's covering the gap in income without dipping into the emergency fund is what you're saying.
1: Correct.
0: Oh, I love this. You guys are such planners. Way to go.
2: So great.
1: Thanks. My husband is...
0: we lost you. She was about to say I'm guessing she was going to say my husband's so excited.
2: Yeah. They've done such a good job.
0: I didn't hang up on you, Mary. That was on your own volition.
2: On $75,000 a year to save $36,000 for an adoption, $18,000 for an emergency fund.
0: Knock the mortgage down.
2: Rock stars.
0: That is impressive. Don't tell me you can't do it.
2: I know.
0: Because Mary just proved you wrong.
2: Yeah, I'm inspired.
0: She's making us all look bad out here. And what a noble... You know what it is? They have a big why.
2: Yeah, they do.
0: They want to adopt that baby, and that will... If you can put the blinders on and focus, you're like, I don't need all these other expenses and subscriptions and the vacations. I just want to bring that baby home. And man, if we can bring this baby into the world debt-free, even better.
2: That's a great way.
0: But yeah, for the teaching on that, we always say you want 3 to 6 months in the emergency fund. And people go, well, can I scale down the emergency fund temporarily? So my gut is always, if you can at least keep 3 months in there, knowing you've got a new budget, you don't have a mortgage payment, so that also changes the numbers,
2: right,
0: how much you need in that emergency fund. Then I go, all right, go for it. Just know you want to make sure that you don't have an emergency as soon as that house is paid off.
2: Right. And on the bigger scheme of things, when people are deciding whether I should have 3 months or 6 months, is there a wrong or a right? You do want to look at certain factors that can help you determine that. Are there two incomes coming in or are there one? If you're a one income family, in my opinion, you got to have 6 months. Like, there's just a little bit more risk there. Therefore, you want a little bit more of a cushion there. What's the health situation of everybody? Are you guys healthy or are there ongoing health concerns? That's another one. If everybody's healthy and there's two incomes, 3 months might be all right. But yeah. If, do you see what I'm saying?
0: And so factoring the stability that of the jobs and income. If you're a teacher and a UPS employee, well, that's pretty stable.
2: Mm-hmm.
0: If you're in commission sales and you're not sure what the income is going to be, I would lean towards six months. So
2: I got to tell you, ever since COVID-19, I almost am always on board with 6 months, no matter what. It just makes me feel good to tell other people, hey, if you can get 6 months, just do it.
0: And here's the thing. Usually one spouse wants it to be more than the other. And I'm not going to stereotype, but generally the women have the security gland flaring up going, hey, we need a little more security. And the guys are like, no, we're fine. We got 10 bucks in the account.
2: Let it ride.
0: I can make that work for another week. And so I always lean on the spouse that wants the bigger one. Go with that answer. You're never going to regret having 6 months.
2: No, I don't
0: instead
2: think
0: of
2: so.
0: Three. Having more peace, more security. And the honest truth is that baby step three is one of the hardest baby steps.
2: It is a sleeper. People sleep on how difficult. Because you've come out of baby step two and you think that you're about to have like this major relief. of life is going to get easy. And then you're like, oh, holy crap. This has got a level of challenge
0: brutal.
2: To it as well.
0: You don't get the excitement of knocking out a debt, freeing up a payment.
2: That's what it
0: the
2: is.
0: The gazelle intensity. Like, you still need the gazelle intensity without all of the fanfare.
2: Well, it's what you described earlier, which is the why kind of gets hidden. When you're paying off the debt, the why is right in front of your face. You're like, I see you, Sally Mae, and I hate your face. And so you're ready to, like, make the debt payment. When you're saving money, you feel good about the fact that you're paying yourself, but it just doesn't have the same... You gotta manufacture the tenacity.
0: Well, it's like paying into an insurance plan. You're like, great, I'm glad this is helping to cover me in case of something happens, but this is not exciting to pay for.
2: I don't love this.
0: Nobody's stoked to pay for their auto insurance for the year, but you're real happy you have it.
2: Right, and once you do see that 6 months sitting in the account, you're like, this is... You become... What's the guy, Smeagol from Lord of the Rings?
0: Oh,
2: what's
0: yeah.
2: What's his name? Smeagol?
0: Gollum.
2: Isn't it like with an S? Smeagol?
0: Gollum and Smeagol. Okay.
2: Nobody knows. That's my precious is what I'm getting
0: precious.
2: At.
0: Yeah, it's
2: it
0: funny.
2: It becomes your precious.
0: Once you build it,
2: what's
0: you're like.
2: What's the man's name? You guys know what it is in the audience. Is it
0: Smeagol? Is it both? It's like pre and post Smeagol versus Gollum. Okay, we got there. It's the same
2: person.
0: First of all,
2: let's forget this conversation ever happened that I referenced Lord of the Rings.
0: We'll edit this out because the nerds are going to come after you in the comments and flame you, as the kids say. You're going to get roasted. But it is
2: cooked.
0: True. Once you build the emergency fund, it's like you built that sandcastle and it took you forever. And you're like, nobody touch this thing.
2: Yeah.
0: Oh, nobody touch it.
2: And even a real emergency, you're like, no, it's not an emergency. And you'll do everything you can.
0: Well, what's funny is once you build it, you stop having the same level of emergencies.
2: I agree with that.
0: They don't feel like emergencies. The flat tire is now just an inconvenience instead of a... Ah!
2: Yeah, because at that point, I also think your money management skills have reached an all-time high. And so you've become such a better planner. You can look at life and go, I see this coming and I'm going to plan for it. I know it, right? And I think that all of that just comes with time and financial literacy. And
0: And you get better at maintaining the things you do have, which causes less emergencies.
2: Yeah.
0: So it's sort of a self-fulfilling prophecy. And most people go, I could cash flow this in my budget this month. I don't need to tap into it.
2: All right, George, inquiring minds want to know.
0: Uh-oh.
2: Do you ever just have times where you're like, I feel good about keeping a little more than 6 months?
0: Oh, 100%.
2: Okay,
0: and my
2: me
0: wife
2: too.
0: Is
2: me
0: that
2: too.
0: Way.
2: Me too.
0: Like, whatever my number is, she's like, double it. I'm like, oh,
2: yeah.
0: Okay, fine. And you know what? It's sort of like a life fund.
2: Yes.
0: Of whatever, if we want to buy something, a bigger purchase or an opportunity comes our way or a generosity opportunity.
2: You have the money.
0: We have the money. So
2: just
0: it's like
2: over.
0: You have an emergency fund for your emergency fund.
2: I love the feeling of that.
0: Can't beat it.
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0: Our scripture of the day, Galatians 1:10. Am I now trying to win the approval of human beings or of God? Or am I trying to please people? If I were still trying to please people, I would not be a servant of Christ. Amen to that.
2: Mm-hmm.
0: P.T. Barnum said, money in some respects is like fire. It is a very excellent servant, but a terrible master.
2: Ooh, it's good.
0: Said the circus guy. A lot of fire.
2: He knows
0: circus.
2: A lot about that. Yeah.
0: Yeah. All right. Erica is up next in Dallas. What's going on, Erica?
9: Hey, guys. Thank you so much for taking my call.
0: Sure.
9: Okay, so I'll get right into it. My husband and I, we're both 31, and we've been married for 3 years. We're currently in baby step two, and we're about $10,000 away from becoming debt-free.
0: Awesome.
9: So I know we're not quite ready to purchase our first home. We currently are living in my mother-in-law's house, and we only pay, like, the household bills. And last month, she told us that she will be selling her current house and moving back here, and she wants us to stay. And I know that over the years, she has said that she wants to leave this house to my husband upon her passing. So I guess my question is it financially wise to stay in the house, although it's legally not ours, Or would it be better for us to just save up and buy our own home once we're ready?
2: I totally I understand the allure of thinking, oh, we could just stay in this house. It's going to be his one day anyway. But the reality is you'd be living with the mother-in-law. And I just think that something like that would drive a person crazy after a while. And the truth is, that was never your goal. You never sat down with your husband and said, you know what would be great? Let's live with your mother-in-law for, you know, maybe another 20 years until she passes, and then we'll get the house. Like, that wasn't the goal. The goal is, let's save up and buy a house of our own. So I think that you should continue down the path of your original goal. And if circumstances change and she moves back in, that just means you've got to move out sooner. And maybe you rent for a while someplace else. But don't let that affect what you initially set out to do.
9: Okay. Yeah, I'm currently in nursing school, and I should be graduating next May. And I already have a job lined up. Mm-hmm. So I know that we'll be able to start saving at least a year and a half after I graduate for us to buy our own house. So do you think while I'm still in school, we should just go ahead and move out? Because she'll be moving in by like the end of the summer.
2: I mean, go ahead, George.
0: I'm just curious. So she's moving back into her house that you guys are living in, correct?
9: Yeah. Yes.
0: Okay. What would rent cost you if you moved to a reasonable place nearby?
9: Yeah. So we do have two dogs, and they're coming with us. So with the yard, I'm looking at anywhere between $2,500
0: a month? Like,
9: yes.
0: Okay. And what's the current household income with you in nursing school?
9: My husband, he works two jobs, and he brings in $65 a year. And I only work like 3 days out of the month, so I only bring in like $1,000.
0: Okay. So $65 a year. So is he taking home like $4,000 a month or so?
9: With overtime, he can bring in $5,000.
0: Okay. So definitely not renting a $2,500 house. That's out of the picture. That's 50% of your take-home pay. So the truth is, we might need to sacrifice for a little while longer and live with mother-in-law, unless there's some real issues here. Are there things where you're like, I cannot do this? We need to figure something else out?
9: No, she's like a second mom to me. I love her to death, and her being here doesn't bother me at all. It's just the... my husband, he doesn't want us to stay for a house. Like, he likes the idea of being able to live here and this home becoming his one day. So I guess that's like really where we're not seeing eye to eye, whereas I don't mind living here for the next 5 years if we need to save up or whatever. But
0: if you want to stay there because you love it, that's one thing. But if you're staying there with the promise of one day this will be mine, I don't love that, because there's so much life that can happen in between. And we've heard all of those stories. Mom takes out a reverse mortgage because she ends up broke in retirement and has a health crisis. And now this house is not what you thought. Now there's a giant loan attached to it, you know? And so that's where I go. Right. I wouldn't count my chickens before the, what is it? Don't count the eggs before the chicken hatches, something like that.
2: Don't count your chickens before they hatch.
0: There we go.
2: I don't like this idea either. And I'll say this, and I'll let it ride. But I understand that sometimes culturally people have different ways of living, and they're like, family generational living is more the norm. And I understand that. However, just from a marriage point of view, I tend to believe that marriages need their space to grow and become what they're going to be. And it's just very hard to do that in a contained environment with mom there, especially when it's long term. I just think you guys are so, you're young, but you're old to be living with a parent, right? You're young in your marriage, but you're also 31. It's not like you're 21. So there's part of me that's like, hey, be 31 and use your income and understand that, hey, if we want to be able to have this type of an apartment, we're going to have to improve our income in this way, and allow yourself to stand on your own two feet. I think that would be my advice, barring the cultural statement that I made earlier. Yeah. If that's part of this and you're like, hey, this is just how we do it in my culture, then I'm not going to fight you on that.
0: If you're going to stay, I would have an end goal in sight and make it stated among the group that we are gone by this time. And that helps add some clarity to the situation. John is in San Antonio up next. What's going on, John?
10: Hey guys. Thanks for taking my call. So I am finishing my internal medicine residency here in a year. So I'm thinking about, you know, where to move for my first real physician job. I have some family in the Bay Area, and I'm thinking about going there. And I was just, you know, wondering if that would be a bad move financially, because it's pretty much the most expensive part of the country to go to.
0: Well, do you want to go there? All things, if you took the money off the table of taxes and all of that, are you like, man, I would love to live in the Bay Area? Or is it, well, I could make more in the Bay Area, but it's going to cost me more to live?
10: Yeah, I would say so, that I do, you know, want to go there.
0: Okay, because nothing is set in stone. You could go there, try it out for 2 years, decide it's not for you, and then peace out.
10: Yeah.
0: And absolutely. So I like the idea, if this is really where you want to go, and you're going, hey, I'm going to make, I don't know, I'm going to throw $300,000. Yeah, it's going to cost me a lot in rent. It's going to cost me a lot to live. But if anybody can make it work out there, it's a guy making $300,000.
10: Yeah, okay.
0: So if you were like, hey, I'm going to make 40 grand, I want to go live in the Bay Area, I'd go, hey, man, that's going to be a really tough life.
2: Yeah.
0: But with your income, do you know what it may be in the Bay Area?
10: Yeah, the jobs, the base rate pays like $320.
0: Okay, mm-hmm. So we'll just half that because Bay Area, and now you're bringing home $160.
2: And then you have to ask yourself,
0: look at groceries, where you want to live, what that's really going to cost, and that'll give you some clarity versus just vibes.
2: Yeah, you have to think about your values and what it is that you're trying to accomplish financially. Are you going to want to be a homeowner one day? Are you going to want to have a wife one day that stays home? Like, what are the things that you believe that you want out of your life for the next 10 years? And would you be able to accomplish it living at that cost of living? Or would you be able to accomplish a level of that? And would you be happy with the level of life that it gives you? And then you have your answer.
10: Right.
0: How old are you?
10: I'm on the older end. I'm 35. I'll be 36 when I...
2: You're on the older end. What's it
0: older
2: mean for me?
0: What?
2: What's
0: of
2: this
0: life?
2: Mean for me, John?
0: I feel like
2: I'm done.
10: I guess compared to my colleagues, you know, everyone. I'm basically at 7 years off.
0: But I mean, to become a doctor, it's like a 17-year journey. So
2: right.
0: You've got to be in your 30s by the time you finish it. So you're doing great, man. I would, if you want to pull the trigger on this, I would go for it after doing some homework.
2: Yeah.
0: I would obviously go visit the area. That's a good start and get a feel for like, all right, this is what my life would be like. Kind of pretend like you're living like a local and this is where my apartment would be. Here's the lifestyle. And then you can go for it. Because at 35, as a single guy, you can always change your mind at 37 and nobody's mad at you. You're not uprooting
2: nobody's
0: too much.
2: Mad.
0: Best of luck. All right, that puts this hour of the Ramsey Show in the books. Remember, there's ultimately only one way to financial peace, and that's to walk daily with the Prince of Peace, Christ Jesus.

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4: Still waiting. I'm Tom Rigotti, Fox News. America is awaiting President Trump's response on the recent peace deal with Iran. Fox's Peter Deuce explains what the president wants included in order to say yes.
5: The Hormuz Strait must be immediately open. No tolls. Ships caught in the strait due to our amazing and unprecedented naval blockade, which will now be lifted, may start the process of heading home. Enriched materials, sometimes referred to as nuclear dust, will be unearthed by the United States in close coordination and conjunction with the Islamic Republic of Iran, plus the International Atomic Energy Agency, and destroyed. No money will be exchanged